be fast. But yeah, that's my first time being able to be there. Had a brief appearance, but I was there. I was there. That part, I'm in pictures. I was on the air. You could hear us live broadcasting. I was there. I did my part. I did my part. Now, I want to go into something to kind of like kick things off because in besides, you know, being in radio, I'm a DJ, of course, producer, DJ Brother Z. So this, there's a thing that is creating a whole lot of hoopla on social media about a Brady Street club that's choosing to do what they want to do with their establishment. So it says, Hot Topic, and this is on Milwaukee Reports, Milwaukee bar on Brady Street bans all hip-hop artists from getting played. And include, and it gave in bold writing, no Milwaukee artists, none. No Milwaukee hip-hop artists. So, of course, you know, people are having differences of opinion on how they feel about that. And so this post was put up, and I guess this may be someone who is in charge of the DJs or whatever the case may be. But it said it's from such and such from the garage. They blanked out his name, so I won't say it. But these were some songs that he said that the DJs could not play. They were on a do not playlist, you know? So they were on a do not playlist. And those songs, well, some of those artists, some. And I know there's more, but these are some of the artists that are clearly posted, I guess, inside of the DJ booth. No Kodak Black, no 42 Doug, no Chief Keef, no King Von, no NBA Youngboy, no Lil Durk, no G Herbo, ESTG, Future, Young Thug, 21 Savage, City Girls, Tyga, Glorilla, Lotto, Lil Baby, Gunna, Playboy Cardi, Migos, Offset, Quavo, 2 Chainz, Gucci Mane, Rick Ross, Lil Uzi Vert, Lil Wayne, Moneybagg Yo, Key Glock, Young Foolish, is that? And then they also had up under that where it's like, and no Milwaukee rap artists, none. And it said, the note that came with this or the message as it was sent out, said, hi, everyone, effective immediately, we can no longer play these artists. That includes remixes. I will also have this posted at the booth as well. This is coming from ownership. Failure to comply will result in a loss of gigs. If you have any questions, please reach out to me directly. So there's been a whole little, you know, windstorm, sandstorm because of this. And people are commenting on social media, like saying, you know, how they're feeling about this. Like, this is crazy. They don't want no customer. They don't want no business, this, that, and the other. And my thing, you know, my thing on that is, like, just for real, if you want to think about it in its full context, right? If you don't want to go to the club no more because they said they're doing that, then just don't go. Some people, in my opinion, are making a bigger deal out of this than they should be, in my opinion. And what I mean by that is just don't support. If you feel like, oh, I got to hear those artists, because a great DJ, not just a good DJ, will not be one-dimensional. They will not be one-dimensional. So if you go to a jazz spot, you don't get to play hip-hop in the jazz spot. You go to a Southern Soul, blues and Southern Soul, you got to play blues and Southern Soul. So I'm saying that if I don't want to hear blues and Southern Soul, I'm not going to that spot. If they say we're going to start playing all techno, if I'm not into techno, then guess what? I'm just not going to that spot no more. To sit and try to be like, oh, y'all just don't want black people. Y'all don't want this. Listen, if some things have been attributed to behavior,

0: patterns, I think you got to pay attention to it. So maybe it doesn't apply to you like that. And I'm happy to hear that. I'm happy to hear that. But for some people, it does apply. And some people that are acting brand new to that situation, yeah, just keep it real with yourself. Keep it real with yourself. There's some people that create where you like, I got to save my business. I love, you know, what I'm doing. I love being able to provide entertainment. But sometimes, and if you see other things, some people are just looking at, in their opinion, the writing on the wall. Like maybe it hasn't been any issues there. And maybe they want to keep it that way. Maybe they want to keep it that way. Some of us won't even acknowledge that though music is entertainment, because I'm one of the first ones to fight for music, right? It's some situations to where it's just some uneducated people that are listening to this music and they're trying to be, and you know it. You can try to argue against it if you want. I want to hear your opinion. You know the life that King Von lived. You know the life that a lot of the rappers on that list were some drill rappers. It just is what it is. There's some drill rappers. And so because of that, again, if I'm trying to protect my investment, I'm probably going to say, you know what? As much as I enjoy the money, you got to make a decision. So for those who don't like it, like I said, just don't go no more. That'll show them either they're going to turn around and say, you know what? We're going to put all that black in the rotation. We sorry. We apologize. We are making no more money. Ain't nobody popping bottles no more. You get what I'm saying? But let them have to choose to make that decision if that's what they want to do. So I'm just saying, like, just real talk, you should be able to have and run your business the way that you want to run your business. And if that means that you feel like having some of those artists played in your establishment or that particular, I didn't hear them saying that they didn't want to play Young Jock. You know what I'm saying? So, and again, for those artists that know that they make a lot of music that may be somewhat in the content-wise detrimental. You know how many people have been arrested and went to prison because of their lyrics in their song? Their lyrics. They went to jail and prison because of their lyrics. There are artists right here in Milwaukee who have been sentenced to prison because of their lyrics. They described the homicide with information that wasn't shared with the public. You'd be like, oh, we didn't share that. How you know that? You're talking about where you're keeping your dope. You don't tell on you. Don't tell on you. So, you know, I want to find out, you know, how people are feeling about this, because, again, it is a lot of people that are upset and giving their thoughts and opinions. But if I'm a DJ, Brother Z is a DJ as well, as I stated earlier. If we go to a wedding reception and they tell us, look, we don't want none of this. Guess what? DJ Brother Z, if you go on and DJ in a wedding and they say, we don't want any of this and any of this and any of that. Yeah. What are you going to do? Are you going to play everything they said don't play?
1: It depends. Honest. I'm not a fan of being told what I can and can't play. If I am told that I can't play a certain artist or a certain genre, I will turn that gig down.
0: That's all I'm saying. And that's where I was saying you got a right to do that. We got to get ready to take care of some bills. Definitely want to get more into this conversation. You're listening to The Grapevine. I'm the legendary Homer Blow. Holding it down for Ray Nitti. We'll be black.
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0: me a menace.
1: Grapevine, all your life.
0: I'm trying to change the image. You can't blame my listen. No more. I come from the trenches.
1: Currently, talking about, you know. Do you think the club is wrong? Garage says now they put up a list of do not play songs. There's a lot of people that have that. And as I was asking DJ Brother Z, he mentioned what I was saying. If you can't deal with that, be like, look, nope, I'll pass.
2: But then again, you have to think about the current mute, like what people listen to that actually go to Garage.
1: Mm-hmm.
2: And the music that's popular, too, as well.
1: Yeah, but again, I think that if you end up taking that stance...
2: But it's also very telling, because it's like, if they wanted to say no rap, then just say that.
1: Mm-hmm.
2: But this list is all black artists.
1: Yep.
2: And that's where I think people are having the issue. That's where I have the issue, at least.
1: But you know, the crazy thing about that, though, Brother Z... is this is the same people that complain on social media that these are some of the drill rappers that have us in the situations that we're in. They're not taking the music as just entertainment. I love to listen to music because it's entertainment, and I'm able to discern the two. But there are people that are literally doing videos with Glocks and switches and beams, and they all entranced in it. They're all entranced. So more than just taking it for the entertainment value, we have seen the crime in our city definitely take a hit from some of these people who are talking about, yeah, I got a switch. And some of the people even here that are making music like that. Does it mess it up for some of the other artists? Absolutely. So, like I say, it's like when we talk about other ailments that are going on in our community, which is what I have to call them, because it's other people that are, they flipping the script from what it was. So instead of being able to just go out and have a good time, that's it, that's all, it's a different vibe now. It is a different vibe. And people that don't want to... acknowledge that. I don't know. You better get on this wagon.
2: But in this text that, I mean, I don't know, it's probably somebody from somebody in management at Garage.
1: Uh-huh. Mm-hmm. Mm-hmm.
2: They said this also includes remixes.
1: Right.
2: So we as DJs know that you can either create or get a DJ edit or a remix of a song where it's either a complete remake, a complete flip, where it's the vocals of one song and the instrumental and beat of another song. That's most of the time.
1: Everybody ain't gonna do like you, Brother Z.
2: I'm not. That's not what I'm saying, Homer. That's not.

0: I'm saying. I'm just, all right, man.
1: No, but you get where I'm going? Everybody ain't going. If they played by the rules, Brother Z, I don't think it would be as bad. But guess what? Somebody hit them with a remix before for them to end up adding that. I would have,
0: because it would have been me.
1: Okay,
0: it would have been me. It would have been me.
1: That's where I'm going. It's like. So
0: I'm making a Chief Keef and Katy Perry remix tonight.
1: Bro, I should have brought my gavel.
0: I got a Bruno Mars and Juvenile back that ass up, Eddie.
1: See what I'm saying?
0: What?
1: That's where I'm going. And so in order to beware of DJ Brother Z.
0: I don't see Juvenile on this list. Never mind.
1: I'm sure if he heard it played, it would go on the list. I believe that list is going to grow. It's going to grow, and it's going to grow, and it's going to grow. But you basically proven my point with why
0: they wanted to. So I better see Eminem on here. I better see Jack Harlow on here.
1: Absolutely.
0: Who else?
1: Just let them know. But like I say, I believe that saying it without saying it, maybe that was just the list that they got now. I'm sure the list is going to grow. I'm sure some people are going to try it and be like, you didn't have that on the list, so why am I fired? Why can't I not work here anymore? So, yeah, man, you know, some people try to scapegoat around it, but it's like, come on. And I guarantee you they're going to tell you, you know what we meant. You know what we meant.
0: So then say that.
1: Well, they will once it happens. Once it happens. First you put it out there. It's just like anything else, Brother Z. If you are like me in any slight way when it comes to contracts, over the years, you learn that you got to put a little bit more in your contract. Be like, you know what? Damn. Now, yeah, they got me with that one.
0: But then that's
1: now
0: the other thing.
1: Now let me add it to my contract so it won't happen again. So you got away with it because it was, you're right. That wasn't in my contract. But what you're not going to do is keep getting over because I'm going to add it. I'm going to add it. And sometimes you have to keep adding because, damn, I ain't think about that loophole. Yes, I got insurance on all my stuff. And as a DJ, I got all that, right? But, you know, there's just certain things that can pop up and be like, damn, I didn't say that you couldn't do this, but you feeling like you shouldn't have to, right? But stuff happened. Stuff happened.
0: So now it's my fault.
1: It's your fault. Hey, that's exactly what they're going to end up saying. And if you don't have, like I say, all your I's dotted and your T's crossed, you're going to be like, I want, as much as I want to fight it, you know, y'all right. I didn't have that in there. But I would expect y'all to do this. So, again, I believe his list, her list, whoever it is that owns that establishment is going to grow. And to where the final thing may say, no hip-hop, period. No rap, no hip-hop, whatever way you want to look at it. Yeah.
2: That's crazy.
1: Yeah, yeah.
0: Good luck with that business.
1: Well, I mean, again, that is to be determined. They may be ready to make a whole switch anyway. So you just don't know. You get what I'm saying? And without just saying this, and like I say, for people who don't like it, don't go.
0: Anyways, I'm DJing at Nashville North on Brady Street on Saturday. That's right down the street from Garage, and I'm
1: so
0: playing everybody on his list.
1: So there, go there, go there, go there, go there. And just don't let us have to see a video to play on Monday talking about our very own DJ Brother Z. This was the scene. Right, right, absolutely. But bruh, you gotta, I understand, man. Some people ain't going. I was talking about it earlier this morning, man. Book bag giveaways, you know, family friendly and fun events getting twisted because some people just want to have what I consider unnecessary attitudes, create unnecessary problems. They got guns. As soon as somebody see a gun, it's like, oh, let's run, let's get out of here. But the event was going beautiful. You get what I'm saying? Your event could be going beautiful. Like they say, sometimes one bad apple can spoil the whole bunch. And sometimes people don't get mad at the people that's spoiling the bunch. And that's where I have an issue. That's where I have an issue. You feel what I'm saying? So it's like hashtag that part, hashtag facts.

0: So if they change their format, that's what it is. If people stop going and they feel the burn from it and they decide to say, we made a mistake, please come black, then that's what they'll have to deal with. But if they feel like this is what they need to do right now to help for do whatever it needs to do for them, that's what it is. I can't get mad. Like I say, if I accept a wedding reception or a birthday party or retirement party, whatever it might be, and they say these are the songs that we want, that's what they're going to get. That's what they're going to get. But I also stand firm on mine. If they come trying to be like, oh, no, you can play this now. Nope. That's not what you. That's not what the contract says. You told me, and that's what I'm gonna do.
1: And I just want to know why. Why is Tyga on this list? What did Tyga do? He's the least problematic person on this list.
0: He probably has done duets with some of these artists.
1: Oh my!
0: I'm just trying to tell you,
1: Homer Blow,
0: guilty by association.
1: Where's your gavel?
0: Guilty by association. Stop acting like it ain't a real thing,
1: bro.
0: You get what I'm saying?
1: This can't,
0: hey, listen, they gonna learn today. Let the DJs go in there and think they gonna do what they wanna do. Be like, stop. They'll turn on the system. You know, a lot of these places now, they can turn on their system and turn you off.
1: But and this is the other thing. Okay. It says Milwaukee rappers, Milwaukee artists, whatever, Milwaukee rap, no Milwaukee rap, in all caps and bolded, by the way.
0: Right.
1: Do they not understand?

0: Homer Blow, holding it down for Ray Nitti, who is in Poland. He's in Poland. So he'll be out for the whole week. I'll be in today, Wednesday, Thursday, and Friday, holding it down because that's what we do. 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I'll be black. I'll be black.
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0: 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I'm the legendary Homer Blow. Great afternoon to everybody on our YouTube page. Love y'all. Appreciate y'all. Let's see. We got Venus Jones. Aaron is him. Dr. Clarissa Lawrence. Lucretia. E. Gibson. Curly Q. Dr. Biko. What's happening with your family? Baker. Not really a city girl. Let's see. Babar. And let's see. Who else? Anita Nicole. So thank you. Thank you. We appreciate you. Just wanted to kind of like start off with the fact that this downtown on Brady Street bar or club called The Garage has put a message up for all of its DJs. If you are going to DJ there, they have a list of hip-hop artists that you cannot play.
1: Which they have posted in the DJ booth as well there.
0: Yeah, so no excuses. I ain't know. But you could have some DJs that would rebel, like DJ Brother Z, that will say, that wasn't on the list. I know. That wasn't on the list. And then the next sign they'll see, it just says no rap of any kind, period. But yeah, my thing is, if you don't like the policy of some place, you have the right to not go. And that'll show them. They'll either say, okay, this is what we wanted, or they're going to be like, no, we didn't know it was going to just drop like this. But yeah, it's their establishment. It's like people have rules in their vehicle. You can't do this in my vehicle. You know I smoke. Man, you can't do it in my vehicle. Oh, really? Yeah, really. It's mine. I get to make the rules. You come in my house, there are some different rules. Oh, man, I can't. No, you can't. You know, so if it's what the person puts down as the rules of whatever it is for them, then you either abide by it or you say, I ain't coming by. You either understand that they don't want Uncle Leroy coming to the cookout because he fight all the time or he always starts some stuff all the time. Guess what? Uncle Leroy can't come. Uncle Leroy can't come. It just is what it is. So hashtag that part, hashtag facts. And that's just it. That's just it. Aaron Assume said, I'm about to play some Cheap Keef as soon as y'all go on break. All right. And that's where we had the Cheap Keef come into. So you're going to learn today. So, yeah, in that situation, yeah, it's going to cause a fuss, but really put yourself in the business shoes. If that's what you choose that you want to do now, you want to just play all classical music, you can do that. If you lose all your regular business because you made that decision, you should be expected with that too. If that happens, you should be like prepared, like, okay, I get it. And either you're going to give in or you're going to be like, nope, I'll just build it. I'll try to build it. And if you lose some of your favorite and popular DJs, it is what it is. But it happens. It happens in business. And anybody that understands business, that it's that. It is what it is. It's not going to always be popular with people because that's how it is. That's just what it is. So everybody who will probably definitely continue to talk about it on social media, this, that, and the other, if it was your business, what would you do? If you ended up here playing techno and all the time you were having acid overdoses and all of that in your club or your facility or somebody outside, that, what's wrong with them? I think they were popping mollies or whatever the case may be, and they passed out. They're going into a seizure. Yeah, you know what? We might need to change something. And it's just true. It's true. It's true for those who it's true for. That's it. Another situation that I kind of touched on this morning, you know, where some people don't want us to deal with us. And I'm talking about us as a people. Black people, whatever you choose to call yourself. We got different names that we adapt to. I'm not that. I'm this. Whichever one you're comfortable with, that's who I'm talking to. All right?

0: whatever makes you comfortable, then just take when I say black people and change it to what you want. I'm people of color. You know, be whatever it is. Don't lose the message because of the word. Don't lose the message. There's a lot of people that feel like it's wrong, and the truth call-in line is open, 833-212-1017, that feel like we shouldn't talk about some of the issues that are going on in our inner city and in our communities, period. Because people that don't look like us are listening, and that's feeding them. And they're going to be like, yep, see, I told you. So I want to hear your opinion on this, because I'm like, so they not watching social media? They don't own all the social media platforms that all of these things are going on? So they not seeing it. They're not making their comments on different posts that are put up on social media and say, they at it again. Oh, they done shot somebody. It's only 5 o'clock. Oh, they killed somebody. It's only 6 a.m. in the morning. Well, that's what they do, this, that, and the other. And we get mad. And we get mad instead of saying we need to make sure that we change our community, that we don't get used to this. Some people are trying to take these things and turn it into normal. And it is not normal. It is not normal. And I believe we should be able to call it out, because it's so many of us, in my opinion, that fight against all of the stereotypes, the negative things that are put out there. We fight against it. But then we got everything that they are saying all over social media. It ain't got to just be on Facebook. And then people saying, well, we shouldn't talk about it, though, in front of people that might be listening that don't look like us. Again, who owns Facebook and Instagram, where everybody posts everything to? Who owns TikTok? Who owns a lot of these other social media platforms that you're not even aware of? And even if it's a couple of black social media platforms that are out there, Brother Z, do you know the names of the couple of black social media platforms?
1: Nope.
0: See what I'm saying? So kind of going into kind of proving my point. But the thing is, there are public platforms that will show you all this. And you post your stuff happily. So us saying it, or myself saying it on the radio, is taboo. You don't want to get them and feed them. I'm not the one feeding them. The people that are acting a damn fool, the people who are making them right when they say, oh, yep, they shoot all the time. Yep, it's going to, how many homicides we going to have this week? It's not me and a lot of other people that are doing that. So they're not going to come to a meeting. If we say, hey, y'all, we going to have a community meeting, and it's going to be just us. Somebody going to go live in the damn meeting. So I'm trying to figure out what it is that we're afraid of being able to reach our people in the masses that we need to reach our people. I don't see some of the ones that are doing that. So maybe some people that I would refer to as PWKs, people with kids, because they're not parenting. Because there's a lot of things we wouldn't even have to worry about. A lot of things wouldn't even be an issue if people were still parenting their children, parenting their foster children, being a responsible adult when you see other family members or children in the community or teens in the community. They'd be like, no, that's not cool. You're going to end up dead, or you're going to end up locked up. Baby, don't do that. Don't do that. That's what they want you to do. And instead of some of those people adhering to what they're saying, they want to cuss them out. They want to cuss them out. Chop Dakota on our YouTube page said, "If we don't talk about it, how are we going to make changes? We are the ones that make ourselves look bad by making it a bad situation." Robert Lance said, Brady Street has

0: always felt some type of way about black people, then why do we continue to go? Why?
1: That part.
0: Why do we continue to go? That's all I'm trying to figure out. So all of these places that say, ah, oh, is this, is that. Why? Why do we congregate? Oh, they don't want us down there on Water Street. And why do we go? So you can't talk out the side of your neck, say they don't want us down on Water Street, but I'm going down there. I'm going to go down there. And then some of the ones that go down there make me not even want to go downtown. Make me. So, you know, again, my verse, just one of many out of the song Self-Destruction. Heavy D, the late Heavy D. They call us animals. I don't agree with them. Wrong is what I'm proving them, but right is what you're proving them. And when you continue to do that, but then you don't want people to be able to tell you anything, it's definitely a two-way street. You know, you can't want us to respect you, but you don't want to respect us when we're trying to tell you. If OGs are trying to tell you, but then you want to say, well, the OGs ain't trying to help. But if they're talking to you and you talking about what you would do to them and, man, you don't know nothing, this, that, and the other, don't nobody want to just keep hearing that? You know how many young people between the ages of 10 to 35 have been murdered or shot in the city of Milwaukee? Just in the last couple of months. Just in the last couple of months. Y'all not even living to be OGs. Y'all not even living to be auntie and unks. Y'all not. So maybe you could learn something. I'm not talking about from them damn Toys R Us adults, because the Toys R Us adults are grown-ass men and women that may be 20, 30, 40, 50, some 60 years old, and they still out here doing foolishness. We got to get ready to take care of some bills. You're listening to The Grapevine. I'm the legendary Homer Blow. The truth, call-in line is open at 833-212-1017. What's your truth on this? What do you have to say? How do we get to a solution? What are some harsh things? We got to change some stuff, and we got to change it now, because if not, we just going to be waiting to die. We got to take care of these bills, and we'll be black.
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0: God.
1: Welcome Black to the Grapevine. Hone it down, brother Ray Nitty. I'm the legendary Homer Blow. And of course, we've got the truth call-in line open. We're talking about, you know, just some of the things that are going on in the decisions, and some people don't want you to talk about it publicly. It's like, no, man, that's hurting us. And, you know, that's just giving them more ammunition. I ain't giving them nothing. Them damn videos, the police reports, the people on social media talking about what just happened to them and wasn't even reported to the police. They the ones giving me something to talk about. Because they're looking for justice. They're looking for who ended up shooting recklessly to where we had a one-year-old injured in a shootout on Capitol and Sherman Boulevard here in Milwaukee at 10 a.m. in the morning. And, but don't talk about it, though, because they going to think, they call us animals. I don't agree with them. Wrong is what I'm proving them. But right is what some people are proving them. We're going to go to security Mike on the truth call-in lines, 833-212-1017. Great afternoon, security Mike. What's your truth?
2: Hey, what's up, Homer, man? How you doing?
1: I'm blessed, bro. I'm blessed.
2: You sure preaching today. Think about us as animals, and we playing right into their hands. Mm-hmm. Every time you look up something like this is going down, last day of Summerfest, look at what happened there down there fighting last day of State Fair. They don't want us in these areas while we continue to go.
1: Right.
2: You know, this is adding fuel to the fire. And I like what you touched on about they not even making it to, like, I just turned 66.
1: Mm-hmm.
2: I'm mad about it because I'm just 4 days from 70.
1: Mm-hmm.
2: But look,
1: mm-hmm.
2: I made it this, we making it this far.
1: Right.
2: My generation, we making it this far. Like you said, they're not even going to make it to be called unks and aunties. And that because
1: yeah.
2: how reckless they are out here.
1: Yeah.
2: And it's just bad. And then again, you know the man don't like us. And
1: right.
2: we continue to think they're our friends and hang out with them
1: mm-hmm.
2: by yourself.
1: Mm-hmm.
2: And then you turn up dead and they say you hung yourself or it's an accident.
1: Right.
2: We got to change, man.
1: Real keep
2: talk. Good work.
1: Thank you, security, Mike. But that's real talk. And then, you know, people want to get upset. What are we doing? What are we doing to say that we give a damn about our own lives? When anybody else that may not look like us takes our lives, all hell break loose. We marching, we protesting, we black to Black Lives Matter. We do all of the things when somebody don't look like us allegedly has killed us or done something to us. But as long as we doing it, we ain't protesting and going to the house of the people that we know are causing the drama in our community. But you'll tell everybody else to come on the block. Yeah, that house down there, they be arguing, they be shooting and selling drugs. You tell all that information. But we ain't going to go march on that house. We ain't going to go march on them. We not going to do it. We going to know all of the houses who down there, and they don't never be picking up. We ain't going to do nothing about it, though. But sit here and talk loud and do not a damn thing. And I have problems with that. I'm not going to just allow, if you are a trouble or a nuisance house or business in my community, they going to hear about it. I'm going to report it because that's what we're supposed to do. That's what they would do if you over there breaking and disturbing the peace and you're the only one that's doing this and to them it's loud or it's obnoxious. Guess what? You're going to get a visit, as you should. As you should. But we will just live and try to barricade ourselves in away from that house or two houses on our block that we know is causing the drama. We ain't going to say nothing. We ain't going to do a damn thing. They ain't worried about it. They're going to be able to keep on doing everything that they've been doing. Now somebody's son or daughter gets hurt. Somebody gets killed. You know that. I bet that was them. Who? Who the hell is them?
3: What do you mean by that?
1: You get what I'm saying? Like, who the hell is them? I'm trying to figure this out. 833-212.

0: 1017. Join in the conversation, because I'm telling you, coming up at the top of the next hour, right? I'm going to play this clip from a brother. And unfortunately, it's going to be uncomfortable for some people. But I just want, after that clip is done, I want you to find a lie. Find the lie. I want you to find the lie or lies if you feel that what he's saying is untrue and it doesn't make sense. This brother is saying so many things that I say often. Often. But you're going to learn this afternoon. That's all I know. You're going to learn this afternoon.
1: That part.
0: Hashtag facts. Because, again, we have to, if we want better, we got to make sure we do better. We are the change. You can't keep talking about the people who are in power that ain't doing this and ain't doing that, and you just going to keep on suffering. What the hell? That is not the spirit and the pride and the honor of black people that I know. I'm just saying, we'd rather stay in our own little perimeters and do all these crimes. You ain't going out in other areas. And you know why they not going out in other areas? Because they not going to survive. They not going to survive. You park your damn car somewhere in a community that has a neighborhood? Oh, yeah. They get ready to come see. Who are you? What are you doing over here? Do you have family over here? Who are you going to visit? And now you want to, oh, see, they racial profile. No, you don't belong over here, sir. Sir, ma'am. What are you doing? Now, if you can tell us why you're here, oh, there, this is my cousin, no matter what color or race they are, okay. Well, you might want to go ahead and go in, you know? But no, we will see abandoned cars. We'll see a car with all smoke black windows, and we'll just see it sitting on our block. Like, I don't know who that is. I ain't never seen that car. And that's all we gonna do. That's all we gonna do. And that's a damn shame. But yet we want better. We want to get some of the people that are creating these situations out of our community, but we ain't doing nothing. We not going and joining the block watch. We not going to the community meetings. We're not talking to the MPD community liaisons for the district in which you might live, who usually is at all of those block watch or community block meetings. They there. And you get to say, look, this has been an issue. It's been an uptick. And they'll be able to give you the numbers. And they'll, you get to say, hey, yeah, we'd like to see more patrols. We'd like to see more of this. We'd like to see more of that. But if you're not there to tell them these things, if you're not there to tell them, I'm afraid to call about the dope house that's right down the street. I'm afraid to call about the ones that I see. They be out there just standing on the porch with their guns and stuff. They be just walking down the street with... I'm scared. So you're not going to go into where you're in a safe environment? Because trust and believe, they're not going to be at that community meeting. They're not going to join the community block watch. So it is a safer space than you think, because those people are not coming. I go to a lot of them, and those people aren't there. So if that is your detractor, you're going to learn today. You're going to learn today. Because, again, if we don't take black, if we don't start holding the people that look like us accountable for the actions that are going on and saying, you don't get to do that anymore. You don't get to make it where our kids can't go outside and play. You don't get to keep trying to be a PWK, biological mother or father, people with kids, PWKs, and destroying it to whereas we can't let our nieces, nephews, grandkids, or sons and daughters outside because they're going to run into you. Because they're going to run into you. No. Now they got to be a prisoner in the house. They don't get to go out and exercise. You're scared to let them go to the park because some of the parks, some of them might be there. They might go there to meet and to fight. They might want to shoot on the basketball court. All kind of craziness. Massive fights. Need more sheriffs in the park. Large fight going on. And it's like, we not tired of that?

0: not tired of that?
1: I'm just saying. We got to get ready to take care of some bills. When we come back, there's this close to 3-minute video clip that I'm going to have our producer, DJ Brother Z, do play for you. And it's a, uh-oh, did he just say the uncomfortable truth about why so many kids in our community can't read and write? Oh, and it's not the teachers. Y'all are some parents, some sorry parents. So you're going to get to hear that and watch it if you're watching us on YouTube or Facebook. You're listening to The Grapevine. I'm the legendary Homer Blow. I'll be black.
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0: cognizant of, and I know that some of y'all are going to take issue with what I say, but I'm going to be factual and I'm going to be objective about it, because they are still hard at work to make sure that we die fast, we live difficult lives, we make less money, we have less access to healthcare. Ladies and gentlemen, that's not just some random occurrence. And they're criminalizing some of our just unnecessary, loud, boisterous, and disrespectful behaviors. You know, I remember an era where Black folks didn't necessarily need to be heard. Us being in public and being seen was quite enough, because we are giving them more fuel for the fire, especially now that we have, I'd like to think, more political power than we've had in years past. And just as we're starting to gain more political power, that's when they start to take away our districts. And guess what? You didn't see it coming.
1: What's the word, Milwaukee? It's your favorite producer, Meech. Don't just check in. Tap in. With Jazz Tyler.
2: 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We are live and direct Monday through Friday, 4 to 7 p.m., and I am your host, Jazz Tyler. This platform is for you, the voices of the city. We are here to remind the world that your voice matters. Hit us up, tap in, and let us know what's on your mind, because the time is now.
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0: Thank you, DJ Brother Z, as only us DJs would do, make that perfect transition into exactly what we're talking about. We know how to make the music with our hands and now buttons and controllers, you know, but we get the message out. We're about to play this clip. It's about 3 minutes long, and I want to play it in its entirety. If the shoe doesn't fit for you, I get it. And because it's not everybody, but I want to know, and you can, we ain't played the whole clip yet. We're about to. Hey, how y'all doing? But I want to put a poll up and find out how many people agree. How many people agree with this brother in what he is about to say? And yes and no. Do you agree or do you disagree? And if you'd like to call in after the fact, 833-212-1017. 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DJ Brother Z, if you could start that clip and let us listen and learn.
1: And while the topic is on Houston Independent School District students not being able to read or write, I'm going to say this for the teachers who've been back to work for the past 2 to 3 weeks using their own money to buy your son's school supplies. Y'all are some sorry parents. Not all, but a lot of y'all. I'm going to say it again for all the teachers who can't say it because they still need their job. Not one time has your son or your daughter came home and you made them read a whole chapter. Not one time have you looked up their vocabulary word list to make sure that they can spell, read, and use it in a sentence. Not one time have you sat your son down or your daughter down to make sure they can fluently write 5 sentences that actually make sense. But I bet you man is jump boy fresh with his new iPad. He got a closer relationship to his iPad than his actual mom. But I bet you was in Urban Social on Tuesday, Thursday, Friday, and Saturday. No, I'm talking to you. I bet you made sure your new boo texted you back, but didn't make sure your son had a reading list this summer. And then every time your teacher calls your phone saying that your child is being bad, you will take up for that child, not even knowing the teacher's name the whole year. Or even ask what they working on so you can take it home and work with him on it. Yes, I'm calling you out. Y'all treat public schools like a daycare because y'all tired of seeing y'all children at the house because they annoy the hell out of you. You have never spent money on tutoring for them, but I bet you spent that same money to go to that Don Toliver concert. Lying said you wasn't at Privilege in Midtown all weekend getting Don Julio shots poured down your mouth and got 4 dudes sending you $100 each just so you can get your hair done. But not one time have you sat down little Caden to see if he can read 5 pages out of any book from the library or on a Kindle app. Do you know your son or your daughter don't know the difference between uppercase and lowercase? That's your fault, not the teacher's. Do you know your son or daughter doesn't know how to finish a complete sentence? That's not the school's fault. That's your fault. Do you know your daughter talks all day in class and knows she doesn't have to sit down because you ain't gonna do nothing about it? That's your fault, not the teacher's fault, Tanisha. School starts at the house, not at the school. I'm saying all this because I done seen a lot of comments talking about how bad the teachers in school is. See, the crazy part about No Child Left Behind is how it exposed all of how y'all kids are left behind at y'all own house.

0: it sheds a light to all these excuses y'all have as parents. How you go to work every day at your job and you can read and your child can't? And if you fix your mouth to say that's the teacher's school job, then you are the problem, Tanisha. So not too much on these teachers that go to bring Kotex to the school because you was more concerned about why your baby daddy don't want you no more. Meanwhile, your daughter is over there embarrassed in the corner with her legs folded with a hoodie around her waist all day. And yes, that's a real story. Get in the field, Tanisha. Shout out to all my teacher friends that are more of a parent than the student's parent. Now, literacy problems are generational, but we got way too many resources for it to be a district teacher or school's fault. You're the problem. Your child got a PS5 for his birthday, but he can't write down 3 sentences without looking like the poster child of confusion. Do better. Be delivered.
1: There we go. There we go. Now, I want to know, I've had DJ Brother Z put up a poll. Do you agree with him? Yes or no? Do you agree with him? Yes or no? And this is what I'm saying. And that is like the PWKs, people with kids, because you're not parenting. I'm DJ Brother Z, could you find the lie in anything he said? And if so, please point it out and let me know what that was. Because, yeah, I had some no lies detected, in my opinion. I had no lies detected, and I felt like it needed to be heard because, yeah. And the truth call-in line is open, 833-212-1017. This is just a hard truth. This is just a hard truth. It is what it is. And if you get mad at it and don't like it, change it. Change it. Change it to where those type of truths don't have to be true anymore. But the saddest, the easiest target is to say to teachers. That's the easiest target. And some of y'all don't even get to know the teachers, as I've said before, until they take your son or daughter's phone. Now you coming up there with all the smoke. Now you coming up there, oh, yeah, I'm going, oh, what? What? Like, for real. I'm trying to find a lie. Yeah, please, feel free. If you agree, call in. If you disagree, call in. 833-212-1017. Find it. Find it. But please participate in the poll. Do you agree with him? The clip that I just played, 3-minute clip. But I felt that we needed to play the whole clip, not just a piece of it, because he hit on all cylinders, in my opinion. What's your thoughts, Brother Z, on that?
2: I think he was cooking. Like, it was hard to kind of just sit here and let him talk. I definitely wanted to hit some hotkeys on that because
1: right.
2: A lot of things was definitely suspect that I'm like, how are we getting away with all of this?
1: Right, man.
2: It's tough.
1: And again, they want to blame everybody except them PWKs that are, you know, trying to be friends with their kids instead of being concerned about the education. Like, for real, for real.
2: He was going in.
1: As he should. And that's what people say about me. You're like, oh, you went in. I'm like, yeah. Because we need to be slapped in our face with the reality of it. We're trying to pacify and cover for some people that just are not doing their damn job. But then they trying to blame it on everybody else. They don't want to take self-accountability for none of it. Well, what am I supposed to do?
2: Sit down with them.
1: Hello? See how simple that was?
2: Just sit down with them.
1: Right.
2: Get out on the kitchen table.
1: Yeah.
2: Pull out his green folder and his red notebook.
1: Right.
2: Have him open up his math workbook.
1: You got 12 of them. You went to 12 different book bag giveaways.
2: Man.
1: He got 12 book bags and probably can't even spell book. And that's just a sad truth. And then you got organizations and people that are trying to help. They're trying to help. They've got programs. They've got literacy programs that are out here. But now you got to send your son or daughter to them. And guess what? Adult literacy is a problem too. So you can't help them because you don't know how. There are organizations and programs that can help and assist you.

0: you. And that can also help your children. But you got to want to do it. You got to want to do it as bad as you want to go to Dollar Night. You got to want to do it as bad as you want to go see whatever hip-hop artist is coming to a club or a lounge. You got to want to do it. We're going to go to the truth call-in line again. I got the poll up. Do you agree with him? If you heard that clip I played at the beginning of the hour, I want to know, did you agree with him or disagree? And if so, you know, I want to hear from you either way. Either way, 833-212-1017. Emil, great afternoon. Welcome to the grapevine. What's your truth?
1: How's it going, homo?
0: I'm blessed.
1: I'm really glad you guys are covering this topic, because I think Sherwin did something on this last week, as well as Ray. I think a lot of people just don't know how to reflect. And I think you got to tell them how. Because a lot of people lie to themselves, right? Everyone thinks they're a great parent. So I came up with this thing, right? I've always said you're 50% what you think, you know, you're about 20% what you think you are, 1% what you say, 10% what you say you are, and 50% what you do. So everybody could probably take a poll. Put your bank statement in, right? Take out all your primary expenses. You got to pay. Huh? I'm talking about your rent and all that, you know, that stuff. Take that out. Now figure out how much you spend, how much of your discretionary income goes somewhere else. That's going to tell you who you are. If you're spending all of your discretionary income on hookah and alcohol, and your kids can't read, that's going to tell you what's really important to you. That's going to tell you you're not a good parent.
0: Real talk. Real talk. No lies detected, Emil. No lies detected. Thank you for your call. I appreciate it. Again, 833-212-1017. 833-212-1017. That's the truth call-in lines. Let me know your truth on this. And what is the solutions to this? Great. Hey, how are you? Shout out to our visitors here. Giving a shout out and a wave from the window. We appreciate you. So what is the poll looking like right now, Brother Z, percentage-wise?
2: It's 100%. It's 100%. They agree with him. 100%.
0: You know, so...
2: Unanimous.
0: So what that says to me, though, is that it's a problem. And people know and understand that is a huge problem. And we got so many people that don't want to take accountability. That A word is just, it's terrifying to some people.
2: But it's like, even if you can't physically sit down with your child, it's about getting the right person, like, in front of them that can help them.
0: That's what I was saying with, and there, and what I was saying with that is there's a lot of programs out here, DJ Brother Z.
2: I was in one.
0: Okay. You get what I'm saying? Because people know. People know. It's like, you know what? We expecting these, some of these parents, and some are just PWKs, to be able to help them, and they don't know it, and are afraid because they creating this false perception of who they are. You get what I'm saying? I'm this, I'm that. I would not dare admit or acknowledge that I can't read, or I don't know how to help them with this homework. I don't know this math. I barely knew the math when I was in school. But instead of saying, like, yes, I need that program, let me reach out to that program. When we give the people the information of where help is, you have to utilize it. You got to help me to help you. Help me to help you. So if I'm trying to give you that information, you got to do your part. We'll come back to talk more about it. Again, 833-212-1017. We played this brother's clip talking about stop blaming the teachers. That's the parents' problem. That's the PWK's problem. Stop blaming everything on the school and the teacher, because some of y'all ain't doing y'all job. We got to take care of these bills, and I'll be black.
3: Are people around me safe when I vape? 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

You know what? I'll do that other part again. That was so perfect. That was so perfect reading Rainbow. Listen, some people don't understand what just took place, Brother Z. But that's missing. That is what's that's missing. Let me read some of the comments on the YouTube page. And again, great afternoon to everyone who is on the YouTube page. Let's see. LaRon Taylor said, truth. It's been saying it. Blame MPS all you want. Curly Q, while Liz were like, damn. Babar said, the went through. Okay, now don't be one of them, Babar. Said, the went through one ear and out the other with these parents. The, okay, we'll put that. Went through one ear and out the other with these parents. Dale Max said, blow, he nailed it 100. Barbara said, damn, 12 book bags? Yeah. Yep. LaRon Taylor said, blow, it's not just the PWKs. It's the people who just want to blame racism in general for everything. The people who don't want to put it in the work, put in the work, blame the teachers and MPS. LaRon Taylor said, the school-to-prison pipeline begins at home and can be ended at home. Facts. LaRon Taylor also said, I said that on a different show. I got put in timeout. Hey, listen, the truth is the truth. I'm just saying the truth is the truth. See, Will D9 said, it wasn't mentioned, but when you see kindergartners going to school stealing pull-ups, it tells you what type of parent or parents the teachers has to deal with. And who said it was diabolical? Aaron is going to say kindergartners and pull-ups is astronomically diabolical. It is. That's crazy. That's crazy because, again, when we are talking about these different situations and what we need to do to be involved, you know, you can't keep talking about the man got his foot on our neck. They don't want us to do this. They don't want us to do that. But who are you constantly saying you waiting on to help you? The same people that you say got their damn foot on your neck. How does that work? How is it that the people that you keep saying is putting us in these situations and then hollering at them saying, we need help? That's not how this works. That's not how any of this works. Like, come on. Tell me something. Brother Terreno Hayes, great afternoon. Say, yeah, that's crazy, brother. I agree with the Paul 100%. I agree that was foul. People acting crazy out here. Great show so far.

0: bro. Love you. All right. Yeah, we gotta do better. We gotta do better. We really do. We have to do better because, again, if they watching us, you know, not even getting along with each other, if we only get along with each other when we feel like law enforcement or somebody white did something bad to us, then yeah, we together. They can't keep doing this to us. Meanwhile, later that afternoon, that same person that was with the protests in the march just shot somebody. But talking about, yeah. And then we'd be like, what'd they do? He was mean mugging me. So a black man or woman or black boy or girl mean mugs you and you go all out. But when it's somebody else, man, that ain't cool what they doing. Stop it, people. Stop it. I'm allergic to ENCs in case you don't know, and that's excuses and complaints. I'm allergic. The truth call-in line, if you'd like to join in and give me your truth, 833-212-1017. We're on the grapevine. Miss Sandra, great afternoon. Love you. Appreciate you. What's your truth?
1: Okay, good afternoon.
0: Mm-hmm.
1: And my truth would be, I don't know, I always hear a lot about parents not being there for the kids, or which I did a lot of that. I sent kids to after school, mm-hmm. Learning and stuff, where you have to pay. Mm-hmm. I think it gets pretty expensive, so the parents kind of stop doing that as much as they probably should have kept doing it.
0: Mm-hmm.
1: And then you try to put them in after school activities too. But what my biggest problem is, everybody know our issues.
0: Mm-hmm.
1: And it seems like when they know our issues, seems like that's where they direct the punishment to take down the issues we have succeeded in.
0: Mm-hmm.
1: And so my thing is, how come we don't get into a huddle like they do? That's what Trump and his people do. They got in a huddle. They created Project 2025 book to figure out how they're going to tear America down and make it what they want it to be. And I believe to my heart, because due to a lot of automation, robotics, and all of this coming in, they really don't need all these people. So we have to get in a huddle like they do behind the Iron Curtain.
0: Mm-hmm.
1: Because they even got their kids into the judicial system. They got them studying law right away. A federalist society. You know about all this stuff. As mm-hmm. you go up the steps, they got the pipeline to prison for our kids. And then the prisons are out in those country areas. And these people need jobs, so they get a job off our kids. That's what we need to get behind, like we used to do in the Church of Martin Luther King, and just do our strategy. Because mm-hmm. I don't think we can beat it down, because everybody hear what we're seeing. So now the mega group know what to go after to make us not succeed, because they hear everything. They know the rap music we sing. And even one of those guys went to college, in a black college, to study us.
0: Mm-hmm. Okay. All right. Thank you very much for your call, Ms. Sandra. 833-212-1017. You're listening to The Grapevine. I'm the legendary Home Blow. And we're talking about, like, responsibility, accountability. Like, a lot of the issues that are going on with some of our children, some of our youth, some of our young adults, Toys R Us adults, you know, we have to be the solution in this. You know, you can't know that it's your nephew that's out here and shot a lot of people and murdered somebody, but you not going to say nothing, because I ain't turning him in, though. I'm not going to turn my granddaughter in, though. I know she was the one that was involved, but I ain't turning him in. Well, you are not helping our community. Now, when someone ends up doing something to them, now you want to get on here and show us with a diploma or a GED or some type of younger accomplishment certificate, and now you want to put doves on their hands on an obituary like they were so innocent, and you know that they were part of the problem, but you don't want to end up acknowledging that part. You don't want to acknowledge that part. That's a problem to me. That's a problem. When you know,

And I've said this before. People talking about, yeah, see, that's why I'm a move. Why? You taking the problem to somebody else now because y'all were the problem. You know what I'm saying? So, but for some people, it'll be like good riddance because y'all was the one. Y'all the one had the police over here all the time. Y'all had, you know, people coming over here talking about fighting and shooting up the apartment building and all of that. Y'all was the one.

0: ones that get raped until you one of the ones that your sons or daughters get jumped by 10 to 15 people. And you just had them go with their brother or sister out to state fair. You still feel the same way now? No, no, now it's a problem. It's cool when they do it, but when you do it, it's a problem. You know what I'm saying? So this is where I'm going. We have to, you know, we got to stop. We have to hold ourselves accountable. We have to stop getting mad when our own community tries to hold us accountable and telling you, yes, your son or daughter, yeah, they probably need to go sit their ass down somewhere because they're the ones that's over here doing this and doing that. Some of y'all mothers and fathers, they going to have to go sit down somewhere. If we really want the solution, some of our sons and daughters going to have to go to jail or prison. Some of our mothers and fathers going to have to go to jail or prison. Some of our grandparents going to have to go to jail or prison. Some of your cousins going to have to go to jail or prison. Some of your best friends going to have to go to jail or prison. Because if you know that they the one call, that's all for you, and not all the smoke going to happen. Oh, don't make me call. Don't make me call. What's going to happen if you do have to call? Oh, it's going down. So you're talking about another homicide or another shooting. Right.
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0: $2 million. $2 million. Lester Whitmore lost his life late last night or early this morning. 35 years young. They call him Chucky. They call him Les. You know what I'm saying? Come on. We got to get ready to take care of some bills. 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I'm the legendary Homer Blow. I'll be black.

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8: That's why I'm playing it now.
7: You getting it out your system.
8: I got a DJ on Brady Street on Saturday. So I'm not, at this point, I'm going to have to change my whole set. I ain't taking no chance. No, I'm playing. Yeah, I'm going to play half of that list.
7: Okay. Not there though, right? At another.
8: No, not
7: place.
8: At garage. I'm gonna be okay. At Nashville North.
7: Oh, great! Right. You going there? You're being bold. You're being bold.
8: I don't think I need to step foot in garage unless they rescind that list.
7: Mm-hmm. Yeah. That part. It is. It's a situation. It is definitely a situation. It is a situation. For. The question that was asked, he has a page called Welcome to the Culture. So then his name, not sure, but on social media, on Instagram, he has a page called Welcome to the Culture. So to Anna McKissick, she said, who is that man that you played at the top of the hour? All I know is his Instagram page is Welcome to the Culture. So hashtag that part, hashtag facts. And I just know that he was spitting the truth.

0: He was spitting the truth. And some people don't, you know, they'll blame everything else except the things that he was talking about in that clip. They'll blame everything else. They'll run. They'll run from responsibility. They'll run from accountability. Like, what are you doing when your son or daughter gets home from school? What are you doing even to further help the learning center or daycare center that your child may go to? And when they tell you, this is what we did with your son or daughter today, this is what we were teaching today, this is the activities that your son or daughter had went through today or experienced today, this is the field trip that your son or daughter went to today. Are you taking over the reins when your child gets home? And some of y'all, in my opinion, you can't even say it's because I had to go right to work. For a lot of people, that may be the situation. But for a lot of the other people, that ain't your situation. You sit your ass up just doing Facebook Lives or social media Lives talking to six people. It's how y'all look. Brother Z, this is my impersonation of people that go on Facebook Live that got kids running around in the background. And this is what they be doing when they do their Facebook Live. Hey, Facebook. They got some drink. Might be smoking on a blunt. Kids running around behind them. Hey, cuz. Cuz. I know you coming over to smoke later, cuz. Then a few minutes later, the cuz be like, yeah, you know I'll be over there. All right. Hey. All six of y'all. I see y'all. I see all six of y'all. Hey, I ain't doing nothing. I'm just, you know what I'm saying? I ain't doing nothing. Sit your ass down. Girl, that's your nephew. That's your nephew. Girl, hold on. I know that ain't TT. Boy, what you doing on my live? Get off my live. Get off my live. Am I going to the spot later? Girl, what you think? You know, girl. Girl, what you think? What you think? Doing a little pat on the head because the glue itching. what? Girl, you know I am. You know I am. I'm getting ready. I'm getting my stuff together now.
1: Is this on her first phone or on her second phone?
0: I'm just saying, the pat in the head, all of that stuff. Oh, hold on. Hello?
2: Hey, what's good, girl?
0: When you coming by? You said you was going to bring some smoke. When you coming by?
3: I'm on my way.
0: Oh, girl, you there too? Oh, girl, I know we about to turn up. We going to be lit. The baddies going to be in the building tonight.
3: Clock that.
0: We gonna clock, yeah. Go ahead. Whatever this is, whatever. Duck bill, whatever. Girl, hell yeah. Hey, you see my baby daddy?
3: Yes, I did. Oh, my gosh.
0: What was he doing?
3: Doing what he normally do, looking stuck on stupid.
0: Girl, I'm telling you, girl, I'm telling you, he going to make me crash out. He going to make me crash out, girl.
3: And I'm going to be right there with you.
0: That's all I'm saying. You know how we get out.
3: Yep.
0: You talk about set it off. We set it off, girl.
3: Yes, indeed.
0: We set it off.
3: Yep.
0: You know, but keep your eye on my baby daddy because I heard that he was talking to Felicia.
3: I got you. I'm going to take some pictures and some screenshots and send it to you.
0: Yeah, because, you know, I'm like, bye, Felicia. You feel what I'm saying? Because you know me. Bye, you know, Felicia. I'm with all the smoke. I'm with all the smoke, girl.
3: And I'm right behind you.
0: I'm just saying, you know, like, for real. See, that all that other stuff ain't nothing.
3: Period.
0: Hold on. Hold on. I'm going to lie. Hold on. Just hang a stay on there, though. Now it's only four of y'all. But that's all right. You know what I'm saying? Y'all my friends. Y'all my friends. Why don't y'all hit my Cash App? Hit my Cash App. All right? Make sure y'all hit my Cash App.

0: app. I meant to ask her, is she going to the book bag giveaway with her kids? Because I damn sure not taking all mine. CC, sit down, girl. Sit down.
1: Mama, can I get some ice cream?
0: You know you don't need no damn ice cream. And get off my live. Get off my live. I'm sorry, y'all. These little bad. Oh, I'm telling you. Hey, baby daddy better come over here because I'm gonna crash out on all of them. And there you have it. It's crazy because that's the sad reality of some of their lives, you know? But yet they want to cause all this havoc and drama in the community and think that it's everybody is the problem except them. No, you are part of the problem. You are part of the problem. You talking about all this, you smoking and your kids right there, and now they got their contact highs, and now you got a baby bottle and there's some fentanyl in it. Now we got to read a report because somebody got sick or may have died because the baby bottle had fentanyl in it because your baby daddy came over there and you know he's selling drugs. And now we got a whole family that's messed up. And now you sitting there acting like you was concerned. I just seen you slap the sugar on the iced tea out that little boy. I'm like, get your, you better get, pow. That part. So when we talk about some of our issues and some of our problems, I'm just trying to tell you, Lucretia said, you and DJ Brother Z need a timeout. And then Roberta said, Jazz, you about that life. Be like, you going to learn today. You going to learn today. You know, Roberta said, damn, Jazz fit that. He said, Roberta said, don't get blocked, Homer. But listen, shoot. All on the speaker in the grocery store. Yeah, absolutely. You're going to learn today. But yeah, it's a sad thing, and we want to do better, but we got to have people that help us. You got to help us. If we're giving you, you're talking about, well, this is what I'm going through. If you hear any of us talking about, well, there's a place that you can go. There's a program designed for just that. You got to go and enroll in the programs. We can't keep giving you the information and the phone number, but then you never go. But you still, you're talking about, they ain't trying to help us. We're like, yeah, it's a lot of people. It's a lot of people that's trying to help. But you got to help us to help you. And that's just the sad reality of it all. You got to let us try to help. It's different if we ain't doing a damn thing, but we trying to send you where the resources are. But don't go and abuse them. I'm telling you, some people got 12 book bags. I am looking at mine. I was going to do it as a pop-up location, but I'm going to do like what I did a few years ago, and I'm going to donate mine to schools, and they know who needs the book bags. They know. I'm going to go to a few different schools, and I'm going to be like, here's X amount of book bags for y'all. Here's X amount of book bags for y'all. Here's X amount for y'all. So that way I know that those teachers and the principals and the administrators, they know the children that are coming to school that need them. They know. They know the ones that they up there buying hygiene products for because the PWKs are not making sure that they're coming to school and they ain't got to worry about being talked about, picked on, and all of that kind of stuff. Teachers buying them food and all that. That's not in a job description at all. But because of their heart and being caring people, they end up doing it, even though it could jeopardize their job. But they just can't see the fact that somebody at home don't give a damn or don't care enough. I got to get ready to take care of some bills and get ready to come on and round it on to home. DJ Brother Z, you can get ready to take us to break so we can pay these bills. You're listening to The Grapevine. I am the legendary Homer Blow. I'll be holding down. Hold on. Hello? Man, I'm getting ready to go take care of some bills, girl. Yeah, I know my lights off. I'm still getting ready to go take care of some bills. I'll talk to you when I get black.
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2: Welcome back to the Grapevine. Listen, I just kind of wish, like, the story that I'm going to take us into as we get ready to round it on in is they have finally charged, and I heard the person's name, I want to say damn near the day it happened, but of course I like to wait for receipts. But there has now been a man charged in the deadly double shooting at a Milwaukee music studio. I just wish that I could be saying this about Lala and Kool-Aid. I'd be wishing that I could say this about Lala and Kool-Aid. Because to me, it has never got the closure that it deserved and it needs. There's so many people, and myself included, I know Jazz, that, you know, I just wish that we could, you know, still, I mean, tomorrow, give us this type of closure. But Milwaukee man has been charged in the deadly double shooting that took place at a Milwaukee music studio. Prosecutors have charged a man in connection to the deadly double shooting inside the Milwaukee music studio. According to a criminal complaint, Kelvin Harris, 28, shot and killed the two men inside a commercial building near 31st Street and Cameron Avenue on August 17th. The Milwaukee County Medical Examiner's Office identified the victim as 21-year-old Daquazon D. Evans of Milwaukee and 33-year-old, they call him Funny Man, Williams of Milwaukee. The complaint says Williams was shot four times and Evans was shot twice. Prosecutors said Harris called 911 after the shooting and said, "I'm not going to lie from this. I did something because somebody took my gun off me and I was trying to get it back when I had to snatch another gun and I ended up killing somebody, but that's all I can say." Prosecutors said Harris told investigators that Evans took his gun and cursed at him. When Harris tried to get it back, the complaint says Harris said he then took a gun off the counter and shot. Harris told investigators that the music studio was Williams and that Williams went by the stage name Funny Money. So they do have Kelvin Harris, who has admitted to committing the double homicide and actually even called law enforcement that same day. He called 911 and confessed to the double homicide that he did. So, yeah. So hopefully the family can begin to start trying to get some kind of closure, and they will follow this court case and get some type of justice, you know, because that's, you know, but again, I always got to think about Lala and Kool-Aid, just the traumatic way that, you know, they went out. It just wasn't cool at all. So, yeah. So, and then it was another shooting like that Monday or whatever last week. It was another shooting shortly after that that was in what some people were saying was a studio as well. The people didn't die, but some people did get shot. It's crazy, and this way, you know, people think saying stop the violence is just a cliche thing. No, it's real. It is real. You know, families are grieving. Communities are lost because of what people may have meant to them, you know. So, but we are the key. We are the key. Oftentimes, they don't end up catching these people until they look at surveillance videos and then find out who they need to interview, because we saw you out there, you know, but you just said you didn't see nothing.

I was the situation that took place while they were doing a book bag giveaway. Plenty of people, when I talk about this, I say they tell you exactly what happened, but let law enforcement come up to them and ask them a question and be like, hey, did you see anything? No, man, I'm by my auntie's house, man. I just came over here, man. Don't ask me nothing. But on the live that they doing, right, on the live that they doing, they explaining everything that happened. They explaining everything that happened. They point people out. See dude over there. See old girl over there. Now, she was the one that was in that car. I'm like, but yet a family has to deal with the trauma of not knowing what happened and to try to start getting some kind of closure or start trying to heal from the traumatic situation, whether the person lost their life or not. But people don't want to say nothing. People don't want to say nothing. But I'm telling you, you watch all these damn lives. You're going to hear them. They're going to tell you exactly what happened. They're going to tell you exactly what happened. And then when they get called in or law enforcement visit, why y'all coming to visit me? If y'all don't know that social media is monitored as well, come on, people. Oh, I deleted the post, though. I deleted the live. You know who owns that live? Mark Zuckerberg. You get what I'm saying? He owns that. And if they need to subpoena that, what you thought you deleted, they can. Listen, in Messenger messages, it will tell you. You can delete your comment, but it'll tell you that the other person can still report your comment for 30 days or something like that. Once it's on the internet, it's on the internet. Once it's on the internet, it's on the internet. So prayers out to the families of the two that lost their life. Hopefully now you can start to get on the road to closure and you can follow this case through and pray that justice is served because, yeah, from what he's saying, he's trying to say it like it was self-defense. But, yeah, hashtag that part, hashtag facts. You're going to learn today. You know, I do have the criminal complaint for that. Of course, I'm not going to have time to try to read it today. But I do have the criminal complaint that breaks down. It's a 4-page criminal complaint. And it breaks down all of the things that that took place and what he says happened and what, you know, other people may have said. And, yeah. But, yeah, it's crazy, people. It's crazy. Praying for our city just ain't enough. People got to get involved. People have to get involved. If you think all of this stuff is just going to disappear, you blaming everybody except even some people in our own communities, we love to just go right to the top and blame all of them. But when you have to really ask yourself, what the hell are you doing? Can you really talk about how you're trying to make a difference, what you're doing to change the narrative? What you're doing to talk to some of these young brothers and sisters, what you're doing to talk to some of these young children that may not have the perfect guidance at home. Because we're talking about it start at home. If the home is messed up, I'd rather use another word. But, you know, how do we expect anything positive or productive to come from it? I get when we say you start at home, but that's when it is a home. These ain't homes no more. These are dungeons. These are, you know, war rooms. That's what's going on. Everybody in there got illegal guns talking about what they going to do. We got real war. We ain't got homes. So shout out to those of us who still have homes, who fight and struggle to keep our head above water in a place that is not very nice at all. Born and raised here. I ain't left. I have no plans of leaving. But I'm telling you, I understand why some people have. They wanted a quality of life. Up next, we get to tap in with Jazz Tyler. Jazz Tyler, I love you. I appreciate

appreciate you. I respect you. Get ready to come in here and put in that work. 4 to 7 p.m. Central Standard Time. You're going to learn today. You'll hear from me again tomorrow morning, 7 a.m. to 9 a.m. Central Standard Time. 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Noon to 2, we got Baby Shannon all week solo. She done a hell of a job this afternoon. A hell of a job. Salute to you, Baby Shannon. You did that, and you will continue to do it. Love you, babes. Talk to my agent. I'm up out of here. DJ Brother Z, thank you for an outstanding produced show today. I'll talk to you tomorrow. Holla black.

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6: There's some things I want to highlight that we may not be cognizant of, and I know that some of y'all are going to take issue with what I say, but I'm going to be factual and I'm going to be objective about it because they are still hard at work to make sure that we die fast, we live difficult lives, we make less money, we have less access to healthcare. Ladies and gentlemen, that's not just some random occurrence. And they're criminalizing some of our just unnecessary, loud, boisterous, and disrespectful behaviors. You know, I remember an era where Black folks didn't necessarily need to be heard. Us being in public and being seen was quite enough.

Good morning. Welcome to the program. Today is Monday, August 24th, 2026. One of the missions of this program is to explain things from a different perspective. Maybe it's a social perspective. Maybe it's a political perspective. Maybe it's cultural. Maybe sometimes it's racial. And then it may be the intersectionality of all of those things. Milwaukee is a very, very fascinating place because it is, I'd like to think, a city that is versed

in the 21st century. We're a travel and tourism city, and we welcome all sorts of people here for a variety of different events, whether it be our ethnic festivals or our big old music festival. It's a lot of things. We, of course, have the Milwaukee State Fair. While not in the city of Milwaukee proper, it's in West Allis, which is close enough. All of the offerings, the amenities that we have bring a diversity of people here. Depending upon what kind of sports fan you are, we likely have something for you. Professional soccer team and basketball team, and of course, a baseball team in the Milwaukee Brewers. And so when I saw that the Brewers were having a Black Culture Exhibition on Friday at the American Family Field ahead of the Brewers game, I braced myself, and I braced myself for the promotion of that event via social media, and then the comments that people would leave. And as you could imagine, the comments that people would leave and giving their thoughts on the Black Culture Fest that took place at Miller Park. It's American Family Field. I got to get used to it. What can I say? I remember when it was County Stadium. I'll get it right one of these days. It was going to be an exhibition of Black culture, creativity, and the lasting impact of Black excellence on baseball and beyond. And when I saw that that is what it was being promoted as and billed as, I was like, these comments are going to be absolutely dreadful. Baseball was not nearly the first sport to integrate, ladies and gentlemen, so there is a streak of separation that existed in Major League Baseball. Of course, you had the Negro Leagues, and think about that for a second. Why would you need a whole separate league of baseball players if that sport didn't have a rich, rooted history in racism? It does, and just remember, if something had a history in racism, it still lives on to this day. The problem is we don't recognize it. And I'm going to give you a bunch of examples today. I'm going to take this entire show, and we're going to talk about race from a different perspective, because usually I talk about race from a perspective so that white people can get a better understanding of some of their microaggressions and how their microaggressions and these little things that they say and these little things that they do can lead to macro behaviors. And so I've always tried to shed light, because some people don't realize that things are racist because it's just been a part of their upbringing and their background and their developmental environment. Like, oh, I thought that all Black people acted this way. And so I try to bring different perspectives. Oftentimes it falls on deaf ears, because the people that want to be more culturally versed can find ways to be more culturally versed. There are some people that don't believe some of the generalizations and the stereotypes that they hear about other races, and they may actually seek out things that defy those stereotypes and those generalizations. Not necessarily for those people, because they can find the answers and they can find the truth on their own, but it's for other folks who may pride themselves on, oh, I have Black friends, but still believe some really horrible and awful things about Black people. So I spend a disproportionate amount of time not even trying to change anyone's mind, but just showing them the ignorance in some of their ways, but also the harm that they may have done, sometimes intentionally, sometimes inadvertently, because of the primitive attitude that they have about race. So I spend a lot of time doing that. And over the years, I suppose we've had varying degrees of success with those conversations. But never once did I ever think for a moment that when I have these conversations about race, that I need to be explaining it to Black people, because we live in a damn bubble. We seem to think because they aren't throwing the N-word around as much as they want to, we believe that because now in 2026, we absolutely can go more places than we could, say, a generation or two ago, especially in other regions of the country where Black people were strictly prohibited. We believe as Black people, this is the bubble that we live in, and I am so hurt by this, because I thought we knew. And if we don't know, then our kids don't know. Our kids don't even know the kind of racist world that they are going to inherit, because damn parents and the grandparents think because the coloreds only signs and the whites only signs came down, and because the schools were integrated, and now you can get a drink of water at anybody's water fountain, not just the Blacks only water fountain. We think that racism

racism went away. And every now and again, when they show you how they really think about us, we get so hurt by it. I couldn't believe some of the comments, not from the white people when they were advertising the Black Culture Fest, because the worst place to have a Black Culture Fest, if there's going to be a professional sporting event, is at a Major League Baseball game. I haven't been to very many professional baseball games. I've been to none in other cities, even though I've been to football games in other cities. I might have even seen professional hockey in other cities. I've never seen a Major League Baseball game in another city. And I've probably gone to less than 20 here in the city of Milwaukee. There's always been a feeling of discomfort and unease when I went to County Stadium. I didn't go to County Stadium for the first time to see a Brewer game until I was 21 years old. Didn't go. No interest, no desire. Baseball is not culturally welcoming. And even worse so, the fans. When they had the discussion on where to rebuild the new baseball stadium, it was a big political discussion. Even a member of the Wisconsin State Senate got recalled because they were thinking about moving what was then called Miller Park to a different location. You ever wonder why it is where it is? You ever wonder why any other major city, you have your casino, you have your basketball arena, and you have your baseball stadium all downtown. They're all in the same little area because that's where you want to concentrate the travel and the tourism dollars. But if you look at where our baseball park is, and so when they tore down County Stadium, they had to figure out real quick, otherwise we were going to lose the Milwaukee Brewers. And I believe that we need to keep professional sports teams here because they do generate a tremendous amount of tax revenue. They do. All of the players from the other teams, including the Milwaukee Brewers, when they play here, their income per game is taxed. We get that money here in the state of Wisconsin. That becomes a part of our state budget. All of the concessions that are sold, all of the employees of the baseball stadium that keep it running, that do all the HVAC and do all of the maintenance and do all of the cleaning and all of the food vendors, those are all really good economic actions that we want to keep. You don't ever want to lose a professional sports team. Don't believe me? Ask New Jersey when they lost the Nets. They immediately felt that hole in their economy. You don't want to lose a professional sports team now. But one of the compromises was because we had torn down 145. So 145 was the freeway that essentially, when it was torn down, it revealed the land in which Fiserv Forum was now built. And so when they were considering, this is back in the late and mid-1990s, where they were going to build the new baseball stadium, a bunch of people said, well, we have all of this land open up downtown, because we had a big old hole in the middle of downtown when they tore down 145. They didn't start building the Fiserv Forum until probably 2015 or 2016 is when they started building the Bucks Arena. That land has sat vacant for 15 years. There's a reason why that land sat vacant for 15 years. Because there were specific requirements for any developer if you wanted to build something on the most precious, most valuable land in the entire state of Wisconsin. That was valuable real estate. Think about where the Deer District is. That was all vacant. Literally nothing was there when they tore the freeway down. But Milwaukee County that owned that land said, anyone who develops this land, you're going to have 40 or 50% minority contractors or minority construction firms and women-owned businesses. And for 15 years, developers said, no thanks, we don't want to hire that many Black people, even though the real estate is valuable. But eventually, Herb Cole said, I'll split the bill with you, with these New York billionaire fellas that came in and bought the Milwaukee Bucks and also helped build the Fiserv Forum. Make no mistake about it, we paid for half of that too. However, I digress. They could have built the baseball stadium right there, but here's what season ticket holders said. Season ticket, Milwaukee Brewers, this is what they said. Don't you dare build that damn new stadium in the middle of downtown Milwaukee, or we will not renew our season tickets. I don't know what the statistic is now, but at the time, 60% of season ticket holders lived outside of the city of Milwaukee, mostly from all points west, like Waukesha area. Those were the season ticket holders. And they said, if you build that arena or that new baseball park, because we had to rebuild what was then Miller Park in order for the Brewers to stay, because every now and again, you've got to upgrade your stadiums or the league will take your team and make it for sale. They'll let other teams and other cities bid on if you don't want to build a new

a new stadium. And it's always a big political fiasco because where's the money going to come from and are the taxpayers going to pay for it? In my opinion, it's always a good investment for the taxpayers to invest in having a sports team in your city because it brings tremendous amounts of revenue for many, many decades. But the season ticket holder said, you're going to build it exactly where County Stadium was. And then the urban planners were like, no, no, no, we want to bring more economic activity downtown. Let's just do a freeze frame real quick. Look at how much economic activity has poured into downtown Milwaukee in the last 30 years. There were no damn condos. There was no Riverwalk 30 years ago. Nobody lived downtown 30 years ago. It was a bunch of old dilapidated factory buildings. Now look at it. Condos, housing, shops, stores. The Third Ward didn't even really exist. The Third Ward used to be a bunch of places where the Italians bought their groceries. Now look at it. It's a destination, right? So a lot of money, a lot of investment was pouring into downtown. But this idea of putting downtown in the spotlight that it's in right now goes back 30 or 40 years. In fact, this goes back to when Mayor John Norquist was mayor of the city of Milwaukee. He was like, we need to build up downtown in order for Milwaukee to be successful. Lo and behold, he was right, somewhat. And so when we're considering what to put in that vacant area that is now the Deer District, obviously building the baseball stadium makes good sense. But the season ticket holder said, we don't want to drive through the black neighborhoods to go watch our beloved Brewers. You will build the stadium on the outskirts so we can just hop right on 94, go to our baseball game, hop right on 94, head back west and go home. And that's exactly what they did. So I want you to keep that in mind. I'm going to give you these details of the when I say racist comments, that really is an understatement, but I'm not shocked that when you advertise a black culture fest at American Family Field ahead of one of the baseball games, I'm not shocked that white people would leave racist comments. It's what they do, but it's how black people were so hurt and so shocked that white people think this way about us. I'm thinking to myself, what bubble do you live in? You know what I think it might be? I think that black people believe now more than ever that we're the vocal ones on racism, that we call out white people all the time when they say something racist, when they do something racist. Don't let them use the N-word. We're going to have them canceled. Or we can act in any old way when we as black people are out in public and dare a white person to say anything about us or anything to us because of how we act, because we can shut them down by calling them racist. So here's what happens. White people really don't say anything. They use microaggressions. They may roll their eyes. They may stay quiet altogether. And so when we don't hear them vocally expressing how much, I mean, they hate our guts, y'all. They hate us. Even the ones that pretend to like us. And the fact that y'all don't know this blows my mind. And we as black people are putting ourselves in places and in spaces where we think we are safe because the people are reasonably nice to us. Oh, no, no, no, no, no. They hate us. But the number of black people that were in the comments saying, well, but I was the first black person to graduate from my high school, but I'm a black person and I have a job. But explaining to racists, okay, explaining to them how they've got it wrong about black people. And the fact that black people thought that they need to explain to these people, to these white folks that hate our guts, was astonishing to me. And then you had some other butthurt black folks like, well, I'm going to screenshot these and send this to your employer. The employers are probably more racist than the employees. I even had one. I'm going to read some of the comments when I come back from my break. One lady even said, oh, God, what did she say? I'm going to send this to their pastor. And now their pastor is not going to like all these racist comments. Do you want? Sundays is the most segregated damn day of the week. I did not know that we as black people would respond in such a emotional way to white people expressing how they actually feel about us. I thought that we knew. And the fact that we don't know means that we are not telling the generation behind us of what they are prepared for. Look at the disparities in our criminal justice system. Look at the disparities in racial profiling. Look what happens when we send our kids to schools in which they control the school board and the curriculum. What happens? The black kids can't read. I'll do you one better. 92% of the suspensions and the expulsions of MPS are black kids, but black kids are less than 50% of the student body. If that does not tell you alone how they feel about us, why would y'all be shocked at the comments? So I'm going to have to decipher this for y'all. Hopefully our YouTube is back up. We were having a couple few technical difficulties, Xavier.

0: Xavier says no. Is that what the phone calls have been, Xavier?
1: Yeah, they're calling about the YouTube. The YouTube is all messed up right now.
0: Oh, Nelly.
1: Yeah, so someone's working on it right now.
0: 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It's 1510 AM. We're hopefully going to get the YouTube back up and take a break. When I come back, I'm going to read some of the comments that the more fair-skinned folks left on this flyer, this advertisement for Black Culture Fest that took place at American Family Field. And the number of black people, they're like, why would you say such racist things about us? I'm a black person and I'm smart. Like trying to explain why they're not supposed to hate us. Y'all are missing the entire point. But we're going to get into it today, because today I got to explain racism not to white people, but to black people. The Truth with Sherwin Hughes on 101.7 FM. 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
6: On Friday, they had a Black Culture Fest at American Family Field. They had one of the Brewers games. And every so often, they'll do something dedicated to the legacy of African Americans and our contributions to Major League Baseball. Please keep in mind that Major League Baseball was not the first sport to integrate. It was actually in the NFL. And the last sport, professional sport, to integrate was basketball. 1950, 1951. And here's what's crazy. In the early 1950s, when they finally integrated the NBA, which I bet you they wish they wouldn't have. I bet they wish they would have kept the NBA all white, because then once we came into the league, oh, no. How are these blacks scoring 17,000 points? They were recruiting black NBA players from the damn Harlem Globetrotters. Isn't that wild? Because where else are you going to get them from? And then, you know, fast forward a couple of decades, arguably some of the absolute best people that have ever laid hands on a basketball have been. It's been a couple Serbians. There's been a couple. There's been a Chinese or two. There's Yao Ming. Remember him? He was Chinese. Very, very tall. We had a guy from Australia. The Bucks did. Andrew Bogut. Remember him? But then, you know, it's been mostly dominated by black African Americans. But the racism that exists, I don't even know if it's in the league. It's interesting because I went to a NASCAR race in 2024. NASCAR has banned the Confederate flag, and, you know, they tried to be a little bit more sensitive and progressive with the times. It's not. It usually isn't the corporate offices. It's not what we call big NASCAR. It's not the big Major League Baseball. They're not racist because they hit their heads against the wall to try and figure out how they're going to get more black consumers and how do they get more black fans. So when I went to that NASCAR race in Las Vegas, I promise you, 50% of all of the pit crews and the pit bosses and the people that were there, like having like real jobs with these NASCAR teams, were black. I was blown away. Big NASCAR wants a black audience. They do, because we are an up-and-coming minority group, and black people are making more money. We have more income. And, of course, big corporations, including sports, they want black folks to buy tickets and to attend events. It's the damn fans. Every time I go to a baseball game, and there hasn't been many, because I don't feel comfortable. When 1017 The Truth did... They did something featuring black people. Maybe it was a Negro League weekend or one of those things, and they had different hosts from 1017 The Truth do that. They do these games where they invite somebody out of the crowd to answer questions, and they win a bunch of prizes. Tori did it, and then I did it. That was the most nervous I'd ever been in my entire life. First of all, I was overwhelmed that it was 40-some thousand people.

and affirmative action, and, you know, black people going to college for free, that's harming me and my family, even though it has nothing to do with it. Now, is there more competition for good paying jobs? Absolutely there is. But they, the working class whites, who've always had a level of insecurity when it comes to their jobs, because they can get downsized, or they can get automated, or they can get AI'd out of their job. They've always been very insecure. But when you have a white person in the United States of America that is insecure, here's what you can do to manipulate them forever. Blame a black person or blame a Mexican for why everything is messed up in their world, and they'll eat it. And it's political, too. I can have a whole political party and tell you how bad black people are and how bad immigrants are and how bad Mexicans are, and I will make the a whole bunch of voters hate those groups. Hate them. Hate them. Want to kill them. Don't want them in this country. And you can get votes based upon how much you hate those other racial and ethnic groups by a bunch of working class white folks who've always felt insecure about their job. The insecurity about the working class white and their job and their opportunities goes back to slavery. I need you to think about how slavery was not in the best economic interest of poor white folk. You ever think about that for a second? You know that all white people didn't own slaves, right? Like 1 or 2%, hardly anybody owned slaves. The same 1% as right now, you know, the billionaires that y'all hate? Basically, that was the same class of people that owned the slaves. Every white person didn't own slaves. White people were too poor in the rural South. Let me tell you why white people were poor, why they were kept poor, why they were kept economically deprived. Because if you're economically deprived, you're vulnerable. And if you're vulnerable, you'll fall for anything. And if you're economically deprived and you're vulnerable, chances are you're probably not highly educated, and you can manipulate those people. If you were a plantation owner and you had the ability to permanently purchase your labor in enslaved people. Let's say you had a big old plantation. You had rice. You had the big three. Rice, tobacco, and cotton. Fourth would probably be sugarcane. But sugarcane was more the agricultural mainstay in the Caribbean. By the way, sugarcane plantations, unbelievably brutal, probably some of the very labor intensive. Cotton is labor intensive too, but not like sugarcane. Sugarcane is very labor intensive. Okay, but that was mostly in the Caribbean. So if you had a big old plantation and you had the big three, cotton, tobacco, and rice, and you had 195 enslaved people taking care of 1,000 acres of rice, tobacco, and cotton. And then you had your servants that were in the house that took care of all the domestic duties. Okay, think about this. You own your slaves and they take care of everything. You're not hiring white people. You're not hiring them. You don't need to. Why would you pay a white person a wage when you can buy a black person and work them for until they die? So white people were deprived economically because of the institution of slavery. Now, what you would do is you would hire a handful of white people to be plantation overseers, et cetera, et cetera. But trust me when I tell you, if a plantation had 195 slaves, maybe they hire 20 white people to be overseers, if that, because those slaves took jobs from what would be working class white Southerners. And that is why the South remains so poor. Black people couldn't own anything. We weren't making any wages. So our poverty was fixed in the institution. But white people were impoverished, too. And then it's crazy because the same plantation owners told those white folks who could not get any kind of work or any kind of jobs in those Southern agricultural plantations to go and fight the Civil War on behalf of the plantation owners' right to continue to buy, sell, trade, and own black people. That is insane. Enter Donald Trump. He's doing the exact same thing for the modern era. It is also why the Democratic Socialists don't see why we as African Americans don't subscribe to their philosophy, because they, the Democratic Socialists, who do not have a platform for race, they do not. They'll have more of a platform for the gays and the queers. Oh, by the way, the alphabet is breaking up. I don't know if you guys know this, but the gays and the lesbians are now starting to separate themselves from the asexuals, the intersex people, and the trans people, because those folks on the other end of the alphabet are identities. A lesbian woman is still a woman. She just likes other lesbians. A gay man, his identity is not necessarily as a gay man. He just likes other gay men. And so when you have that alphabet that

0: combined the old school gays and the old school lesbians. Like, yo, no, we're not with all this trans stuff. Really fascinating social experiments that are taking place in this country right now. But that's just like people of color. Or when people say BIPOC, don't say BIPOC in front of me. I'll punch you in the face. Black indigenous people of color. Don't please don't do that. Don't make it seem like all of our issues are the same. You know, some BIPOC people hate each other. Do you know that some people that are included in, and the white people came up with this, or some super black liberal, let's call everybody BIPOC. Let's lump everybody together like all of our interests are the same. There are some people in the BIPOC coalition and the people of color coalition that are more racist than white people are. You think black people routinely organize and work with Mexicans? No, we don't. No, we don't. You think a South Korean professor at the University of Wisconsin-Madison has anything in common with a black woman who lives in 53206 who's got four kids and no dad? That, I'm just saying, you can't stop lumping us all together. I was going to read some of these comments that were left on the... What was this damn thing called? Multicultural Night. The YouTube is up, so if you guys want to head on over there, I'm wearing a purple shirt today. I'm wearing some cargo pants, too. I like cargo pants because I have room for my cargo. Join the Milwaukee Brewers and SocialX MKE for Black Culture Fest, an afternoon celebrating Black culture, creativity, community, and the lasting impact of Black excellence on baseball and beyond. So that is what they advertise it as, and they put this on social media and left the comment section open. Justin Sider says, I assume the seating will only be available in Section 8. John Roberts says, this will be followed up by, quote, bring your Bluetooth speaker at full volume into a public space night. That's actually kind of funny. Russ Hansitter says, will there be a how to act like state fair booth? Larry Sherry says, first pitches will be provided by the kids from State Fair Park. Bring your gloves. Andrew Blakey says, quote, fist fights in the 400s has a better ring to it. Mark Grimm says, what time is the watermelon seed spitting contest? And it goes on and on and on. And the number of black people that wasted their precious time commenting, that's racist. Why would you say that? Because they are telling you, like, take this as really valuable knowledge. Because this is how they actually feel. Now, some of these comments might be bots, but some of the people that like the comments are not. I'm going to take a break, come back. I got a whole bunch of other stuff too. Oh, since our YouTube is up, do we have the poll question up yet?
1: Yes, we do.
0: It might be a little confusing for some, but don't worry, I'm going to get to it. Have you ever owned a Nissan? I'm curious because I have a story for you that is going to make a lot of sense once I get to it. But our YouTube poll is now up. 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I had a Nissan Pathfinder. 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It was very expensive, but I loved it. 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

they had a Black Culture Fest on Friday at American Family Field ahead of one of the Brewers games, or maybe during the Brewer game. I don't know. I didn't go to it. And then they were promoting this event very innocently on social media, but they left the comments section open. And as you would imagine, some of the comments were very ignorant, very racist, very stereotypical about Black people. And that doesn't shock me, because that is exactly what they are supposed to do. That is my expectation of them. And they always meet, and quite honestly, they exceed that expectation. What I didn't expect was for the number of Black people to try and reason with a racist, and the number of Black people that shared this flyer where all of these racist comments were posted in like utter disbelief. Like, I can't believe they feel this way. Everybody look at the comments. Everybody read this. Why is that a shock to anybody? Do you understand that we live on their colony? I'm going to get into some details about that as well. Once I explain, it's going to make a lot of sense to you. Ladies and gentlemen, they hate our guts. And I think that we thought that we had more friends. We thought that we had more allies because we saw how many of them marched when George Floyd got killed. I bet you they don't wear Black Lives Matter t-shirts no more. I bet you they don't have the yard signs in their front yard no more. In fact, they probably replaced some of those Black Lives Matter yard sign with a Tom Tiffany yard sign. You don't have businesses displaying the Black Lives Matter placards in the windows anymore. What happens is whenever there is racial or civil unrest, they want to make it seem like they're actually allied, because the whole thing with racism now is you got to be covert. They don't want you to know. They want you to think that they like us. And what do? We're so stupid. Invite them to the barbecue. Y'all invited white folks to the barbecue as like, I'm going to extend the olive branch. And they accept it. Oh, they love being around us so they can learn everything there is to know and learn our secrets and learn.

0: learn how we operate? Because here's one thing they can't figure out, because they've tried everything to stop our success. Everything. And I would say to some extent, it's working pretty good. 2 out of 3 times Donald Trump ran, he got elected. They're doing something right still. They can't figure out how they have thrown everything, including terror, including making it harder for us to vote, including underfunding and undereducating our kids. And they're just so baffled. How are some of us becoming successful? So they love coming to the barbecue. And we think because they accept the invitation that they're not racist. Do y'all have any idea how they talk about us? And this is the unfortunate thing. When you grow up in Milwaukee and you grew up in black Milwaukee and you didn't really interact with a lot of white people, if you grew up in segregated Milwaukee, you didn't go to a majority white school, you didn't have a lot of white friends growing up, you have literally no idea, no clue how much they hate us. One of the best things about me going to school in Brown Deer is I saw how they live. I see how they talk. I see what they discuss when they sit down and have dinner with one another. They hate our guts. We are on their minds constantly. They have to make sure that they are defeating us and outmaneuvering us because they're very embarrassed when we're successful, especially if they're not. And so what do? We think we got a whole bunch of white friends, invite them to the damn barbecue, and all they're doing is taking notes on how they can continue to harm us. Let's talk to Derek. You're on 101.7 The Truth. How are you, Derek?
1: I'm doing well, Sherwin. I mean, you brought something up really good as far as baseball teams and everything else like that. But I was just thinking about when they left Oakland and they went to Las Vegas, and also the basketball and the football teams used to be in the outskirts of Detroit, and now they're downtown. And that's helped that downtown tremendously. And I think they're having the same issue. They were having the same issue in Washington, D.C. And now they're bringing the football team downtown to Washington, D.C. But you're right. I mean, a lot of times people I do remember hearing about that, about the, what was that, where they were going to locate the baseball stadiums, and you probably are right about people being afraid because a lot of your inner cities are predominantly black, and they associate a lot of crime with a lot of black people. Are you still there?
0: Yes, Derek. You know, when I interrupt you, you have a fit. But then when I don't say anything, you ask if I'm still here.
1: Yeah, but I was just thinking about some of those cities that they're doing them, and the only thing I could think of come close be the one in Atlanta, Georgia, where they had the.
0: So I'm assuming those stadiums are located in downtowns, or have they relocated them from downtowns to the suburbs? What are we talking about here, Derek?
1: Yeah, they're talking about the one in Atlanta, Georgia, where they did the same thing that you guys did in Milwaukee. They said there was too much crime in the inner city, and so they moved out to Cobb County, the baseball team, baseball stadiums. It's any more convenient for a lot of the people and everything else like that. But they're saying, hey, well, at least we'll be safe and everything.
0: All right, thank you for sharing that with us, Derek.
1: Yeah, but like I said, you are. But a lot of times, you know, some things need to be downtown, like the basketball, and probably the other thing I can think about would be the football when they moved the LA Rams from St. Louis, and they moved it to Englewood. But somebody was saying to me,
0: "All right, then that's yeah." But Englewood, that's actually an example in the opposite direction, because Englewood is very black. That's a great place to put a baseball stadium, because wherever you put a large sports arena, you're going to create instantaneous economic development. So actually locating a large sports arena to an impoverished black neighborhood or a black community can turn it around right away, or it can invite gentrification. But we appreciate your call, Derek. I got to take a break now. Thank you, sir.
1: Go ahead. I'm just curious.
0: All right, then, now. All right, Derek. Phew. The Truth with Sherwin Hughes on 101.7 FM. We'll be right back.
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I think some of these adults need to enroll in Milwaukee College Prep. Y'all need to get some of your education up. Why Black people are so shocked. The veneer is almost flawless because they'll invite you to stuff. Want to hang out with you? Want to do happy hour with you? And hate your guts. They'll talk to you, get to know you, ask you about your family. Maybe you drink a little bit too much at the happy hour and reveal something personal. Next thing you know, you're talking to HR, because here's the other thing you got to watch out for. It's always economic competition with them. You better hope they don't have a sister or a brother or a sister-in-law or a mother-in-law or a father-in-law that is looking for a job, and the person in their family that is looking for a job does exactly what you do. They'll set you up to get fired. It's not personal. It's just, you know, a member of their family comes first. Or their neighbor just fell on hard times, and their neighbor happens to have a real nice resume that might be a little bit less polished than yours, but, you know, they'd be a good fit for the position because, you know, they fit better into the corporate culture. We thought that we had a bunch of allies, and we don't. That is why it's very difficult for African-Americans that know this to want to be ally with democratic socialists, because expecting us to integrate with working class white people when all of this dirty history has not been resolved is insane. It's insane. Now, what they do, though, is they look at Black people and say, oh, you guys are poor, too. You guys are struggling, too. Come and join our movement. Now, we're going to go first. We're going to lead the movement. We're going to set the agenda. The agenda is not going to take into account race. But no, come and join us. Because, you know, working class white people need as many people in their agenda as they can possibly get. That is how they can win elections. And if you can win elections by preying on the vulnerability of Black folks, all you got to do is tell Black folks, you know, you Blacks are really poor, too. You know, you Blacks, your wages are way too low. You know, you Blacks are not being treated fairly by your employer as well. You should be getting a raise. You know, you Blacks are making minimum wage as well. And what do we say as Black folks? Yeah, that's right. That's true. All that is true. All the above is true. But what they don't take into account is that why some of us, and I'm going to say some, because some Black folks are doing fantastic. Some Black folks are doing better than the whites. But one of the reasons why some black people may be in an economically disadvantaged position is because they are Black. That can be a reason. Democratic socialists can't.

0: take that into account, because that is a white movement led by white people who weren't given what they were promised by previous generations. See, the baby boomers lied to them. They're the wealthiest generation America has ever seen. They got something like $140 trillion worth of wealth. And what they are doing is they are starving their own kids. And so then you have a political movement that exists to rebel against the status quo, which is the largest, wealthiest generation that America has ever seen. And that's the baby boomers. But that also draws contrast with African Americans as well, because we don't hate our baby boomer generation. Those are the ones that got us the rights that we right now are taking for granted. So you can, and also our baby boomers ain't got no hell of a lot of money. White baby boomers do. Black baby boomers got a little, they got a little taste of money, got a little itty bitty piece. They got a little, they ain't got as much as the white folks do. So they're trying to start this intergenerational war where it's a bunch of white kids that are mad at their parents. Screw you, mom and dad. I want the freaking house right now. Mom and dad is like, no, go get a job. We took care of you long enough, you spoiled brat. Fine, mom and dad. I'll go recruit a bunch of blacks and we're going to have a political movement led by an Asian lady in Wisconsin and a Muslim in Michigan. Oh, by the way, have I got some comments from the New Berlin mayor. Woo-wee, did he serve up a good helping. Oh, y'all were shocked by that too? Where's my story about the New Berlin mayor? Ooh, he let y'all have it. And then stood by his comments. Quote, it was revolting. Muslim leader called for New Berlin mayor's resignation over lewd social media posts. Let me make this abundantly clear. The New Berlin mayor isn't going anywhere. New Berlin mayor Dave Amen is under fire after two Muslim organizations called for his resignation following the discovery of anti-Muslim, racist, and sexist content he shared publicly on Facebook. So the mayor of this town is letting everybody know, hey, here's how I feel. And I'll be honest with you. I appreciate him doing it. Let me tell you why. Because I'd rather know before I go to New Berlin for anything. Now, hey, Sherwin, we're going to meet up at the sports bar in New Berlin. Okay, have fun. Not going. Because if the mayor feels that way, and if he's going to put it on a public Facebook page, and dude said, I'm not taking it down. I'm going to get to his comments in just a second. He was like, my public comments don't mean that I speak on behalf of everyone in New Berlin. Kind of. I would rather know. So here's what will happen, though, because some black folks get so hurt by this. Because we're just astonished that people don't like us. We're thinking, we're so fun. We're so funny. We dance really well. We sing good. Watch us perform. You know, the original drawing of Mickey Mouse was blackface as a mimic of a minstrel show. You know that the character Goofy, look at the old pictures of Goofy, the old Disney drawings. Goofy is a shiftless, lazy, happy-go-lucky, colored man. Goofy. Now, they changed his image up. You know what I mean? They made him look more like a dog. The whole character of Goofy is part of a minstrel theatrical dramatization and caricature of a black stereotype. It goes that deep. And we don't even have no idea. Walt Disney was incredibly racist. So was Dr. Seuss. When I found that out, that hurt. Like, they did a whole expose on, like, some of the racist commentary, like the hidden racist messages. Oh, Dr. Seuss is, that's a, and I love Dr. Seuss books. Little did I know, I was being slowly taught to hate myself. The Muslim Women's Coalition and the Milwaukee, or the Wisconsin Muslim Civic Alliance brought Amen's post, who's the mayor of New Berlin, to light. The content includes reposts such as, quote, if you voted for a Muslim or elected for elected office, you're a traitor. If it weren't for white people, slavery would have never ended. And posts featuring sexually suggestive content. Janan Najib, founder of the Muslim Women's Coalition, said she was shocked when she first saw the post. I'm going to leave it there. Pick it back up for hour two. The Truth with Sherwin Hughes. I'll be right back.
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2: 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You'll be able to view the live in-studio camera. Got my sunglasses on. Got to make sure I take them with me because last Friday I left them in the studio, happened to tune into the lunch break with Ray Nitti and Maybe Shannon, and I saw Ray Nitti sporting my Ray-Bans. Just because it's got Ray in the name, Ray, don't mean that you got to put on my sunglasses. This is my sunglasses. So I went and picked them up over the weekend because I need my sunnies. He had fingerprints all on the lenses. That's because he was eating fried chicken. He had grease. It's hard to get these lenses clean now.
3: He had fried chicken in the studio?
2: I don't know where he had fried chicken. You know you blacks love the chicken.
3: Oh, so is this a racist comment?
2: Probably it is a racist comment. I think white people need to be much more honest with us because in them being politically correct, they are fooling us. Xavier had said, while we're on commercial break. You know, for black people to be fooled by racism is just astonishing to me. Because we think because the Jim Crow signs came down that their attitudes changed, they got more racist. You think Barack Obama did anything to move the cause of racism? Like, do you think he improved it? Do you think the people saw Barack Obama's, oh my God, he's black and he's nice and he's a daddy. He's got a black wife and they're married and they're not divorced. Even though I question Michelle Obama sometimes, whatever. I think she got a boyfriend somewhere. That's fine. Barack wouldn't even care. He'd still stay with her. But do you honestly think that they saw Barack Obama and said, oh, wow, this racism stuff is stupid because, look, a black person can be successful, too. A black person can follow the rules. Now, Barack Obama, he did, you know, did a little cocaine. It's all right, a little bit. He admitted to it in his book. A little bit of an identity crisis. He was very honest about who he was. But do you honestly think? Like, don't stop lying to yourself. If you're lying to yourself, we're going to have to stop. Just like every woman that thinks she's a 10. Stop lying to yourself. You ask a man to rate himself on a scale of 1 to 10, he's going to tell you the honest truth. Like, well, I'm fat. Got a little wee-wee. I'm probably a 3. He'll be honest. You ask a woman, I'm a 10 out of 10, baby. Stop lying to yourself. We're lying to ourselves. We think just because they don't say the N-word, that, oh, they must like us. They hate our guts. You ever, I want you all to, I wish you knew more restaurant owners and listen to how servers fight on who's going to take the black table. They don't even want us in their restaurants. And what do? We go to their damn restaurants and give them a food review that actually helps their business with other African Americans, not knowing that they don't want us in there in the first place. I just sit in disbelief. But we were on commercial break and Xavier was like, well, don't these people read the internet and read the comments? Like, you should know how they feel about us and how incredibly racist they are. Here's what the problem is. Your coworker that likes you, they talk to you every day. You might even have lunch with them. Everything is cordial at work. They got 3 or 4 different Facebook pages where on everything that talks about race or culture or black people, they're calling us monkeys and jigaboos and spear chuckers. But they'll sit right next to you at work and be nice to you Monday through Friday from 9 a.m. until 5 p.m. We have no idea. So here's the thing. On the internet, it's one thing because that's where you see all the racist comments. But what black folks will say is, well, not my coworkers. They all like and respect me. No, your coworkers are actually the ones that are commenting on some of the stuff you're putting on social media. You just don't know it's them. It is a veneer. They told you that they got to hide. Why do you think the Klan wore hoods?

0: It was hot in the South. Them hoods got hot. They didn't want to wear them hoods. They had to mask their identity because they didn't want you to know that they were the judge, they were the sheriff, they were the police chief, they were the sheriff's deputy, they were the mayor, they were the alderman, and they were the county board supervisor and the executive. That is why they wore hoods. The whole thing with racism, it must be covert. They don't want to be outed. They don't want to be spotted. That's embarrassing because then we'll be on to them. The whole thing is we're going to be nice. We're going to be pleasant. But then they're going to do this thing politically, right? They called it, Reagan had them, the silent majority. And Reagan was like, I'll take care of them. We're going to infiltrate their community with crack, and we're going to build prisons from here to the other side of the horizon. Richard Nixon had them. Richard Nixon said, tell you what, y'all decide you want to stop being liberal Dixiecrats and come on over to the Republican Party. He's like, I'll fix them. I'll put a war on drugs out there. It'll be so severe, it'll lock every single black person up that even has a gram of marijuana in their shoe. But for some reason, we didn't recognize that, because after the civil rights legislation was passed and you had to take the Jim Crow signs down, you couldn't say whites only and colors only, they had to go even deeper underground and get more covert with it. You deindustrialize black neighborhoods and black communities. You gut our economics. Boom. Now we're poor. Now we're destitute. Here comes the crack. Here comes mass incarceration. And then look at the neighborhood. Look at the community. Who owns our businesses? Not us. I was just looking at all the damn food trucks that we have just in the black neighborhood, just chilling. And that got to me. Because there was a period of time. I use Milwaukee as an example. And I do want to get to some of these YouTube comments. LT, I'm not talking about a stadium that was in a city and moved to the suburbs. I'm talking about if there was a stadium that was built in the suburbs and there's land and opportunity in the city where there are more people and where ticket sales would be easier, they don't move to the city because they're trying to stay away from diversity. Now, I'm not familiar with other cities, but there is no city. Like, you have other cities that are segregated, but the way that Milwaukee did it with our housing covenants and the way that we were so specific and so overt with it is not like many other cities in America. And we still maintain our economic and geographic segregation of the races and the incomes to this day because that foundation was laid. And because Milwaukee does still show remnants of that kind of segregation, the racism that created it and enforced it is also still here. Problem is, we hang out with those white people and don't know how much they actually hate our guts. As long as you're not doing better than them, it's usually okay. But once we become competitive and once we start moving into their neighborhoods, then you might get a nigger spray painted on your garage. You know, it comes with the territory. So, yeah, it's not that if there's opportunity to locate in what they call, not a burgeoning market, like a untapped market. So they call black people and minorities like we're untapped markets. For a while, insurance companies were really targeting black people because we're underinsured. For a while, Northwestern Mutual was targeting the African-American community because we don't invest our money worth of sugar, honey, iced tea. So they wanted to sell us investment instruments. We didn't bite. But yeah, it's not about, well, I guess with outward migration, because Milwaukee has become a majority minority city with black people not being the complete majority, but the plurality of races. Not because black people are moving here. Black people are fleeing Milwaukee. We're a plurality black city because the white folks are running away. And what do? We chase them. White folks are like, we're out of here. We're going to Wauwatosa. Here we come. White folks are like, dagnabbit. White folks going to Waukesha. Here we come. White folks going to Hartford, going to Slinger. Here we come. We're like, wait for us. Please. White folks are going to the moon. Oh, really? What do you think the colonization of space is about? They're trying to leave y'all black asses on Earth. And here we come with a space suit on. We've got our whole space.
1: Hi. My name is Leroy. Do you have any Section 8 moon?

0: Gundogan. That was racist.
1: That was racist.
0: We're just trying to follow them. We just, because they got the good schools.
1: FOMO, fear of missing out.
0: I don't know what it is. One of them calling right now. But I have to, I got to illustrate this because the number of black people that felt, like one lady was like, but I was the first black person to play the guitar at American Family Field. Why are you so racist? They hate our guts. They're just not, they're not being honest about it. Barack Obama gets elected president not once but twice. Do you think the racism calmed down after that? Do you think the people said, oh my God, he's a decent guy? Let's stop being so, they got more racist. I've been trying to tell you. I got to say it at least once a week. The more successful we become, the more racist they get. It does not work in the opposite. So what do? We try and go above and beyond. It's wasted effort. Or if there's a restaurant, like one of the employees might be disgruntled. Oh, Texas Roadhouse. Now, they're saying it's a quote-unquote rumor, but Texas Roadhouse is investigating it. They're spitting in black people's food. I promise to God, number one, I guarantee that they're probably doing it, okay? And Texas Roadhouse ain't the only one. Y'all are some whole fools. You go out to these white folks' restaurants out in their neighborhoods and their damn communities and act a fool and are disrespectful. You don't know what they're doing to your food. And here we are rating it 10 out of 10. We're so ignorant when it comes to how they feel about us. It's sad because we should know better. Look at all of our negative statistics. Y'all, you know how much help black people need to, like, writ large be doing this bad? This can't be just us. We got to have a lot of help from them. This is not just us. Barack Obama gets elected president. Donald Trump is like, I'll push him back. I'll take away that affirmative action, that DEI. I'll make sure they never become president again. I'll make it harder for them to vote. I'll support the SAVE Act. I'll roll back the 1964 Civil Rights Act. I will embolden conservative organizations to sue so that black people can't even get scholarships to go to college anymore. And so if you believe that electing Barack Obama and then reelecting him made racism a thing of the past, you're not understanding how it works. And I'm not explaining this to white folks because they know exactly what they're doing. And for some of the white folks that are in the comments saying, I can't believe this racism. Shut your mouth. Your mother, your father, your sister, your brother, your grandparents, the school you went to, the church you go to, the job that you were at, all talk negatively about black people. You've heard it your entire life. Stop pretending like you're shocked. You can't live in that bubble if you are white. Everywhere they go, oh, God, you see what the niggers did? Oh, the niggers are fighting at State Fair. That's exactly how they talk about us. But they don't do it in front of us. And then we have the nerve to, like, think it's some kind of, like, it's even. Like, Sherwin, look, the Asians were fighting. So what? Look, Sherwin, the white people fight when they go to baseball games. So what? Do you honestly think that anybody in the world is going to see a bunch of white people fighting at a baseball game and then see a bunch of black kids ravishing State Fair and say, oh, samesies, the whites fight, the blacks fight. Are you kidding me? No. You know that it's different when it comes to us. And here's the other thing. I don't care what they do. I don't care if a bunch of white people are at a white event and they're beating the hell out of each other. Don't bother me none. But a bunch of black kids going out to their place and their space, going to their State Fair and then fighting, that's different. I don't care what white folks do. And they are more violent. Absolutely. They curated the violence that is this country. All the gun violence. They're the ones defending the Second Amendment and the Constitution. They're making it so that anybody and everybody can get a gun. So they have a participation in the violence, too. Plus, they like to do the school shooting. You got a damn lady just murdered 3 damn kids. And you got white women feeling sympathy for her. By the way, gentlemen, let me give you a word of caution. If your wife, your girlfriend, your woman, or whoever is showing sympathy for Lindsey Clancy, your kids are not safe. You need to use that information to get custody over your kids. I'm not playing with you. This white woman comes out and says, I killed my 3 kids. White women are like, no, you didn't. It was mental illness that did it. We support you. They had a rally in support of a woman that murdered her kids one by one by strangling them. You know how insane that is? She felt her children's bodies go lifeless in her hands and did it one by one. And then tried to kill herself by falling out of a second story window. Tried to kill herself. She jumped 6 feet. Oh, damn it. I'm going to kill myself. I'm going to jump out of this window that's 5 feet off the ground. She's probably landing on her feet. Like, damn it. She's paralyzed, though.
1: There's a lot of people that think the husband did it.
0: Of course they do.
1: I was talking to some white women that were
0: you know what it is? They hate men that much. Even though

0: Was she calculated sending him out of the house to run errands and to pick up? She even knew how long he was going to be gone and was able to time the murders of all three children in the amount of time that he was going to be gone because she sent him out of the house to run specified errands because she knew how long he would be gone and calculated how long it would take to murder her children. It was premeditated, and women are rallying on her behalf. Fellas, I'm telling you right now, your babies ain't safe. Take a break, come back. I got so much more. I got to talk about Nissan, too, because Nissan loves us. There's a Nissan dealership that got accused of racism. So that's one story. But then there's another story about Nissan that goes back a couple few years and a class action lawsuit, which I personally was a part of. So today we're talking about all of these covert ways in which racism is staring black people in the face. But for some reason, we don't see it. We think that they like us and they support us and they're here with us. And the white people in the comments section, like, I can't believe there's so much racism. Shut up. That's the last thing I'm ever going to do is explain racism to a white person. Know exactly what they're doing. And every white person has used the N-word. Even if it's in a Tupac lyric, they've used it. They always say they haven't. The truth with Sherwin Hughes on 101.7 FM. I'll be right back.
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5: 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All right, go to the YouTube and answer the question. Have you ever driven a Nissan? There's so many black folks driving Nissan Altimas, and then the fancy blacks get them an Infiniti. Could be a G35, could be a G37, could be a G50. Y'all love you a Nissan, don't y'all? I had one a long time ago. Not anymore. Let's talk to Linda. You're on 1017 The Truth. How are you?
6: Good morning, Sherwin, and good morning to all the good black and white people of Milwaukee.
5: Just say good morning to the black people. You don't need to say good morning to the white folks, because they don't say good morning to us.
6: Okay, so, Sherwin, I'm sorry, I just got a text. Wow, my youngest brother just passed away this morning.
5: I'm sorry to hear that.
6: But I was going to say that, yeah, it's a great day in Milwaukee. I shout out to all the communities and individuals and organizations that's doing this show. And I mean, really, really, I'm just so inspired. And I want to say that, Sherwin, I guess the Democrats heard you, because they coming out and they're saying that the Democrats, you know, the DNC is marginalizing black issues, black representatives. They are not hosting the Democratic convention in Atlanta. I don't know whatever is going on with that. And then, too, I want to say that I was a waitress at 19. Remember Big Boys on Port Washington? Man, that was the best time of my life. I used to, they give me a whole half of the goddamn restaurant, because that's how good and efficient and friendly and customer service I was. And the tips, man, I had the morning service during the week, and then I had the evening and late night service on weekends, baby. $100 a day, I'm trying to tell you. But anyways, it helped my freshman years in college and my new apartment, all of this. But yeah, that's what I have to say. And I'm really digging those shades. I'm trying to tell you. See you later.
5: Oh, you won't. You ain't gonna see me. We're sorry that your brother passed away, but she sure likes how I look in my sunnies. New Berlin Mayor Dave Ament is under fire after two Muslim organizations call for his resignation following the discovery of anti-Muslim, racist, and sexist content he shared publicly on Facebook. Could you imagine if more of the... So we have roughly 1,851 municipalities in the state of Wisconsin. Could you imagine if

0: some of the village presidents and the mayors of the 1,850 or 1,851 mayors and village presidents actually told people via social media how they feel about minorities and black people, how hurt we would be. I think they should. I think that we need to be more aware. Now, they're not going to do that because they want to keep us in suspense. They want us to still spend our money. They don't want to force a boycott. And, of course, they don't want the media attention and the media scrutiny. But we're in this really unusual climate. I say it's unusual because typically if, I don't know, an elected official or maybe even a business owner was caught saying something that was derogatory or racist or discriminatory, whatever, they would lose a lot of business. They would get boycotted. People would say, oh, I want nothing to do with that restaurant. Now, there's such a willing audience to support people that have that kind of courage. If you're, a mayor or if you're a restaurant owner and you say something racist, they'll get you a GoFundMe. They'll pay. Oh, don't kill a black person. You kill a black person, the racist will pay for your lawyer and give you a couple $100,000 to live on and another couple $100,000 for your trouble. But we, for some reason, as black people, don't recognize that.
1: Remember Chud the Builder?
0: I do remember Chud the Builder.
1: Well, he got $1 million donated for his bail after shooting a black man.
0: There you go.
1: Remember Shyla Hendricks?
0: Oh, of course.
1: Called the little kid a nigger, got $1 million.
0: Oh, that's just, those are the ones we've heard of.
1: Oh, yeah.
0: The Muslim Women's Coalition and the Wisconsin Muslim Civic Alliance brought Mayor Amon's post to light. The content includes reposts such as, quote, if you voted for a Muslim for elected office, you're a traitor. Another one, he said, if it weren't for white people, slavery would have never ended. That's not entirely false. Right? It's not politically correct to say that, but black people probably wanted to end slavery too, but no one listened to us. The whites had to say, Abraham Lincoln had to say, hey, enough. Let's stop it now. That's time out for that. And then the South was like, do we have to? And Abraham Lincoln was like, slowly, but yeah, kind of. Take a couple of years. And the South was like, oh, well, we're not going to be nice to them for like a really long time. And Abraham Lincoln was like, hey, that's out of my hands. But you got to free him. And the South was like, oh, man. Who's going to get all this cotton out of the ground?

And then for all of you plantation owners that lost all of your labor to, you know, freedom, how about you just rent the black people from the jail? And the plantation owners were like, for how much? I don't know, like $9. But then do we have to like take care of them? And the jail was like, no, work them to death. And then when they die, just come back and get another. We'll just keep arresting them. Or how about this? Don't let them buy any land. Let them rent the land for more money than their harvest can possibly produce. And then they'll always be indebted to you. And then open up a store so they can buy seed and they can buy food and clothes and let them buy on credit. And so when they take their rented land and they plant their crops, and of course they got to plant crops to feed themselves, and whatever crops they have left over, they'll sell. But whatever it is, as far as money goes, that they make from selling their crops, take all the money, because that pays back the credit they have at the store and it pays for the renting of the land. We'll call it sharecropping because we're going to share in the cropping. Genius idea. Janan Najib, founder of the Muslim Women's Coalition, said she was shocked when she first saw the mayor of New Berlin's post. Quote, at first, I didn't think it was real, Najib said. Najib described the content as deeply offensive and wide-ranging in its targets. Quote, anti-Muslim, it's anti-black, it's anti-immigrant. It's very sexist to the point it's cringy and unfortunate for someone of his caliber and stature and age to be posting some of these things. It was revolting, actually, Najib said. I don't know how in the world a Muslim person is shocked that there's an anti-Muslim sentiment. First of all, anywhere in a Christian country, let's keep that in mind. Let alone in a town like New Berlin, like, how are we? I'm so just blown away. It's because they're not being honest with us and they're not telling us on a daily basis how they actually feel. Because then none of this would shock us. But when we hear it, we're like, oh, you mean there's white people that don't like Muslims? Since when? September 11th did not help. Just saying. The posts appear on Ayman's personal Facebook account, which was made public. Until questions were raised about the content. At times, dozens of reposts appear daily. Among them, a video of a group of people holding a Ban Islam Now sign and another post captioned, how to stop a Muslim invasion, accompanied by a video showing military men throwing bacon at people. Oh, that's mean, because the Muslims don't eat the pork. It's concerning to me as a citizen here in Wisconsin and as someone that represents the Muslim community, Najib said. He's really defining women by their cleavage to market his racist support for certain posts and reposting that doesn't bode well. I bet you that mayor gets reelected. Now, a little history about New Berlin, because some of you may have forgotten. This one comes from January 1st, 2011, so 15 years ago. You ready for this? The Department of Justice has filed a lawsuit against New Berlin, Wisconsin, alleging that the city violated the Fair Housing Act by preventing the construction of an affordable housing development proposed by MSP Real Estate Incorporated, filed in the U.S. District Court for the Eastern District of Wisconsin. You know who filed it? Eric Holder, when he was Attorney General. New Berlin said, and I'm gonna take a break when I come back. So the mayor of New Berlin at the time, he's not the mayor anymore. He was actually in favor of this affordable housing development in New Berlin that was going to be paid for by federal tax credits. The people in New Berlin slashed the mayor's tires, threatened him, his kids, and his wife, and they vandalized his house because the former mayor of New Berlin, that actually was in favor of low-income housing coming to New Berlin, was essentially, they were about to recall him and he didn't run for re-election. This is the same New Berlin where the current mayor posted anti-Muslim, anti-woman, and anti-black things on his social.

0: media. You would have thought that 15 years ago, we would have gotten the message about New Berlin. So why all of the shock when you find out right now? Because one of those people that may have threatened the mayor of New Berlin in 2011 very well could be the guy that's mayor of New Berlin right now. Take a break, come back. And I have details of some of the horrendous, horrendous things that people said to the previous mayor of New Berlin. And this guy was actually in favor of affordable housing. And there's some of the quotes because people left them voicemail message. We don't want niggers moving to New Berlin. Oh, they were just very open with it. But, you know, some black folks like, I'll move to New Berlin anyway and show them how well-behaved a black person can be. Why do we do that? Like, we find out that somebody hates us and we always think that we have to be some kind of a pioneer. Well, I'm going to show them what a good behaved black looks like. Next thing you know, you're going to be hanging from a tree. They're literally hanging. You know how many black people have been hung in the last 2 years? Oh, suicide. It's a suicide. That's not
1: 22 since May.
0: That's not our preferred method. Xavier said 22 black people have been found hanging since May. That's. They're lynching us, and we're surprised that they're racist. Sherwin, I can't believe some of the comments they left at Multicultural Day at Miller Park, but 22 people have been lynched. If I'm killing myself, first of all, I'm not suicidal. I'm not gonna hang myself.
1: From a tree.
0: Oh, no. How would I even do? First of all, wouldn't somebody see me? Sherwin, what are you doing? It's over. I don't want to. Putting a noose around my own neck? That's ridiculous. I'm going to go out like a wimp. I'm going to take a bottle of aspirin and just go to sleep with a teddy bear. You know what I mean? If I was to do it, I would do it in the softest, most gentle way possible. I'm not, because here's the thing. I would mess up the noose and try to hang myself. My big ass would break the rope. I'd fall down and have like a broken ankle and would limp into work the next day. Sherwin, what happened? I got rope burns around my neck and a broken ankle. Oh, trying to hang myself. Mm. No.
1: I swear a turtleneck.
0: Being lynched. The truth with Sherwin Hughes will be right back.
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In 2010, former New Berlin mayor Jack Schivo Vetero, very Italian sounding last name, Schivo Vetero, am I saying it right? Schivo, I guess so. He and his family faced intense harassment, threatening phone calls and racist slurs at his home after he, the mayor of New Berlin in 2011, initially supported a proposed affordable and senior workforce housing development. The fierce public backlash and recall threats ultimately led city officials to rescind the approval, triggering a federal fair housing lawsuit from the Obama administration. The MSP Real Estate Group planned a multifamily and senior development in the city center that included workforce housing units intended for people earning $35,000 or less a year. So at the time, there was a lot of construction going on in New Berlin, and a lot of the people working on that construction were Mexican. But then somebody found it unfair that how are you Mexican and working in New Berlin but can't afford to live there? So that was the impetus behind this development group saying, well, let's do an affordable housing unit.

in New Berlin so the people that are working on construction projects can actually live there. That's only fair. The backlash. Opponents voiced fears regarding crime and lower property values, which morphed into hostile protests, a racist sign left at the mayor's home, and targeted intimidation of his wife and children. Shia Vataro, I think I'm saying his name wrong, later withdrew his support under the intense pressure, leading to a discrimination lawsuit filed against New Berlin by the U.S. Department of Justice and the developers, though the housing complex was eventually built and opened years later. So that also took place in New Berlin. Let's get to this Nissan one. So how many of you, let's see. Let me take a look at the poll. We lost the damn YouTube again. What's going on with the YouTube? I can't even do my work. All right. 37% of you have owned a Nissan, hey? I'm included in that 37% because I once had a Nissan Pathfinder. In fact, I love that truck. I bought that truck I leased it. And it was a 2001. And I started my lease in the fall of 2000. So it was a brand new 2001 Nissan Pathfinder. Ooh, we all leather, moon roof. That was back when you had the 6-disc CD changer in the dash. You would just load your CDs up right into the dash, and you had a 6-disc changer, had the Bose audio system. It was black with the black leather. You couldn't tell me nothing in that truck. You understand me? I was a young man, too, 25 years old, riding around in something brand new. Boy, you hated to see me coming. Come to find out that Nissan Motor Acceptance Corporation was charging black and Hispanic buyers more money and higher finance charges, and they got caught. I received in the mail information alerting me that I also was in that class action lawsuit, and I, at the ripe old age of 25, leasing my first new car, was charged inflated fees. I didn't know no better. Back then, it's not like buying a car now. Now, everything is online. You can research the car online. You can find out what the dealer pays for the car, what the dealer markup is. You can see what other dealerships are selling their vehicles for. Back in the day, you had to get a damn newspaper and find out how much cars was costing. We had to go to a dealership. There was no online car buying back then. And what I think that online car buying did is it made pricing way more competitive and way more transparent. In fact, a vehicle that I got right now, I bought it off of Carvana. They delivered that joker to my house. It's, oh, here you go, Sherwin. Here's your vehicle. Here, test drive it. If you don't like it, we'll take it back and get you another one. I was like, I'm pretty sure I'm going to like it. I literally drove the Tesla around the block. I'm like, I'm good. All right, here you go. Here's your license plate. Here you go. Have a nice day. Sign this right here. Sign the paperwork. Bye-bye. And they drove away. And they took my old vehicles. No, I had the Chevy Volt. I drove the hell out that Volt. I drove that Volt to the core of the earth and back. But still never took it to Chicago, though, for some reason. The case was called Kaysen versus the Nissan Motor Acceptance Corporation. Can I just tell y'all something? Y'all want to know something? So this is in the year 2000. I got my lease. Did I trade my Blazer in? I think I might have, because I was driving a Chevy Blazer when I signed my lease to get my 2001 Nissan Pathfinder. It was black leather. I had a moonroof, had a 6-disc CD changer in the dash. It was the LE model. Top of the line, top notch. You know how much my damn payment was? I need you to think about this now. Ladies and gentlemen, this is 26 years ago. I'm in my first job out of college. I was making okay money. I mean, back then, I was making $33,000 a year. That was money back then. You got some people now coming out of college can't make $33,000. Back in 99 or 2000, when I got that job as a community organizer for the YMC Community Development Corporation, I didn't have no bills. I didn't have no credit cards.

$33,000 a year, and I had health insurance. My little paychecks was like $900 every 2 weeks. My rent was only $605 a month. So I could pay my rent with one of my paychecks and still have like $300 left over. I had underground parking too. Man, life was good. I feel bad for the young people right now because now they're lucky if they can make $33,000 a year. And that's where I started at. They started me at 33. Boy, I was living good. I said, I'm going to go get me a car. I need me a new car. You know what my payment was? $571.33 a month in the year 2000. Let me do some inflationary math on that. It was expensive, but I wanted that new car. I was completely and totally ripped off. Now, I stayed in that lease for about maybe 2 years. And then I bought a Land Rover. I'm a car guy. I like nice cars. What can I say? My dad was a car guy. My mother's always had nice cars. Got to have a nice car now because every time you go somewhere, I don't care if you're going to the McDonald's drive-thru or going to a fancy event. If you got a nice car, every time you get in it, you reward yourself for a job well done. Got to have a nice car now. Can't be pulling up in no junk. The Volt wasn't particularly fancy, but I was flirting with electric vehicles, and that was a good starter vehicle because I didn't know if I wanted to go full balls to the wall electric. And then I realized how incredibly inexpensive that Volt was to operate. That car was so inexpensive to operate, I paid it off in like 2 years because I wasn't really doing a lot of maintenance. Oil changes was every 2 years. I never had to replace the brakes because it's got that regenerative braking. So that's maintenance I didn't have to deal with. I never went to the gas station. I think I got gas for that Volt maybe 3 or 4 times a year max, and only had a 7-gallon gas tank. So even if gas was $5 a gallon, I'm only paying $35 every 3 months to fill up. Very inexpensive vehicle to operate. I was like, I can go full balls to the wall electric. Now look at me driving an Elon Musk special. But in 2000, my lease was I'm going to do the inflation calculator. What would that be right now? $571.33 in the year 2000 in today's money. Jesus Christ. Okay, my first new car was a 2001 Nissan Pathfinder that I leased for a lease payment of $571. Why would anybody even let me do this? When I did the inflation calculator, that's like having a car payment today of $1,107.82. Do you know what kind of car you can get for a monthly payment of $1,100? You can get a hell of a lot better of a car than a Nissan. Why did anybody allow me to pay that kind of money? Well, I guess you couldn't tell me nothing back then. Good Lord. In Kaysen versus Nissan Motor Acceptance Corporation, minority car buyers filed a class action lawsuit alleging that Nissan Motor Acceptance Corporation allowed car dealers discretion to mark up interest rates. This practice resulted in African Americans and Hispanic customers paying disparate higher finance charges than white borrowers. And guess who I got that vehicle from? Who I got that Nissan Pathfinder from? Rosen. Y'all remember Rosen? Rosen ripped me off. I ain't know no better. I was 25 years old. $571.33 is what my lease payment was. And you have sales tax added on top of that. You know, when you lease a vehicle, you pay sales tax on the lease amount every single month. I don't even know what it was with the sales tax. It was obviously more than that. It's probably closer to $600 a month. Good God. Lawsuit and findings. The core issue: lenders approved baseline financing rates, but permitted auto dealers to add an extra percentage markup to increase their profit. Statistical studies. Plaintiffs introduced expert research showing that minority buyers paid significantly higher average dealer markups than white buyers with similar credit profiles. The Nissan Motor Acceptance Corporation denied direct wrongdoing or intentional racial bias, arguing that variations in pricing stem from legitimate creditworthiness factors and market forces rather than race. I'm going to take a break.

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0: Today's show has been dedicated to all of the ways in which racism is still very much alive and well around us. But when it rears its ugly head, black people are the first ones that are shocked and can't believe that people say those things and can't believe that they think like that about us. And I'm here to tell you, yeah, they do. And I wish that they would be more honest so that we would be much more aware of how much they actually hate us. And I know what you're thinking, but Sherwin, we didn't do anything wrong and we're good people and we work hard. That doesn't matter. Because the better you are and the more you follow the rules and the more you excel and the more success becomes you, the more they hate us. It's almost like an inverse relationship. There is nothing you can do to convince these people otherwise. And so I would say is continue to live your life, be all that you can be, and just as best you can, try and shake it off. I mean, I guess you can get involved in the fight and be an anti-racist, but I'm not entirely sure what that's going to do. But why should you as a black person try to convince the person that has created and maintained and fortified a system that they have prided themselves on for centuries? It's not for us to fix, but we think that if we just work a little harder, if we go to a white-owned restaurant and we tip a little bit more, that then they're going to love us. No, they're going to hate us more. They're going to wonder why we have so much damn money to tip in the first place. They're going to assume that we robbed a bank or we sell dope. Oh, don't be in a nicer car than them. It's these microaggressions. They'll say stuff like, well, so what do you, like, Sherwin, I mean, I don't want to be nosy or anything. I'm like, no, please, by all means, show me your true colors. But like, how did, like, you bought a house? Like, how did you do that? Like, why do you have a nice car? Like, what do you? You don't ever question a white person and ask them why they have a nice car. I see a white person with a nice car. I'm like, oh, you sell fancy. You sell Coke. No, we think like, oh, their parents had money. They inherited a bunch of money. They got a good job. They blah, blah, blah. They murdered a black person and got a GoFundMe and they profited a whole bunch of money. We always think of incredible excuses as to why they have nice things and have nice houses and have nice cars. They might be selling dope too. Dope got to get here some kind of way. But they always assume the worst about us, even when we follow the rules, and it's horrible. Black women, you have it the worst. And I'm not sure if y'all know this. If you are an attractive black woman, but there's a kicker to it. An attractive black woman that wears your natural hair and you're skinny. They hate you more than they hate a rained out baseball game. Attractive black women that are thin. Oh my God. It's some of the most visceral, disgusting hatred, because the thing about that black woman, especially when you have a body type that is idealized by white men, they are scared to death of you. And they always want to know about your hair and they want to touch your hair and they want to get to know you. And they'll even mimic some of the vernacular. There you go, sister queen. Yes, girl. Yes. They hate your guts. Don't ask me how I know. I've seen it firsthand my entire life. These white women hate. They hate black women. It's so bad. But here's the thing. Black women don't even realize it. They think that they're being accepted. And white women ask them to hang out. And what do? We invite them to the damn barbecue.
1: Does that really happen, or is that more symbolic? The cookout invite?
0: No, it happens.
1: Okay.
0: Some of it is symbolic. We see a white person that can dance real good or sing with some soul. Like, we celebrate cultural appropriation. Like, oh, my God, that white person can dance real good. Look at his Michael Jackson impression. You're invited to the cookout.

0: I think that we have always been looking for racial reconciliation. For some reason, we feel like we need to be accepted by them. If you're accepted by them, that's the wrong kind of acceptance. So we started the program talking about this multicultural event that they had at American Family Field. It was called Black Culture Fest. And they posted an advertisement about it on social media, and the comments didn't disappoint, right? Are we going to hear smoke detectors chirping in the background? That's I hate to laugh. Some of it is so ridiculous. Is there going to be a watermelon seed spitting contest? Of course, talking about the fighting and talking about the violence. And this is like an event that was put on by Social X. And Social X is like a social group organization that tries to prevent brain drain of people that are from Milwaukee, educated here, and they move somewhere else. You can't stop people from leaving Milwaukee, because why would they want to stay here? Once your eyes are open to how bad it actually is and how you get treated and how you get disrespected, you think that I haven't seen it? Being in the field that I am in, I run circles around white radio hosts because they suck. They suck. They're boring. They're unimaginative. They're not creative. Here's when white radio could become great again. Tell us how you feel. Now, some conservatives do, but they're still kind of careful with their language. Mark Belling was the best at all. He'd tell you straight out he didn't like these people, did all sorts of the stereotypes. I appreciated him because I think that black folks need to actually hear how they truly feel about us. Because then we get it. But also, the black community is nothing more than a colony full of sharecroppers in which our money and our income goes to someone else. If you're barely making it and you can barely afford your rent, you're renting. You don't own the property. You're paying somebody else. And you have all these Asian restaurants and Middle Eastern owned gas stations and Mexican food trucks further taking our income out of our pockets and away from black owned businesses. I'm going to talk about that coming up in hour three. The black community is simply a colony used to extract wealth away from us and going into somebody else's pocket. The Truth with Sherwin Hughes will be back for hour three.
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0: Welcome to Hour 3 of The Truth with Sherwin Hughes. Wanted to take some time on today's program to illustrate to black people who seem to be shocked and in the dark about how insanely racist some white people are, because they tend to be more covert with it. They're not out with it. They're not saying the N-word. There's no signs posted, whites only, coloreds only. And so because we don't see the overt racism, we think that it's not there, and we think that they're really our friends and they're really our allies. No, they're just hiding under a mask. It's why the Klan wore hoods, because they didn't want you to know who they really were. They were the sheriffs. They were school teachers. They were judges. They were elected officials, and they hid that identity. They're doing the exact same thing now. And so I gave you a couple of examples. There was a black culture night at American Family Field ahead of a baseball game on Friday. And the comments on what should have been a really educational and fun day for anyone going to watch the Brewers play, the advertisement of that event just turned into a disgusting display of how insanely racist some white people are. And the fact that black people were in the comments saying, why are you saying this about us? But this is so mean. And black people were sharing and saying, look at what they're saying about us. Your parents didn't warn you? I've been warned about it my entire life, and I've been able to steer relatively clear. Every now and again, they'll catch you. They'll catch you. But if you get them mad enough, even your closest white friends will call you a nigger. Get them mad enough. Get them mad enough. Beat them, outpace them, out-earn them, be smarter than them. It's just a matter of time. Because they all think it. Or even when they say, Sherwin, you guys can say it. How come I can't say it? Oh, you be my guest. You absolutely can. In fact, use it the way we do. If that is a word that you use it all the time.

Because when we don't hear it, we think that they don't actually use the word. We think that, oh, it's not in their vocabulary. But sure, when my white friends have never used the N-word. No, they've never used it around you. Talked about the mayor of New Berlin who shared, posted, and reposted things that are anti-Muslim, anti-black, and anti-woman. Then went back into a little bit of history about New Berlin, where the city of New Berlin got sued by Eric Holder in the U.S. Department of Justice in the Obama administration because there was going to be an affordable housing unit built in New Berlin. And the mayor of New Berlin at the time got so many threats, he had to drop his support for the affordable housing unit because they threatened him. They vandalized his vehicle. They threatened his wife and they threatened his children because he supported people that were working construction in New Berlin actually having an affordable place to live in New Berlin. He, the mayor at the time, decided he was going to pull because they were threatening to kill him. Imagine that. It's okay to hire the workers to build houses and to build new construction in New Berlin, allowing for an affordable housing unit being built with tax credits to be constructed in New Berlin is where they draw the line. And so the mayor pulls back on his support and ultimately did not run for re-election. So don't be shocked that the current mayor of New Berlin said some very racist things. Talked about Nissan, asked you guys in the YouTube chat how many of you have ever or do you currently drive a Nissan, because Nissan, as an automotive company, allowed dealerships to charge black and Hispanic borrowers additional markups and additional fees and additional finance fees to make more profit. But they did not require or levy those fees on white borrowers. And then because we were talking about Nissan in today's JS Online, racial discrimination lawsuit filed against the Kenosha Nissan dealership. So it looks like they're still at it. And the Nissan lawsuit that I was talking about was 26 years ago, but this article last week, Thursday, August 20th, 2026, says Kenosha Nissan management threatened several of the car dealership's black employees who reported racial harassment in 2024, according to a lawsuit recently filed in federal court. The lawsuit filed by the U.S. Equal Employment Opportunity Commission on August 18th in U.S. District Court in Milwaukee states a white sales manager compared one black employee to an animal and assaulted him. The sales manager also called black employees slow, lazy, and made black employees work in the back of the office instead of the front, according to a lawsuit. The employees are not identified in the lawsuit, nor are the general manager or other leadership. Several employees resigned for fear of being terminated, and Kenosha Nissan fired an employee in retaliation for complaining about the harassment and or because of his race, according to the lawsuit. There was no record on August 20th for a lawyer representing Kenosha Nissan. Calls and emails sent to the dealership by the Milwaukee Journal Sentinel were not immediately returned. You guys remember the Cunis dealership where there was a black woman who went there for an oil change and they wrote on her oil change sticker the N-word? And then, I guess it was supposed to be a joke, right? You guys remember the story? Ben and Carrie talked about it when they had a morning show here. So the Cunis dealership had a service employee change the oil on a black woman's vehicle, wrote nigger on her oil change reminder sticker that they put in the top left corner of your vehicle. He expected somebody to remove it. Like, I think it might have been a joke between people that work at the dealership, and he thought that somebody would have removed it. And they didn't. And the woman took the vehicle home. So then the woman gets a call from the dealership saying, oh, can we come to your house? We left something in your car. Can we come to your house? She goes, no, you can't come to my house. What do you want to come to my house for? And then she realized why they wanted to come to her house to remove the sticker. And eventually they were all embarrassed. And the Cunis dealership did an apology. If I'm not mistaken, I think they gave away a free car to try and to smooth over the PR nightmare that was. Or I know they have a free car giveaway going on right now, and maybe that's to make up for what was a horrible PR nightmare for them. But I'm giving you all these examples because black people, for some reason, are shocked to find out that white people hate our guts. And it's damn near all of them. It really is. It is. But we think that they don't say anything bad about me. But then there's another story. This one is bad. Texas Roadhouse is

0: forced to respond after a disturbing post starts making the rounds online. Texas Roadhouse has officially responded after an anonymous post began circulating online with some very disturbing allegations involving black customers. So before I get into the details of this one, I've only been to the Texas Roadhouse, I think, one time. Because it's in West Bend, and I'm not out there very often. I don't even know what the hell I was doing out there. I was in, you know, was I buying a car? What was I doing in West Bend? It was a long time ago. Oh, it was probably 10, 15 years ago if it was a day. And somebody said, oh, let's go to Texas Roadhouse. They got good honey butter. Now, listen to me. Hold on now. You can sit Sherwin down with some good bread and some butter, and I'll be cool. I don't know what it is about bread and butter. I can go to town now. Don't have me going to the Cheesecake Factory, any place where they serve you some good bread and butter. Ooh, that's all I need as an appetizer. Or if I go to the Italians, you know, you go to an Italian restaurant. Here's what you do when you get some good Italian bread at an Italian restaurant. I get Italians some credit. Italians know how to eat now. They eat big mozzarella's and lasagna. I went to the Olive Garden not too long ago. We went for my brother's birthday. I love some Olive Garden. It's not real, real Italian food, but it's Italian enough.
1: Are you a fan of Balestrieri's?
0: They got a couple of Balestrieri's. You got one on 66 and Blue Mound and another one on like 68th and what is that, State Street, something like that?
1: I'm thinking of the one on Blue Mound.
0: It's you can get good Italian food any damn where. You got good pizza everywhere. I'm not having no damn argument with people who got the best damn chicken wings. You know who has the best chicken wings? Everyone. Shut up about the damn chicken wings. But here's what you do with the Italians. Because the Italians had that good olive oil. Olive oil is one of those things where quality is commensurate with price. So if you pay $37 for a bottle of olive oil, that's going to be some good olive oil. 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You can't fry stuff. You can't deep fry stuff in the olive oil, but olive oil is good, clean, healthy oil. But here's what you do with the good olive oil. It's got to be good olive oil. It can't be no cheap stuff. Don't get no Kroger olive oil. Get something with an Italian name you can't pronounce. With a bunch of apostrophes and a bunch of, like, Z's in it. Get something that's real Italian. But here's what you do. You get you some good Italian bread. Okay? And you get you a little dish. And you pour out some of that good olive oil. Maybe that garlic herb-infused olive oil into that little dish. You're not done yet. Listen to me. I'm trying to teach you how to eat. Now, y'all don't know how to eat right. You get you some Parmesan cheese. You sprinkle some of that Parmesan cheese and that good herb-infused, garlic-infused olive oil, okay? Listen, you're not done yet. Keep listening to me. You don't know how to eat. I'm going to teach you how to eat. You get you a piece of that good, crusty Italian bread, that fresh Italian bread. It's crusty on the outside, soft on the inside. You know what I'm talking about. Like a mean woman. Hard exterior, soft on the inside. And you sop. Okay, you take some of that bread, you got to break it. You got to break that bread. Get you a nice little piece of that, a crusty Italian bread, and then you sop it in that good herb-infused, garlic-infused olive oil with that Parmesan cheese. Get you a good sop. Don't do no weak sop. Sop like you mean it. You dip it. Let it sit for a second. Let it soak. Let it marinate. Get you a load of that. Don't get too fancy with it and throw you a couple little red pepper flakes in there. Now you want to slap somebody. You know what I mean? That's how you got to do it with the Italians. What was I even talking about? I just got wrapped up in the... Oh. Texas Roadhouse has officially responded after an anonymous post began circulating online with some very disturbing allegations involving, guess who? Black customers. And no, this has nothing to do with Donald Trump. But here's what Donald Trump did. He said something that we missed. Or we made it seem like it was something else. Like when Donald Trump says something, he's not smart enough to have any double entendre. When he says it, he means it. We got to listen to him. He said, I'll be your retribution. Put your faith in me. Dude sounded almost biblical when he said it. I'll be your retribution. If you hate them, I will create policies that will show how much we hate them. You're not successful. You're not doing well. Economy ain't doing well for you. How about this? I'll punish them. I'll lock them up. I'll send them back. I will deep.

0: for them with no due process. I will have warrantless searches of their homes, even if they're American citizens. Don't matter. If they fit the bill, I'll take them out. Oh, the blacks? Oh, we got them. They're easy to fool. We'll take away everything that gives them an opportunity. We'll make it harder for them to go to school. We'll make it so that colleges can't look at race. Even if colleges have a history of racial discrimination, we'll make college more expensive. We'll take away their scholarships. We're going to take away affirmative action. We're going to take away DEI. They will suffer. We'll also reduce the amount of money that the federal government invests in cancer research, because what we've found is that when the federal government invests in cancer research, guess whose survival rates go up? You guessed it, black people. That's DEI too. Cut it all out. I will be your retribution. And he didn't lie not one time. That's the only thing he didn't lie about. But for some reason, that flew over our heads. They hate us. And now here's the thing. They're going to get mad at me for doing this show because they never wanted to expose. I know how much they hate us. And I can appreciate their passion. I really can. And I know I don't go into their places, into their spaces. Because for what? Think I'm going out of my way to go to some damn restaurant in Waukesha that y'all found? Are y'all insane? Do you know what they're doing to your food? And I know this because I know somebody who worked at a restaurant that got fired for spitting in the food. I know that when we had a co-op, so at Brown Deer High School, if you were a senior, you could spend seventh and eighth hour at a job, if you had a job somewhere. Okay. There was a McDonald's on Green Bay Road. Here, imagine this. They tore the damn McDonald's down. Hey, it don't even exist no more. How you tear down a McDonald's? McDonald's always going to make money because it's always fat people. And nuggets are delicious, and so is the Big Mac. That's why the Big Mac been on the menu for 50 years. It's delicious. I don't care what you say. You can hate fast food all you want. It's not good for you. You're not supposed to eat it every day. But every now and again, if I give me a good, hot, fresh Big Mac, my toes curl. I take a Big Mac over a date with a woman. You know what I mean? Watch. Sometimes a woman going to give you way more headache. I ain't never been disappointed by a Big Mac, because even if it ain't fresh, it's still better than a woman with a bad attitude. You know what I'm saying? And I already know how much a Big Mac going to cost. That woman might cost you a whole bunch. She might cost you 18 years worth of child support. You would have wished you would have got that Big Mac. Big Mac is spending like $6.99 now. That's all right. I'll pay $6.99 once, sit in my car, put on some Kenny G, take off my shirt, sit in the park. I got tinted windows. Don't worry about what I do in my car. Why y'all always in my business? Worry about what I'm doing. Y'all need to get yourself some business.
1: Depends on the woman.
0: It always depends on the woman. But I hear they over here defending Lindsey Clancy. You can have them. You can have all them women.
1: Yeah.
0: You know, sure, when really it was the husband that did it. Really? No, I'm cool on that.
1: Yeah, a lady was trying to tell me that this weekend.
0: An anonymous person claimed that white servers were spitting in the food of black customers and even mentioned a Facebook group called White Servers Only. I wish I could be a member of that group. I think they've since taken the group down. Y'all have no idea when they see us coming how bad they want us to leave. I got friends that own restaurants, and he's had to fire servers because when he hears them arguing about who's going to take the black table and nobody wants to take. That's why we sit there. You ever go to a restaurant and just you sit there and everybody else getting seated, everybody else got to take, you still sitting there? You still sitting there? Or you at a restaurant, ain't nobody coming to greet you? Ain't nobody coming to say, oh, we'll seat you in a sec? Ain't nobody coming? Because the servers are arguing because nobody wants you in their section. We need to know and understand this. They don't want us. And they colonize our neighborhood. Look how many Chinese food restaurants we got in our community. Look how many Mexican food trucks just come plop themselves down in the black community. That has taken our economics, and it is competing against black-owned restaurants. Let me tell you how it used to be in Milwaukee. A lot of folks don't know this history. If you had an Irish bakery in Milwaukee, say around the turn of the 20th century, back when the Irish and the Italians and the Poles, like they all hated each other, and the Germans and the Jews, all the white folks, hey, because we weren't up here yet. When we came up here, then they all could direct their hate toward us. But before we got here, all the white folks used to hate each other. In fact, the labor massacre in Bayview in 1880, that was white people killing each other. So let's say you got a permit to open. You're Irish, and you got a little Irish bakery or whatever. Because back then, everything was about ethnicity.

now you can't really use ethnicity now like you could back then, because if you were Irish, you had an Irish bakery, then all the Irish immigrants, that's where they would go, because you were from Ireland. You were from the homeland. They wanted to support you. They wanted to provide you with profit. If you were Irish, you said, oh, I got an Irish baker. Oh, you do? I'll go. I'm Irish, too. My name is McClurkin, McMurray, Mick, whatever the Micks are. You go to the Irish bakery. But if you got your little Irish bakery in an Italian neighborhood, like in a third ward, you opened up your little Irish bakery in an Italian neighborhood, you know what the Italians would do? Oh, okay. You want to? They will bust out your windows. They will destroy your store. And they said, you got a couple options. This is what they used to do to keep their neighborhoods ethnically clean so that no other ethnicity was taking profit away from their community. We as black folks don't do this. We welcome every damn body. Not only do we invite anybody and everybody to the barbecue, come on and open up your business in our neighborhood. Please extract more profit and more income from the black community so we have less money to spend with our own. Y'all stop tripping over these damn grocery stores closing because y'all spending your money at the damn taco truck. Ain't going to no damn grocery store. Wonder why the grocery store is closing. First of all, y'all can't cook. White women can't cook either. You know what they call it? Girl dinner. I'm fascinated by how they're almost exactly the same, but they'll have cute little names for the fact that they don't know anything about domestic duties. I did a girl dinner, and I'm watching this TikTok video with my mouth wide open because I'm just aghast at what girl dinner. You know what this broad did? I got some leftover rice and put some salt on it. Girl dinner. Oh, you can't cook. No, it's not that I can't cook. It's girl dinner. I don't know who the hell invented a charcuterie board. We're having girl dinner. You eating salami and cheese. You eating a Lunchable with olives. We're going to call it girl dinner because can't not nan none of y'all even boil some water. White girl talking about she making dinner. She making Kraft macaroni and cheese and the noodles be crunchy. You know what I mean? Come on, ladies. Call it girl dinner. I can't cook, so we're going to call it girl dinner. Well, what are you eating? One microwaved potato. Girl dinner. But no, we don't cook either. Damn food for all these damn Chinese restaurants in our neighborhood. Why would you go to the grocery store? You can go get you some egg rolls. You know what I'm saying? The anonymous person claimed that white servers were spitting in the food of black customers and even mentioned a Facebook group called White Servers Only. Those are some extremely serious accusations. At this time, no evidence has been released confirming that anybody's food was actually tampered with. Of course not. I'm not going to admit that. That's a big felony. So at the co-op that we had, the McDonald's on Green Bay Road in Brown Ears back in the early 90s, when they found out a cop was in a drive-thru. Because the burger patties are frozen. They put them in this thing called a queue. The queue is something that heats the burger patty up, and then they make you double cheeseburger. They make you quarter pounder. They make you Big Mac. They would play hockey with the frozen patties if they knew that a cop was in the drive-thru. And this I knew for an absolute fact. And this is 30-something years ago. You think with how they feel about us right now that they don't spit in our food and we go into these restaurants and we act a fool, don't we? I need more. They bring me three more lemons. No, I don't want to pay for this. We splitting this tab seven ways. You honestly think that they're going to serve your food with... Now, here's the thing. They're going to smile at you. They're going to be very nice because I'm reading the comments on this this Texas Roadhouse post, and I feel so bad for the black folks because they over here saying, but every time I go to Texas Roadhouse, they treat me with respect and they smile at me because you don't need to be mean to somebody if you spit in their food. You should be nice because if you're mean and have an attitude, then you might suspect, uh-oh, I maybe shouldn't trust this server. They're giving me a mean look. But if they bring that hamburger out, it's got extra sauce on and don't even, it's probably not ranch. Y'all be careful. That may not be ranch. I don't know. I'll bring my own ranch. I'll bring my own bottle of Hidden Valley. I ain't trusting that ranch. Don't you do it. Yeah, can I get an extra thing of ranch? I'll be like, sure. And what's crazy is you might have a waitress, but it's a waiter that brings the ranch. Don't do it. Don't you do that ranch. Y'all dip everything.

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0: 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Let's see what's going on here in the YouTube. Linda says, oh, good Lord. Sherwin, I want to talk about why you sugar honey iced tea on compliments. You need to learn how to accept and receive compliments by sincere black women, period. Linda, you make it weird. That's why. You make it weird. You make it uncomfortable. You make it overly sexual. And I bring this up because if a man made the same kinds of comments to a female host, nobody would stand for it, but for some, y'all got to chill with that. Y'all
1: and
0: think
1: that's
0: that,
1: the truth.
0: That men want, we don't want to hear, we only want to hear compliments from the people we want to hear compliments from. You can't make sexual compliments to everybody. That's disgusting and unwanted. I mean, you put it in the YouTube chat, so I had to give you a little bit of honesty now, because that's what we going to do. We going to be honest. We want the white people to be honest with us too about how much they hate our guts. I almost wish they could put signs up that say no blacks allowed. Then you would know not to go in there. Because wouldn't you rather know? I'd rather know. It might hurt my feelings at first, especially if I saw it like a Burger King. Hi, from this point forward, Burger King will no longer be serving blacks. I mean, oh, darn it. I wanted a fish sandwich. I would rather know instead of living in ignorance.

parents. They really don't like us. And if the criminal justice system isn't an indicator, if the education system isn't an indicator, if the generation after generation of lack of black home ownership, lack of policy that addresses some of these fundamental issues, like that's not an indicator. They really don't like us. The way they treated Barack Obama, the way Donald Trump runs for president 3 times and got worse and worse and worse each successive run and wins 2 out of 3 times. Now his platform is as overtly racial as one can possibly get. And he's still above a 50% approval rating in several southern and interior mountain states. Still, that needs to be a wake-up call for us. Insane. All right. There is a provocative but historically recognizable way to describe the economic structure of predominantly black neighborhoods in Milwaukee, more specifically on the north side. The people live there. The people work. The people earn money. The people spend money. But comparatively little of that land, housing, commercial property, business, or appreciating capital is owned by people who live there. When you think about it, black people, our home ownership rate is 27%. 73% of black people are renting. We are sharecropping real estate. And if your rent goes up and your wages don't, you can very easily go into debt or remain deep in the throes of poverty just to live. There's no extras. There's no vacation money. There's no money you're putting away for a rainy day. But for some reason, we have this weird view. Not all black people, let me be clear. Some of y'all know money very, very well. We look at money in terms of income. How much money do you make? Oh, I make $100,000. Oh, I make $120,000. And we think that's the pinnacle. We think that we've made it. But if you make $100,000 a year, which I suppose for a single person with no kids, that's a decent salary. You can be okay with that. But if you got a $1,500 a month car payment, you're paying $3,500 a month for rent, you're still living check to check. It is not about how much money you make, because we think if we make a bunch of money, we can floss. We can act a fool. We can brag. You know what I hate seeing? People, they got a big stack of cash and they hold it up to their ear like it's a telephone and they brag and they got a big stack of cash. When I see people with big stacks of cash, I think to myself, I hope you get robbed, because that will teach you not to walk around with cash. Because real people with real money, they don't have cash. They got bank statements. Ask that same person with a stack of cash to show you their quarterly 401k statement. I bet you they ain't got one. It's not about your income. It's about how much money you have that you don't have to touch. It's some people making $30,000 a year, but have $490,000 in an account earning interest, where they're okay making $30,000 a year. Oh, and by the way, their house is paid for. Their car is paid for. Now, they might be driving a 2002 Honda Civic. That's the thing about white folks. They don't care about cars like that. They will drive that Honda Accord until the wheels fall off. They ain't having no damn car payment, because cars don't appreciate in value. Some of the richest people that I've known have driven some of the most raggedy cars ever. But it's also a good smokescreen. Some of the richest people I've ever known dress like bums. Or it looks like they do. They're just wearing some jeans and a T-shirt. A T-shirt is $700, though, and they have 12 of them. Like, dang. What kind of car is that you driving? Oh, this right here, Sherwin? Oh, this is my old reliable. No, it gets me from A to B. You already know when they say something like that. Oh, yeah, it's just a vehicle. It's not that big of a deal. This is a pre-Civil War. This is a slavery Honda. I got an 1859 Honda carriage. Yeah, no, they're very reliable. If you look, it still smells like Civil War in it. Yep. Yeah, I'm not going to replace this till the wheels fall off of it. How many miles does it have on it? 30 billion? Oh, yeah, no, we used to take summer vacations to the sun. No, we drove to the moon last month to go visit my in-laws. But not us. Look at me. When I first got out of college, I was like, I'm buying me a new car. I paid $571 a month.
not knowing that

0: was getting ripped off by Nissan and ended up being in a class action lawsuit. And let me tell you how Nissan settled the class action lawsuit, where they essentially admitted without admitting that they allowed dealerships to charge Black and Hispanic borrowers higher service fees and finance fees. Here's how they settled the lawsuit: by offering Black customers low interest financing on the next Nissan that they buy. That's how they settled it. So I get this card in the mail saying I was a member of the class because I was automatically entered into the class. Like, oh, here, we'll give you low interest financing when you come back and buy your next Nissan from Rose and Rose and Rose. And I said, no, thank you, no, thank you, no, thank you. I got a Land Rover after that. That was another one. You couldn't tell me nothing when I was in that Land Rover. When I had that Land Rover, I'd go pick the daughter up one night, and the next night I'd pick up the mama. You couldn't tell me nothing when I had that Land Rover, black with the tan interior. I come up the street. Oh no, here comes Sherwin. He picked my grandmother up last night. Darn it, I hate that. I hate that Sherwin. You're listening to The Truth with Sherwin Hughes on 101.7 FM. I'll be right back.
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Don't let this fool you. This is some AI slop. Forget flags, armies, and governors for a moment. From an economic standpoint, colonial systems frequently operated according to a simple arrangement. Resource extraction, external ownership, and wealth leaves. The colony supplied labor, consumers, land, or raw materials. Outside owners controlled much of the productive capital. The local population participated in the economy, but captured a small portion of the accumulated wealth. That distinction between participating in an economy and owning an economy is critical. A worker receives wages, a consumer buys products, a renter purchases housing services, but an owner can accumulate equity, appreciation, profits, and an asset that can be transferred to the next generation. That brings us to Milwaukee. Zip code 53206 makes the analogy unusually easy to understand. So I'm trying to illustrate that the north side of the city of Milwaukee is essentially a colony in which black people are there to provide resources, their money, and their income to other interests that are oftentimes not black, and that is how the money leaves our community. The other thing is, if you inject income into the black community, somebody else is going to get it back. Just like if we got reparations, and I don't know what the reparations check is going to be. Is it $20,000? Is it $200,000? Think about who we would give the money to. Think about what we would buy. Think about what communities would receive all of our reparations. So any money that you inject into the black community, and it could be like social service resources, somebody is getting that money and somebody's going to get rich, and it's not us. Consider 53206, one of Milwaukee's overwhelmingly black zip codes. Current 2020 through 2024 American Community Survey puts its population at about 19,900 people. And the average household income, this is a household, is $29,336. Per capita income is roughly $19,986. And approximately 40.5% of residents in 53206 live below the poverty line. So the poverty line is extreme poverty. You could be 50% above, 75% above, even 100% above the federal poverty line for a family of four, and you still are not making it. So the fact that 40.5% live below it is, it's just about as bad as you can possibly get. So the household income on average in 53206 is less than 30 grand a year, $29,336. Well, let's compare that to Milwaukee overall. What do you think the average income in the city of Milwaukee is? Now, this is not an expensive city. I know our taxes have gone up. I know the cost of living has gone up, but compare Milwaukee to a New York, an L.A., a Miami, or even a Chicago. It's a lot cheaper, a lot less expensive, right? Milwaukee average income, $54,234. 53206 average income, $29,336. The average

income of a Milwaukee and outside of 53206 is $30,000 more a year. You would think just move out of that zip code and automatically your money's going to go up. It's $78,218 for the Milwaukee, Waukesha metro area. Average household income, so in 53206, is $29,336. Average income for a Wisconsin family is $77,485. Average income nationally, almost $81,000 a year. In other words, the typical 53206 household is operating at roughly 37 cents for every dollar of average household income in the surrounding area. 37 cents on the dollar is what you are making compared to someone who lives 7 miles away. There are approximately 7,572 occupied housing units in 53206. 68% are owned or rented. So 32% are owned. So 5,131, or 67.8% of those housing units are renter occupied. 32.2% are owner occupied. And remember that the home ownership rate for the zip code, not specifically the black home ownership rate writ large. Across the metropolitan area, the black home ownership rate is only 27.5%. The African American Alliance Index, whatever the hell that is, ranked Milwaukee 49th out of 50th when it comes to black home ownership. That's not good. I wonder who's worse. Think of two families paying $1,000 every month for housing. Family A owns its house. Some portion of its payment eventually becomes home equity. The house can appreciate. The family can potentially borrow against the value of their home. Eventually, the mortgage disappears. The house can be passed to the children. Family B rents. The family receives something valuable, housing, but its rent primarily becomes revenue for the property owner. After 20 years, family B that rents may have spent $200,000 on housing without acquiring any real estate whatsoever. That doesn't make the landlord inherently exploitative, but it illustrates the difference between consumption and accumulation. Black Milwaukeeans today are obviously not literal sharecroppers. Historically, sharecropping emerged after slavery and involved agricultural laborers working land they did not own. However, the economic resemblance to 53206 in 2026, the resemblance is worth discussing. The sharecropper's fundamental problem was, quote, "I work, but I don't own the product asset." For many poor households, the problem becomes, I work, but I don't own many appreciating assets. The paycheck comes in, then rent takes some, utility takes some, transportation takes some, food takes some, debt takes some, insurance takes some, retail takes some, and the household starts the next month all over again. The person may be working continuously while accumulating very little capital. That is the modern parallel, not forced agricultural labor, but labor without any kind of ownership. We essentially are living on a sharecropping colony. Imagine Black Milwaukee as a bucket. There's a hole in the bucket, dear Eliza. Every payday, water gets poured into the bucket. The water represents wages, Social Security, government benefits, pensions, tax refunds, and other income. How much water enters the bucket is not the important question, but how many holes are in the bucket and who owns the pipes attached to the holes. If residents pay rents or property owners outside the neighborhood, money leaves household balance sheets. If they shop at corporations headquartered elsewhere, profits ultimately flow outside of the neighborhood. I feel bad because I bought these pants I'm wearing at Kohl's. I thought Kohl's was inexpensive. Kohl's costs a lot of money. Somebody lied to me. I went to the Kohl's

0: I shouldn't even admit this, but where can you get clothes owned by black people? Do black people own clothing stores? Of stuff that I want to buy, though. I don't want no ripped jeans with graffiti on the booty. I don't want no graffiti booty jeans. I'm 51 years old. I can't wear graffiti booty.
1: Yeah, go right down the street to Unfinished Legacy. Actually, my friend owns it.
0: They don't make clothes. I'm a man. You're a young person. I don't want to shop where you shop. How the hell I look? I can't stand when old people look young, try to dress, be 50 years old, got arthritis and over here wearing the brand new Jordans. You're too old, sir. Even though Jordans are our generation.
1: You're never too old for Jordans.
0: Yeah, you are. Yes, the hell. Yes, if I see a 97-year-old man with a cane, you got some fresh J's on, though. No.
1: Look who we got in studio today.
0: Somebody so old you in a wheelchair, right? You can't even walk. Why you need J's? You can't. Those are basketball shoes.
1: Those are good walking shoes.
0: You can't, if you're in a wheelchair, you can't walk, man. J's don't even be creased.
1: Yeah, they'd be comfortable.
0: If Sherwin is ever in a wheelchair, and the way I'm going now.
1: Biko said you had more thoughts if you had Jordans on.
0: I don't need, no, that's my problem now. That's my issue. If I'm in a wheelchair and I don't need to walk, I'm just going to wear slippers. Just wear some house shoes. Like, oh, because then I'll be Mr. Hughes. Mr. Hughes. Where are your shoes? Shut up! I'm in a wheelchair wearing a bib. And if neighborhood businesses are owned by people who reside elsewhere, some portion of the profits similarly leave. Money entering a neighborhood is not the same thing as wealth remaining in the neighborhood. The Chinese restaurant, Middle Eastern gas station, and Mexican food truck examples is one of the many analogies that harms black economics. I'm going to take a break, come back. We're over here living on a colony. Texas Roadhouse had to come out with an official statement denouncing that people are spitting in black people's food. In 2011, the Obama administration had to sue the city of New Berlin because they didn't want an affordable housing complex built in their neighborhood. The mayor of New Berlin didn't run for re-election because he got death threats. They threatened him. They slashed his tires. They threatened his children because he supported affordable housing in New Berlin. New Berlin residents didn't want black people moving into the neighborhood, so they threatened the mayor because of his support for the damn affordable housing project. And then you have the current mayor of New Berlin posting anti-black, anti-Muslim sentiments on his public Facebook page. I'm giving you all of this information to show that racism is alive and well, and we choose to ignore it, or we are shocked when they tell us how they actually feel about us. On Friday, the Brewers had a black cultural exhibition showcasing the impact and the importance of African Americans, not just on Major League Baseball, but on culture as a whole. And the comment section was full of every single racist and racial epithets you could ever think of. And the black people were in the comments saying, why are you saying this about us? Why are you so mean? It's amazing that we are still shocked when we find out they're speaking their truth about how they feel about us. You go to a restaurant, you're wondering why nobody is coming to greet you. You're wondering why nobody is seating you. You're just standing there. You're standing there because the servers are arguing because they don't want us in their section. But what do? We go to the damn restaurant, do a food review, and give everybody a 10 out of 10. Oh, I'd come here again, not knowing they're probably spitting your food. And then we want to split the check 13 ways. I'm not telling y'all to change anything that you do. I'm just telling you to be aware. They really don't like us very much. The Truth with Sherwin Hughes will be right back.
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0: Somebody asked me when I'm going to go back to doing the Hughes Views 414 podcast on YouTube. I don't know. 7 o'clock is, it's a tough time to want to be on the internet broadcasting. You know what I mean? I like, it's summertime. Well, almost. It was 40 degrees this morning. Summer is over.
1: Yeah, it's cuffing season now. Got any prospects?
0: No comment. Why I gotta be? Why don't somebody cuff me? No, you know, no, never mind. Sorry, didn't mean to say that out loud. I don't want to be cuffed. I don't want to be cuffed by anybody. A woman, the police, just no cuffing. Because then you know what happens. Then the holidays come up.
1: Lady B's trying to cuff.
0: No, thanks. I'm cool. I'm straight. I don't. Y'all think it's funny? Like my safety is in jeopardy when I leave the house. Like, you know where I spend my time? Where bullets and black fists can't reach. I'm on the water. I was on the boat all weekend. It's so peaceful. It's just water. Lot of whites. Lot of whites. But they see you out on the water. They just be waving at you, thumbing up.
1: You can swim?
0: No.
1: So you're on a boat and you can't swim?
0: I don't plan to fall out the boat. It's like when I get in my car, I don't plan on getting in an accident.
1: You don't got a life jacket?
0: I'm sure it's somewhere on the boat.
1: Oh, okay.
0: Not my boat. Get a friend with a boat. I would never buy a boat.
1: That's, so you can't even doggy paddle?
0: No, I drown.
1: That's insane.
0: And my friend, we took the damn boat to Wall Place. We took it to Racine a couple weekends ago. Actually, they got a really nice harbor there. But sometimes when you get a little chop, and the boat is very fast. So I don't know, we'll be going 40 or 50 miles an hour on water. It's like going 100 miles an hour on land. It is insanely fast. And so every now and again, there'll be like a little wave. And if you go on 50 miles an hour and you hit that wave, pop, and you fly up in air and you come back down and you hit another wave, pop, and you come back down, there's another wave crest, pop. Like you're flying up out the boat. And if I'm not hanging on to something, I'll be in Lake Michigan. I'm done for. But I just hope that I don't fall out the boat. I ain't falling out the boat yet. Plus, I'd rather be out on the water. I post my pictures on Snapchat, I post, or I post them on my Twitter. Follow me on the Twitter. I post them on my Instagram. So y'all be on land fighting and shooting. I don't hear a single gunshot on the water. None. I'm just out there riding around, having me a beverage. Sometimes I drive the boat. Sometimes I'm a passenger in the boat. It's too much trouble on land. I spend my summer on the water. I don't need to be where y'all is at. Throwing punches and getting jumped by YNs. All you reckless drivers. No, thank you. I don't want to have nothing to do with that. I like seclusion. That's why I'm not going to tell y'all where I go. I will recommend great places. Absolutely, I will. I want you guys to go and have a good time and explore Milwaukee. But do so with a little bit of caution, of course. But typically, the places that I recommend are safe. But don't act a fool, please. Act like you got a little bit of sense, like you got a little taste of some home training. Because y'all can't be going to these. And then you're going to drop my name. Well, Sherwin told me to come here. No, Sherwin did not. I didn't tell you to act like that. Unbelievable. Texas Roadhouse responds after disturbing post starts making the rounds online. Texas Roadhouse has officially responded after an anonymous post began circulating online with some very disturbing allegations involving black customers. The anonymous person claimed that white servers were spitting in the food of black customers and even mentioned a Facebook group called White Servers.

0: members only. I wonder if, let me tell you what's crazy. So I'm reading this off of Facebook. And when I pull up Facebook.com on our in-studio computer, you know whose Facebook login comes up? Benjamin. I'm not going to log in, though, because that wouldn't be very nice. Yeah, just be aware, ladies and gentlemen, that all that glitters is not gold. And maybe we should maybe stop inviting people to our barbecues, because when was the last time they invited you to one of theirs? I wouldn't eat the potato salad. You know what's not? They don't put raisins in potato salad, do they? I thought that was...
1: Whites do.
0: I've never seen raisins. I've seen raisins...

Milwaukee. Good afternoon. It's your girl, Jazz Tyler. You are officially tapped in on this Monday afternoon, and y'all already know what Monday means around here. It is Mental Health Monday. Before we hop into the segment for today, I want to, again, send a huge shout out to everyone who attended the Truth Family Fest this weekend. Had an amazing time. Like, anytime we're able to meet our listeners in person and put names with faces is always a pleasure. It was some amazing food. Apparently, you know, my brother Ray Nitty has a new addiction to ice cream and cookies. Ray was walking around. He had four cookies, four things of ice cream, and a cookie in his pocket. Hey, bro, we gotta figure out some different sponsors next year so we can make sure Ray stay on his diet plan. But no, shout out to the whole crew, Ben, jamming with Ben, Shannon, Ray, Cece, Homer, Bailey, B Gold. It was an amazing event, man. We really, really enjoyed ourselves. Shout out to all of the vendors who were there. I even got a free massage. Yes, I did. Got me a good old massage, and it was well needed. So yeah, shout out to everyone who attended the Truth Family Fest. It was a lot of different events happening this past weekend, community events, and I love to see it. It was so much going on, so many resources spreading around the entire city. And it was just beautiful, man. It was a day that felt good. The sun was shining, just overall an amazing weekend. So again, today is Mental Health Monday. You guys already know that whenever I present something to you, I'm not talking at you, I'm talking with you, because this is advice for myself and this is something that I've either worked on already or am currently working on. And obviously, a lot of these topics are personal to a certain degree, not specific to a situation, but as a human being, we all have faced different issues when it comes to mental health. For me specifically, this year has been rough. You know, I lost an uncle in April, lost my daughter's best friend in May, lost someone else who was close to me. And then a week ago, lost two people back to back. So while going back to work because school started, while having a freshman in college, while having an adult young black male as a son in this city and a 9-year-old, right? Two jobs. It's all types of things that's happening in my life, in you guys' life, to where I truly believe that we have to talk through some of the things that we're dealing with silently. And the reason why I do want to tap into a lot today is because whether it's work, whether it's a relationship or parenthood, we all are struggling with something mental-wise. We just always aren't willing to talk about it openly. And it's okay. So again, if you are in your car, at work, wherever you are, let's have this conversation. Let's be authentic with each other.

other and let's try and work through it. So I want to do something a little different with the mental health today. I was thinking about how we always talk about peace, especially on social media. Everything is protect your peace, cut them off. Y'all know my favorite word. I'm blocking them, right? Like I'm 8 feet tall in a paint. Block, block, block, right? Get rid of everybody with bad energy. Leave the job. Leave the relationship. Stop talking to the friend. Go where you are celebrated. And I have to tell you, you know, some years back, I did this so much and looked up and was like, my life is empty because I had kicked everybody out, right? And it made me realize that I can't control what other people do, but I can control what I do. And there are absolutely situations where walking away is the healthiest decision by far, right? There are certain environments that are just simply unhealthy. There are abusive relationships. There are friendships that have run its course. There are jobs that ultimately aren't worth losing yourself over. But most importantly, real life is a lot more complicated than a meme, because sometimes you just can't leave, right? You just have to stick through it. And ultimately, the reason being is because A, you know, you have to mature in certain situations. B, if you're spiritual, you already know you got to walk through the fire. You have to walk through the fire because there is a lesson in it. And the lesson sometimes isn't necessarily pertaining to the person on the opposite end, but rather you. The lesson is for you alone. You might have somebody at your workplace who gets underneath your skin because of whatever reason, but you have to remind yourself, hey, I have a mortgage, I have children, I got rent, bills, responsibilities, right? You can't walk into work at 9 a.m, get irritated at 9:17, and then quit at 9:23 because Facebook or Instagram told you to protect your peace. And some of y'all would love to, absolutely. And let's be honest, somebody that's listening right now probably has typed their resignation email in their head multiple times, right? Knowing exactly what you're going to say, how you're going to say it, who you're going to tell off, so on and so on. But grown-up life says, adulthood says, what are we actually going to do? And that's the conversation I want today. How to protect your peace when you have to remain where you are, right? Again, that's work, that's motherhood, fatherhood, friendships, relationships, all of the above. How do you protect your peace when the person aggravating you outranks you, if we're talking workplace? How do you protect your peace when the stress isn't coming from an enemy, but is coming from being a parent, right? We know you can't block your children. Now, I go on moments where I will mute my family group chat for a certain amount of time if my children are, in their words, overstimulating me. Absolutely. Listen, don't bother me after this time. Figure it out. The only person that's excluded from that is my baby, Callie Wally, because she's perfect. She absolutely does no harm whatsoever. So she gets the bypass. But the moral of the story is you can't resign from parenthood because somebody is getting on your nerves, right? How do you protect your peace when it's your friend? How do you protect your peace when it's someone you love? How do you protect your peace when there are unanswered questions in a relationship and your mind keeps trying to solve something that nobody has actually explained to you? And the bigger question is peace really peace if everyone around you has to behave perfectly for you to have it? Meaning, it does not matter where you are in the world. It does not matter where you are physically, right? You should be able to have a sense of peace internally that cannot be disrupted by anyone, even if they're attempting to antagonize you. Because let's be clear, there are people who have spirits inside of them and they don't even understand that they have spirits inside of them. And they have insecurities and they have thoughts that replays in their minds. They have assumptions, all of these things. And then they create, it's called delusion. They create whatever they create in their head because of how they're feeling. And then they take it out on you, right? Some of y'all deal with this with family members, with lovers, with friends. And at the end of the day, the greatest lesson I was ever taught was no matter where I go, the peace should remain inside of me.

0: I should be able to be peaceful in every situation, in every environment, especially when it comes to things being sent to attempt to destroy my peace, right? So think about that for a minute. If I can only be peaceful when everyone likes me, when everyone understands me, when everyone responds how I want, my children cooperates, my partner communicates perfectly, my friends never disappoint me, and nobody ever at work ever challenges me, then that's not peace. That's environment control, right? And none of us controls life like that. And that's a harsh reality. You cannot control the behavior of others, right? That goes back to the let them theory that we talked about a couple of weeks ago. If you guys haven't checked out that show, go to 101.7 The Truth on YouTube, tap in, and check out the let them theory, where you're allowing people to just be themselves. Obviously, you're not allowing them to mistreat you, but you are initially allowing them to be themselves. So today we are talking about what I call protecting your peace without abandoning your position. That position is at work. That position is as a parent, relationships, friendships, and most importantly, the position within yourself. Because sometimes the battle isn't removing the difficult situation. Sometimes the battle is making sure the difficult situation doesn't remove you from you. Let me say that again. Sometimes the battle isn't removing the situation, right? Sometimes the battle is making sure that the difficult situation does not remove you from you, meaning that whatever is sent to destroy your peace, it is not allowing you to act out of character, right? And this is actually connected to the mental health news right now. There was a new research highlighted a few days ago examining occupational health. And one of the conclusions really caught my attention. The message basically said when people's mental health is suffering because of work, we cannot always put the entire responsibility on the employee to fix themselves. In other words, maybe breathing exercises aren't the whole answer if the environment itself is unhealthy. Maybe telling someone to practice self-care doesn't solve a toxic management issue. Maybe sending someone to counseling doesn't automatically fix an organizational culture that keeps creating stress. And that is important because we have turned mental health into this thing where every solution is directed to that individual, right? You're stressed, meditate. You're burnt out, take a vacation. You're overwhelmed, journal. You're irritated, breathe. Life is not that simple, right? All great practices, obviously. And we're going to talk about those things today. But sometimes the correct question is simply, what is happening around this person that keeps requiring them to recover? What is happening around this person that is requiring them to recover? That's different because I don't want anybody listening today thinking that protect your peace means accepting mistreatment. It does not. I can regulate myself and address inappropriate behavior at the same time. I can pray and document. You understand? I can meditate and establish a boundary. I can protect my mental health and recognize when something in my environment needs to change. And at the end of the day, both of these things can be true. We're going to finish this conversation when we come back. My good brother, Brother Z, is going to take us to break so we can pay some bills. Do not touch that dial. It's your girl, Jazz Tyler, 101.7 The Truth. 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

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And just like that, we are back. You are officially tapped in on 101.7 The Truth, the award-winning 101.7 The Truth with your girl, Jazz Tyler. And today is Mental Health Mondays, right? We are talking work. We are talking parenthood, friendships, relationships, all of the above. Before we went to break, I was stating that we have to understand what is happening around us, right? Understand it. Address our feelings, understand what's going on and how to maneuver through it instead of creating a false scenario in our head just to have a reason to walk away, right? And I think for black women specifically, this conversation gets a little bit deeper because sometimes, and I know for me, this is not the case for everybody, but I have had this experience. Sometimes we are told we are strong so often. That strength becomes an expectation instead of a compliment. You got it, Jazz. You'll figure it out. You strong. You always bounce back. You always make a way. And sometimes the strong woman is sitting there thinking, okay, but who said I wanted to have to be strong every 5 minutes, right? And this hits home for me because this is something that I'm told often. Jazz, you're so strong. You're so this, you're so that. So much to the point where subconsciously you begin to adapt this, right? Now, naturally, it's a part of your DNA. It's a part of your nature. Life bring experiences that forces you to have to be strong. It's not by choice, right? It's because you don't have a choice. But ultimately, I think the worst thing you can do, especially with black women who are single mothers and doing this alone, is to tell them that they got it and stay strong, right? That's not a compliment because you're telling me to stay in a mental space of not addressing what I'm really feeling because I need to be strong. We all have to have moments where we are vulnerable, right? And let's be clear, it's not easy being vulnerable these days because people like to use it against you or people like to take advantage of it, right? So that adds another barrier, another layer when it comes to the mental health piece because now you're like, I don't want to talk to nobody about what I'm going through because I'm afraid that they're going to throw it in my face if ever there's an argument or because they may use this to their advantage to benefit them and take advantage of my

vulnerability. Sometimes, and simply sometimes, I just don't want another lesson. Sometimes I don't want another character building experience. I've been through so many, right? Sometimes I don't want another obstacle that supposedly prepares me for something. Sometimes I just want Monday to be peaceful or Tuesday to be peaceful, right? Can this day just mind its business? Can everybody at work just do their job? Can the kids find their own charger? Can my friend answer a straightforward question with a straightforward answer? Can everybody just act normal for one day, right? Initially, these are the thoughts when you wake up. Today's going to be a good day. That's why I talk about the affirmations so much. When I wake up, I spew out affirmations. I have my students spew out affirmations consistently because there are so many things that sent your way that is unexpected and maybe sent your way to destroy your peace. But because we cannot control that, we have to develop mechanisms that helps us keep our center when everybody else decides that they have lost theirs. And that's what we're going to. We're going to talk about the science. We're going to talk about practical techniques. We're going to talk about boundaries. We're going to talk about workplace stress, parenthood stress, friendship stress, relationship stress. And I'm bringing some spirituality into this as well, because sometimes there's a mental health, there's the mental health work that I can do. And then there's the spiritual work for surrendering what I cannot do. And those are two different things, and I need both. I can't speak for everybody. I'm not talking about a specific religion or whatever the case may be, but 9 times out of 10, you cannot have one without the other. So wherever you are listening to today, in the car or at work, or if you're getting the kids together at home, I just want you to think about one question. What has been taking up too much space in your mind lately? I just had this conversation with my sister over the weekend about being intentional when it comes to the thought process, right? Making sure, especially for creators and people who may have ADHD or people who have multiple things going on at one time, right? It seems almost impossible. It seems almost impossible to have a clear mind because there's always something that needs to be done. From the moment you wake up to the moment you go to sleep, there's always something that needs to be done, always someone that you have to talk to. There's responsibilities. There's so much. So it is difficult to have just a time of the day where you can just sit back and think without any distractions whatsoever, right? Again, when we're talking about mental health, when we're talking about all of relationships, workplace, parenthood, all of the above. The most important thing, first and foremost, is to obviously put you first. And the reason why I say that is because your children, they can't operate correctly, right? Or in a positive manner if you are not in a good headspace. That job, if you stress yourself so much to the point where you passed away, God forbid, they're going to replace you. That's the reality, right? You always have to put yourself first. If that relationship is taxing on you and is bringing so much chaos and confusion mentally, emotionally, and sometimes physically, right? You have to put you first. And putting you first doesn't necessarily mean that you have the right to dismiss reality. I am a person who, my life is peaceful at this age because I've been through so much in my life. And you guys have heard me talk about it multiple times. I was sexually assaulted as a child. I've had breast cancer. I've been divorced and going through breast cancer recovery at the same time. I have to deal with, in different positions I've had, I have to deal with the battle, the ego battle with men and sometimes older Black women. When you're dealing with your children, when they become a certain age, they try to test you to the best of their ability, for whatever reason, right? Sometimes you have friends who purposely do things because they feel away or they're insecure. And these are people you may know for, have known for years and maybe not. But at the end of the day, you have to put yourself first. And what does that look like? That looks like sitting down with yourself and having a conversation and being realistic about things, holding yourself accountable first. You have to, like, I am so big on self-accountability because

0: it's something that teaches me, right? If I can sit there in the moment and say, all right, Jazz, take a look at everything from an objective point of view. Put yourself in this person's shoes, that person's shoes, and then stay in your shoes and try and figure out where you went wrong first before you take a look at where everybody else went wrong. And one or two things happen. The first one is, if I find out that I am in the wrong, then I have to suck that up. That's called being an adult. That's called being mature, right? Not creating false scenarios in my head to try and lie my way through something or justify my behavior. I have to check myself first. But number two, if I find out after checking myself that I was not in the wrong, I'm standing on that. Wrong is wrong and right is right. Ultimately, though, the most important thing that I explained is self-accountability. Sometimes we have this thing of, you know, protecting our peace means that we want to get rid of any and everything or any and everyone who was sent to destroy it. But you can't have the yin without the yang. You can't have one without the other. There has to be a balance. There's always good versus evil. And everything you've read, everything you watch, just the way the world is in general, that's life. So if there was nothing sent to destroy you or anything sent to test you, how will you know what you're made of? You have to equip yourself to hold yourself accountable, but also to walk through the fire so that you can come out untouched. It's all a learning lesson. And sometimes, like, I'm really understanding, especially the closer I get to God, the more I understand that it's all a test for me. Sometimes it is a test for other people, because some people don't know the anointing that you have over your life and that you are not to be touched. It says, do not touch my prophets and do them no harm. And some people are so egotistic that they think their titles and their relationship with you, the entitled, I've known her for this many years, or I'm her supervisor, or my mama, she gonna do whatever I ask. The entitlement and the ego often makes them forget that there is another realm that you can see. And some people are highly favored. So, A, you have to be careful when you come for certain people, right? But also, you don't know what someone is going through. We all are trying to maneuver through life, right? With no guide, no blueprint. We all are trying to maneuver through this thing called life. And the only thing we can do is check ourselves first, because what you don't want to happen is you don't want to put yourself in a situation that's going to force you to react a certain way. And then there's consequences behind it. We got to go to break. Coming back, I want to stay on the work part, right? Because new occupational health research is basically saying something workers have been screaming forever. Sometimes you aren't failing to cope. Sometimes the environment needs to change. We are going to unpack the difference between learning emotional regulation and being expected to emotionally regulate yourself through someone else's dysfunction. And I have a question for my sisters, especially. How many extra jobs are you performing at that aren't listed anywhere in your job description? We're getting into the emotional labor next. It's Mental Health Monday. Do not touch that dial. It's your girl, Jazz Tyler.
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days. And before the break, I mentioned this new research coming out around occupational health. The reason it stood out to me is because it challenges something that I think happens constantly, right? Somebody is struggling at work. They are stressed. They are burnt out. Maybe they are anxious every Sunday night before Monday comes. And maybe they are starting to dread opening their emails. Maybe they find themselves becoming physically tense every time a certain person's name appears on their phone. And what do we immediately say? You need better coping mechanisms. Maybe. But what if they are coping with something that shouldn't be happening in the first place? We're talking mental health, we're talking work, we're talking parenthood, relationships, friendships, all of the above. Right now, we're going to focus on work, and then we're going to tap into how to navigate through the mental health when it comes to parenthood, relationships, and friendships as well. This research highlighted this month essentially argues that workplaces need to look at the organizational factors affecting employee well-being instead of treating everyone's mental health problem solely as something happening only inside of that individual employee. So think about how those two differ, right? Question one is, why can't Jasmine handle stress better? Question two is, why does this workplace keep creating conditions that require Jasmine to recover from it? Now we're having a real different conversation, because mental health cannot become a tool people use to normalize unhealthy environments. I don't want somebody telling me to breathe through something they have the ability to stop doing. You keep stepping on my foot, and every time I say you're standing on my foot, you say, have you tried meditation? No, move your damn foot. Then I meditate. How about that? Both things can happen at the same time. And I think the difference between the two is when we talk about protecting our peace, sometimes people here just ignore everything. No, some situations need to be ignored and some situations need to be documented. Some need conversation, some need management, some need HR. Some may require somebody eventually leaving the environment. Wisdom is learning the difference. Let me tell you something. By day,

I teach, on average, 80 to 90 students. From 7:30 in the morning, 8 o'clock in the morning, to 3 o'clock in the evening, I run across 80 to 90 students. And 90% this year are freshmen. And we all know how freshmen are, very immature, right? Very, very, very immature. And some staff members don't have experience working with youth of that age more so than working with, for say, let's say a junior or a senior. So they automatically think whatever is going to happen for the freshman, I mean, the junior or senior is going to happen for the freshman, or you should approach it that way. No, you cannot. It's two completely different age group, two completely different things. What I mean by that is when people start imposing what works for them because it works for them on you, and then get upset when it doesn't work for you, that becomes a problem. What works for you don't necessarily work for me. You cannot look at everything with the one book mechanism. Like it's, hey, all rules apply to everybody. No, that's not the case. That is not the case. People deal with things differently. People have different experiences. People have different beliefs. And when you combine all of those things together, they start to show. And this becomes especially complicated when the person creating the problem has more institutional power than you. Maybe it's a supervisor. Maybe it's somebody with seniority. Maybe it's somebody with a title. Maybe everybody loves them. Maybe they've been there 20 years and you've been there 2 months. That changes the emotional calculation, because now you are not only dealing with behavior, you are thinking, can they affect my position? Will people even believe me? Will speaking up make it worse? Am I going to be labeled as difficult? Am I making this up? Should I say something? Should I not say nothing? And that mental calculation itself becomes labor, right? Especially if you are someone who has been in certain industries for quite some time, male-dominated industries to be exact, as a woman. When you are in male-dominated industries, you tend to become a little bit more structured. And I don't like the word aggressive, especially when it comes to Black women. But for the lack of a better word, some people may take it as aggression, when really it's not. It's just you about your business and your zero tolerance. And you have to be that way, because when you're working around majority men, right, there's little games that they play, their egos, the pride, all of this stuff. So you have to maneuver a certain way. Then sometimes you end up in positions where you're working around women and it becomes very catty, right? And you have to deal with things a certain way. But at the end of the day, you should never, ever question whether or not what you're feeling is real, because it's a feeling. What you can do is identify what you're feeling in that moment, take a step back, analyze it, analyze the situation to its entirety, and then figure out how to approach it going forward. So let's talk. I want to talk to my sisters. I want to talk to the Black women, right? Because many of us know this feeling. You are trying to determine how direct you can be with somebody without them calling you aggressive. Somebody else can slam their notebook down and they are just passionate. You close yours a little slightly too hard, and all of a sudden you're hostile, right? Hey, I was just organizing my paperwork, and then sometimes you start editing stuff. Let me soften the email. Let me add an exclamation point so they know I'm friendly. You ever put that, like an exclamation point at the end of a sentence, and you didn't think anything of it, and they just take it the wrong way? Hey, why? I remember one day I was texting T.I. in Philly. We had a group chat. And I put exclamation after a couple of sentences, and Philly texts me like, why you yelling? And Tip like, yeah, why you yelling? I'm like, I'm not yelling. I put the exclamation point to say like, hey, yeah, like I'm excited, or, you know, like, yeah, it's excitement, not yelling. But I was unaware that there were, courtesy, right, when it comes to text. I had no idea. And again, it could be something as simple as that. I'm guilty of that, right? Somebody can say something and I'll take it completely out of context. And it's like, no, I didn't mean it that way. They're not responsible for how I think. I'm responsible for how I think. So I can't be upset with them. I have to check within myself first. So you put that explanation point after that, right?

0: And there is another part of workplace, you know, that becomes an issue. Then there's another part of workplace mental health we don't always discuss. That's the constant monitoring. You start reading every room, who spoke, who didn't, who looked at you, who didn't look at you. Why did they call a meeting? Why did they say it like that? Why wasn't I included? Why was I copied? Why wasn't I copied? Why didn't she walk past me without speaking? Why did he mumble something? It's just so many different things, right? And the reality is people are in their own world. May not even be thinking about you. May not you, like sometimes people are not focused on you, or you are not living rent-free in their head. They're just in their own world. And we get offended by that, right? Again, this is something that I'm guilty of. If I walk past somebody that normally speaks to me and they don't speak to me, I'm going to naturally be offended. And then I start feeling away, only for them to be like, man, I didn't even see you right there. I'm sorry. I had so much going on in my mind. I'm trying to find this. I'm trying to figure this out. This person calling me at the same time. And then you step back and be like, dang, I feel bad because I thought that this person was, you know, acting funny towards me. But really, he going through something in his mind. He has a lot going on that it wasn't intentional. So now your brain has become corporate security. You are monitoring everything, and the danger in that follows you home. You don't stop watching for the next problem, even when there is no problem happening. That can exhaust you. That can exhaust you. So here's practice number one today. I call it the behavior over motive. When something happens, deal with what you can actually identify instead of spending hours determining motive. For example, oh, she's jealous of me. Ask yourself what happened. Well, she interrupted me 3 times during this meeting. Okay, that's behavior. Instead of saying, oh, she's trying to sabotage me. What happened? Information I needed was not forwarded to me on 3 occasions. That's behavior. Instead of they don't want me here, what happened? I was excluded from these specific communications. Now we have facts. And I'm telling you, that shift can protect your mental health because proven motive is exhausting. You don't live in their mind. You don't actually know every reason someone behaves a certain way. And sometimes you are right. Let's be clear. Sometimes you are right. Sometimes maybe they are jealous. Maybe they are intimidated. Maybe they are being malicious. But you still don't have to spend hours psychoanalyzing them. You need to know what happened. Does it require action? And what's the appropriate action? And then move on. That's all you have to do. You don't have to spend, you ever caught yourself and remember something like, I should have said this. No, you're doing too much. You are doing too much. When we come back, we are going to finish this conversation. Coming up at the 5 o'clock hour, we are going to, going forward, tap into the relationship piece, the friendship piece, the parenthood, all of the above. Do not touch that dial. It's your girl, Jazz Tyler, 1017 The Truth.
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on in everyday life, right? There's a time where you can turn up. There's a time where we have a good time. There's a time where we have information. But we have to make sure that we start our week off and our day off with checking our mental health first. And before we went to break, we were talking about how to protect your mental health in the workplace. Now we're going to move a little bit into parenthood, right? Because that's extremely important. But before we do, I want to introduce the spirituality in this. Again, this is not religion, it's spirituality. If it don't apply, let it fly. Discernment does not mean paranoia. If I discern that something doesn't feel right without allowing that feeling to become a full-time investigation, then I'm okay. I can say, God, show me what I need to see and help me not invent what isn't there. That's a mature prayer. Because sometimes when we are already hurt or activated, we start connecting dots that may not actually connect. And other times that pattern becomes crystal clear. So if you are a person who is deeply rooted in spirituality and you understand what I'm talking about, sometimes you can confuse your discernment for emotions. Those are two completely different things. Now, when I discern, my discernment is typically never off. But what I've learned is that sometimes that's the problem. Sometimes that's the problem. And sometimes it's not meant for you to speak about what you know inside, because the facts that the Creator gives you is not anything that someone else can understand unless they are on the same level. So, school is back in session. We have new schedules, new teachers, new classmates, new routines, transportation, homework, activities, so on and so on. Everybody waking up early, got to rush out the door. And mental health professionals have been talking this month about anxiety around going back to school, right? One pediatric psychologist recently made a point that I liked when I was looking this up this past weekend. The goal for parents isn't necessarily to eliminate every bit of anxiety. It's teaching children you can feel anxious and still cope with what's in front of you. So parents, that's not only a lesson for the children. This is a lesson for us as well, because think about how much of parenting becomes trying to eliminate every uncomfortable emotion for our children's lives. We don't want them scared. We don't want them disappointed. We don't want them nervous. We don't want them hurt. We don't want them embarrassed, right? And obviously, we want to protect our babies, but emotional resilience doesn't mean I never experienced discomfort. It means I learned that discomfort does not mean I'm incapable. That's a major lesson. Your child can say, I'm nervous about school. And instead of don't be nervous, there's something to be nervous about. Maybe it's I understand that you are nervous, because new things can feel uncomfortable. What part feels

the hardest. And these are simple things, right? These are things that we're like, yeah, you know, that's not important. But I'm telling you it is. I'm telling you from not only a parent stance, but as an educator. There are so many different students that I have personally who have no social skills whatsoever. They have not been equipped with social skills. And we all know how awkward it can be transferring to a new school or coming from middle school to high school. Especially in today's society, you have to enter a space that is new to you. You have to enter a space where you are in a higher grade, so there's more expectations, right? There's all type. Can I make new friends? Can I not? There's so many different things that our babies go through mentally when it comes to preparing for school. And we don't pay attention to it because we just know we got to go to work and they have to go to school. And then when a principal and the teachers get to calling you because they misbehavior or something is happening, you can't put two and two together where they've already tried to talk to you and tell you that something was wrong when school first started. Not necessarily something, somebody did something to them, but they were nervous or they felt uneasy or they feel uncomfortable in this environment, and then we ignore it. For me personally, my children going back to school was always nerve-wracking because, A, safety, right? There's a lot that's happening. School shootings, fighting, all of the above, right? But most importantly, it's the social skills piece. It's how they interact with other students, how they interact with the teachers. How well do they get along with their classmates? That plays a major part. That plays a major part. And why is that important? Because if they don't got it together, you're going to have to leave work early to go pick them up. You can act like it's not a big deal, but it is. You're going to get those phone calls, those emails, those text messages. If you're on Class Dojo, you know exactly what I'm talking about. Right? So our baby's mental health matters while they're in school as well because it affects us also. Nobody has time to be on the phone with teachers 24/7. You have to start addressing these things ahead of time. And I'm going to be honest with y'all. I don't know if y'all been paying attention or researching it, but suicide rates for high school students is at an all-time high. I can't make this up. At some point, we have to make sure that our students, our children are prepared mentally before they... School to them is like work to us. Think about how you feel when you walk in a workplace. You don't want to feel anxious or uneasy, so why shouldn't them going into school not feeling that matter? That should matter. It does matters. And we don't have enough conversations about it, and then we wonder why our children act the way that they do because no one sees them. No one is seeing what's going on inside of them. We're so busy caught up in what we have going on. And you have a lot of parents that's like, you can't tell me how to raise my kids. You can't tell me nothing about who know my kids better than me. Some of y'all don't know y'all babies at all. Some of y'all don't know who y'all children is whatsoever, let alone what they're feeling. You ever seen those posts like somebody, you know, took their own life? Oh, man, I didn't understand. I don't understand. I bet you don't, because you didn't take the time to look beneath the smiles and everything else. All you're doing is paying attention to, I got to go to work. I got to pay the bills. Everything isn't about money. Everything isn't about you. So when you pour into your mental health, make sure that you are also pouring into your children's, right? Now, on another note, we know everybody's schedule. We know everybody's sizes, doctor's appointments, who need what for school, what permission slip needs to be signed, all of the above. And the most, right? I don't know about y'all in your house, but I'm so sick of these kids going through these chargers. Every 5 minutes, Ma, can I see your charger? Ma, can I use your charger? Ma, let me get your charger. Ma, my battery on 2%. Ma, I'm in the middle of a game. Da-da-da. Leave me alone. Mental health is real in the household when you have children because you don't have time for yourself. But that's motherhood. You are carrying all of this invisible data in your head, and then you are going to work. And then you come home from navigating adults at your job and walk into a house full of people who need something from you. And sometimes you don't have one answer, two answers. You don't have an answer at all.

heart. That doesn't mean you don't love your children. For the woman who feels guilty, being tired of being needed does not mean you are tired of your children. Those are two completely different things. You can deeply love motherhood and still need 20 minutes where nobody says your name. You know that you are depleted when you start hearing mama, right? And it's a different type. They say it in different type of ways. Ma, ma, mama, mama. Now, that's the emergency mama, right? When you hear that, mama, mama, that means something is wrong. Or at least you assume something is wrong, and 9 times out of 10 it's not. Then you be like, oh, my gosh, what's going on? Oh, can I have some juice? What? You done did all? Listen, at the end of the day, us women, we do feel guilty. And sometimes the men do, too, when it comes to raising children, because we need time to ourselves. Y'all better do like me. I go in the bathroom quick to get away from my kids. I don't even be having to use the bathroom. I just go in the bathroom. That's the only place. When they get to calling my name too much, I'm going right to the bathroom. I promise you, ain't got to do a number one or a two, but I'm going to act like I do so they can leave me alone. Listen, Linda, listen. Leave me alone, right? Leave me alone. When possible, I know every household is different. Before you fully move from employee mode to mom mode, give yourself transition. Maybe 10 minutes in the car, maybe one song, maybe changing clothes immediately, maybe a quick shower, maybe sit silently, maybe go to the bathroom like me. But allow yourself to have a transition. Y'all, please hear me when I say this. This is something that we don't really talk about. Because you are going from one job to the next. Being a mother or a father or a guardian is a job. And we hop in these modes so frequently. And then next thing you know, whatever pissed you off at work, you're taking it out on the children. Or if your children did something to you, by the time you dropped them off at school, you taking it out on your coworkers. Allow yourself to have a transition time when you are hopping from one mode to the next. Because that's how you create better outcomes for both parties. We're going to continue this conversation when we come back. Do not touch that dial. It's your girl, Jazz Tyler.

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3: 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Ladies and gentlemen, that's not just some random occurrence.
4: 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If you are just now joining us, we are talking about mental health. It's Mental Health Mondays. There's a lot that's happening. Obviously, we always have a good time, have real conversations. But again, if you are just now tuning in, there's been a lot that's been going on, and we just need to do a mental health check today, right? We are losing people constantly. There's things happening at work. School is starting back. There's so many different things going on, and everybody is just having a good time, kind of dealing with their own emotions without talking about it, and that's never healthy. So we're talking about work. We're talking about parenthood. We're talking about relationships and friendships and some coping mechanisms or things we can do to kind of work through it. And prior to going to break, I was explaining to parents out there, right? We wear so many different hats, from work to parenthood to all of the above. But have you ever thought about a transition when you move from one thing to the next? So when you get off work, we just hop fully in mother mode or father mode without allowing ourselves a brief moment to say, let me deal with whatever I was dealing with at work in this moment, in this 5 or 10 minutes to myself, so that I can ensure that I don't take that out on my household. And vice versa, when it comes time for you having to drop your child or children off at school in the morning and something happens, maybe they spilled breakfast all over their uniform and you can't turn around and take them back home. Now you're upset and you go to work, but you haven't gotten out of mommy mode or daddy mode. Now you're taking whatever you're going through out on your coworkers. There has to be some type of transition in between. I want to double back and go back to the work scenario, right? Somebody can hold authority over your position without having to hold authority over your identity. I'm going to say that again. Somebody can have authority over your position without having authority over your identity. Maybe they supervise you. Maybe they evaluate you. Maybe they are senior leadership. Maybe they can assign work. Maybe they can make your professional life more difficult. Those things matter. We should not pretend that power dynamics are not real, but their title does not determine your worth. Their opinion about you does not confirm your identity. Their attitude towards you does not get to rewrite everything that you already know about yourself. And that's important, because when somebody with authority appears to dislike us, sometimes we begin shrinking ourselves before they even ask us to. You start questioning everything. Maybe I shouldn't speak during the meeting. Maybe I shouldn't wear this. Maybe I'm too loud or outspoken. Maybe I'm too confident. Maybe I need to change how I talk, and maybe I should just stop overall sharing ideas. Hold on a minute. We have to separate professional feedback from internalized rejection. This came about because I have a lot of friends who are in call center. They work in a call center, and I've worked in a call center before. And when you are in those type of environments, people genuinely take their titles like to the head, to the chest, all of the above, right? Like in corporate America, the titles is

unbelievable in all reality. But I understand that. I know that about that workplace. I know that there is levels and structures, and some people are just used to doing things a certain way. You just got to kind of suck it up, right? So here's some accountability. And again, these are things that has worked for me in the past, and these are things that may work for you. If I receive valid feedback about my performance, I should consider it. I need to. That is called maturity. But if I begin dismantling my personality because I desperately need someone to like me, now we've crossed into something completely different. Everybody ain't gonna like you. And that's one of the hardest forms of adulthood, realizing that being a good person does not guarantee universal approval. You can be kind and somebody doesn't like you. You can be professional and somebody still don't like you. You can mind your business and somehow somebody will still find your business fascinating, right? You'll be like, I wasn't even talking. And they are still irritated. Now what? That's the real question. Because you cannot force somebody into liking you. When you try, you hand them an enormous amount of power. Now your peace depends on whether they smiled today, whether they've spoken to you, whether they've complimented you, whether their email sounded warm, like you are literally just emotionally checking their temperature all day. And that is extremely exhausting. So I want to give you something. Stop auditioning for people who have already decided how they want to view you. You understand what I'm saying? They've already made up in their mind how they feel about you, what their prejudgments are of you, and there's nothing you can do. Your story don't matter. Your heart, how pure your heart is, doesn't matter. There's nothing that matters because they're going to think and feel however they choose, and you have to allow them to. You can remain open to legitimate feedback, and you can remain respectful. You can remain collaborative, but stop auditioning. You don't need to perform your innocence every single day. You don't need to code switch 24/7. You don't need to constantly explain yourself unless clarification is actually needed. And this is where we have to learn the difference between being accountable and being controlled by perception. Accountability says, if I'm wrong, I'll correct it. Perception says, I need everybody to see me the way I see myself. That is impossible. It is impossible for you to view yourself the world the way that the world views you, right? So let's say somebody at work does something that feels intentionally disrespectful. The first thing you must do is pause, not because you are weak, but because you need a strategy. Emotion wants immediate relief. Strategy wants the best outcome. Those are not always the same thing. I don't care what line of work you are in. If you drive school buses, if you drive a truck, if you're a teacher, if you are a consultant, whatever it is, it applies, especially if you are in corporate America. I worked for a waste management. I worked for the president of the office of the corporate office of Kohl's. I've worked for the city of Milwaukee, an elected official. I've worked for a corporate for many different years, for many of years. And I've had experiences in every role that I had. And I had to take those experiences and learn, right? Which is why I am in the positions I'm in now. Because I had to learn from my mistakes. You've now taken a workplace problem and created evidence for your own emotional involvement because you keep trying to audition. What you should be doing is protecting your future you, right? What does the future me need to do right now? I've dealt with racism in the workplace. I've dealt with harassment in the workplace. I've dealt with egotistic men in the workplace. I've dealt with women who are intimidated by me in the workplace. I've dealt with so much in the workplace. And you would be a fool to sit there and say, that don't happen or that doesn't matter, whatever the case may be, because we're at work during the week spending time with these people more than we are with our own children. Just like our babies are at school spending time with them more than they are spending time with us. Think about it. By the time you get up and go work an 8-hour shift and you get off of work, you got to pick your babies up

0: go home and cook, help them with their homework. And next thing you know, they're getting ready for bed. You don't even have time to have a conversation with them. So to assume that the people you're around at work, that it doesn't matter, is not a huge thing. It is, because you are investing your life, your emotions, your mental, everything into this environment for 8 hours a day. So you have to make sure that you are protecting the future you. The future me may need documentation. The future me may need a witness. The future me may need a calm email. The future me may need to go home and sleep before answering or responding to an email. The future me may eventually need to update my resume. But what future me rarely needs is a beautifully written 3-paragraph angry text at 11:38 p.m., right? Saved in your notes, saved on your app, saved in your laptop. And spiritually, this is where restraint becomes powerful, right? We often think power is saying the thing. Sometimes power is being fully capable of saying it and deciding it would serve no purpose. We have Brother Love on the line. Are you there?
1: Yes, I'm here. Hey, how you doing? Happy Monday, Dad.
0: Happy Monday. Thank you so much for tapping in. I was waiting on you to call, Brother Love. What's the word?
1: Yes. I just want to say you're doing a good job. And on this mental Monday, I just hope everybody just feel warm and welcome and just stop the violence.
0: Yeah. Yes.
1: I just want everybody to feel rejuvenated and exhilarated and let's just start back to being one again.
0: Yes, absolutely. I second that. How you feeling? How's your mental health today, Brother Love?
1: Excellent, Jazz.
0: Yes.
1: I think I got my mojo back.
0: Come on now. That's what we like to hear. Do you have a positive affirmation for today? Typically we is, you know, I'll say like, yeah. What is yours?
1: My affirmation is, I'm reading the book Command Your Morning, and I'm just commanding my morning, and I'm just going to be positive, motivational, inspirational, and I'm just going to love everybody, because it's enough evil, it's enough violence in the world, and I just want to bring some good to this world before God call me home.
0: Absolutely. Thank you for that. I'm going to look that book up. Thank you so much for that, Brother Love. When we come back, we are going to finish this conversation. We are talking about mental health in the workplace, parenthood, relationships, friendships, all of the above. It's your girl, Jazz Tyler, 1017 The Truth.
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driving direct at the award-winning 101.7 The Truth at the beautiful American Family Insurance Studio in the heart of downtown Milwaukee. I got my good brother, Brother Z. Meechie Meech is in the building. We are having a conversation today on Mental Health Mondays. This came about because of conversations I've been having all week, well, last week, with loved ones, but also just with myself, right? We always have a great time on Tapped In when it comes to real conversations, you know, commentary, kicking back, you know, talking mess, right? But we got to do a mental health check every now and again because people are losing people. You have work. School is starting back. So there's a lot of different things that we are dealing with that we don't necessarily talk about. And I wanted to bring some of these situations up. We've been talking about work, mental health in the workplace. We've been talking about mental health when it comes to parenthood. And we're also going to talk about it when it comes to friendships and relationships as well. Before we get back into this, there is a scripture principle about being slow to speak and slow to anger. And when I'm talking with you all, I'm talking with myself as well when I say this. Whether you are deeply religious or simply spiritually grounded, there's wisdom in that. Slow doesn't mean silent forever. Slow means my emotions don't dictate my timing. And that's powerful because somebody else's chaos should not control when and how you speak. So if you are dealing with a difficult workplace dynamic right now, here's your assignment. Stop asking only, why are they doing this? And ask, what response best protects my peace, my reputation, my work, and my future? So I also want to talk to you all about how you leave a situation physically, but you are still there. And this is across the board, right? We're only utilizing the workspace analogy for right now, but you can't tell me that there hasn't been a situation where something was constantly on your mind bothering you, right? You get home, you take your shoes off, you warm your food up, you know, indulge in whatever activities, you know, me personally, I gotta pour me a glass of Prosecco, all right? Everything is technically fine, and suddenly your brain said, you know what you should revisit? Nope, not at all, right? Remember when he said, it brings you to that moment of like when you get into an argument with your spouse and you like, dang, I should have said that in an argument, right? You start coming up with all different types of versions of what you should have said, but you didn't think of it in that moment. When does your brain turn into a podcast producer at night? On episode 47, things Jazz should have said at 10:15 this morning. And then you replay it in different versions, different endings. Now in version 3, you had the perfect comeback, but in version 7, everybody in the meeting was applauded. Stop it. Stop it. This mental replay has a name in psychology when it becomes repetitive negative thinking. And it feels productive because you're thinking, but thinking and solving are not always the same thing. Sometimes you are not solving anything. You are just reopening the emotional wound over and over, right? So here's the practice, the clock out ritual. I hate the word ritual, by the way. So we're not going to say ritual. We're just going to say the clock out practice. Before you leave work or shortly after your work day ends, do 4 things. 1. Externalize what is unfinished. Write it down. If there's a task tomorrow, write it down. If you need to follow up, write it down. If there's something you need to document, document it. Your brain sometimes keeps recycling information because it's afraid that you'll forget. Putting it somewhere else is reliable. So instead of saying, hey, I got to do this, and I'm not talking about keeping up with your calendar because we already know that, but it's the small things. I need to have a conversation with so-and-so, or this is an idea I have. Whatever the case may be, good or bad, write it down and put it up. Ask whether action is possible tonight. Ask yourself that. Is there anything I can do about it right now? If not, then it got to go.

If there is a situation that I can't get to by the time I get home that's pertaining to work and I can't do it in that moment, it has to go. It has to leave my mind. It cannot occupy the space in my brain, because what that is going to do is force me into feeling a certain way when I get to work the next day, whether that's good or bad, or not being able to focus on what I need to focus on, or being present and not being present. Right? You got your babies at home, your man or your woman, and your mind is just all over the place, and you're still not there. You're there physically, but mentally you are still not there, because you are so worried about whatever it is else it is that you have going on inside of the workplace. Right? Think about this. When actors are done acting, they leave the stage. When athletes are done performing, they leave the basketball court or the stadium. When doctors are done with the surgery, they leave the hospital. And when teachers are done teaching, we leave the classroom. So your body, you have to train your body and nervous system to realize, I am not in that environment right now. I am not in that environment right now. And then say a release phrase. I have done what today required. Tomorrow will receive tomorrow's energy. You understand? I have done all I can do for today. I'm going to deal with tomorrow when tomorrow comes. It's not going to taint my energy. It's not going to take my sleep. It's not going to taint my dinner with my family. I'm going to deal with it when I deal with it. But right now, I have done everything that I can do, and that's going to have to be good enough. And if you are a spiritual person, God, I am releasing what I cannot fix tonight. There's something powerful about saying it out loud, because sometimes spiritually we say we trust God while mentally we continue to hold on to the baggage. It's a lot of Erykah Badus out here, a lot of bag ladies and bag men constantly walking around, not physically with bags, but it's just so much baggage because you won't let stuff go. Say, God, I put it in your hands. Then 30 seconds later, you actually give it back. Done overthinking. Done beating myself up about woulda, coulda, shoulda. Done replaying things. Done creating. Done working. Just leave work at work. Surrender is difficult because overthinking gives the illusion of control. Surrender is difficult because overthinking gives the illusion of control. If I keep analyzing it, maybe I'll discover something. Maybe I can predict what they'll do, and maybe I can prevent another problem. Those are control issues. That's something that I'm actually dealing with right now. Like being able to, being afraid of the unknown, not controlling people, but having control over my thoughts to where something got to make sense. Because if the math ain't math, then I'm not sure how I'm going to take it. And that's not necessarily a good thing. So it better make sense to me. That's my thought process. But that's the thought process of someone who has been in survival mode all of their lives, since they dealt with things sent to harm them as a child. And now as an adult, we are trying to live. Truth Nation. We are in a space of living, but we're still carrying mechanisms inside of us as if we are surviving. And when you are in survival mode, it's by any means necessary. And people who ain't surviving don't understand it, or people who never had to survive can't relate. That is where the problem lies. Sometimes we've been in survival mode so long that peace feels irresponsible. Right? You finally have a quiet evening and your brain starts looking for a problem. What did I forget? Who ain't called me? Y'all know what I'm talking about. You just sitting there. Ain't got nothing to do. Kids gone. Spouse is gone. Everybody's doing something. And you just at home like, okay, well, what should I do? Should I watch some TV? Should I read a book? Nope, I know what I need to do. I seen this, so let me go back and look at that. That's not feeding me enough weight. Let me think about this conversation from early on this week. I need to respond to that because I didn't like the way I responded to that the first time. Like, you just trying to find anything. Sometimes your nervous system has been condemned.

0: conditioned to expect disruption. That's when we have to teach ourselves safety again. I'm home. I'm okay. I handled everything I needed to handle today. Tomorrow isn't here yet, right? And obviously, this does not mean to ignore serious problems. If you are facing certain things, then you need to address it, right? But for ordinary conflict and stress, stop giving 24-hour access to the BS. You have to learn how to train your mind to think the way that you want it to think. Our minds and our tongues are powerful. I'm telling you, what you think, especially if you are a person who can literally manifest whatever it is that you want, your way of thinking and your way and how you speak and the things that you say. That's why I don't like being put in certain situations, because I know what I manifest happens. What I pray for, it happens. So I have to remain at a calm state at all times, right? And I know a lot of people like that. Train your mind to think the thoughts. You have control. You are in power. This is for my people who have racing thoughts 24/7 because you're constantly trying to figure stuff out. I'm the oldest of four siblings. I've been making money on my own since 12, taking care of myself financially. I always had to figure stuff out. So my mind, I have to unlearn and relearn. I have to train my mind not to be in survivor mode. We're going to finish this conversation when we come back. Do not touch that dial. I want to hear from you, 833-212-1017. What's some advice you have when it comes to dealing with mental health? It's your girl, Jazz Tyler, 1017 The Truth.
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2: 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E-F-F-E-C-T. Shout out to the chat. Jasmine West said, hey, y'all, it was great meeting you. I was talking about you earlier, Jazz. I met my cousin Jazz, y'all. She ain't my real cousin, but she my cousin. We was in that thing like Tupac on Poetic Justice. Cousin! What's up, cousin? But shout out to Jasmine West and all of the listeners who stopped by through Truth Family Fest. It was an amazing time. So amazing to put a face with a name. We have to do, you know, more community events so we can be around y'all a little bit more. Shout out to Anita Nicole. She said, let's go, Brother Love. Brother Love called in with some amazing affirmations today. Before we went to break, we were talking about leaving work at work, right? And I'm going to say something that might be funny, but it's so real. Stop bringing people home who aren't contributing to your bills, man. Why is Miss Shirley from work sitting at your dinner table? Your coworker don't need to be in your car with you or in the shower. They definitely don't need to be lying in bed between you and your partner because you are still thinking about what happened at work, people. That's still cheated. You're still thinking about what happened at work, right? So, everybody else is the problem. That's not mental health. When you constantly think that, that's actually immature. That's an episode of Everybody is Jealous of Me Radio. No, we have to look in the mirror, self-accountability, because there's a difference between a boundary and an emotional reaction. What am I talking about? Boundaries versus reactions, right? Y'all know me. Once again, I be in the paint all day like I'm 8 feet tall. Blocked. It got so bad to the point where I didn't block and deleted everybody out of my life at one point because I was just like, I don't want to deal with this. I ain't got time for this. My life too peaceful. Block. Not talking to you. I quit. Whatever. The contract over. I don't care. Everybody go. Maybe even you. That's what Cat Williams said. Everybody got to go. Maybe even you. Right? So I want to play a little, you know, I'm going to say role play.
3: Damn.
2: I have some examples, people. I'm going to give an example, and then I'm going to respond with the boundary that you should set. This is for me, too. I'm laughing because everybody that knows me know how I am and how I be and how I get down. And I'm a work in progress, but I've gotten a lot better. I don't just block people just because I'm, you know, anymore. I've committed to not.
3: Very mindful.
2: Thank you, Brother Z. And Michi. I promise you. So, instead of giving a reaction that says, don't ever in your life call me again, the boundary will be, hey, I don't answer non-emergency calls after 9 p.m. Right? Instead of saying, I'm done with everybody. This is my favorite one. I'm done with everybody. Don't nobody call my phone. I don't care who you is. I don't feel like talking. Leave me alone. Instead of saying that, just say, hey, I need some space this week. I got a lot going on. I need a moment to breathe a little bit, and I don't feel like explaining that. I just need space, right? Instead of saying, everybody at my job is fake, what you can say is, I no longer discuss certain

0: parts of my personal life at work, right? I'm cutting her off because she didn't show up for me the way that I expected. Actually, I need to reconsider what level of emotional access that makes sense in this friendship. How much of me am I willing to give to you? See the difference? Boundaries don't always require fireworks, right? 0 to 10, no. Healthy boundaries can be born, but that's okay. Sometimes there is no dramatic speech. Sometimes you just move differently. You share less. You respond later. Start taking mental note. When I was talking earlier about being slow to speak, I had to go back to the thought of remembering the last time I said, God, I've changed, or told somebody I've changed. Because every time I do that, I promise you, he sent another test to really see. And I'll be like, you just, for real?
1: Jesus gonna do it.
0: I'm trying to tell you. Thank you, Al. I'm sitting here like, Wendy, hold on. Let me think about this. Every time I say, oh, I've changed, baby. I've come a long way. Here come God. Oh, she didn't change? Go ahead and send her some riffraff.
1: If God don't do it, it won't get done.
0: Go ahead and send her something. Let's see if she really changed. Right? You just have to take mental notes of things. Not for that person, but for yourself. How did Jazz react in this moment? How did Brother Z or Meech react in that moment? What can we learn from that moment? Right? Where I'm conflicted is if I get silent, that's worse than when I talk. That's my problem. You should be afraid if I don't say nothing. You should be very afraid if I don't say. You ever seen those movies or those memes that be like, huh? You say something crazy to somebody and they just be like, huh? All right, cool. Like, all right, cool, right? When I get to that point, I have to train myself to say, hey, Jazz, yeah, it is okay. When you say that, actually mean it's okay, right? Because if I, yeah, all right, cool. Oh, baby, it's a problem. It is a problem. So I say that because it's not the fact that you have to stay silent. It's just how you choose to respond. Shout out to Chairman Fred Hampton Jr., man. He is my biggest reason for not being reactionary. I promise you. This has been for the past 10 years. You can ask him yourself. Say, Jazz, you reactionary, man. Back in the day, I was. I was very reactionary. And sometimes I can be, but I've learned the difference, right? If I ever feel like I'm back into a corner and I know I didn't do no wrong, you're going to hear it. Because ain't nobody else gonna stand up for you but you. That's in any situation, right? Especially relationships, because people like to flip stuff on you and make it seem like it's you. No, it's not. It's you. Don't ever have a problem with speaking up for yourself. It's just how you do it, right? And here's another one. A boundary controls your behavior, not someone else, right? So saying you are not allowed to talk to me like that, that's a request or a standard. The boundary is, listen, if you begin to yell at me, I will end this conversation and I'm going to walk away. All right. I'm deciding what I do because I don't control whether or not you yell. I don't control how you react, but I do control how I choose to participate. And if I don't want to participate in the foolishness, baby, I'm gonna exit stage left. You better believe it. This is where we have to check ourselves. Sometimes we are calling something a boundary when actually it's a punishment. I want them to feel how much they hurt me. Revenge, quiet revenge, but revenge, right? Mental health requires the truth. What am I trying to accomplish? What am I protecting myself from? Am I teaching them a lesson? Am I hoping they panic and chase me? Am I trying to regain control? Am I genuinely creating a healthier structure, right? You need to know fact, feeling, story. When something happens, separate those three categories. Fact, my

0: supervisor corrected me in front of the team, the entire team. Feeling, I felt embarrassed and angry. Story, she's jealous and wanted to humiliate me. That story could be true. But notice, fact and story are not identical. My friend didn't invite me. That's a fact. The feeling is, I felt rejected. The story is, she's always secretly competing with me, and that proves it. Maybe or maybe not. The person I'm dating hasn't responded to me since this morning. That's a fact. The feeling is, I feel anxious and uncertain. And the story is, he's losing interest. He met somebody else. He never cared. Baby, by the time we done, we've been done, wrote a whole lifetime movie script in our head. You understand? This is why I'm explaining and separating and on facts and why it matters. Because our nervous system doesn't always distinguish between what happened and what we're feeling. We can emotionally react to a story we wrote ourselves, right? That doesn't mean ignore the intuition. And we're going to talk about intuition, but intuition doesn't require panic. If something feels off, notice it. Gather information. Ask questions if appropriate. Watch patterns. But don't prosecute somebody in your head based entirely on one clue or an assumption. And spiritually, this is discernment. Discernment isn't assuming the worst about everybody. Discernment is asking God, help me see clearly. Not God, validate whatever I've already decided. No. Let me take a step back. That's why I said I always check me first. Hold on. Am I tripping? Because I know I can trip sometimes. Am I tripping? Right? And if I am tripping, I'm like, yeah, I was tripping. You right. You got it. But if I'm not, you better believe we're going to war. Because I'm going to stand on whatever I know. If I'm wrong, I'm going to say it. If I ain't wrong, baby, listen, we can go toe to toe. You understand? We can go toe to toe. Coming back, we are bringing this back into motherhood because some of the things disturbing our peace aren't malicious at all. They are responsibilities. They are people we love, and they are mothers listening right now who are mentally exhausted and then feel guilty for being mentally exhausted. We are talking about the invisible mental load, the guilt of needing space, and how to stop giving your children the emotional leftovers from everyone else and everything that has happened that day. Do not touch that dial. It's your girl, Jazz Tyler, 101.7 The Truth.
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11: 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Milwaukee, it's Mental Health Mondays. Shout out to the chat. Shout out to those who are listening. Please do not forget to like and subscribe to our YouTube channel. Before we went to break, we were talking about mental health in the workplace. Now we're going to double back into motherhood, right? Because ladies, you can love them and still need some quiet time. So to all the mothers out there and the fathers, this one is for us. I want to normalize something. You can love your children beyond words and still want everybody in the house to stop asking you questions every 15 minutes, right? Remember I said, me, I find my safe space and that's the bathroom. I'm going right to the bathroom. Don't bother me, right? Calling my name all you want. I can't do nothing. I'm using the bathroom. Apparently not, but I am in the same breath. Do whatever you need to do to protect your peace from your baby, Sue. Nobody prepares you for how much motherhood or fatherhood is, right? Not doing thinking, remembering, did they eat? When is the appointment? Did I sign a paper? What's happening at school? Did they seem sad? Did they sleep enough? Who is this friend they with? What happened at practice? Dang, they need more shoes? Hold on, you got a cough again? Wait, it got too quiet. They must be up there acting a fool. You are constantly scanning. And if you are a working parent, you are doing this while carrying professional responsibilities. So imagine your brain as a browser, right? You got the work tab. You got the money tab. You got the child one tab, child two tab, sometimes child three, four, five, six, seven tab, relationship tab, groceries tab, bills tab, calendar tab, friend tab, school tab, self-care tab. Think about all of these different browsers, all of these different web pages that's up. What happens? Let's take your phone, for example. Whenever you have too many things up at one time, if you don't swipe it off, it's going to slow down the speed.

It's going to slow down your data. Your phone going to start acting funny because you're doing too much. It's too many things up at one time. You got to pick and choose which one is going. Even your phone is telling you that, listen, slow your ADHD down. You got too much going on. Get rid of some of this stuff so that I can have the power that I need. That is your body. Your body is the phone, and those tabs is life. If you don't prioritize and deal with them when you need to and close out of it and then bring it back up, your body is going to eventually shut down. So then when you're dealing with your children, somebody walks in and say, Mama, have you seen my black hoodie? And your brain crashes. Then you snap. But not because the hoodie isn't a serious matter, but because, God, that's tab number 37. That's one more thing on my list that I have to think about. This is why regulation matters. One practice I love for parents is verbalizing the boundary before you are completely depleted. So instead of waiting to explode and say, everybody just leave me alone, how about say, hey, I need 10 minutes to myself. I'm okay. I love y'all. I just need to reset. I do this with my children. My daughter, my oldest daughter, is actually in college right now for psychology. And we practice different mechanisms with each other, right? Instead of when I get frustrated and I get to yelling, I say, Kennedy, give me a minute, Ladybug. That's what I call her. Ladybug, give me a minute. Mama, it's been a long day. I work two jobs and it's only me. I just need 1 second, right? My children are allowed to have voices in my home. When we were growing up, you can't voice none of that. No. If my child, Callie, she gonna tell me, Mom, you're overstimulating me. I don't want to talk about this right now. And she's 9. She talks just like that. I don't want to talk about this right now, Mom. You're overstimulating me. My brain cannot take on what you're telling me. I need a break. I'm like, okay, Callie, cool. That's fine. Go take a break in your room. I'll back off. I will back off. And that's emotionally healthy for the both. And children learn something from that. They learn that people have needs. They learn that love doesn't require permanent access. They learn that mom doesn't have to be a stepping stool or my personal assistant in everything in order to be a good mother, right? You give everything. You've rested. You always sacrifice. You put everybody before yourself. And then we are surprised when the parent becomes tired. I'm working. I'm putting my children first, putting my job first, really, because I got to pay these bills. I'm doing all of this stuff. And when you look up, it's like, I don't have no energy for nobody. I just need a break. You are a person. You are a human. Self-sacrifice may be a part of parenting, right? Self-sacrificing may be a part of parenting, but does not have to define your parenthood. You can also, again, for those who are spiritual, pray. You can also pray. Some people's entire prayer life is an intercession for everybody else's life. May God protect my babies. May God protect my family. May God help my friend. May God heal my mama. May God cover my partner. But what about you? Do you pray for you? God, can you restore me? Can you quiet my mind? Can you help me make wise and better decisions? Show me where I need help. God, help me receive support instead of always being the support. A couple weeks ago, I had to pray for a team. I literally sat there and said, my sister said, you need help. You officially have reached your capacity, ma'am, because I'm always doing so much. I've been that way my whole life. I never been in one thing. I was in poetry, basketball, acting, braiding hair, and rapping at the same time. All my school years, I've always been involved in multiple things. And because I come from community, I'm always helping people so much to the point where I'm like, I'm tired. I can't do this. I'm about to crash out. Yeah, go get help. God, I need a team. I have a team, but I'm talking about a personal team. I need a personal assistant. I don't know if y'all follow me on social media, baby. It got so bad. I had to put it. I need a nanny. I need a nanny. I need a personal assistant.

0: I need a lawn care, somebody do my lawn care. I need somebody to come clean my house once or twice a week. All paid positions, but damn it, I need help. I can't do everything. I can no longer be Superwoman 24/7. Especially with my children. And we thinking like my daughter in college now, my oldest daughter, we thinking it gets easier. No, she have stuff that she still has to deal with as an adult, as a young adult, walking into being a woman. That's added pressure for me. Mainly because everything I do, there is no excuse. I can't come at her how I used to come at her when she was a kid. She's an 18-year-old young lady. That stuff don't work. That's just like on Michael movie when Joe Jackson thought he was about to whoop Mike. Mike said, man, if you don't go on somewhere with that belt, bruh. Well, I ain't no kid. I'm walking right up out this studio. And you fire. How about that? He sent his daddy the walking papers, man. You cannot come at your children the way that you used to when they are young adults. You have to be an example. You have to show them. This is how you communicate with adults. Being mature, right? And here's another parenting practice. Repair instead of perfection. You're going to lose patience sometimes. Let's get rid of the fantasy. You are human. We are human, right? If you snap, it's unfair. Repair it. Baby, I'm sorry. I was overwhelmed, but I shouldn't have spoken to you like that. I apologize to my kids all the time. If they get an inch, a whiff of me, like, because I am funny. I'm funny. Like, I like to rib. We rib. We do all of that. But if they get a whiff that I'm overstimulated and they know where I'm at, man, hey, listen, I ain't going to tell you again. Leave me alone. And it's like, I don't like your tone. No, they, man, what? Smacking lips. And now you, who you smacking your lips at? Hold on, Jazz. You was out of order first. You was out of order. Just because they're your child don't mean that you can't apologize. We have to get used to apologizing. And I know a lot of us come from the generations where parents don't apologize, but be the first. When you are wrong, apologize to your child and watch how quick they apologize to you when they are wrong. Or watch how quickly they're going to second guess doing something that goes against what you told them not to do. You have to start apologizing to your children as well, right? Do you really realize what that teaches? It teaches accountability, humility, emotional language, repair. Your child learns. Making a mistake doesn't mean the relationship is destroyed. That is huge, and it applies everywhere, at work, friendships, relationships. Sometimes protecting peace isn't preventing every conflict. It's learning how to repair after conflict. We got to go to break to pay some bills. Do not touch that dial. It's your girl, Jazz Tyler, 1017 The Truth.
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0: 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I am the legendary Homer Blow, along with my girl,
1: Bailey Coleman.
0: How you doing and feeling this
1: You know,
0: morning?
1: I'm trying to recover.
0: Okay.
1: I ain't gonna lie, True Family Fest took it all.
0: What?
1: Took it all.
0: Took all of it?
1: All of it. All of it. I'm trying to recoup right now.
0: You know,
1: got my yogurt over here ready to go.
0: Uh-huh.
1: My protein bar, my orange. I'm orange.
0: Okay. And I had mine that you presented to me.
1: Yes.
0: So that's a great thing.
1: And I got my coffee, of course. We got to get rid. I mean,
0: Bailey, you dark on dark today.
1: Am I?
0: Yeah, the only black thing on I black see on is black. Your headphones and your head.
1: Well, hey, you know what? I'm black. I can't.
0: And then
1: I'm proud.
0: And then we got to... And then we got a white hen in the producer studio.
1: Oh,
0: you gotta look over there and see why I say it.
1: Good morning,
0: Xavier.
1: Okay, got your hoodie on your head. What's going on, player? Yeah, I'm black on black on black.
2: I feel like breaking into a couple cars.
1: Okay.
0: Unfortunately, you fit the profile. What was the character on South Park's name that had the hoodie in? You know, that's, except his wasn't black. What was that character's name? Just because I said it right now, I can't think of his name. Somebody will help me out.
2: Kenny.
0: Kenny. Okay, there you go. Okay. Kenny. Yeah. That's how Xavier looks. I guess the chilly temperatures this morning made him change his, you know, because I'm sure he didn't go to that wedding and shoot the wedding like that.
2: Oh, no.
0: Yeah. They can see who you are clearly. They didn't need facial recognition.
1: None whatsoever, right?
0: Now, you look like we need facial recognition. Be like, is that really Xavier? I don't know. Oh, yeah, That's him. So, Truth Family Fest,
1: we had a great time.
0: Absolutely. The time that I was able to listen, like I said, some people was like, some of the Truth Nation was like, damn, Blow, you wasn't lying, huh? Let's ride.
1: Okay.
0: Had to get down to the War Memorial to set up to be able to start playing music for the guests arriving. And it's a great thing that I'm always early like that when I go to set up because some of the guests start arriving at like 12:30.
1: Oh, okay.
0: So, but I was ready to roll and already had music, you know, starting to
1: roll. The question is,

0: Did you get any of that Ben and Jerry's before you left?
1: Hell no, because there was a line that was gathering at the time.
0: Yes, there was a huge line. And I wanted
1: to use my truth, you know, privilege.
0: Right.
1: Like, hey.
0: But you couldn't.
1: I could have. I just didn't have the time.
0: Yeah, see?
1: So I didn't have the time because I would have. I'd be like, hey, hey. Hey. Let me go and get, all right. But sure, I had got some.
0: She got some?
1: Yeah, she got it before, you know, I came off the air. So,
0: okay.
1: She had some.
0: Okay. What flavors were they doing?
1: I have the faintest idea. I just know that I saw her empty cup.
0: I know. I saw our boss, Biko. He had a whole, you know.
1: See, and that's like, what should have happened.
0: What? He should have brought us some?
1: Somebody.
0: They weren't thinking about us. They was like, what? Y'all got to work. Work.
1: Yeah, but you know, when you're eating the product, you know, it's like that's a great thing.
0: Yeah.
1: Yeah, but yes. But there was food there. There were I think Ray Nitti turned into Cookie Monster.
0: Did he?
1: Yeah.
0: Oh, wow.
1: Yep. And now he's in Poland.
0: Oh, he left already?
1: Well, I'm working later today.
0: Oh, are you?
1: That would signify.
0: Oh, yeah, okay. Yeah, All right.
1: So he's going
0: to Poland for his sister's wedding.
1: Right. So I will be holding it down.
0: How unique.
1: For Ray Nitti.
0: How unique.
1: For the 2-4 grapevine.
0: A wedding in Poland. That's unique.
1: Absolutely.
0: His sister's.
1: Right.
0: Yeah.
1: That you know, you want to go different. You know. I don't know everybody that, you know, especially that look like us, is saying, I'm going to Poland to get married. So
2: her spouse is from Poland.
1: Oh, okay. Oh,
0: okay. That's what it was.
1: Okay,
0: that's
1: well, her it. Fiance
0: right.
1: is from Poland. So there you go.
0: Mm-hmm.
1: You come where I am. I am the husband. You do. I'm just looking at Bailey's eyes. I was going to see how long I could leave it sitting in here.
0: No,
1: I purposely
0: what? Oh,
1: was like,
0: yeah,
1: I'm going to leave. Oh. I'm going to leave it in here until I have to pull it out. But I got a feeling that I got to pull it out.
0: I feel like
1: mm-hmm.
0: if I were her, I would want to get married in Poland too.
1: Okay.
0: Because it's unique and it's different and it's not, I mean, I just think it would be cool.
1: Well, my thing is.
0: I wonder if they're on 90 Day Fiancé. Have you seen the show? Are you familiar with the show?
1: I know it comes on. I've never
0: 90 Day
1: it.
0: Fiancé, yeah. You marry somebody from another country.
1: Okay, yeah. You know, I try not to get caught up.
0: One version of the show.
1: Yeah, I try not to get caught up on a lot of the different reality shows.
0: No, this is a great one.
1: I understand.
0: This is a good one.
1: So I would say.
0: You marry somebody from another country and you got 90 days to get married.
1: Yeah.
0: Or dump them.
1: Yeah, well, somebody might get dumped. You know what I'm saying? Somebody might get dumped because I'm going to need more than 90 days to really get to know somebody.
0: Oh, yeah. Well, most people know each other before. You know, a lot of times they've dated for, you know, so many years, long distance, right?
1: Yeah.
0: They've dated and they go see each other and stuff like that. Yeah, but,
1: yeah,
0: you know.
1: Yeah, well, it's not.
0: It's still on. Like
1: yeah,
0: 90
1: listen.
0: Days.
1: I need to know how you had the tissue on your roll. And
0: right.
1: I need to know how you treat the toothpaste. I need to know, you know what I'm saying? There's certain little things just spending the night, a week or a weekend, that ain't going to give you what you really need.
0: No.
1: It's 90, not for me.
0: 3 months, 90 days.
1: Yeah, well, I'm saying.
0: Yeah, 90 days to figure it out.
1: Yeah, no. I'm not doing it. But I'm happy to hear that you would try it.
0: No, I would not try that. But I would marry somebody.
1: In their country.
0: If they're from someplace else. Yeah, I would do that.
1: Yeah.
0: That'd be cool.
1: That's good.
0: And then we got to come back here
1: like
0: to
1: I
0: live
1: because
0: I can't.
1: You my wife to be. So if I say we get married in my country, that's what it is. And you going to eat the cake, anime.
2: Are you guys currently dating?
1: No, I'm married.
0: He's married. Yeah. He's a long time married.
2: Oh, I guess that was more directed towards
0: me.
1: Oh, yes. Okay. Oh, you're talking about her fiance wanting her to come to whatever country.
0: No,
2: no. Oh, you're not dating?
0: No. I mean, no. Not anybody in particular. No.
2: Right. All right. Whoever's listening, she just disowned you.
0: Don't put me out there like that, dog.
1: Yeah,
0: I can't.
1: Yeah, but
0: some of your walk-up cousins ain't

0: But yeah, no, black too.
1: I appreciate you though, Xavier, for the
0: black
1: shouting out the singleness.
0: Right. Black to the truth.
2: Nothing wrong with being single.
1: Hey, that's true. I enjoy it. For the what?
0: Black
1: Homer?
0: To the truth family fest. The hell.
1: Ray Nitty got us up on this tangent. We had a great time with the whole crew.
0: Let's talk about it.
1: Ray Nitty included. Absolutely. We had a ball.
0: It was
1: shout out to my girl Jazz.
0: Okay.
1: We hung for a minute.
0: Mm-hmm.
1: I like her braids. Her braids are nice.
0: Okay.
1: Okay. Right. Anyway.
0: My turn now.
1: Okay, go ahead.
0: I'm going to say it was great to see all of the teammates.
1: Yeah.
0: We were all, together.
1: And of course, my girl, Baby Shannon. Shout out to Baby Shannon. That is my girl.
2: Okay. So you guys got to hang out?
1: Oh, yeah. We all got to hang out.
2: Oh,
1: so the three of us, well, it was everybody, but the three of us ladies, we got to hang out, I didn't get to introduce Baby Shannon on the main stage. I'm sorry about that. I was on the air. But she did her thing over there.
2: On the main stage?
1: Yeah, the main stage.
2: Oh, they were like performing and talking?
1: Yeah, there were performances and stuff. She was going to sing.
2: How were those performances?
1: Well, I didn't get to see.
2: Oh, you didn't get to see him?
1: I didn't get to see.
2: I'm sure you might have heard it.
1: Yeah. It was. I mean, what I heard was good. Yeah. You okay, Homer?
0: I'm just waiting on y'all to finish the show.
2: Oh, we're just talking about the True Family Fest.
1: About the True Family Fest.
0: You weren't there. Sir.
2: Yeah, that's why I want to get a recap.
0: You weren't there, sir. We were trying to. Anyway, what else you got, Bailey?
1: Man, we had shout out to my girl Patrice. We had a great time. She was out there doing massages and the whole thing. And okay, go ahead, Homer.
0: Hey, we're almost at break now.
1: Patrice from Calm Wellness. I'm sorry. What?
0: You said go ahead. And again,
1: this
0: segment,
1: Homer,
0: is brought to you by Bailey's Thoughts. That's what we got to call them. Bailey's Thoughts. Go ahead, Bailey. You got about a minute and 12 seconds left. What you got?
1: No.
2: What was your favorite part of True Family Fest?
0: Well, hell, I probably won't have time to finish it because here you go again. I'm just saying. Listen, we got 57 seconds left.
1: They're all yours. Go ahead.
0: I want to believe that. Let me go to the YouTube chat and say great morning. Love you. Appreciate you. Again, while you're there, make sure you hit the like and subscribe button. We are on our road to 9,000 subscribers. Also, you can watch us live on Facebook by going to our Facebook page. Facebook and YouTube are all 101.7 The Truth. You'll be able to find us. And if you're on Facebook, make sure you hit that like and follow button. So because now my time is diminished, I would just like to say it was an awesome time for me at the Truth Family Fest. Although I've been here as cousin sub of the day, but being an official full-time employee here with The Truth, that was my first time being able to go to the Truth Family Fest. So I enjoyed it. It was a great time. All of the vendors, all of the sponsors, we appreciate you to the highest level, to Truth Nation who came out, those who got a chance to catch me because they were like, "Blo, you wasn't playing? You about here, it's 12. I like, yep. That wedding ain't gonna wait. But it was an awesome time. I'm sure you'll continue to hear about it more throughout the day. Also, don't forget, I'll be holding it down for the Grapevine slot for Ray Nitty, as we said, who's in Poland. We're headed to Poland. He might be in the air. That's probably a long flight. I'm not sure. I'll get the time and tell you when I come back. But to know that I'll be on Monday, Wednesday, Thursday, Friday from 2 p.m. to 4 p.m. Central Standard Time as well, holding it down for our team, our family, Ray Nitty, all right? So we got to get ready to take care of some bills. 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You're supposed to say that part.
1: Oh, okay. Bailey Coleman.
0: All right.
1: I was letting you have your shine.
0: Okay.
1: I wasn't trying to jump in.
0: Okay. All right. We'll be black.

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10: Welcome, Black Truth Nation. I'm the legendary Homer Blow, along with my girl,
11: Bailey Coleman.
10: And, of course, Bailey, the lunch break on this week will be held down by maybe Shannon. She'll be flying solo.
11: All right, maybe Shannon.
10: So y'all make sure noon to 2.
11: Yes.
10: P.M. Central Standard Time. Y'all hold it down. Y'all make sure that, you know, be like, we got you, maybe Shannon. Yeah. We got you.
11: Show that love.
10: Know. Yeah. And I know she can hold it down.
11: Oh, absolutely.
10: I know she can hold it down.
11: Hey, is she still in town?
10: I would imagine that she probably is to hold it down.
11: I did.
10: Yeah. But it's not like it can't be done virtual.
11: Oh, no.
10: You know what I'm saying?
11: Yeah, I'm not saying that.
10: Yeah, no. I know. I'm just saying.
11: Because I was going to say, if she's still in town, y'all come down here and have a little lunch or something while she out here.
10: Right.
11: And say hi to her. Yeah, wave through the window at least.
10: Yeah. Y'all ain't coming in.
11: Y'all ain't. They ain't finna let you in now. There ain't no mistake about it. This is Fort Knox.
10: You're right. Absolutely. But
11: you can wave all day you want to.
10: Y'all can swag surf and everything.
11: Exactly.
10: But what you not gonna do?
11: Yeah, you
10: is,
11: ain't gonna be able to come in the studio. You can call from outside.
10: Yeah, be like, hey, hi. You see me waving at you in the window? Be like,
11: exactly.
10: Yeah, I see you.
11: Yeah. Yeah.
10: You can. Am I on the radio now? Be like, yes, you are. I am.
11: Yes.
10: You know, people ask some of the most obvious questions.
11: Exactly.
10: Be like, yes, you called in, right? Yeah.

0: Yeah, yeah, but I'm on the air right now. Yes, you are. Yes, you are. But, you know, you got to love people. You got to love people.
1: Yeah.
0: Mm-hmm. You know, I had to do a wedding and wedding reception on Saturday after I left.
1: Mm-hmm.
0: And the guests were scheduled to arrive at 1 p.m. The wedding was scheduled to start at 1:30. And so, again, getting there probably about maybe 12:05, 12:06.
1: Mm-hmm.
0: I was able to set up. I was in the sun,
1: mm-hmm.
0: but it was a nice breeze.
1: Okay.
0: And so I was good. I was good. You know, I know I'm black already, you know, but, mm-hmm. you know, so I wasn't no tan coming, but, you know, what I'm
1: okay.
0: saying? I just
1: you got a little breeze.
0: Remained black, you know.
1: Yeah, yeah.
0: So,
1: okay.
0: But at the wedding reception, a brother, he's from Milwaukee, but he no longer resides here.
1: Mm-hmm.
0: So, you know, a lot of people flew in town
1: right.
0: for the wedding. Kiwan and Rochelle Patterson, Mr. and Mrs. Patterson now.
1: Mm-hmm.
0: But he said, in my presence, we were talking because he was reminiscing. A few of us were reminiscing. Man, blow out. You know, I live in Atlanta now, man. But, man, I remember this. I remember that.
1: Right.
0: And, but Nitro, he said, and I told him I was going to say it. He said, man, I be listening to y'all even then I'm out of town.
1: All right now.
0: He said he's not getting married again. You know why he said he's not getting married again? He was married a long time ago and then divorced.
1: Uh-huh.
0: But do you know his reason?
1: What
0: can
1: is
0: you
1: his
0: just
1: reason?
0: Think about why he said
1: why would
0: he's
1: he
0: not
1: say
0: getting
1: that?
0: Married again?
1: Why would he say that?
0: Because it's too many pictures. He said they take too many pictures.
1: They take too many pictures?
0: Which is Xavier's fault. Because Xavier is a photographer.
2: Photos. I do.
0: Just video?
2: I do video.
0: Well, he's tired of all that. He don't want to be.
1: He don't want to do none of that.
0: Yeah, he don't want to do that again. He don't want to go through none of that.
1: Yeah.
2: Most people are about time it comes to dinner time, they're pretty tired.
0: Mm-hmm. Yeah, so.
1: Yeah.
0: Yeah, but yeah, he said his reason.
1: That's
0: so,
1: his reason.
0: So, great morning, Nitro. I told you. I was going to put your secret out of why you
1: know
0: have
1: what?
0: Ladies in your life, but, you know, you're like, I ain't getting married again.
1: Listen. I can understand what he's saying. Coming from the bridesmaid standpoint,
0: mm-hmm.
1: that made me quit a wedding. I mean, I didn't quit the wedding, but I was like, after that wedding, I was like, I ain't in nobody else's wedding. One of my sisters gets married or remarried. Okay, that's it.
0: Mm.
1: No one else. And I got friends from here to yonder go, oh, keep it. No, no. No.
0: Because of pictures?
1: Pictures are, man. You know, they got to take you someplace else to get the pictures done.
0: But you knew that before you got accepted the invite to be a bridesmaid, right?
1: I did not want to be a bridesmaid. It's not like I was tricked into it. I did ask her because she has some. Did she have any other friends that she might want to ask?
0: Mm-hmm.
1: And she was like, "Oh, but no, it's you. I want you to be my maid of honor." And I was like, wait a minute. They got to pay for stuff.
0: Mm-hmm. That part.
1: So I did it, but I was like, that's it. I ain't doing no more. Because you know what? You got to take pictures everywhere you go.
0: Hey, Dr. Biko Baker said, Homer, I had lactose-free Rocky Road.
1: Ah.
0: See, now that's you know, that's my kind of try ice cream because, you know, if it's made with that red, you know, the red top, you know what I'm saying? Like, it's just regular whole milk. Yeah, it's going to be a problem. The remote would have ended early. I'm just saying. Well, for me, anybody, they'd had to evacuate the Riverside University High School gym.
1: Not the gym.
0: They'd have been like, no, Blow, you got to be outside. You got to be outside.
1: Not at all.
0: They'd had to set me up all by myself. I'd have been remote outside.
1: No.
0: You would have been inside.
1: No.
0: Because if I wouldn't have got what Dr. Biko Baker had.
1: Oh, no.
0: Oh, it would have been a whole problem in there.
1: Yeah, no.
0: It would have been a whole problem.
1: Well, you know that fan is right over there, too. You could have just stepped outside and let the fan blow it.
0: Well,
1: the direction.
0: Fan was going to come. You seen how Ray Nitti positioned it. You would have caught all kind of Hello Kitty. I'm just saying. It would have been all bad.
1: No.
0: But thanks for letting me know that Dr. Biko Baker that they had lactose-free Rocky Road. I probably wouldn't have had Rocky Road, but I would have been like, oh, which other lactose you got?
1: See,
0: and I'd have been
1: you probably wouldn't even ask. You probably would just would have had.
0: No, no. I

0: Ass. Well, I wouldn't have if I didn't, because I would have had to see the sign and say, we do have lactose.
1: Uh-huh.
0: Oh, lactose free. Oh, yeah. Then I'd be like, uh-huh. Okay, oh, yeah, give me that one. And give me that. I'd have went shopping.
1: Oh, okay.
0: I'd have went shopping.
1: You'd have got you some.
0: It wouldn't have been fair to Troop Nation, though, because, you know, they were only giving out so many free ones, and I probably would have commandeered a lot of them.
1: Yeah.
0: Yeah. Yeah. Especially lactose free.
1: Well, when I saw
0: to Ben and Jerry's.
1: Listen, when I saw Dr. Baker, he was all up in it.
0: Okay,
1: it was a good thing. So I was like, okay, mm-hmm. I had to lead up. So yeah. I was looking for the popcorn now.
0: The Goody Gourmet.
1: Goody Gourmet.
0: Yeah,
1: you know that's the best right there.
0: Listen, I got there, got in there, made sure we got situated. And, yeah, I didn't have time to go black out and enjoy any of the other festivities that were going on, which, again, it was timing.
1: Yeah.
0: Because originally I was just scheduled to DJ the reception.
1: Right.
0: But then I want to say about a month and a half after they had booked me for the reception,
1: mm-hmm.
0: they ended up saying, would I be available to do the wedding as well?
1: Okay.
0: So, and I accepted. So mm-hmm. that kind of like, okay, I know where I'll be all day and all evening. Yeah. Mm-hmm. So that happened. Again, shout out to Sir Chauncey. He said, morning, fam. Great seeing you both doing your thing this past Saturday. Of course, it was great seeing you and seeing all the Troop Nation come out. To Nurse R.N. Kawanda, great morning. Love you. Appreciate you. Still praying. Said, good morning, homeroom. Keep us in prayers. Thanks. 1 week ago shook my soul. Please keep us lifted. Absolutely. Absolutely. And to Dr. Clarissa Lawrence, Jeff, Sister Lorena Star Marie, Shining Star, Lori Patterson, everybody that is checking in, Jasmine Gooden on the YouTube page. We just want to let y'all know that we love you. We appreciate you. Anita Nicole, Dale Mack, Ebony Allen, just everybody. Dr. Clarissa Lawrence said, I need a videographer for my upcoming event. Well, he said he don't, you know, it's not going to be in the hood as you may think of it, Xavier.
2: So, I didn't even say anything.
0: I know you didn't, but the look on your face.
1: That is
0: but
1: funny.
0: You, right now you fit the part though. You can go in the hood and do all kind of
2: not no video right stuff.
0: Now. Yes, you can. Don't you see all the videos we send you?
2: Clients will be looking at me like I'm crazy.
0: Now, don't you see all the video clips we have to send you?
2: Oh, yeah. I got a couple of them that you sent me this morning.
0: Yeah. Oh, we definitely going to talk about the Asian Fest that was down there at the lakefront.
2: Oh, I was going to go there, but.
0: Yeah, it's the Asian Street Festival.
1: Yeah.
0: I'm not going to stereotype what I want to say.
1: Uh-oh.
0: But before we play it,
1: uh-oh.
0: There's going to be a song that I'm going to request
1: uh-oh.
0: Of our producer to play.
1: Uh-oh.
0: And then I'm not going to say anything else. We're just going to go into the clip, and then we'll talk about it. But we also got to talk about the traumatic fire that took place on Capitol, on 25th and Capitol, 25th, 26th and Capitol. Over 50 people were displaced.
1: Mm-hmm.
0: But in my opinion, that building has kind of been a troubled building, and it wasn't in the greatest shape, in my opinion. It is, you know, yeah.
1: Well, people were still living there, though, and that's the thing.
0: I'm talking about that fire was the whole first floor
1: mm-hmm.
0: is inhabitable.
1: Really?
0: So I'm not trusting going to any other damn floor, and the main floor ain't no good. No. So yeah, we'll end up talking about it and more. 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I'm the legendary Homer Blow, along with my girl,
1: Bailey Coleman.
0: We'll be black.
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8: Welcome, Black Truth Nation. Truth in the Morning. We're inside the American Family Insurance Studio in the heart of downtown at the Avenue. There was a lot going on through the weekend, and just want to say before even seeing that in the chat, it was already on our list of things to talk about with the amount of people displaced. Because I was saying what I was saying in that.
0: Yeah.
8: And saw that part. But yeah. That was a tragedy in itself. About 50 people are displaced after an apartment fire Saturday night in Milwaukee. Mm-hmm. Milwaukee fire officials confirmed to 12 News they responded to the building near 26th Street and Capitol Drive and found fire in the first floor apartment. Officials said the fire was extinguished and there were no injuries, but dozens of people living in the building have been displaced. A 12 News photojournalist on scene overnight captured at least one first floor window at the building boarded up. The cause of the fire and cost of damage is under investigation. But yeah, they was like the first floor though. Yeah,
0: cause I mean,
8: it was the flames were shooting out of those out of the windows. Like it looked like a whole fireball. Like just, and you know, we talk about, you know, fire safety and awareness.
0: Right.
8: One of the reasons why I say that I always try to have the MFD Mobile Survive Alive House, mm-hmm, at the children's party.
0: Right.
8: A fire engine. So, right, you know what I mean? They see them and hear them going through,
0: yeah,
8: the community all the time, but mm-hmm, a chance to kind of like get up close and personal and be able to ask some questions.
0: Yeah.
8: And let the firefighters be able to give them tips and make,
0: yeah,
8: them,
0: and
8: deputy
0: they always,
8: firefighters.
0: Yeah, I mean, people sell this short, right?
8: Mm-hmm. They absolutely do, in my opinion.
0: Remember, you should really have a plan on how to get out of your building.
8: Absolutely.
0: Or your home, mm-hmm, and a meeting place for you and your other family members,
8: mm-hmm,
0: for any scenario. Like, yep, if you live, whether you live in a house or you live in an apartment building.
8: Most people don't, though.
0: I know, but you should.
8: Yeah.
0: It doesn't take very much.
8: Yeah. Mm-hmm.
0: It, yeah, doesn't take a lot.
8: Most people don't.
0: And you know, gotta talk to the kids,
8: reality,
0: about it. Yeah.
8: That's how a lot of people also end up losing their lives during one of the number one rules that firefighters and the fire department is strongly against.
0: Mm-hmm.
8: If you made it out, do not go back in,
0: yeah,
8: to the fire.
0: Yeah, absolutely.
8: But because people are not sure if their children are out, their pets, their seasoned citizens, mm-hmm, mother or father is like, nope, I got to go black in there.
0: Yeah.
8: And, but again, that's the biggest rule, that you are not supposed to go black. You don't have any flame retardant, you know, clothing.
0: Yeah, yeah.
8: You know what I mean? You're just not equipped.
0: Yeah.
8: And now you all end up losing your life. And then sometimes some people run into these homes, in my opinion, and just from talking to a lot of firefighters, and the person is already out.
0: Yeah.
8: But because they didn't have a meeting place,
0: mm-hmm,
8: because, you know, they didn't have, you know, an action plan.
0: Right. And you have to have that.
8: If you live upstairs, what is your action plan?
0: Yeah.
8: The hallway is on fire.
0: Yeah.
8: That leads you to downstairs.

0: years to try to get out.
1: Right.
0: What's your action plan? What
1: exactly.
0: do you do? What's your plan now?
1: Mm-hmm.
0: How do you get out? Because fires are, you know, usually unsuspecting, and it can just catch you. And sometimes mm-hmm. so much smoke. And a lot of people, like when you hear about house fires, and I've learned this over the decades because of knowing a lot of firefighters, and it's smoke inhalation. Like when a lot of people hear that somebody died in a fire,
1: yeah,
0: it's not that they were burnt. You know what I'm saying? It's that smoke. It's so many chemicals mm-hmm. inside of that thick plume of smoke that you just can't breathe. Mm-hmm. And if you're inhaling it, it's like as if you worked at a factory all your life and got what they call black lung,
1: mm-hmm.
0: because you pass out.
1: Right.
0: You pass out.
1: Right.
0: And so for that, you know, that's how most people, even when some of the firefighters, because some of these flames and fires, you know, is so much that even with their protective gear on, it can still overwhelm them to where they're brought out and taken to be treated because they got smoke inhalation.
1: Right.
0: So now you're talking about people that got all the gear.
1: Mm-hmm.
0: You feel what I'm saying? And sometimes the smoke in some of these fires can still be overwhelming to even the firefighters, where you may see, hey, fall black, pull out.
1: Right.
0: You know, structural damage. Nope. The floor looked like it's going to cave. The ceiling about to cave. So even they have to be, they know that. We don't. We don't know if the floor is about to fall out from up under us. We don't
1: right.
0: know. People are not checking the door to see about the heat and all of that. They're not doing it. And a lot of people are dying because of it. But then you got to always think about those that are displaced, like we're talking about with this situation.
1: Right.
0: Close to 50 people, if not more, have been displaced now.
1: Mm-hmm.
0: Where do they go? You know, and Red Cross does an amazing job.
1: They do.
0: With trying to help those who are in situations like that. But you're talking about a temporary fix.
1: Mm-hmm.
0: What happens next?
1: Well, you know, maybe some of these organizations that we have out here can help them find housing and other places to live, at least while they're redoing whatever they're doing. I mean, because, you know, sometimes it can be a total loss to the families as well. So talking about having to start over from scratch, that can be very difficult as well. But in the immediate time, I mean, make the plan. Wherever you live right now, make the plan and just talk about it with your family. Hey, if something like this happens, climb out the window. If something like this happens, let's mm-hmm. all meet at the tree over here or at our neighbor's house or something. Come up with a plan, something simple
0: mm-hmm.
1: for you and your family.
0: Yeah, and even when speaking about climbing out the window, what do you have in your home that is in case of?
1: Right.
0: So if a window has to be broken
1: mm-hmm.
0: to get out, mm-hmm. you ain't, you know, you panicking so much.
1: Right.
0: You ain't got time.
1: Right.
0: You know, do you have something to make sure that you can get the biggest shards of the glass after you break the window?
1: Right.
0: Because you don't want to kill yourself by
1: right.
0: hitting a jugular vein. You get what I'm saying?
1: Right.
0: Hitting a main artery.
1: Right.
0: Trying to climb out the window because
1: right.
0: it's all of these jagged edges and shards of glass. So it's like you really have to think about this. And I'm telling you, Bailey.
1: If you have to bust open the window, you can't just open it. Yes.
0: Yeah, that's what I said. Yeah, that's mm-hmm. what I said. If you can't and you have to bust the window out. But yeah, like those things, unfortunately, are not commonly thought of by a lot of people.
1: Yeah.
0: A lot of people. And this is, you know, whatever
1: That's
0: race
1: why
0: or color you are.
1: The Survivor Live house
0: yeah.
1: is so wonderful. Yeah.
0: Yeah. Because uh-huh. again, because what it does, and I say this because I've heard a lot of parents speak to me about it, and even some PWKs be like, my son or my daughter learned so much going through the Mobile Survivor Live House, stuff that I forgot. And it's like, good,
1: mm-hmm.
0: good, because that's what I needed to do. I needed to nudge you. I need you to be able to say, how was it? You know, because mm-hmm. some people may have went to the actual, you know, Survivor Live House,
1: mm-hmm.
0: but hell, it's been so long.
1: Right.
0: Do you even

0: remember all of the things that you learned then.
1: Right.
0: You feel what I'm saying? Right. So it's a good thing to be able to go over there to the when you see the MFD Mobile Survive Alive House, go over there, talk to the firefighters. When you see a fire engine, you know, they got pamphlets, they got all kind of stuff to kind of let you know things that you need to know and do in case of.
1: Yeah.
0: We don't want to have a fire, but in case of.
1: In case of.
0: You know, just like insurance. It's in case. Get your American right. Family Insurance in case something happens.
1: Exactly.
0: And you don't look at it as a total loss.
1: Yeah.
0: Do some of the things that I've suggested before that some people, again, don't think about. Do you have your own, in case of, fire care kit, I call it.
1: Mm-hmm.
0: And what that means is, like, oftentimes, like, I guarantee you, unfortunately, those 50 people or close to 50 people that were displaced, they came out with just whatever they had on their black.
1: Mm-hmm.
0: That's it.
1: Mm-hmm.
0: You know, if they came out with no shoes, they didn't have no shoes.
1: Mm-hmm.
0: Yeah. And they don't have, whatever they probably had is still inside the building.
1: Mm-hmm.
0: So my thing is, you can either have a friend, or if you have to get a storage bin, then do that.
1: Mm-hmm.
0: But create some of those big old plastic bins that we got.
1: Mm-hmm.
0: Do one for the adults in the house, one for the children or child that's in the house with some shoes, some underclothes, some pants, just so you'll have some other clothing. You know, just all of the
1: somewhere
0: little things.
1: Else, yeah.
0: And especially for your children, things that you know that are precious to them.
1: Right.
0: Make sure you have that. And just store it somewhere other than inside your house.
1: Right.
0: Because you just don't know. You hope you don't have to use it.
1: Right.
0: And during the seasons, change the clothes out.
1: Yeah.
0: You know what I'm saying? Be like, okay, it's fall now, so ain't nothing happened. But in case, okay, it's winter. Okay, let's make it winter clothes. Let's make it coats and hats and gloves and stuff. You know what I mean? Just so you'll have the things to wear, as you don't have to say, I don't have anything.
1: Mm-hmm.
0: I don't have anything.
1: Right.
0: You know, fire safe should be safe. I saw somebody on our YouTube page talking about they have, you know, and I do the same thing as it relates to that level as well. But we just got to think about some of these things, because there's so many people, unfortunately, that can tell you how devastated they've been because they've lost everything, everything in a fire.
1: Mm-hmm.
0: Everything.
1: Yeah.
0: So it's smart to do. You feel what I'm saying?
1: Absolutely.
0: It's a good thing to do. So, yeah, you lose most of your prized possession, but even some of your mementos that you know you just don't want to see anything happen to.
1: Mm-hmm.
0: You know, some people that have stuff stored in the basement, when the floods came, they lost it all because they didn't have it in plastic bins. You know, so just a word of home blow advice to just try to, you know, really think about that.
1: Yeah.
0: And then also, even with death, people don't even think about, okay, what happened if somebody passed? Do you have all the information? Do you have their bank account information? Do you have their passwords to all of the things? So you already dealing with the fact that you lost your loved one, but now you don't know what to do. You don't know where they're. I know they got insurance. You don't know where the policy is. You get what I'm saying? You just don't know the thing. You don't know if they got a will, if they got, you know, you don't know. You need to know these things.
1: Mm-hmm.
0: And I know it's time to take care of some bills, but I've always just been passionate about, you know, trying to make people aware of some things that they should be thinking about if you're not. And not only think about them, put them into motion.
1: Yeah.
0: You're listening to the award-winning Truth 101.7 FM. I'm the legendary Home Blow, along with my girl,
1: Bailey Coleman.
0: There were some other people fighting on the lakefront.
1: What?
0: Yep.
1: What?
0: Yeah. It wasn't black people.
1: What? What?
0: They weren't white people.
1: What?
0: You lie. The hint is, it was an Asian street.
1: That was a hint? Okay.
0: Was that a giveaway? That was it was an Asian street. Okay. All right. Well, we got to get ready to take care of some bills. When we return, you'll hear a song

0: that I wouldn't be able to say. And I'm going to try my best to stay as professional as possible during this story.
1: Okay, we'll see.
0: Oh, I got it. I got it.
1: All right.
0: And nobody will be able to pull me off my square. The song will give me my justice. All right?
1: All right.
2: Sounds like there's some incoming racism.
1: Right, exactly.
0: No, I just said a song. You know how many songs we have to listen to that, you know what I'm saying?
1: No.
0: Let's talk about the Star Spangled Banner.
1: Oh, okay.
0: What?
1: Okay.
0: Okay. All right. We want to talk about it. So anyway, before we go too deep, you're going to learn today. 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We'll be black.
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0: 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If you were watching our YouTube or Facebook Live, you saw a video that was playing.
1: You know, can I just say that that song was banned when it was out in the state that I lived in the state of Washington?
0: Was it?
1: Yes, it was banned.
0: Wow. Wow. What? Why? Why did they choose to ban it? I mean, he's talking about a martial art.
1: They felt it was stereotypical and a tad bit racist.
0: Oh, wow.
1: Yeah.
0: So all these other songs that talk about things, they don't.
1: They
0: so
1: banned a lot of songs.
0: But
1: they banned a lot of songs back in those days there in Seattle.
0: Oh, in Seattle.
1: Yeah, okay, you know, we have a huge Asian contingency.
0: Yeah. No, I thought you were talking about, like, you know, nationwide. I'm like, no, these songs.
1: It wasn't nationwide.
0: It was
1: in Washington State.
0: Seattle.
1: They banned it. It did hit the airwaves for a little bit, so people knew about it, but then they banned it. So
0: But, yeah, no, listen, we had, they should have banned David Carradine and all of that. You get what I'm saying? When you can snatch the pebble from my hand, it'll be time for you to go. I'm just saying, it's a lot of things that would need to be banned. They did pick on Pepe Le Pew, though, the cartoon. But, yeah, this was the Asian.
1: Pepe Le Pew.
0: Yeah. Mm-hmm. Le Pew. You got to put the French to it. Le. You know, like Les Miserables. Yeah. You got to put the Le in front of it. You ain't going to put the Le in front of it?
1: Okay, go ahead.
0: Is that a yes or no?
1: Go ahead.
0: So you're not going to put the Le Pew?
1: Le Pew.
0: You saying it like you're actually French. Okay.
1: Well, I did take a little French in high school.
0: I didn't.
1: Pepe was a male, right? So that's L-E.
0: Right.
1: If it's a female, if it were a female, it'd be L-E-S.
0: Okay.
1: So that would be Les.
0: Miserables.
1: Les Miserables.
0: Well, I'm just saying when they said it when they were at the Marcus Performing Arts Center, saying this is what's coming up. So I'm following that. I was following that. But yeah, no, with this situation, it was the Asian street food night market or, you know, that was going on down at the lakefront.
1: Uh-huh.
0: And there was a skirmish, a fight. And I guess one of the different things

0: about it is everybody there didn't necessarily jump in. It appeared to be focused on those
1: three to four individuals. Yeah,
0: they were
1: here?
0: Like, "What's going on?" But again, so I get it. You know, a lot of us are like, "See, we don't get to say see yet until we see a bunch of that happening just all the time."
1: Oh yeah,
0: every time something is going on.
2: They also weren't mobbing.
1: No, they weren't.
0: Well, this is where I'm going. So I
1: they
0: said it was.
1: They weren't
0: it was,
1: doing none of the things a, that. Yeah.
0: Yeah, it was focused on like those four.
1: You really looking like a YN this morning.
2: Yeah.
0: four to five. Yeah. You know, four to five. Yeah, four to five individuals that appeared to be into it, and a woman was trying to seem like she was trying to pull her man, or at least break it up to one degree. But everybody else was still walking around.
1: Everybody else was still walking around
0: and
1: looking
0: enjoying.
1: At them like they was crazy.
0: Right.
1: Yeah.
0: So
1: they should have.
0: Yeah, they didn't get involved the way that, unfortunately, I've seen a lot of fights. And listen, Bailey, it's so crazy because, you know, I try to wait until most of the other book bag giveaways have been done, some that I may be participating in, some that I may not. Mm-hmm. Like, you know, Heal the Hood coming up this Saturday, you know, be doing book bag giveaway there. I'll be, you know, playing the music on Burleigh by the COA Center. But there, I've seen some things happening at some of the book bag event giveaways that has now made me want to rethink doing my pop-up, because I was going to, you know, I usually do a pop-up one, right?
1: Right.
0: And, you know, probably, you know, a couple of hundred book bags, you know, maybe 300, but, you know, at least a couple of hundred book bags. But I'm now trying to rethink because of what I saw at a what was a beautiful event.
1: Right.
0: But again, the PWKs. The people with kids, biological mothers and fathers, but they are not parenting. They bringing the kids out looking like, you know, what they used to say, who done it, what did it, and all of that, all of the things. And just, you know, they got themselves kept, but they kids are looking like, who's caring for these children? Have they had a bath? Have they... You know, did you wash their face? Did you make them presentable to come out? Mm-hmm. Some of these PWKs will make sure that they're presentable and in what can still be considered a raunchy or ratchet way, in my opinion.
1: Mm-hmm.
0: But the children, like, no, it's like, come on. And then hearing how they cuss at them and yank them by the arms and all of this. And then they fussing at the people who are out here giving you all this stuff free. You know, free. Mm-hmm. They were giving away... At this one event, it pains me to, you know, even I'm contemplating now, even though I sent the video to Xavier, our producer, to play, if I want to play it, you know.
1: Well, you put it on. Let's see it. Let's go.
0: No, we
1: let's play
0: it. We ain't put it in. I mean, they probably seen it on social media because it's major trending on social media. But there was a book bag giveaway that happened on Fond du Lac.
1: Well, it happened on Fond du Lac. What part of Fond du Lac?
0: And there was a gun involved.
1: It's a good part of Fond du Lac.
0: There was, yeah. You know what? Is it time? Huh? Yeah.
1: Is that long?
0: Yeah.
1: Really?
0: Yeah.
1: You know what? You gonna narrate it? Let's get it. We got time. And then after 8 o'clock, we'll come back and talk about.
0: No, we have to because of the 8 o'clock. We it would be better to wait until after eight. You know, once we come back at 8 o'clock to do it, because we need to talk about it and we need Truth Nation to give us their truth on it.
1: Okay,
0: 833-212-1017 is the call in.
1: Uh oh, y'all! It's a minute and what?
0: 14 seconds.
1: A minute and 14 seconds.
0: And then it's another clip that shows the person that they were subduing. I'll talk about it when we come back. We got to take care of some bills.
1: Y'all, listen.
0: Please, don't
1: miss it.
0: Don't keep making us.
1: Don't miss it, y'all.
0: Don't keep creating these situations. It's I'll talk more about it.
1: Listen.
0: When we return. Because I'm
1: it's your people, though.

0: Yeah, it is.
1: I know.
0: It is.
1: I see them all the time. I'd be like, you homeless people.
0: I'm not happy and proud with all of my black people, but I love my black people, and I will always.
1: I love some people.
0: Bailey, hey, we get ready to take care of some bills. I understand, Bailey.
1: I love everybody. Sometimes I see your people, and I be like, Bailey. See. But
0: I believe we should
1: like
0: be able
1: this.
0: We should be able to call our people to the carpet too, and this is why I have my stance on a lot of the topics and issues.
1: Should we
0: that
1: do
0: I'm
1: it
0: talking
1: in front
0: about.
1: Of everybody though?
0: What?
1: It's more than just our people listening. Should we do it in front of everybody?
0: They ain't coming to no damn meeting, baby. The hell we talking about? Like they gonna come? Be like, look, we need all of y'all that's doing that. They ain't coming, Bailey.
1: They ain't coming.
0: So now we gotta stop it. We gotta take care of some bills. You're listening to Truth in the Morning, and we'll be black.
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6: Yep, just like you. You're supposed to be at work at 8 a.m. You're late. We were here, but we are a minute late.
0: I'm just saying, that's because I took it a little bit over. You know, we was talking, trying to lead into where we're going. But we got some information that you need to hear because it is something that we needed to say to
1: you. We need to give a huge thank you to everyone who came out and supported Truth Family Fest 2026. Special thanks to Educators Credit Union, American Family Insurance, Milwaukee Public Schools, Artists Working in Education, City of Milwaukee, DCWS, AV Core, Ascension, and Tap In MKE for helping make this event possible. 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Thank you, Milwaukee. We love y'all.
0: That part. Welcome, Black Truth Nation.
1: Listen.
0: This clip, we're going
1: to... I need to see it.
0: Yeah, we're gonna play this clip.
1: We need to, hold on.
0: Hey!
1: She blowing you kisses. All right.
0: Going fishing?
1: I love you more. See, y'all, if you come down here, we're going to show you love.
0: That part. You're going to learn today.
1: Yeah.
0: You're going to learn today.
1: I'm going to have kisses blown and everything.
0: Well, we both in here.
1: She ain't blow no kisses my way, and that's okay. That's cool. She waved at me first, though.
0: Because I saw you waving, that's what made me turn around and wave. Hey, you're going to learn today.
1: Hey.
0: So, shout out to that. I'm trying to send this screenshot of this video clip that you're about to see after the clip plays. So, Xavier, I'm going to text you the photo that I screenshotted. So that way you can play it. You can show it as I'm talking about. Because once you hear it and I'm narrating
1: it. Is it a mugshot?
0: No, it's not.
1: Okay.
0: No, it's not. So here is the situation. So I'm sending that.
1: This
0: to
1: is the whole people.
0: Right now.
1: With
0: and I'm going to send it to you. Yeah.
1: You're going to send it to me.
0: Well, you know, like I say, the sad thing was, Bailey, in my opinion, this was another great event that was put on by a black woman who's, you know, advocating for the community and doing great things This was, I believe, year four of her doing this.
1: Yes.
0: And it had, you know, all of the things, bounce houses, and they were giving away book bags and laptops and
1: right.
0: the whole nine. But
1: okay.
0: it was just, you know, some of the people you're trying
1: to.
0: Yeah.
1: Oh, wow.
0: Yeah. And it's just some of our people, when you're trying to help them, they get plain disrespectful.
1: Can I just share something with everybody?
0: Go ahead.
1: There's a little jewel here. You get more bees with honey.
0: Mm-hmm.
1: So in other words, if you're nice, you're respectful. People like that. And somehow, usually what you're trying to get or whatever goal you're trying to achieve, usually if you're nice and you're respectful, mm-hmm. they'll help you get there.
0: Mm-hmm.
1: You know, like for example, if you're coming to the end of the line and the child in front of you, in front of your child, got the last computer,
0: mm-hmm.
1: if you're nice, sometimes the lady that's standing there or whoever's passing them out might go, hey, you know what? Hold on one sec.
0: Right.
1: We got one more in the back.
0: Right.
1: You're the last in line. We got you.
0: But now let me tell you.
1: But when you cut up.
0: Let me tell you.
1: You know when you cut up,
0: another side to that though, Bailey.
1: Well, okay.
0: It's some
1: I'm
0: people
1: just
0: that it's some no, that's absolutely correct. But let me just tell you how some of those people may be. Even if they get that plug, be like, you know what? Just hang on, wait over there for a second. I might have something for you.
1: Right.
0: Okay. They go hang over there.
1: Mm-hmm.
0: And I've seen this and witnessed this with my own eyes being present.
1: Yeah, I'm sure I've, different scenarios,
0: where I'm about to go with this, all right?
1: Uh-huh.
0: So I've seen this happen where you're like, okay, blam. Because I've done it, right?
1: Okay. Mm-hmm.
0: Many times.
1: Okay.
0: Throughout these decades.
1: Okay.
0: And you end up saying, all right, hang on, I might be able to blam, and you give it to them.
1: Okay.
0: You know what some of them people would do? Now,
1: what?
0: Some people take it for the kind gesture, good looking out, I appreciate
1: right.
0: you, all that. They do that.
1: Thank you so much.
0: But let me tell you what another percentage of those people do.
1: Uh-oh.
0: Another percentage of
1: those
0: people.
1: Do we have
0: to
1: talk about them?
0: Yeah.
1: Really?
0: Because, you know, from what I'm hearing, it was happening, you know, up there.
1: Okay.
0: All right, so you do that hookup for them.
1: Right.
0: Go ahead, yeah, hurry up and go to the car.
1: Yeah.
0: Some of those people, hey, they still got some. They just gave me one. Be like, if you don't go have several damn seats, if you don't go have several damn seats, that lady right there said y'all still got some. No, we don't. We out. Nah, that ain't. She showed us hers. I'd be like, you know what? You know what? And so sometimes, you know, you just
1: sometimes
0: have to
1: they
0: let it be gone, and they gone.
1: And sometimes they just don't, they don't even do that. They don't even say thank you. They just be like,
0: oh,
1: you know,
0: that's a lot.
1: Yeah.
0: You don't hear thank you a lot at all.
1: Yeah.
0: You don't hear thank
1: sometimes
0: you
1: sometimes they be cutting
0: you,
1: that
0: you
1: down.
0: Get to hearing them talk about, let me get, I want that book bag. Like, will you stop? We just trying to service our people in our community. We just, you know, this ain't, you are not at your favorite grocery store or box store where you'd be like, which book bag? No, this is free.
1: Yeah.
0: And with your hairstyle, you could have bought your damn son or daughter some book bags. You don't even need to be here at this book bag giveaway.
1: Uh-oh.
0: Looking at the way that your nails is done, damn sure enough shouldn't be out here taking advantage of something
1: gosh.
0: That some other people in the community really could use. You look like you could afford to buy some book bags.
1: Wow.
0: For all your kids and your nieces and nephews.
1: Right.
0: So what the hell are you doing out here taking away from some other people that really need it?
1: Ooh.
0: I'm just saying.
1: Man, Homer.
0: Okay. All right. So we won't be able to run the clip. So, but yeah. So
1: we're not going to be able to. We still on?
0: No. Yeah.
1: Okay.
0: Yeah, but... Yeah, Jasmine Gooden said, yeah, several damn seats. Right, I'm just telling you. Like, because, again,
1: some people don't feel like they should be sacrificing like that.
0: not getting their stuff done and making sure that

0: they talking about they got a Birkin bag, but yet you out here looking for a free book bag? Get the hell out of here. Some people ain't going to say it.
1: You should take care of your kids first.
0: Right.
1: Take care of your kids first before you go get your nails
0: done. Parents would. That's where I'm going. Parents would. But they these should. PWKs, some of them PWKs, they don't give a damn. They going to make sure they got their all-white outfit ready. But they ain't got their kids' book bags and supplies ready.
1: There ain't nothing wrong with getting the all-white outfit, but listen.
0: But they ain't.
1: You got to take care of your kids first.
0: I ain't saying it's nothing wrong with getting it, but if you ain't handled your business,
1: yeah.
0: And that's why I brought that up.
1: Yeah.
0: They going to make sure that they got their all-white, all-red, all-purple, all-yellow.
1: Whatever.
0: They going to make sure that they good.
1: Yeah.
0: They going to order their shoes, and they going to do this, and they going to do that.
1: Yeah, they going to do all the things.
0: Yeah, get their face beat with the makeup artists and all of that kind of stuff.
1: Yeah.
0: But your kid walking around here with sleep in the eye, got all kind of
1: runny
0: sticky
1: nose.
0: Stuff. Yeah, ain't, all the things.
1: Ain't even clean the baby face.
0: And here's how you going to leave them with the babysitter, if you have one.
1: Mm.
0: But now you want to come to where it's, you know, and listen, Bailey, I've seen these people. I still got some more book bag giveaways that I'll be at. I guarantee you they're going to be at each one because it's been a role of watching them at the others. I'm like, why are you here to get book bags again? Again.
1: Yeah.
0: With your kids. Again. It's you know, the lack of respect for people who are just giving and caring people is just to a ridiculous high. You know, there are people who are now looking for a place to stay. And you just being vain about everything else. These people don't know what's next with their life. And you out here taking advantage of other people. They may have children that need some of them book bags.
1: Mm-hmm.
0: And here yo, baddie looking and trying to be a baddie and on the Zeus network. But you can't get your children book bags. But you can get some lashes that you can't even see out of. You can't even see from up under. You running into stuff.
1: They butterfly lashes?
0: Yeah. Mm. Snuffleupagus lashes, I call them. Ooh, if you know something about Sesame Street.
1: Not the snuffleupagus.
0: We got to take care of some pills. I'm
1: homework, come on now.
0: Okay. All right. I'm speaking.
1: Not the snuffleupagus.
0: All right. If people know what I'm talking about. If you just heard Homer Blow's rant, and you know what I'm talking about, say yes or no. I'm just saying everything I just said about some people that, you know, you trying your best to serve your community, but you want to serve as many as you can. But we have some people who are just so selfish and feeling so entitled that they just come and take away from, like, it's 70 to 100 other families that could have gotten book bags, but you had every damn book bag giveaway.
2: And that's the truth.
0: I'm just saying, you know, you can create database that they that was my sister. I got a twin. Now you arguing with if they got a twin and all of this kind of stuff. We find ways around damn near everything that comes up. So I know we got to take care of some bills, but
1: what do you think they're doing with the extra book bags?
0: Not a damn thing. They sitting there with dirty clothes in them.
1: They ain't using the school supplies. A lot of them come with school supplies.
0: Yeah, I know. They ain't doing nothing with them. They got dirty clothes and school supplies in the same damn bag.
1: Oh, man. Really?
0: Yeah. But yet they talking about they got the go-yard bag and all of that. You get what I'm saying? Like, come on.
2: I love the poorly educated.
0: Yeah, so do you know some people that take advantage of? Give us a call. We got to take care of some bills. I am past time. They're having some issues trying to play the video. I definitely want to play it. Okay, so I've been informed that.
1: So we

0: We're going to have to play that when we come back.
1: When we come back. And then I'm going to show you the extreme close-up because, you know, some people are saying, okay, I'm going to break down some myths. But do you... Truth Nation, we got to take care of some bills. I'm frustrated. We'll be black.
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6: 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Yep. 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Xavier, if you can play that clip. And we'll just have to kind of narrate through it because there is, we won't be able to play the audio of it, right? But here you see a woman being subdued. This woman was a part of the event organizers.
7: Okay.
6: That was taken down by law enforcement.
7: Now, she was a part of the event?
6: Yes. Yes. Yes. She wasn't coming to get, they were the ones giving out and doing all of the things. So certain ones got on certain shirts. That
7: right. So white she t-shirts was working say, there.
6: Right. Absolutely. So I don't know how close she was to the organizer, if she was the organizer, whatever the case may be. But she had on one of the shirts that alluded like they were a group. So we had on our truth shirts.
7: Right.
6: And you'd be like, oh, okay, those are all part of the truth.
7: Okay.
6: So she had on one of those shirts.
7: So why was she involved in any kind of shenanigans?
6: There was a fight that took place.
7: Okay.
6: And what made her get involved, I wasn't there, so I can't say.
7: Okay.
6: But if you would be able to hear the narration,
7: okay,
6: you could hear people saying that they was fighting, and then this one guy may have allegedly had a gun in his book bag or something like that.
7: Okay.
6: And she ended up allegedly snatching it and started running. The law enforcement saw her with this gun and ended up, you know, subduing her. And she was not going, she wasn't going willingly at all. She was, for anybody clearly that says that she wasn't resisting, she was absolutely resisting, even when they were trying to get her inside of the vehicle.
7: Okay.
6: It was, are you playing it again, Xavier? Because I see that it looks like it stopped. Just continue to play it, and then we'll end up showing a picture.
7: Aaron is him said, the cotton candy hair tells everything you need to know.
6: Really?
7: No.
6: Really?
7: Hey, you know what? But see, this is a scenario that could have easily been she was trying to calm the situation, get the gun away from the guy. And
6: not from what else was being said. So, you know what I'm saying? So,
7: okay.
6: Yeah, it's all bad.
7: Is this the second video?
6: No, that's still the first video. But in this video, if you pay close attention, you'll see the law enforcement with the gun.
7: Right.
6: After they confiscated the gun.
7: You do see that. But you also see the other people that work there trying to calm the situation as well.
6: No, they're just telling her to stop acting a fool.
7: Oh, is that what it?
6: Yeah. They're like, just stop resisting, girl. Just stop. We gonna take care of this. Stop. So they were trying to get her to calm down.
7: Okay.
6: It wasn't no calming down happening though. She wasn't interested in calming down. Not from that. And then other videos, because there's several videos out, baby.
7: Because I'm like, you ain't hold on.
6: Yeah, she's still resisting. She's still resisting. Well, she had the gun. They got the gun from her.
7: Right. I see the gun. If you look right now, you'll see.
6: Yeah, this is the gun they confiscated.
7: Yeah.
6: And somebody was saying, and this is why you got to make sure you get all of the receipts.
7: Right.
6: Somebody was saying, in another video was saying, no, she got the gun from the police. She took the police gun. If you look at that.

0: If you look at that gun with the extended clip and rubber bands around it,
1: yeah,
0: there's no law enforcement officer.
1: You should if you look closely right now, you'll see her in the foreground and the police in the back, and the rubber bands on the gun with the extended clip.
0: Yeah. Like, you know, look like Bean.
1: By the way, I want you to know I would have never known that that's what an extended clip looked like until you told me earlier. Thanks.
0: Okay, yeah.
1: Thanks, Homer.
0: When they say extendo or they say stick, that's what
1: that's
0: they're
1: what
0: talking
1: it is?
0: About. So when you've heard me talk about they had a stick, they had an extendo or whatever. Yeah.
1: Yeah, okay.
0: So a switch with an extended clip.
1: Okay.
0: So you imagine how many bullets may fit in that clip, and you got a gun that as soon as you hold it, trigger down, it can release all of those guns in a matter of seconds to milliseconds, which is, you know, which reminds me about, unfortunately, there was a road rage shootout on Capitol Drive, Sherman and Capitol, on Saturday morning around 10 something in the morning. And a 1-year-old baby got grazed, and another person was injured from this shooting. And just looking at the yellow casings, there were over 19 bullet casing markers that were out there.
1: Yeah.
0: This was their this was their fourth annual. You know what I'm saying? They have been doing this for 3 other years. So what? How intricate of a person she is to this event? Because there's another clip where it shows her by the door. And, you know, trying to tell people, like, you know, get away from the door, this, that, and the other. So, but it's sad, though, you know.
1: I can't figure out why she fighting going to the.
0: You see that gun? Like, come on, people. Come on, people. She's not going easy.
1: So she took the gun from somebody else, though.
0: Yeah, allegedly.
1: Allegedly.
0: And then in one, it said she took the gun from a police.
1: Mm.
0: But you can tell that that's a lie. But my whole thing was just watching all of that play out. And I'm going to still just say on Fond du Lac. And, you know, for reasons. Because you don't want places that are trying to do good to have to be marred by that situation.
1: Alfonso Dupree said they need to be fighting over bed bug spray and bonnets.
0: Order in the YouTube chat. But, you know.
1: Ebony Allen said, right.
0: Yeah. I'm just saying. Will D9 said, thank goodness nothing more didn't happen. Right, absolutely, because there was a fight, and there was
1: that part
0: throughout the event. Shout out to Core DJ, True Star, ladies of the Core, who made a post on social media that really, you know, really gave her explanation, because she's been DJing this event. You know what I'm saying? For some of the years, if not all of the years, that they've been doing this. Mm-hmm. And it's, you know, it's a great event.
1: Mm-hmm.
0: And she was so frustrated because of what these people did. It was like, like, for real?
1: Out of control.
0: This what y'all doing? Like, you know, and I say, people go out of their way to try to do these things. And then when these things happen, it just mars the whole situation.
1: It really
0: oftentimes.
1: Does. It really
0: People
1: does.
0: People are not going to be talking about, like, we're not talking about, I wanted to just be able to say how great of an event that this was, and that event was, and that event
1: right.
0: was. But instead of being able to say that, you have to say, did you see the gun? They had a gun, and there's a video, Bailey, that will make you emotional, because you see all these kids, and they're like, run! Where my babies at? The kids not knowing, because they up there trying to play the different games and activities that they got. They don't know, and then they start running, and they're like, which way do I run? And it's just sad.
1: Yeah.
0: Because to me, it creates more traumatic moments for people in our community. And unfortunately, some of them probably live in areas where they experience the gunshots, the get on the floor and crawl, or, you know, get away from the windows and all of that kind of stuff.
1: Yeah.
0: So they already, and now you're going to an event, you're getting your face painted, you're getting to play in the bounce house, you're getting to play giant tic-tac-toe games, and just all of the things.

0: things they had there, the MPD free ice cream truck,
1: yeah,
0: and just all these things. And not to mention that they're giving away hundreds of book bags and laptops. And you got people acting like they bought the laptops and they bought the book bags.
1: They act like it, but they didn't.
0: You didn't. So, just stop.
1: Yeah.
0: Stop. That's my anger and frustration that comes along with situations like that. You know, put yourself in these people's shoes that are trying to help our community.
1: Yeah.
0: That are doing things, and now they went from an inaugural event to here they are in their fourth year. You get what I'm saying?
1: Yeah.
0: And this is what you want them to be left with? Because now that's all, they're going to have to keep trying to explain the incident.
1: Mm-hmm.
0: Instead of being able to just take care of business. And again, it was a sister that decided to do this event 4 years ago.
1: Yeah.
0: You know.
1: Trying to help the community.
0: Absolutely.
1: But here we go again.
0: Here we go again. Here we go again. But portraits say, here we go.
1: Yeah.
0: You get what I'm saying?
1: Going through the same thing.
0: Da-da! You get it.
1: Well, I mean, that's why you can't have nothing. People try to put together great events, stuff for the community that you don't have anywhere else, right, that you can't get anywhere else. And what happens? Stuff like this will stop it. It only takes one person.
0: Right. And then you got people saying, see, they ain't trying to help us. There ain't nobody trying to help the community.
1: There needs to be more programs. There needs to be more programs. That's what we always hear.
0: Let's go to the truth talk.
1: And when there are programs, what happens?
0: 833-212-1017. That's the call-in line. Gene, great.
1: Uh-oh.
0: You got a what?
1: He said he got a program.
0: See, that's the throw-off. I'm right on the phone call, and then I got that. So I'm sorry, Xavier, that threw me off because I'm like, did I say something wrong or whatever? I apologize, Gene. You don't know what just happened, but I do. Great morning. Love you. Appreciate you. You hear the conversation. What's your truth?
2: Yes. Good morning.
0: Great morning.
2: Love you and appreciate you, too. I didn't think that was here. When I heard that event was here, it just really hurt my heart, because people are in need, Homer, and you do amazingly wonderful things for the community all the time.
0: Thank you.
2: Always have. And I just had a thought. Maybe the book bags and laptops could be on the children's desk the first day of school.
0: Mm-hmm.
2: Let them have the events, bound houses and everything, but just have the whatever you're going to give the children, just have it on the desk first day of school, because that's ridiculous. And then the kids see that.
0: Mm-hmm.
2: It just hurts my heart.
0: Yep.
2: And
1: yeah,
2: when I go to events, no matter where it is, as you know, Homer, I get there really, really early.
0: Yep. Yep.
2: Because I don't want to deal with what may be coming down the line later in the event. It could happen in the beginning.
0: Mm-hmm.
2: But I like going in the beginning, see everybody, and be on my way.
0: Mm-hmm.
2: It just hurts my heart to hear that.
1: Yeah.
2: But don't stop. Whoever having these events, keep doing it, because people are in need.
1: Yes.
0: Yep.
2: And I appreciate you. It's good seeing you, as always.
0: Yep, absolutely.
2: And
0: thank you.
2: Have a wonderful day. You and Miss Bailey Coleman.
1: You too. Thank you.
0: Yeah. And you know, thank you again. And I look at that the same way as Denise was saying, like, you know, because I've done that before.
1: Yeah.
0: And just watching some of the turmoil that has happened at some of the events, not all, a lot of them went off without a hitch. They still had to deal with that attitude.
1: Yeah.
0: They still had to deal with people that was at three other book bag giveaways before they came to this one.
1: Yeah.
0: But let's just take them to the schools.
1: Yeah.
0: Let's just donate 1,000 book bags amongst X.

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1: Babes, what are you doing?
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14: Yeah.
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13: Welcome, Black, again, Truth Nation. Just talking about, like,
14: Put that in the, what's the name there? I like that beat.
13: You what?
14: Yeah.
13: You who?
14: Yeah.
13: you know, people that are really, like, trying to, we see the need in our communities, and so we do our best to try to see how can we help address those needs and make it a little easier for some parents and, you know, people that may be struggling, you know. Mm-hmm. So it's like, you know what? My heart said I'm going to set up my own soup kitchen. I'm not being funded by anybody and I'm just going to give out food. But then you got some people that will come and they'll abuse that. Be like, come on, like.
14: Yeah.
13: Don't do that. Don't do that. There are some people in our community that really need something. Yeah. And here you are just wasting it or whatever the case may be. And that really irks me because, again, there are people who really need it. That's why we did it. You know, that's why we continue to do what we do.
14: Yeah.
13: And just I want to give a salute to people like myself and everybody else

0: that even through having people that are taking advantage and not even respecting or appreciating or saying thank you, that we still haven't given up because we still know that there's a need in our community. We still know that there are people who need what we are trying to do our best to help with. Mm-hmm. So salute to us for not giving up and just saying, you know what? Yeah, I hate being taken advantage of, or I dislike it a lot. I hate, but some people may, I dislike it a lot, whatever it is for you. But we still try to do it. You know, we try to come up with ways to where people can't try to scam. And that's why some of the people with the scamming this, scamming that, that's why it bothers some of us when we hear it, because we know so many people that that song fits them to the T.
1: Yeah.
0: You know what I mean?
1: Yeah.
0: But we have somebody on the Truth call-in line, and that number is, and we're going to play that video clip. We're going to play it.
1: 833-212-1017.
0: Yep.
1: That's the number.
0: We're going to Denise. Denise, great morning. Love you. Appreciate you. You hear the conversation this morning. What's your truth?
2: I think it's sort of crazy that we give out so many book bags and kids still come to school without any supplies. I think the alternative to giving out book bags, why don't we adopt schools and give them the supplies to support their children and know that they're going to get them and use them as they should be? I mean, teachers are asking for paper towels, wipes, and all this other stuff, pencils, crayons, and that means kids ain't bringing them to school.
1: Yeah.
2: So it's ridiculous that we continue to do something that isn't working. So,
1: yeah.
2: You know, when you continue to do something and you know it ain't working, our kids can't even read. So at the end of the year, school year, we're not giving out books. We ain't giving out books to the kids so they can take them home and read them and give them incentive to bring us a book report back. We're not doing that.
0: Mm-hmm.
2: You know, and it's just crazy that we give out thousands of book bags and kids come to school with no supplies. It's crazy.
0: And
2: how many book bags can you use?
0: Hey, Denise, the dope thing about what you said is I've done that before too.
1: Yeah.
0: I've donated some book bags to schools. Just like during the Thanksgiving season, I went and donated some gift baskets that included the turkey and all of the trimmings and whatnot, my nonprofit, Homer Blow Foundation, Inc., nonprofit 501c3. And I took them to the schools. I took them to a few different schools.
2: Right, because
0: that very reason. I've done it with book bags before, too. I'm like, you know what? Here's my donation of book bags. You as teachers, principals, those in authority, y'all will know who really needs these book bags.
2: That's it.
0: I may end up having to do that again this year because I just don't want to see the ungratefulness. I mean, it hurts.
2: Right.
0: It hurts, and it almost takes you out of character. It almost takes you out of character.
2: Yep.
0: And it's like, I don't want to come out of character because it's not about this. But when I tell you, those people know how to push all the right buttons to try to make you come out of character.
2: Disrespect.
0: Yeah.
2: Disrespect.
0: Yeah. Yep. So, yeah, I may end up doing that with my book bag stash that I'm doing this year again because I've done it before. But, yeah, because I was thinking about damn near calling it off because I'm like, after seeing this video clip that y'all are going to see shortly, I was like, yeah, I done seen it too many times already at some of the book bag giveaways.
1: Yeah.
0: I don't want to go through that.
1: Well, you know what? Another great thing.
0: Thank you, Denise.
1: Another great thing that you can do is contact different organizations. For example, the Salvation Army, they have children at their place.
0: Mm-hmm.
1: And they can make sure that those kids have what they need as well. So there's a lot of different organizations that you can contact.
0: Salvation Army has a nice surplus of book bags. They have a nice surplus just for that reason.
1: To take care
0: of all of their different sites.
1: Yeah.
0: Again, working with them 18 years and counting.
1: Mm-hmm.
0: So they definitely have them and have even donated some for the birthday party for the kids before.
1: Yeah.
0: So that's damn near the better thing to do.
1: Yeah.
0: Because you get to seeing people out there ready to try to fight. And it's like, we ain't trying to have no fight out here.
1: For

0: Oh, book bags and stuff.
1: Right. Right.
0: People, yeah.
1: So, I guess, well, because I have to narrate it because there is some colorful language in parts of this clip. So,
0: no audio.
1: Yeah, so you just going, you know. So, but now we're leading right up to the next break. So listen, I ain't gonna say it the way I was gonna say it. I'm gonna be like, you know, because you know when I give people my solid word,
0: right?
1: But when we come back,
0: oh my God,
1: you're gonna hear us because it's 8:25 and 47 seconds, so we got to go to break at 26. So it wouldn't, you know.
0: Yeah.
1: Because we got a lot of conversation that's getting ready to come with this.
0: Yeah.
1: In my opinion.
0: I think so, too. I've seen the clip.
1: Right. And you seen the screenshot I sent you?
0: I haven't looked at that yet.
1: Please look at it.
0: I'm going to look at it right now.
1: Because I want to give people an up close and personal after we play the clip a couple of times.
0: Mm. Wow.
1: There you go. All right. So you're listening to the award-winning Truth in the Morning. I am the legendary Home Blow, along with my girl,
0: Bailey Coleman.
1: She forgot who she was for a minute. We got to take care of these bills. Coming Black, leading into saying we're about to play the video. You got my word on that. Hashtag that part, hashtag facts. We'll be black.
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0: Homer Blow. 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And I need to add a cookie. They got cookies and they're good too. So welcome back to Truth in the Morning on the award-winning 101.7 FM, The Truth. Bailey. The guns and the gun violence just, it's like it don't stop, won't stop. You know, there were several shootings over the weekend.
1: Yeah. Right?
0: And again, when we think about the numbers of what they cost us, so there were 6 people hurt in 4 different shootings, and that's just from Saturday.
1: Now, think about how much that cost us.
0: Yeah.
1: Remember that?
0: Yeah.
1: What was it, $600,000 per person or 60? What was it? What was the number?
0: I think it was about $600,000, something like that. We'll pull the numbers up again, but and it's $2 million if it's a homicide.
1: Right.
0: And there was a homicide early in the morning.
1: So that means for each person that got shot, it cost about $600,000.
0: Yeah.
1: Now, these are people that did not die.
0: Right.
1: Okay. Just got shot. So you let that ring up in your mind every time you hear about a shooting.
0: Mm-hmm.
1: Somebody getting shot, but they didn't die.
0: Right. The first shooting happened at the intersection of Sherman and Capitol just before 10 a.m.
1: Mm-hmm.
0: Milwaukee police said 2 drivers exchanged gunfire at the intersection during a road rage incident. We've been talking about road rage lately. The 2 drivers were injured and taken to a hospital. Milwaukee police also said a 1-year-old baby was hurt, but did not specify how.
1: Mm-hmm.
0: Both drivers were arrested. The second shooting happened near 20th and Melvina around 3:15 p.m. Milwaukee police said a 32-year-old was shot but was expected to survive. The third shooting happened just 4 hours later at 24th and Burleigh. Milwaukee police said a 20-year-old was shot and taken to the hospital. Milwaukee police are also trying to identify a person who was shot near 41st and Garfield just before 5:45 p.m. And then, you know, you had a 15-year-old girl that was shot over the weekend. You had someone that was murdered, I believe, in the early hours of yesterday.
1: Mm-hmm.
0: Like that people were saying that they called him Chucky. So RIP to Chucky's family and

0: and that it may have been him trying to intervene and, you know, for his girlfriend or something. So I'll wait till receipts come out before speculating anymore. Okay. But that's crazy. But another thing, and again, this is why these things are so important, that took place on Saturday, August 22nd. Milwaukee Gun Safety Summit.
1: Okay.
0: That focuses on prevention and education.
1: There you go.
0: And Evolve Church hosted Milwaukee's Gun Owner Safety Summit Saturday, August 22nd. The summit used a game of rock, paper, scissors to teach a life lesson about the dangers of retaliation and gun violence.
1: Mm-hmm.
0: A lot of people want to retaliate when they take a L. If you lose something in life, if you take a loss, somebody got the best of you, you want to retaliate,
1: yes.
0: Organizers said. They stressed that retaliation should never lead to actions that could cost lives. You get a gun thinking this is how I'm going to retaliate. That's not going to be helpful. You're going to take another L. Whatever you took and whatever the law is going to give you on the second L. So that is not a solution to your problems, organizers said. The summit focused on prevention before a gun is fired, with leaders from Victims of Milwaukee Violence emphasizing the importance of teaching children about gun safety. We are dealing with a lot of gun violence with little children, and that is huge for us. We're trying to be a preventative measure in the schools for little children to learn about guns and gun safety, they said. The event also highlighted the importance of securely storing firearms. For Kevin Simmons, Minister Kevin said, the message of prevention is deeply personal. He was shot while working as an Uber driver. One of the passengers put a gun to my head and pulled the trigger. The bullet went through my ear and came out of the left side of my face. And because that didn't kill me, they decided to shoot me five more times, Simmons said.
1: Wow.
0: Now Simmons is an advocate for gun safety. We need to protect our firearms, get a gun lock, get a gun safe, keep it in a place where no one can have access to it. And that will solve a lot of problems, he said. While organizers acknowledge that the issue of gun violence cannot be resolved immediately, they believe this initiative is a step in the right direction. If we can shift the culture around retaliation, then eventually things will change. But we have to start somewhere, they said.
1: Yeah.
0: Which is true. Also want to give a shout out to Pat Robinson, worked with the Milwaukee Police Department as a crime scene photographer, you know, and his sister Yvonne. And, but he has, on behalf of the Kappas, they have what they call the Kappa League, the National Kappa Instructional Leadership and Development League. It says for over 50 years, the Kappa League has provided both challenging and rewarding experiences to enhance the lives of young men in grades 6 through 12. Our primary purpose is to help the young men achieve worthy goals for themselves and make constructions to their community when they assume leadership roles. You can get more information by calling Kim Robinson at 414-322-1927. Yeah, it's Kim. It's not Pat. Kim Robinson at 414-322-1927 to get more information on how your son can join the Kappa League. So use those numbers. You can also call Mr. Alan Goodman, 414-202-9729. Or again, Mr. Kim A. Robinson, 414-322-1927. Use those numbers, get them into something positive, and let them learn how to continue to be productive citizens in our community.
1: Exactly. You know what?
0: Almost checkout time, baby.
1: Yeah, I know. One other organization that was at the Truth Family Fest was 100 Black Men.
0: Absolutely.
1: And I love seeing what they're... the work that they're doing with our young men. So that's another great organization to get your young man involved with.
0: Absolutely. Absolutely. So stop talking about what we ain't got and capitalize on what we do got.
1: That
0: but
1: part.
0: Also take care of it.
1: There it is.
0: Take care of it.
1: There it is.
0: Because if you don't utilize it and use it, you could lose it.
1: Yeah, absolutely.
0: And then you'll be talking about ain't no place to go.
1: Listen, that means take them there and pick them up.
0: Right.
1: Participate when they ask you to participate.
0: These book bag giveaways is for the kids, you know? And y'all gonna start fighting and having guns around at situations like that.
1: That's wrong. That's just all wrong.
0: I'll be black later this afternoon, 2 to 4 p.m.
1: Yep.
0: This week, Monday, Wednesday, Thursday, Friday, holding it down for Ray Nitti on the Grapevine.

0: So, yeah.
1: As for me, I will see you tomorrow. You have a great day. Trust God, do good, and something great will always happen for you.
0: 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Maybe Shannon will be holding it down all week solo.
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0: Monday through Friday, noon to 2. I'll be in 2 to 4, followed by Jazz Tyler. We tap in from 4 to 7, all Central Standard Times. Love you, babes. Talk to my agent. We up out of here. Thank you, Xavier.
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2: There's some things I want to highlight that we may not be cognizant of, and I know that some of y'all are going to take issue with what I say, but I'm going to be factual and I'm going to be objective about it because they are still hard at work to make sure that we die fast, we live difficult lives, we make less money, we have less access to healthcare. Ladies and gentlemen, that's not just some random occurrence. And they're criminalizing some of our just unnecessary, loud, boisterous, and disrespectful behaviors. You know, I remember an era where Black folks didn't...

Milwaukee. Good afternoon. It's your girl, Jazz Tyler. You are officially tapped in on this Monday afternoon, and y'all already know what Monday means around here. It is Mental Health Monday. Before we hop into the segment for today, I want to again send a huge shout out to everyone who attended the Truth Family Fest this weekend. Had an amazing time. Like, anytime we're able to meet our listeners in person and put names with faces is always a pleasure. It was some amazing food. Apparently, you know, my brother Ray Nitty has a new addiction to ice cream and cookies. Ray was walking around. He had four cookies, four things of ice cream, and a cookie in his pocket. Hey, bro, we gotta figure out some different sponsors next year so we can make sure Ray stay on his diet plan. But no, shout out to the whole crew, Ben, jamming with Ben, Shannon, Ray, Cece, Homer, Bailey, Bigol. It was an amazing event, man. We really, really enjoyed ourselves. Shout out to all of the vendors who were there. I even got a free massage. Yes, I did. Yes, I did. Got me a good old massage, and it was well needed. So yeah, shout out to everyone who attended the Truth Family Fest. It was a lot of different events happening this past weekend, community events, and I love to see it. It was so much going on, so many resources spreading around the entire city. And it was just beautiful, man. It was a day that felt good. The sun was shining, just overall an amazing weekend. So again, today is Mental Health Monday. You guys already know that whenever I present something to you, I'm not talking at you. I'm talking with you because this is advice for myself. And this is something that I've either worked on already or am currently working on. And obviously, a lot of these topics are personal to a certain degree, not specific to a situation. But as a human being, we all have faced different issues when it comes to mental health. For me specifically, this year has been rough. You know, I lost an uncle in April, lost my daughter's best friend in May, lost someone else who was close to me. And then a week ago, lost two people back to back. So while going back to work because school started, while having a freshman in college, while having an adult young black male as a son in this city and a 9-year-old, right? Two jobs. It's all types of things that's happening in my life, in you guys' life, to where I truly believe that we have to talk through some of the things that we're dealing with silently. And the reason why I do want to tap into a lot today is because whether it's work, whether it's relationship or parenthood, we all are struggling with something mental-wise. We just always aren't willing to talk about it openly. And it's okay. So again, if you are in your car, at work, wherever you are, you know, let's have this conversation. Let's be authentic with each other and let's try and work through it. So I want to do something a little different with the

mental health today. I was thinking about how we always talk about peace, especially on social media. Everything is protect your peace, cut them off. Y'all know my favorite word. I'm blocking them, right? Like I'm 8 feet tall in a paint. Block, block, block, right? Get rid of everybody with bad energy. Leave the job. Leave the relationship. Stop talking to the friend. Go where you are celebrated. And I have to tell you, you know, some years back, I did this so much and looked up and was like, my life is empty because I had kicked everybody out, right? And it made me realize that I can't control what other people do, but I can control what I do. And there are absolutely situations where walking away is the healthiest decision by far, right? There are certain environments that are just simply unhealthy. There are abusive relationships. There are friendships that have run its course. There are jobs that ultimately aren't worth losing yourself over. But most importantly, real life is a lot more complicated than a meme, because sometimes you just can't leave, right? You just have to stick through it. And ultimately, the reason being is because A, you know, you have to mature in certain situations. B, if you're spiritual, you already know you got to walk through the fire. You have to walk through the fire because there is a lesson in it. And the lesson sometimes isn't necessarily pertaining to the person on the opposite end, but rather you. The lesson is for you alone. You might have somebody at your workplace who gets underneath your skin because of whatever reason, but you have to remind yourself, hey, I have a mortgage, I have children, I got rent, bills, responsibilities, right? You can't walk into work at 9 in the morning, get irritated at 9:17, and then quit at 9:23 because Facebook or Instagram told you to protect your peace. And some of y'all would love to, absolutely. And let's be honest, somebody that's listening right now probably has typed their resignation email in their head multiple times, right? Knowing exactly what you're going to say, how you're going to say it, who you're going to tell off, so on and so on. But grown-up life says, adulthood says, what are we actually going to do? And that's the conversation I want today. How to protect your peace when you have to remain where you are, right? Again, that's work, that's motherhood, fatherhood, friendships, relationships, all of the above. How do you protect your peace when the person aggravating you outranks you? If we're talking workplace, how do you protect your peace when the stress isn't coming from an enemy, but is coming from being a parent, right? We know you can't block your children. Now, I go on moments where I will mute my family group chat for a certain amount of time if my children are, in their words, overstimulating me. Absolutely. Listen, don't bother me after this time. Figure it out. The only person that's excluded from that is my baby, Callie Wally, because she's perfect. She absolutely does no harm whatsoever. So she gets the bypass. But the moral of the story is you can't resign from parenthood because somebody is getting on your nerves, right? How do you protect your peace when it's your friend? How do you protect your peace when it's someone you love? How do you protect your peace when there are unanswered questions in a relationship and your mind keeps trying to solve something that nobody has actually explained to you? And the bigger question is peace really peace if everyone around you has to behave perfectly for you to have it? Meaning, it does not matter where you are in the world. It does not matter where you are physically, right? You should be able to have a sense of peace internally that cannot be disrupted by anyone, even if they're attempting to antagonize you. Because let's be clear, there are people who have spirits inside of them and they don't even understand that they have spirits inside of them. And they have insecurities and they have thoughts that replays in their minds. They have assumptions, all of these things. And then they create, it's called delusion. They create whatever they create in their head because of how they're feeling. And then they take it out on you, right? Some of y'all deal with this with family members, with lovers, with friends. And at the end of the day, the greatest lesson I was ever taught was no matter where I go, the peace should remain inside of me. I should be able to be peaceful in every situation, in every environment, especially when it comes

0: to things being sent to attempt to destroy my peace, right? So think about that for a minute. If I can only be peaceful when everyone likes me, when everyone understands me, when everyone responds how I want, my children cooperates, my partner communicates perfectly, my friends never disappoint me, and nobody ever at work ever challenges me, then that's not peace. That's environment control, right? And none of us controls life like that. And that's a harsh reality. You cannot control the behavior of others, right? That goes back to the let them theory that we talked about a couple of weeks ago. If you guys haven't checked out that show, go to 101.7 The Truth on YouTube, tap in, and check out the let them theory, where you're allowing people to just be themselves. Obviously, you're not allowing them to mistreat you, but you are initially allowing them to be themselves. So today we are talking about what I call protecting your peace without abandoning your position. That position is at work. That position is as a parent, relationships, friendships, and most importantly, the position within yourself. Because sometimes the battle isn't removing the difficult situation. Sometimes the battle is making sure the difficult situation doesn't remove you from you. Let me say that again. Sometimes the battle isn't removing the situation, right? Sometimes the battle is making sure that the difficult situation does not remove you from you, meaning that whatever is sent to destroy your peace, it is not allowing you to act out of character, right? And this is actually connected to the mental health news right now. There was a new research highlighted a few days ago examining occupational health. And one of the conclusions really caught my attention. The message basically said when people's mental health is suffering because of work, we cannot always put the entire responsibility on the employee to fix themselves. In other words, maybe breathing exercises aren't the whole answer if the environment itself is unhealthy. Maybe telling someone to practice self-care doesn't solve a toxic management issue. Maybe sending someone to counseling doesn't automatically fix an organizational culture that keeps creating stress. And that is important because we have turned mental health into this thing where every solution is directed to that individual, right? You're stressed, meditate. You're burnt out, take a vacation. You're overwhelmed, journal. You're irritated, breathe. life is not that simple, right? All great practices, obviously. And we're going to talk about those things today. But sometimes the correct question is simply, what is happening around this person that keeps requiring them to recover? What is happening around this person that is requiring them to recover? That's different because I don't want anybody listening today thinking that protect your peace means accepting mistreatment. It does not. I can regulate myself and address inappropriate behavior at the same time. I can pray and document. You understand? I can meditate and establish a boundary. I can protect my mental health and recognize when something in my environment needs to change. And at the end of the day, both of these things can be true. We're going to finish this conversation. When we come back, my good brother, Brother Z, is going to take us to break so we can pay some bills. Do not touch that dial. It's your girl, Jazz Tyler, 101.7 The Truth.
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And today is Mental Health Mondays, right? We are talking work. We are talking parenthood, friendships, relationships, all of the above. Before we went to break, I was stating that we have to understand what is happening around us, right? Understand it. Address our feelings, understand what's going on and how to maneuver through it instead of creating a false scenario in our head just to have a reason to walk away, right? And I think for black women specifically, this conversation gets a little bit deeper because sometimes, and I know for me, this is not the case for everybody, but I have had this experience. Sometimes we are told we are strong so often. That strength becomes an expectation instead of a compliment. You got it, Jazz. You'll figure it out. You strong. You always bounce back. You always make a way. And sometimes the strong woman is sitting there thinking, okay, but who said I wanted to have to be strong every 5 minutes, right? And this hits home for me because this is something that I'm told often. Jazz, you're so strong. You're so this, you're so that. So much to the point where subconsciously you begin to adapt this, right? Now, naturally, it's a part of your DNA. It's a part of your nature. Life bring experiences that forces you to have to be strong. It's not by choice, right? It's because you don't have a choice. But ultimately, I think the worst thing you can do, especially with black women who are single mothers and doing this alone, is to tell them that they got it and stay strong, right? That's not a compliment because you're telling me to stay in a mental space of not addressing what I'm really feeling because I need to be strong. We all have to have moments where we are vulnerable, right? And let's be clear, it's not easy being vulnerable these days because people like to use it against you or people like to take advantage of it, right? So that adds another barrier, another layer when it comes to the mental health piece because now you're like, I don't want to talk to nobody about what I'm going through because I'm afraid that they're going to throw it in my face if ever there's an argument or because they may use this to their advantage to benefit them and take advantage of my vulnerability. Sometimes, and simply sometimes, I just don't want another lesson. Sometimes I don't want a

another character building experience. I've been through so many, right? Sometimes I don't want another obstacle that supposedly prepares me for something. Sometimes I just want Monday to be peaceful or Tuesday to be peaceful, right? Can this day just mind its business? Can everybody at work just do their job? Can the kids find their own charger? Can my friend answer a straightforward question with a straightforward answer? Can everybody just act normal for one day, right? Initially, these are the thoughts when you wake up. Today's going to be a good day. That's why I talk about the affirmations so much. When I wake up, I spew out affirmations. I have my students spew out affirmations consistently because there are so many things that sent your way that is unexpected and maybe sent your way to destroy your peace. But because we cannot control that, we have to develop mechanisms that helps us keep our center when everybody else decides that they have lost theirs. And that's what we're going to. We're going to talk about the science. We're going to talk about practical techniques. We're going to talk about boundaries. We're going to talk about workplace stress, parenthood stress, friendship stress, relationship stress. And I'm bringing some spirituality into this as well, because sometimes there's a mental health, there's the mental health work that I can do. And then there's the spiritual work for surrendering what I cannot do. And those are two different things, and I need both. I can't speak for everybody. I'm not talking about a specific religion or whatever the case may be. But 9 times out of 10, you cannot have one without the other. So wherever you are listening to today, in the car or at work, or if you're getting the kids together at home, I just want you to think about one question. What has been taking up too much space in your mind lately? I just had this conversation with my sister over the weekend about being intentional when it comes to the thought process, right? Making sure, especially for creators and people who may have ADHD or people who have multiple things going on at one time, right? It seems almost impossible. It seems almost impossible to have a clear mind because there's always something that needs to be done. From the moment you wake up to the moment you go to sleep, there's always something that needs to be done, always someone that you have to talk to. There's responsibilities. There's so much. So it is difficult to have just a time of the day where you can just sit back and think without any distractions whatsoever, right? Again, when we're talking about mental health, when we're talking about all of relationships, workplace, parenthood, all of the above, the most important thing, first and foremost, is to obviously put you first. And the reason why I say that is because your children, they can't operate correctly, right? Or in a positive manner if you are not in a good headspace. That job, if you stress yourself so much to the point where you passed away, God forbid, they're going to replace you. That's the reality, right? You always have to put yourself first. If that relationship is taxing on you and is bringing so much chaos and confusion mentally, emotionally, and sometimes physically, right? You have to put you first. And putting you first doesn't necessarily mean that you have the right to dismiss reality. I am a person who, my life is peaceful at this age because I've been through so much in my life. And you guys have heard me talk about it multiple times. I was sexually assaulted as a child. I've had breast cancer. I've been divorced and going through breast cancer recovery at the same time. I have to deal with, in different positions I've had, I have to deal with the battle, the ego battle with men and sometimes older Black women. When you're dealing with your children, when they become a certain age, they try to test you to the best of their ability, for whatever reason, right? Sometimes you have friends who purposely do things because they feel a way or they're insecure. And these are people you may know for, have known for years and maybe not. But at the end of the day, you have to put yourself first. And what does that look like? That looks like sitting down with yourself and having a conversation and being realistic about things, holding yourself accountable first. You have to, like, I am so big on self-accountability because it's something that teaches me, right? If I can sit there in the moment and

0: say, all right, Jazz, take a look at everything from an objective point of view. Put yourself in this person's shoes, that person's shoes, and then stay in your shoes and try and figure out where you went wrong first before you take a look at where everybody else went wrong. And one or two things happen. The first one is, if I find out that I am in the wrong, then I have to suck that up. That's called being an adult. That's called being mature, right? Not creating false scenarios in my head to try and lie my way through something or justify my behavior. I have to check myself first. But number two, if I find out after checking myself that I was not in the wrong, I'm standing on that. Wrong is wrong and right is right. Ultimately, though, the most important thing that I explained is self-accountability. Sometimes we have this thing of, you know, protecting our peace means that we want to get rid of any and everything or any and everyone who was sent to destroy it. But you can't have the yin without the yang. You can't have one without the other. There has to be a balance. There's always good versus evil. And everything you've read, everything you watch, just the way the world is in general, that's life. So if there was nothing sent to destroy you or anything sent to test you, how will you know what you're made of? You have to equip yourself to hold yourself accountable, but also to walk through the fire so that you can come out untouched. It's all a learning lesson. And sometimes, like, I'm really understanding, especially the closer I get to God, the more I understand that it's all a test for me. Sometimes it is a test for other people because some people don't know the anointing that you have over your life and that you are not to be touched. It says, do not touch my prophets and do them no harm. And some people are so egotistic that they think their titles and their relationship with you, the entitlement. I've known her for this many years, or I'm her supervisor, or my mama, she gonna do whatever I ask. The entitlement and the ego often makes them forget that there is another realm that you can see. And some people are highly favored. So, A, you have to be careful when you come for certain people, right? But also, you don't know what someone is going through. We all are trying to maneuver through life, right? With no guide, no blueprint. We all are trying to maneuver through this thing called life. And the only thing we can do is check ourselves first, because what you don't want to happen is you don't want to put yourself in a situation that's going to force you to react a certain way. And then there's consequences behind it. We got to go to break. Coming back, I want to stay on the work part, right? Because new occupational health research is basically saying something workers have been screaming forever. Sometimes you aren't failing to cope. Sometimes the environment needs to change. We are going to unpack the difference between learning emotional regulation and being expected to emotionally regulate yourself through someone else's dysfunction. And I have a question for my sisters, especially. How many extra jobs are you performing at that aren't listed anywhere in your job description? We're getting into the emotional labor next. It's Mental Health Monday. Do not touch that dial. It's your girl, Jazz Tyler.
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7: Rally!

Employers need to look at the organizational factors affecting employee well-being instead of treating everyone's mental health problem solely as something happening only inside of that individual employee. So think about how those two differ, right? Question one is, why can't Jasmine handle stress better? Question two is, why does this workplace keep creating conditions that require Jasmine to recover from it? Now we're having a real different conversation because mental health cannot become a tool people use to normalize unhealthy environments. I don't want somebody telling me to breathe through something they have the ability to stop doing. You keep stepping on my foot, and every time I say you're standing on my foot, you say, have you tried meditation? No, move your damn foot. Then I meditate. How about that? Both things can happen at the same time. And I think the difference between the two is when we talk about protecting our peace, sometimes people here just ignore everything. No, some situations need to be ignored and some situations need to be documented. Some need conversation, some need management, some need HR. Some may require somebody eventually leaving the environment. Wisdom is learning the difference. Let me tell you something. By day, I teach on average 80 to 90 students. From 7:30 in the morning, 8 o'clock in the morning to 3 o'clock in the evening, I run across 80 to 90 students. And 90% this year are freshmen. And we all know how freshmen are, very immature, right? Very, very, very immature. And some staff members don't have experience working with youth of that age more so than working with, for say, let's say a junior or a senior. So they automatically think whatever is going to happen for the junior or senior is going to happen for the freshman, or you should approach it that way. No, you cannot. It's two completely different age group, two completely different things. What I mean by that is when people start imposing what works for them because it works for them on you, and then get upset when it doesn't work for you, that becomes a problem. What works for you don't necessarily work for me. You cannot look at everything with the one book mechanism. Like it's, hey, all rules apply to everybody. No, that's not the case. That is not the case. People deal with things differently. People have different experiences. People have different beliefs. And when you combine all of those things together, they start to show. And this becomes especially complicated when the person creating the problem has more institutional power than you. Maybe it's a supervisor. Maybe it's somebody with seniority. Maybe it's somebody with a title. Maybe everybody loves them. Maybe they've been there 20 years and you've been there 2 months. That changes the emotional calculation because now you are not only dealing with behavior, you are thinking, can they affect my position? Will people even believe me? Will speaking up make it worse? Am I going to be labeled as difficult? Am I making this up? Should I say something? Should I not say nothing? And that mental calculation itself becomes labor, right? Especially if you are someone who has been in certain industries for quite some time, male-dominated industries to be exact, as a woman. When you are in male-dominated industries, you tend to become a little bit more structured. And I don't like the word aggressive, especially when it comes to Black women. But for the lack of a better word, some people may take it as aggression, when really it's not. It's just you about your business and your zero tolerance. And you have to be that way because when you're working around majority men, right, there's little games that they play, their egos, the pride, all of this stuff. So you have to maneuver a certain way. Then sometimes you end up in positions where you're working around women and it becomes very catty, right? And you have to deal with things a certain way. But at the end of the day, you should never, ever question whether or not what you're feeling is real, because it's a feeling. What you can do is identify what you're feeling in that moment, take a step back, analyze it, analyze the situation to its entirety, and then figure out how to approach it going forward. So let's talk. I want to talk to my sisters. I want to talk to the Black women, right? Because many of us know this feeling. You are trying to determine how direct you can be with somebody without them calling you aggressive. Somebody else can slam their notebook down and they are just passionate.
You close yours

a little slightly too hard, and all of a sudden you're hostile, right? Hey, I was just organizing my paperwork, and then sometimes you start editing stuff. Let me soften the email. Let me add an exclamation point so they know I'm friendly. You ever put that, like an exclamation point at the end of a sentence, and you didn't think anything of it, and they just take it the wrong way? Hey, why? I remember one day I was texting T.I. in Philly. We had a group chat. And I put exclamation after a couple of sentences, and Philly texts me like, why you yelling? And Tip like, yeah, why you yelling? I'm like, I'm not yelling. I put the exclamation point to say like, hey, yeah, like I'm excited, or, you know, like, yeah, it's excitement, not yelling. But I was unaware that there were, courtesy, right, when it comes to text. I had no idea. And again, it could be something as simple as that. I'm guilty of that, right? Somebody can say something and I'll take it completely out of context. And it's like, no, I didn't mean it that way. They're not responsible for how I think. I'm responsible for how I think. So I can't be upset with them. I have to check within myself first. So you put that explanation point after that, right? And there's another part of workplace, you know, that becomes an issue. Then there's another part of workplace mental health we don't always discuss. That's the constant monitoring. You start reading every room, who spoke, who didn't, who looked at you, who didn't look at you. Why did they call a meeting? Why did they say it like that? Why wasn't I included? Why was I copied? Why wasn't I copied? Why didn't she walk past me without speaking? Why did he mumble something? It's just so many different things, right? And the reality is people are in their own world. May not even be thinking about you. May not you, like sometimes people are not focused on you, or you are not living rent-free in their head. They're just in their own world. And we get offended by that, right? Again, this is something that I'm guilty of. If I walk past somebody that normally speaks to me and they don't speak to me, I'm going to naturally be offended. And then I start feeling away, only for them to be like, man, I didn't even see you right there. I'm sorry. I had so much going on in my mind. I'm trying to find this. I'm trying to figure this out. This person calling me at the same time. And then you step back and be like, dang, I feel bad, because I thought that this person was, you know, acting funny towards me. But really, he going through something in his mind. He has a lot going on that it wasn't intentional. So now your brain has become corporate security. You are monitoring everything, and the danger in that follows you home. You don't stop watching for the next problem, even when there is no problem happening. That can exhaust you. That can exhaust you. So here's practice number one today. I call it the behavior over motive. When something happens, deal with what you can actually identify instead of spending hours determining motive. For example, oh, she's jealous of me. Ask yourself, what happened? Well, she interrupted me 3 times during this meeting. Okay, that's behavior. Instead of saying, oh, she's trying to sabotage me. What happened? Information I needed was not forwarded to me on 3 occasions. That's behavior. Instead of, they don't want me here. What happened? I was excluded from these specific communications. Now we have facts. And I'm telling you, that shift can protect your mental health, because proven motive is exhausting. You don't live in their mind. You don't actually know every reason someone behaves a certain way. And sometimes you are right. Let's be clear. Sometimes you are right. Sometimes maybe they are jealous. Maybe they are intimidated. Maybe they are being malicious. But you still don't have to spend hours psychoanalyzing them. You need to know what happened. Does it require action? And what's the appropriate action? And then move on. That's all you have to do. You don't have to spend, you ever caught yourself and remember something like, I should have said this. No, you're doing too much. You are doing too much. When we come back, we are going to finish this conversation. Coming up at the 5 o'clock hour, we are going to, going forward, tap into the relationship piece, the friendship piece, the parenthood, all of the above. Do not touch that dial. It's your girl, Jazz Tyler, 1017 The Truth.

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Direct, and it is Mental Health Mondays. We are having this conversation because, again, we all know that there are multiple things going on in everyday life, right? There's a time where you can turn up. There's a time where we have a good time. There's a time where we have information. But we have to make sure that we start our week off and our day off with checking our mental health first. And before we went to break, we were talking about how to protect your mental health in the workplace. Now we're going to move a little bit into parenthood, right? Because that's extremely important. But before we do, I want to introduce the spirituality in this. Again, this is not religion, it's spirituality. If it don't apply, let it fly. Discernment does not mean paranoia. If I discern that something doesn't feel right without allowing that feeling to become a full-time investigation, then I'm okay. I can say, God, show me what I need to see and help me not invent what isn't there. That's a mature prayer. Because sometimes when we are already hurt or activated, we start connecting dots that may not actually connect. And other times that pattern becomes crystal clear. So if you are a person who is deeply rooted in spirituality and you understand what I'm talking about, sometimes you can confuse your discernment for emotions. Those are two completely different things. Now, when I discern, my discernment is typically never off. But what I've learned is that sometimes that's the problem. Sometimes that's the problem. And sometimes it's not meant for you to speak about what you know inside, because the facts that the Creator gives you is not anything that someone else can understand unless they are on the same level. So, back, school is back in session. We have new schedules, new teachers, new classmates, new routines, transportation, homework, activities, so on and so on. Everybody waking up early, got to rush out the door. And mental health professionals have been talking this month about anxiety around going back to school, right? One pediatric psychologist recently made a point that I liked when I was looking this up this past weekend. The goal for parents isn't necessarily to eliminate every bit of anxiety. It's teaching children you can feel anxious and still cope with what's in front of you. So parents, that's not only a lesson for the children, this is a lesson for us as well. Because think about how much of parenting becomes trying to eliminate every uncomfortable emotion for our children's lives. We don't want them scared. We don't want them disappointed. We don't want them nervous. We don't want them hurt. We don't want them embarrassed, right? And obviously, we want to protect our babies. But emotional resilience doesn't mean I never experienced discomfort. It means I learned that discomfort does not mean I'm incapable. That's a major lesson. Your child can say, I'm nervous about school. And instead of don't be nervous, there's something to be nervous about. Maybe it's I understand that you are nervous because new things can feel uncomfortable. What part feels the hardest? And these are simple things, right? These are things that we're like, yeah, you know, that's not important. But I'm telling you it is. I'm telling you from not only a parent stance, but as an educator. There are so many different students that I have personally who have no social skills whatsoever. They have not been equipped with social skills. And we all know how awkward it can be transferring to a new school or coming from middle school to high school. Especially in today's society, you have to enter a space that is new to you. You have to enter a space where you are in a higher grade, so there's more expectations, right? There's all type. Can I make new friends? Can I not? There's so many different things that our babies go through mentally when it comes to preparing for school. And we don't pay attention to it because we just know we got to go to work and they have to go to school. And then when a principal and the teachers get to calling you because they misbehavior or something is happening, you can't put two and two together where they've already tried to talk to you and tell you that something was wrong when school first started. Not necessarily something, somebody did something to them, but they were nervous or they felt uneasy or they feel uncomfortable in this environment, and then we ignore it. For me personally, my children going back to school was always nerve-wracking because, A, safety, right? There's a lot that's happening. School shootings, fighting, all of the above, right? But most importantly, it's the social skills piece. It's how they interact with other students, how they interact with the teachers,

how well do they get along with their classmates? That plays a major part. That plays a major part. And why is that important? Because if they don't got it together, you're going to have to leave work early to go pick them up. You can act like it's not a big deal, but it is. You're going to get those phone calls, those emails, those text messages. If you're on Class Dojo, you know exactly what I'm talking about. Right? So our baby's mental health matters while they're in school as well, because it affects us also. Nobody has time to be on the phone with teachers 24/7. You have to start addressing these things ahead of time. And I'm going to be honest with y'all. I don't know if y'all been paying attention or researching it, but suicide rates for high school students is at an all-time high. I can't make this up. At some point, we have to make sure that our students, our children, are prepared mentally before they... School to them is like work to us. Think about how you feel when you walk in a workplace. You don't want to feel anxious or uneasy, so why shouldn't them going into school not feeling that matter? That should matter. It does matter. And we don't have enough conversations about it, and then we wonder why our children act the way that they do, because no one sees them. No one is seeing what's going on inside of them. We're so busy caught up in what we have going on. And you have a lot of parents that's like, you can't tell me how to raise my kids. You can't tell me nothing about who know my kids better than me. Some of y'all don't know y'all babies at all. Some of y'all don't know who y'all children is whatsoever, let alone what they're feeling. You ever seen those posts like somebody, you know, took their own life? Oh, man, I didn't understand. I don't understand. I bet you don't, because you didn't take the time to look beneath the smiles and everything else. All you're doing is paying attention to, I got to go to work. I got to pay the bills. Everything isn't about money. Everything isn't about you. So when you pour into your mental health, make sure that you are also pouring into your children's, right? Now, on another note, we know everybody's schedule. We know everybody's sizes, doctor's appointments, who need what for school, what permission slip needs to be signed, all of the above. And the most, right? I don't know about y'all in y'all house, but I'm so sick of these kids going through these chargers. Every 5 minutes, Ma, can I see your charger? Ma, can I use your charger? Ma, let me get your charger. Ma, my battery on 2%. Ma, I'm in the middle of a game. Da, da, da. Leave me alone. Mental health is real in the household when you have children, because you don't have time for yourself. But that's motherhood. You are carrying all of this invisible data in your head, and then you are going to work. And then you come home from navigating adults at your job and walk into a house full of people who need something from you. And sometimes you don't have one answer, two answers. You don't have an answer at all. That doesn't mean you don't love your children. For the woman who feels guilty, being tired of being needed does not mean you are tired of your children. Those are two completely different things. You can deeply love motherhood and still need 20 minutes where nobody says your name. You know that you are depleted when you start hearing mama, right? And it's a different type. They say it in different type of ways. Ma, ma, mama, mama. Now, that's the emergency mama, right? When you hear that, mama, mama, that means something is wrong. Or at least you assume something is wrong, and 9 times out of 10, it's not. Then you be like, oh, my gosh, what's going on? Oh, can I have some juice? What? You done did all? Listen, at the end of the day, us women, we do feel guilty. And sometimes the men do, too, when it comes to raising children, because... We need time to ourselves. Y'all better do like me. I go in the bathroom quick to get away from my kids. I don't even be having to use the bathroom. I just go in the bathroom. That's the only place. When they get to calling my name too much, I'm going right to the bathroom. I promise you, ain't got to do a number one or a two, but I'm going to act like I do so they can leave me alone. Listen, Linda, listen. Leave me alone, right? Leave me alone. When possible, I know every household is different. Before you fully move from employee mode to mom mode, give yourself transition.

maybe 10 minutes in the car, maybe one song, maybe changing clothes immediately, maybe a quick shower, maybe sit silently, maybe go to the bathroom like me. But allow yourself to have a transition. Y'all, please hear me when I say this. This is something that we don't really talk about. Because you are going from one job to the next. Being a mother or a father or a guardian is a job. And we hop in these modes so frequently. And then next thing you know, whatever pissed you off at work, you're taking it out on the children. Or if your children did something to you, by the time you dropped them off at school, you taking it out on your coworkers. Allow yourself to have a transition time when you are hopping from one mold to the next, because that's how you create better outcomes for both parties. We're going to continue this conversation when we come back. Do not touch that dial. It's your girl, Jazz Tyler.

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17: There's some things I want to highlight that we may not be cognizant of, and I know that some of y'all are going to take issue with what I say, but I'm going to be factual and I'm going to be objective about it because they are still hard at work to make sure that we die fast. We live difficult lives. We make less money. We have less access to health care. Ladies and gentlemen, that's not just some random occurrence.
18: 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If you are just now joining us, we are talking about mental health. It's Mental Health Mondays. There's a lot that's happening. Obviously, we always have a good time, have real conversations. But again, if you are just now tuning in, there's been a lot that's been going on. And we just need to do a mental health check today, right? We are losing people constantly. There's things happening at work. School is starting back. There's so many different things going on. And everybody is just having a good time, kind of dealing with their own emotions without talking about it. And that's never healthy. So we're talking about work. We're talking about parenthood. We're talking about relationships and friendships and some coping

mechanisms or things we can do to kind of work through it. And prior to going to break, I was explaining to parents out there, right? We wear so many different hats, from work to parenthood to all of the above. But have you ever thought about a transition when you move from one thing to the next? So when you get off work, we just hop fully in mother mode or father mode without allowing ourselves a brief moment to say, let me deal with whatever I was dealing with at work in this moment, in this 5 or 10 minutes to myself, so that I can ensure that I don't take that out on my household. And vice versa, when it comes time for you having to drop your child or children off at school in the morning and something happens. Maybe they spilled breakfast all over their uniform and you can't turn around and take them back home. Now you're upset and you go to work, but you haven't gotten out of mommy mode or daddy mode. Now you're taking whatever you're going through out on your coworkers. There has to be some type of transition in between. I want to double back and go back to the work scenario, right? Somebody can hold authority over your position without having to hold authority over your identity. I'm going to say that again. Somebody can have authority over your position without having authority over your identity. Maybe they supervise you. Maybe they evaluate you. Maybe they are senior leadership. Maybe they can assign work. Maybe they can make your professional life more difficult. Those things matter. We should not pretend that power dynamics are not real, but their title does not determine your worth. Their opinion about you does not confirm your identity. Their attitude towards you does not get to rewrite everything that you already know about yourself. And that's important, because when somebody with authority appears to dislike us, sometimes we begin shrinking ourselves before they even ask us to. You start questioning everything. Maybe I shouldn't speak during the meeting. Maybe I shouldn't wear this. Maybe I'm too loud or outspoken. Maybe I'm too confident. Maybe I need to change how I talk, and maybe I should just stop overall sharing ideas. Hold on a minute. We have to separate professional feedback from internalized rejection. This came about because I have a lot of friends who are in call center. They work in a call center, and I've worked in a call center before. And when you are in those type of environments, people genuinely take their titles like to the head, to the chest, all of the above, right? Like in corporate America, the titles is unbelievable in all reality. But I understand that. I know that about that workplace. I know that there is levels and structures, and some people are just used to doing things a certain way. You just got to kind of suck it up, right? So here's some accountability. And again, these are things that has worked for me in the past, and these are things that may work for you. If I receive valid feedback about my performance, I should consider it. I need to. That is called maturity. But if I begin dismantling my personality because I desperately need someone to like me, now we've crossed into something completely different. Everybody ain't gonna like you. And that's one of the hardest forms of adulthood, realizing that being a good person does not guarantee universal approval. You can be kind and somebody doesn't like you. You can be professional and somebody still don't like you. You can mind your business and somehow somebody will still find your business fascinating, right? You'll be like, I wasn't even talking. And they are still irritated. Now what? That's the real question. Because you cannot force somebody into liking you. When you try, you hand them an enormous amount of power. Now your peace depends on whether they smiled today, whether they've spoken to you, whether they've complimented you, whether their email sounded warm. Like, you are literally just emotionally checking their temperature all day. And that is extremely exhausting. So I want to give you something. Stop auditioning for people who have already decided how they want to view you. You understand what I'm saying? They've already made up in their mind how they feel about you, what their prejudgments are of you, and there's nothing you can do. Your story don't matter. Your heart, how pure your heart is, doesn't matter. There's nothing that matters, because they're going to think and feel however they choose, and you have to allow them to. You can remain open to legitimate feedback, and you can remain respectful. You can

0: remain collaborative, but stop auditioning. You don't need to perform your innocence every single day. You don't need to code switch 24/7. You don't need to constantly explain yourself unless clarification is actually needed. And this is where we have to learn the difference between being accountable and being controlled by perception. Accountability says, if I'm wrong, I'll correct it. Perception says, I need everybody to see me the way I see myself. That is impossible. It is impossible for you to view yourself, the world, the way that the world views you, right? So let's say somebody at work does something that feels intentionally disrespectful. The first thing you must do is pause, not because you are weak, but because you need a strategy. Emotion wants immediate relief. Strategy wants the best outcome. Those are not always the same thing. I don't care what line of work you are in. If you drive school buses, if you drive a truck, if you're a teacher, if you are a consultant, whatever it is, it applies, especially if you are in corporate America. I worked for a waste management. I worked for the president of the office of the corporate office of Kohl's. I've worked for the city of Milwaukee, an elected official. I've worked for a corporate for many different years, for many of years. And I've had experiences in every role that I had. And I had to take those experiences and learn, right? Which is why I am in the positions I'm in now. Because I had to learn from my mistakes. You've now taken a workplace problem and created evidence for your own emotional involvement because you keep trying to audition. What you should be doing is protecting your future you, right? What does the future me need to do right now? I've dealt with racism in the workplace. I've dealt with harassment in the workplace. I've dealt with egotistic men in the workplace. I've dealt with women who are intimidated by me in the workplace. I've dealt with so much in the workplace. And you will be a fool to sit there and say, that don't happen or that doesn't matter, whatever the case may be, because we're at work during the week spending time with these people more than we are with our own children. Just like our babies are at school, spending time with them more than they are spending time with us. Think about it. By the time you get up and go work an 8-hour shift and you get off of work, you got to pick your babies up, go home and cook, help them with their homework. And next thing you know, they're getting ready for bed. You don't even have time to have a conversation with them. So to assume that the people you're around at work, that it doesn't matter or is not a huge thing. It is, because you are investing your life, your emotions, your mental, everything into this environment for 8 hours a day. So you have to make sure that you are protecting the future you. The future me may need documentation. The future me may need a witness. The future me may need a calm email. The future me may need to go home and sleep before answering or responding to an email. The future me may eventually need to update my resume. But what future me rarely needs is a beautifully written 3-paragraph angry text at 11:38 p.m., right? Saved in your notes, saved on your app, saved in your laptop. And spiritually, this is where restraint becomes powerful, right? We often think power is saying the thing. Sometimes power is being fully capable of saying it and deciding it would serve no purpose. We have Brother Love on the line. Are you there?
1: Yes, I'm here. Hey, how you doing? Happy Monday, Dad.
0: Happy Monday. Thank you so much for tapping in. I was waiting on you to call, Brother Love. What's the word?
1: Yes. I just want to say you're doing a good job. And on this mental Monday, I just hope everybody just feel warm and welcome and just stop the violence.
0: Yeah. Yes.
1: I just want everybody to feel rejuvenated and exhilarated and let's just start back to being one again.
0: Yes, absolutely. I second that. How you feeling? How's your mental health today, Brother Love?
1: Excellent, Jazz. Yes. I think I got my mojo back.
0: Come on now. That's what we like to hear. Do you have a positive affirmation for today? Typically I'll say, like, yeah. what is

0: yours?
1: My affirmation is, I'm reading the book, Command Your Morning. Mm-hmm. And I'm just commanding my morning, and I'm just going to be positive, motivational, inspirational, and I'm just going to love everybody, because it's enough evil, it's enough violence in the world, and I just want to bring some good to this world before God called me home.
0: Absolutely. Thank you for that. I'm going to look that book all up. Right. Thank you so much for that, Brother Love. When we come back, we are going to finish this conversation. We are talking about mental health in the workplace, parenthood, relationships, friendships, all of the above. It's your girl, Jazz Tyler, 1017 The Truth.
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Robbins direct at the award-winning 101.7 The Truth at the beautiful American Family Insurance Studio in the heart of downtown Milwaukee. I got my good brother, Brother Z. Meechy Meech is in the building. We are having a conversation today on Mental Health Mondays. This came about because of conversations I've been having all week, well, last week, with loved ones, but also just with myself, right? We always have a great time on Tapped In when it comes to real conversations, you know, commentary, kicking back, you know, talking mess, right? But we got to do a mental health check every now and again because people are losing people. You have work, school is starting back. So there's a lot of different things that we are dealing with that we don't necessarily talk about. And I wanted to bring some of these situations up. We've been talking about work, mental health in the workplace. We've been talking about mental health when it comes to parenthood. And we're also going to talk about it when it comes to friendships and relationships as well. Before we get back into this, there is a scripture principle about being slow to speak and slow to anger. And when I'm talking with you all, I'm talking with myself as well when I say this. Whether you are deeply religious or simply spiritually grounded, there's wisdom in that. Slow doesn't mean silent forever. Slow means my emotions don't dictate my timing. And that's powerful because somebody else's chaos should not control when and how you speak. So if you are dealing with the difficult workplace dynamic right now, here's your assignment. Stop asking only, why are they doing this? And ask, what response best protects my peace, my reputation, my work, and my future? So I also want to talk to you all about how you leave a situation physically, but you are still there. And this is across the board, right? We're only utilizing the workspace analogy for right now, but you can't tell me that there hasn't been a situation where something was constantly on your mind bothering you, right? You get home, you take your shoes off, you warm your food up, you know, indulge in whatever activities, you know, me personally, I got to pour me a glass of Prosecco, all right? Everything is technically fine, and suddenly your brain said, you know what you should revisit? Nope, nope, nope, not at all, right? Remember when she said, remember when he said, it brings you to that moment of like when you get into an argument with your spouse and you're like, dang, I should have said that in an argument, right? You start coming up with all different types of versions of what you should have said, but you couldn't think of, you didn't think of it in that moment. When does your brain turn into a podcast producer at night? On episode 47, things Jazz should have said at 10:15 this morning. And then you replay it in different versions, different endings. Now in version 3, you had the perfect comeback, but in version 7, everybody in the meeting was applauded. Stop it. Stop it. This mental replay has a name in psychology when it becomes repetitive, negative thinking. And it feels productive because you're thinking, but thinking and solving are not always the same thing. Sometimes you are not solving anything. You are just reopening the emotional wound over and over, right? So here's the practice, the clock out ritual. I hate the word ritual, by the way. So we're not going to say ritual. We're just going to say the clock out practice. Before you leave work or shortly after your work day ends, do 4 things. 1. Externalize what is unfinished. Write it down. If there's a task tomorrow, write it down. If you need to follow up, write it down. If there's something you need to document, document it. Your brain sometimes keeps recycling information because it's afraid that you'll forget. Putting it somewhere else is reliable. So instead of saying, hey, I got to do this, and I'm not talking about keeping up with your calendar because we already know that.

But it's the small things. I need to have a conversation with so-and-so, or this is an idea I have. Whatever the case may be, good or bad, write it down and put it up. Ask whether action is possible tonight. Ask yourself that. Is there anything I can do about it right now? If not, then it got to go. If there is a situation that I can't get to by the time I get home that's pertaining to work and I can't do it in that moment, it has to go. It has to leave my mind. It cannot occupy the space in my brain, because what that is going to do is force me into feeling a certain way when I get to work the next day, whether that's good or bad, or not being able to focus on what I need to focus on, or being present and not being present. Right? You got your babies at home, your man or your woman, and your mind is just all over the place, and you're still not there. You're there physically, but mentally you are still not there, because you are so worried about whatever it is else it is that you have going on inside of the workplace, right? Think about this. When actors are done acting, they leave the stage. When athletes are done performing, they leave the basketball court or the stadium. When doctors are done with the surgery, they leave the hospital. And when teachers are done teaching, we leave the classroom. So your body, you have to train your body and nervous system to realize, I am not in that environment right now. I am not in that environment right now. And then say a release phrase. I have done what today required. Tomorrow will receive tomorrow's energy. You understand? I have done all I can do for today. I'm going to deal with tomorrow when tomorrow comes. It's not going to taint my energy. It's not going to take my sleep. It's not going to taint my dinner with my family. I'm going to deal with it when I deal with it. But right now, I have done everything that I can do, and that's going to have to be good enough. And if you are a spiritual person, God, I am releasing what I cannot fix tonight. There's something powerful about saying it out loud, because sometimes spiritually we say we trust God while mentally we continue to hold on to the baggage. It's a lot of Erykah Badus out here, a lot of bag ladies and bag men constantly walking around, not physically with bags, but it's just so much baggage because you won't let stuff go. Say, God, I put it in your hands. Then 30 seconds later, you actually give it back. Done overthinking. Done beating myself up about woulda, coulda, shoulda. Done replaying things. Done creating. Done working. Just leave work at work. Surrender is difficult because overthinking gives the illusion of control. Surrender is difficult because overthinking gives the illusion of control. If I keep analyzing it, maybe I'll discover something. Maybe I can predict what they'll do, and maybe I can prevent another problem. Those are control issues. That's something that I'm actually dealing with right now. Like being able to, being afraid of the unknown, not controlling people, but having control over my thoughts to where something got to make sense. Because if the math ain't math, then I'm not sure how I'm going to take it. And that's not necessarily a good thing. So it better make sense to me. That's my thought process. But that's the thought process of someone who has been in survival mode all of their lives, since they dealt with things sent to harm them as a child. And now as an adult, we are trying to live. Truth Nation. We are in a space of living, but we're still carrying mechanisms inside of us as if we are surviving. And when you are in survival mode, it's by any means necessary. And people who ain't surviving don't understand it, or people who never had to survive can't relate. That is where the problem lies. Sometimes we've been in survival mode so long that peace feels irresponsible. Right? You finally have a quiet evening and your brain starts looking for a problem. What did I forget? Who ain't called me? Y'all know what I'm talking about. You just sitting there. Ain't got nothing to do. Kids gone. Spouse is gone. Everybody's doing something. And you just at home like, okay, well, what should I do? Should I watch some

TV? Should I read a book? Nope, I know what I need to do. I seen this, so let me go back and look at that. That's not feeding me enough weight. Let me think about this conversation from early on this week. I need to respond to that because I didn't like the way I responded to that the first time. Like, you just trying to find anything. Sometimes your nervous system has been conditioned to expect disruption. That's when we have to teach ourselves safety again. I'm home. I'm okay. I handled everything I needed to handle today. Tomorrow isn't here yet, right? And obviously, this does not mean to ignore serious problems. If you are facing certain things, then you need to address it, right? But for ordinary conflict and stress, stop giving 24-hour access to the BS. You have to learn how to train your mind to think the way that you want it to think. Our minds and our tongues are powerful. I'm telling you, what you think, especially if you are a person who can literally manifest whatever it is that you want, your way of thinking and your way and how you speak and the things that you say, that's why I don't like being put in certain situations, because I know what I manifest happens. What I pray for, it happens. So I have to remain at a calm state at all times, right? And I know a lot of people like that. Train your mind to think the thoughts. You have control. You are in power. This is for my people who have racing thoughts 24/7 because you're constantly trying to figure stuff out. I'm the oldest of four siblings. I've been making money on my own since 12, taking care of myself financially. I always had to figure stuff out. So my mind, I have to unlearn and relearn. I have to train my mind not to be in survivor mode. We're going to finish this conversation when we come back. Do not touch that dial. I want to hear from you, 833-212-1017. What's some advice you have when it comes to dealing with mental health? It's your girl, Jazz Tyler, 1017 The Truth.

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5: 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Happy Monday, Milwaukee. It is Mental Health Monday. 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That's THEJAZZIE. EFFECT. Shout out to the chat. Jasmine West said, hey y'all, it was great meeting you. I was talking about you earlier, Jazz. I met my cousin Jazz, y'all. She ain't my real cousin, but she my cousin. We was in that thing like Tupac on Poetic Justice. Cousin! What's up, cousin? No, but shout out to Jasmine West and all of the listeners who stopped by through Truth Family Fest. It was an amazing time. So amazing to put a face with a name. We have to do, you know, more community events so we can be around y'all a little bit more. Shout out to Anita Nicole. She said, let's go, Brother Love. Brother Love called in with some amazing affirmations today. Before we went to break, we were talking about leaving work at work, right? And I'm going to say something that might be funny, but it's so real. Stop bringing people home who aren't contributing to your bills, man. Why is Miss Shirley from work sitting at your dinner table? Your coworker don't need to be in your car with you or in the shower. They definitely don't need to be lying in bed between you and your partner because you are still thinking about what happened at work, people. That's still cheated. You're still thinking about what happened at work, right? So, everybody else is the problem. That's not mental health. When you constantly think that's actually immature. That's an episode of Everybody is Jealous of Me Radio. No, we have to look in the mirror, self-accountability, because there's a difference between a boundary and an emotional reaction. What am I talking about? Boundaries versus reactions, right? Y'all know me. Once again, I be in the paint all day like I'm 8

0: damn.
1: I have some examples, people. I'm going to give an example, and then I'm going to respond with the boundary that you should set. This, again, this is for me, too. I'm laughing because everybody that knows me know how I am and how I be and how I get down. And I'm a work in progress, but I've gotten a lot better. I don't just block people just because I'm, you know, anymore. I've committed to not.
0: Very mindful.
1: Thank you, Brother Z and Michi. I promise you. So instead of giving a reaction that says, don't ever in your life call me again, the boundary will be, hey, I don't answer non-emergency calls after 9 p.m., right? Instead of saying, I'm done with everybody. This is my favorite one. I'm done with everybody. Don't nobody call my phone. I don't care who you is. I don't feel like talking. Leave me alone. Instead of saying that, just say, hey, I need some space this week. I got a lot going on. I need a moment to breathe a little bit, and I don't feel like explaining that. I just need space, right? Instead of saying, everybody at my job is fake, what you can say is, I no longer discuss certain parts of my personal life at work, right? I'm cutting her off because she didn't show up for me the way that I expected. Actually, I need to reconsider what level of emotional access that makes sense in this friendship. How much of me am I willing to give to you? See the difference? Boundaries don't always require fireworks, right? 0 to 10, no. Healthy boundaries can be born, but that's okay. Sometimes there is no dramatic speech. Sometimes you just move differently. You share less. You respond later. You, man, start taking mental note. When I was talking earlier about being slow to speak, I had to go back to the thought of remembering the last time I said, God, I've changed, or told somebody I've changed. Because every time I do that, I promise you, he sent another test to really see. And I'll be like, you just, for real?
2: Jesus gonna do it. Jesus gonna do it.
1: I'm trying to tell you. Thank you, Al. I'm sitting here like, Wendy, hold on. Let me think about this. Every time I say, oh, I've changed, baby. I've come a long way. Here come God. Oh, she didn't change? Go ahead and send her some riffraff.
2: If God don't do it, it won't get done.
1: Go ahead and send her something. Let's see if she really changed. Right? You just have to take mental notes of things. Not for that person, but for yourself. How did Jazz react in this moment? How did Brother Z or Meech react in that moment? What can we learn from that moment? Right? Where I'm conflicted is if I get silent, that's worse than when I talk. That's my problem. You should be afraid if I don't say nothing. You should be very afraid if I don't say. You ever seen those movies or those memes? They be like, huh. You say something crazy to somebody and they just be like, huh. All right, cool. Like, all right, cool, right? When I get to that point, that's not. I have to train myself to say, hey, Jazz, yeah, it is okay. When you say that, actually mean it's okay, right? Because if I, yeah, all right, cool. Oh, baby, it's a problem. It is a problem. So I say that because it's not the fact that you have to stay silent. It's just how you choose to respond. Shout out to Chairman Fred Hampton Jr., man. He is my biggest reason for not being reactionary. I promise you. This has been for the past 10 years. You can ask him yourself. Say, Jazz, you reactionary, man. Back in the day, yeah, I was. I was very reactionary. And sometimes I can be, but I've learned the difference, right? If I ever feel like I'm backed into a corner and I know I didn't do no wrong, you're going to hear it because ain't nobody else going to stand up for you but you. That's in any situation. Right? Especially relationships, because people like to flip stuff on you and make it seem like it's you. No, it's not. It's you. Don't ever have a problem with speaking up for yourself. It's just how you do it. Right?

0: And here's another one. A boundary controls your behavior, not someone else. Right? So saying you are not allowed to talk to me like that, that's a request or a standard. The boundary is, listen, if you begin to yell at me, I will end this conversation and I'm going to walk away. All right? I'm deciding what I do because I don't control whether or not you yell. I don't control how you react, but I do control how I choose to participate. And if I don't want to participate in the foolishness, baby, I'm going to exit stage left. You better believe it. This is where we have to check ourselves. Sometimes we are calling something a boundary when actually it's a punishment. I want them to feel how much they hurt me. Revenge. Quiet revenge, but revenge, right? Mental health requires the truth. What am I trying to accomplish? What am I protecting myself from? Am I teaching them a lesson? Am I hoping they panic and chase me? Am I trying to regain control? Am I genuinely creating a healthier structure, right? You need to know fact, feeling, story. When something happens, separate those three categories. Fact, my supervisor corrected me in front of the team, the entire team. Feeling, I felt embarrassed and angry. Story, she's jealous and wanted to humiliate me. That story could be true. But notice, fact and story are not identical. My friend didn't invite me. That's a fact. The feeling is, I felt rejected. The story is, she's always secretly competing with me and that proves it. Maybe or maybe not. The person I'm dating hasn't responded to me since this morning. That's a fact. The feeling is I feel anxious and uncertain. And the story is he's losing interest. He met somebody else. He never cared. Baby, by the time we done, we've been done, wrote a whole lifetime movie script in our head. You understand? This is why I'm explaining and separating and on facts and why it matters, because our nervous system doesn't always distinguish between what happened and what we're feeling. We can emotionally react to a story we wrote ourselves, right? That doesn't mean ignore the intuition. And we're going to talk about intuition, but intuition doesn't require panic. If something feels off, notice it, gather information, ask questions if appropriate. Watch patterns, but don't prosecute somebody in your head based entirely on one clue or an assumption. And spiritually, this is discernment. Discernment isn't assuming the worst about everybody. Discernment is asking God, help me see clearly. Not God, validate whatever I've already decided. No, let me take a step back. That's why I said I always check me first. Hold on, am I tripping? Because I know I can trip sometimes. Am I tripping? Right? And if I am tripping, I'm like, yeah, I was tripping. You right. You got it. But if I'm not, you better believe we're going to war. Because I'm going to stand on whatever I know. If I'm wrong, I'm going to say it. If I ain't wrong, baby, listen, we can go toe to toe. You understand? We can go toe to toe. Coming back, we are bringing this back into motherhood, because some of the things disturbing our peace aren't malicious at all. They are responsibilities. They are people we love, and they are mothers listening right now who are mentally exhausted and then feel guilty for being mentally exhausted. We are talking about the invisible mental load, the guilt of needing space, and how to stop giving your children the emotional leftovers from everyone else and everything that has happened that day. Do not touch that dial. It's your girl Jazz Tyler, 1017 The Truth.
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Milwaukee, it's Mental Health Mondays. Shout out to the chat. Shout out to those who are listening. Please do not forget to like and subscribe to our YouTube channel. Before we went to break, we were talking about mental health in the workplace. Now we're going to double back into motherhood, right? Because ladies, you can love them and still need some quiet time. So to all the mothers out there and the fathers, this one is for us. I want to normalize something. You can love your children beyond words and still want everybody in the house to stop asking you questions every 15 minutes, right? Remember I said, me, I find my safe space and that's the bathroom. I'm going right to the bathroom. Don't bother me, right? Call my name all you want. I can't do nothing. I'm using the bathroom. Apparently not, but I am in the same breath. Do whatever you need to do to protect your peace from your baby, Sue. Nobody prepares you for how much motherhood or fatherhood is, right? Not doing thinking, remembering, did they eat? When is the appointment? Did I sign a paper? What's happening at school? Did they seem sad? Did they sleep enough? Who is this friend they with? What happened at practice? Dang, they need more shoes? Hold on, you got a cough again? Wait, it got too quiet. They must be up there acting a fool. You are constantly scanning. And if you are a working parent, you are doing this while carrying professional responsibilities. So imagine your brain as a browser, right? You got the work tab. You got the money tab. You got the child one tab, child two tab, sometimes child three, four, five, six, seven tab, relationship tab, groceries tab, bills tab, calendar tab, friend tab, school tab, self-care tab. Think about all of these different browsers, all of these different web pages that's up. What happens? Let's take your phone, for example. Whenever you have too many things up at one time, if you don't swipe it off, it's going to slow down the speed. It's going to slow down your data. Your phone going to start acting funny because you're doing too much. It's too many things up at one time. You got to pick and choose which one is going. Even your phone is telling you that, listen, slow your ADHD down. You got too much going on. Get rid of some of this stuff so that I can have the power that I need. That is your body. Your body is the phone and those tabs is life. If you don't prioritize and deal with them when you need to and close out of it and then bring it back up, your body is going to eventually shut down. So then when you're dealing with your children, somebody walks in and say, Mama, have you seen my black hoodie? And your brain crashes. Then you snap. But not because the hoodie isn't a serious matter, but because, God, that's tab number 37. That's one more thing on my list that I have to think about. This is why regulation matters. One practice I love for parents is verbalizing the boundary before you are completely depleted. So instead of waiting to explode and say, everybody just leave me alone, how about say, hey, I need 10 minutes to myself. I'm okay. I love y'all. I just need to reset. I do this with my children. My oldest daughter is actually in college right now for psychology. And we practice different mechanisms with each other, right? Instead of when I get frustrated and I get to yelling, I say, Kennedy, give me a minute, Ladybug. That's what I call her. Ladybug, give me a minute. Mama, it's been a long day. I work two jobs and it's only me. I just need 1 second, right? My children are allowed to have voices in my home. When we were growing up, you can't voice none of that. No, if my child, Callie, she gonna tell me, Mom, you're overstimulating me. I don't want to talk about this right now.

And she's 9. She talks just like that. I don't want to talk about this right now, Mom. You're overstimulating me. My brain cannot take on what you're telling me. I need a break. I'm like, okay, Callie, cool. That's fine. Go take a break in your room. I'll back off. I will back off. And that's emotionally healthy for the both. And children learn something from that. They learn that people have needs. They learn that love doesn't require permanent access. They learn that mom doesn't have to be a stepping stool or my personal assistant in everything in order to be a good mother, right? You give everything. You've rested. You always sacrifice. You put everybody before yourself. And then we are surprised when the parent becomes tired. I'm working. I'm putting my children first, putting my job first, really, because I got to pay these bills. I'm doing all of this stuff. And when you look up, it's like, I don't have no energy for nobody. I just need a break. You are a person. You are a human. Self-sacrifice may be a part of parenting, right? Self-sacrificing may be a part of parenting, but it does not have to define your parenthood. You can also, again, for those who are spiritual, pray. You can also pray. Some people's entire prayer life is an intercession for everybody else's life. May God protect my babies. May God protect my family. May God help my friend. May God heal my mama. May God cover my partner. But what about you? Do you pray for you? God, can you restore me? Can you quiet my mind? Can you help me make wise and better decisions? Show me where I need help. God, help me receive support instead of always being the support. A couple weeks ago, I had to pray for a team. I literally sat there and said, my sister said, you need help. You officially have reached your capacity, ma'am, because I'm always doing so much. I've been that way my whole life. I never been in one thing. I was in poetry, basketball, acting, braiding hair, and rapping at the same time. All my school years, I've always been involved in multiple things. And because I come from community, I'm always helping people so much to the point where I'm like, I'm tired. I can't do this. I'm about to crash out. Yeah, go get help. God, I need a team. I have a team, but I'm talking about a personal team. I need a personal assistant. I don't know if y'all follow me on social media, baby. It got so bad, I had to put it. I need a nanny. I need a personal assistant. I need a lawn care. Somebody do my lawn care. I need somebody to come clean my house once or twice a week. Or pay positions. But damn it, I need help. I can't do everything. I can no longer be Superwoman 24/7. Especially with my children. And we thinking like my daughter in college now, my oldest daughter, we thinking it gets easier. No, she have stuff that she still has to deal with as an adult, as a young adult, walking into being a woman. That's added pressure for me. Mainly because everything I do, there is no excuse. I can't come at her how I used to come at her when she was a kid. She's an 18-year-old young lady. That stuff don't work. That's just like on Michael movie when Joe Jackson thought he was about to whoop Mike. Mike said, man, if you don't go on somewhere with that belt, bruh. Well, I ain't no kid. I'm walking right up out this studio. And you fire. How about that? He sent his daddy the walking papers, man. You cannot come at your children the way that you used to when they are young adults. You have to be an example. You have to show them. This is how you communicate with adults. Being mature, right? And here's another parenting practice. Repair instead of perfection. You're going to lose patience sometimes. Let's get rid of the fantasy. You are human. We are human, right? If you snap, it's unfair. Repair it. Baby, I'm sorry. I was overwhelmed, but I shouldn't have spoken to you like that. I apologize to my kids all the time. If they get an inch, a whiff of me, like, because I am funny. I'm funny. Like, I like to rib, we do all of that. But if they get a whiff that I'm overstimulated and they know where I'm at, man, hey, listen, I ain't going to tell you again. Leave me alone. And it's like, I don't like your tone. No, they, man, what? Smacking lips. And now you, who you

0: licking your lips at? Hold on, Jazz. You was out of order first. You was out of order. Just because they're your child don't mean that you can't apologize. We have to get used to apologizing. And I know a lot of us come from the generations where parents don't apologize, but be the first. When you are wrong, apologize to your child and watch how quick they apologize to you when they are wrong. Or watch how quickly they're going to second guess doing something that goes against what you told them not to do. You have to start apologizing to your children as well, right? Do you really realize what that teaches? It teaches accountability, humility, emotional language, repair. Your child learns. Making a mistake doesn't mean the relationship is destroyed. That is huge, and it applies everywhere, at work, friendships, relationships. Sometimes protecting peace isn't preventing every conflict. It's learning how to repair after conflict. We got to go to break to pay some bills. Do not touch that dial. It's your girl, Jazz Tyler, 1017 The Truth.
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18: And one thing about me, I'm a tough cookie, but I know what I can't do. And I'm not suffering. All right? I fought my whole life. I'm all right.
19: Excuse me, Cletus. How about this, man?
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7: My way of thinking is that the parents do all they can, but once the kids leave out that door, whatever have you, they make their own decisions. 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
5: We talking about taxpaying citizens. Look into their taxes. Look into this. We talking about elected officials doing backdoor deals, and somehow she still want to blame immigrants. That's what we talking about right now. We following the money, and you still want to blame black people and immigrants and welfare and all of these things for policies and backdoor deals that put poor people in worse position.
17: Now, live from the American Family Insurance Studio at the 3rd Street Market Hall.
18: Like you said, they want to pad their pockets, but they need a reason to push things through. And I guess the low-hanging fruit is, okay, well, this is a problem, right? Y'all want to fix the problem, and they just hope nobody looks into it like, wait, when did food trucks become an issue?
17: Here are your hosts, Ray Nitti and maybe Shannon.

0: What's up, Milwaukee? You are listening to The Lunch Break with Ray Nitti and maybe Shannon. My co-host Ray Nitti will be back soon. But until then, y'all got me and Brother Z. He's holding it down on the production and sound. And we are live from the American Family Studio in the beautiful 3rd Street Market Hall. Man, it's nice to be here in person, y'all. Feeling good, feeling good. So, make sure you follow me on all platforms. I'm Maybe Shannon, and you can find me at Maybe Shannon across all platforms. MaybeShannon. And don't forget to head over to Facebook and join our community over there at The Lunch Break. We're growing over there, okay, y'all? We are growing. And that's where we keep the conversation going. So make sure you follow us on Facebook. Get in contact with us. And if you want to add to our conversation, make sure you call us. We are at 833-212-1017. You can text us too, but we want to hear from you. Again, that number is 833-212-1017. And also, head over to YouTube where you can watch us live in the studio and you can join our cousins in the chat, man. Listen, our cousins be live. They be having a good time. All right, so make sure you guys join us on YouTube. Listen, search 101.7 The Truth. That's on YouTube, so you can join the conversation. You can watch me live in the studio. Hang out with me, all right? Cousins, how are y'all doing today? Man, we had an eventful weekend. It's a lot to unpack about the weekend, but we're going to get into that a little later, okay? And let me thank y'all in advance for hanging out with me, okay? We are on the lunch break from 12 to 2 today, so make sure you guys lock in, all right? This is my first show by my lonesome, so we got a lot on my plate today. So listen, I'm going to give y'all a little rundown. We're going to start with my weekend recap, okay? And you know we had Truth Family Fest this weekend as well, right? I also stopped by the Asian Street Food Night Market at Veterans Park. I did. It was a good time. It sounds like I missed some other things, but we're going to get into that. We're going to talk about a good time, okay? Yeah, and we're going to talk about some other adventures I had this weekend, but we're going to get into that later, like I said. I've got a nice appetizer for y'all as well, right? We're going to talk about what the internet is buzzing about. We're going to talk about Spider-Man. Spider-Man put hands and feet on a Nazi this weekend. I know y'all seen the video. If not, we're going to talk about it. I'm going to give y'all a good description of it, all right? And I also want to get your thoughts. Listen, one of our legendary rappers, basically, he did an interview, right? And it sounds to a lot of people like he told us to stop dwelling on our history. He was supposed to be talking about success and how Black people can build success. And I think he was basically hinting at the way you build success is forget your history. That's what it felt. We gonna play the clip and I want to hear from you guys. I want y'all to tell me what y'all think about that. All right? Man, we got a lot on our plate. This is going to be a nice little show here, y'all. Nice. Ain't no roaches in here or nothing. I ain't never been in the driver's seat.
1: Bruh.
0: Getting real comfortable up here. I'm going to kick my feet up. Zach, where the water?
1: I got you. Hold on.
0: All right. So let's talk about the weekend, all right? I'm not going to lie. I was a little nervous. When I got in, when I landed, it was raining like crazy. Okay?
1: Oh,
0: like
1: yeah,
0: it was.
1: You thought you brought the bad weather.
0: I thought I brought the bad weather. I was super nervous. Thank you. I was like, it's going to rain us out of True Family Fest. I thought for sure there was no way. Like, the way it was coming down, I was like, yeah, it's going to rain all weekend. It's over. But True Family Fest was beautiful, y'all. We got to see so many people live and in color. Our cousins from the YouTube chat that hold us down every single day, they showed up. We got a chance to meet some people that make this whole thing possible. It was genuinely a good experience. Brother Z missed it. He was here, though. He was very busy in the studio holding it down on production and sound just so we can broadcast live. All right, y'all. And that's what we did. It was actually really, really good. Like, everybody got a chance to talk and, like, interact with the audience. And that was really dope. I do know you guys got to hear some familiar voices. I know some voices that y'all missed hearing. Kyle, Ben, and more jumped on the mic. We love to see it. You know what I'm saying? That was a good time. And I also met an amazing woman, y'all. Let me tell y'all, okay? Look, I talked about this last time, but listen, I talked about it at True Family Fest when they put me on the mic, okay? I met this woman, and she was talking about she's come to True Family Fest every single year. And she was like, what show do you work on? And I was like, I'm on, you know, the lunch break, 12 to 2. She was like, oh,

0: that wise young woman. And she told me that I could be the bridge, you know what I'm saying, that reaches our youth if they're willing to listen. You know what? I felt like Dr. King a little bit. I was like, you know what? She had me gassed up. That's why I mentioned it again. That's the only reason. Because I was like, you know what? I believe the children are our future. That's what I felt like. You know, I had to give y'all that. But that's how I felt. She really gassed me up. And it was good to see people that are listening, that know what we're doing and that respect what we're doing. And like I said, like, she was an older woman, so it's easy for the older people to write us off and not really want to hear what we want to say sometimes. Or it's easy to feel that way, right? And like, to hear that that's not what she was doing, that was awesome. Man. So, special thank you though. I want to shout out some of our sponsors. It was cool to see them there. We had Educators Credit Union, we had American Family Insurance, Milwaukee Public Schools, artists working in education. Where that board at, Zach? Do you know? The board that we were signing, remember?
1: The Vico artist, has it.
0: Vico got it. I want it. I signed it. No, I'm just We got all types of stuff. City of Milwaukee was there. AB Core was there. Ascension, Tappan, MKE. Shout out to our vendors. And, like, those artists really showed up and showed out. I'm not lying. Like, it was so dope to see some of these Milwaukee artists in person and hear them, like, just raw talent. Like, it's really cool to see that out in the wild. Like, you see them on Instagram, you see them on Facebook, but to see them in person perform, like, it was amazing.
1: Emmett James is cold, ain't he?
0: Man, Emmett James is cold. Like, every single artist that we had, like, I really was amazed by them. Like, they showed out and they had such confidence. And, you know, I like to consider myself a little older. I think I'm
1: really.
0: I'm like, the kids was doing good. They in their early 20s. Now that I'm in my 30s, I think I'm grown now. So I'll be like,
2: damn.
0: You know, to be young and full of life. Like, I just, it's so cool to see people show up and show off their talents with such confidence and like such joy in their eyes because they love what they're doing, man. Yeah, so got to see that. And then also, I went to visit my grandma. I visited my grandma this weekend. She's been in the hospital for about a week. When I got into town, she had already been moved to the rehabilitation type center. and, you know, they just want to make sure she's good before she head home. But I visited grandma, and she did tell me I put on some weight. Love you, grandma. She one of those grandmas that don't, like, you know, they don't shy away from that. Love her dearly, but she was like, yeah, you look nice. Your face is full. I was like, oh, you know, put on a few pounds. She said, don't do it no more.
3: What do you mean by that?
0: Yeah, she don't care. She'll tell you what she means. She said, don't gain no more weight. I'm getting big. I was like, all right, that's cool. She also complained about the not getting enough attention, but she loves attention. Listen, I ain't going to say. She's a Jehovah's Witness, so she don't believe in this, but she's an August Leo, whether she believes it or not. She wants that attention, and she going to get it. She going to get it. But shout out to my Uncle Hal. He's been holding it down. Shout out to my mom. And when we get back, I'm going to talk about a few other things that I got into. I really want to talk about Asian Street Food Night Market because I went there, too, like I told y'all. And it was a good turnout. It was fun. But I saw some clips on the internet. Was I throwing hands or was they throwing hands? We're going to talk about it when we get back. All right, don't forget, call us at 833-212-1017 if you want to join the conversation. 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We'll be right back after these messages.
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0: media. Yeah. That's that. You know what I'm saying? They left me up in here by myself, almost said a bad word. Look, but I'm on point today. Y'all ain't gonna catch me slipping. Look, Raiden left me in charge. I'm in charge.
1: You in charge. I want to hear you say that.
2: I'm in charge.
1: Say it.
2: I'm in charge.
1: You're my partner.
2: I know.
1: Say it, I'm in charge.
2: I'm in charge.
0: That's how I feel, y'all. But before we get into Asian Street Food Night Market, which I told y'all we was going to talk about because I went there. I came, I saw, and I conquered. I seen it. I seen all the things with my eyes. So I'm going to give y'all my firsthand experience. But before that, I got something on the menu. Zach brought me the menu. 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Man, y'all, I'm trying to get in this seat. Look, my legs swinging and stuff. I don't know how to adjust the chair up in here. If y'all see me fidgeting, that's Bruh. What I'm trying to do. My legs.
3: The handle is on your right.
0: It's all right. I I'm gonna kick off my sandals. I told y'all I was gonna get real comfy. Look, they falling off anyways because my feet swinging. Look, they only got tall people up in here for real. Feet ain't even touching the bar that your feet supposed to sit on. But anywho. Goodness,
3: how short are you?
0: I'm okay now. All right, it's all about the heart. It's not about the height. Dang it!
4: Really?
0: Yeah. All right. So, oh my god. Anywho,
3: I didn't say that on air. Don't worry.
0: With that being said, I went to Asian Night Market, y'all. I wonder if anybody else went over to the Asian Street Food Night Market because I headed over there. It was at Veterans Park, right? They had a turnout. Like, Veterans Park, I feel like it felt smaller because it was so packed. Yeah, those lines were longer than locusts, all right? And the prices, okay? Bobby Brown ain't got nothing on them prices. They was high. Okay, so listen, to try to get anything, we're going to kick the story off by explaining to y'all how long these lines were. To get anything, you had to divide and conquer. Like, I had some cousins in one line, some cousins in the other line. We shared what we wanted, and we just waited in these lines. And then for me, I was walking around looking for a shorter line just in case it was somewhere else. Like, it became the point where you don't even care what you're going to get. You're like, whichever line is shortest, that's where I'm going to go. Okay, that's exactly what we were doing at that point. Well, I was like, listen, if I find a shorter line, I'm buying whatever they got. They can sell me Vienna sausages and ramen noodles. I don't care.
1: Damn.
0: All right. But to get anything, that's what you had to do. And you were hoping to find like a shorter line. After all that, I did end up getting like candied fruit, which was like literally like grape strawberry dipped in like

0: sugar? I don't, like, it was just.
1: Probably like melted Jolly Ranchers.
0: That's literally kind of what it was. And it was like $13. I got 5 pieces of small fruit, $13. I felt like I did something good with my life, though, because I got it. You know what I mean? It took 15 to 30 minutes, but I got my candy fruit. And then I got Korean corn dogs for the first time.
1: What's the difference?
0: Listen, I personally feel like this is made up. I don't know if they eaten that in Korea. It was literally like the corn outside of a corn dog with mozzarella cheese. And then when you got to the bottom, it was like a little Vienna sausage there.
1: Not going to lie. That sounds disgusting.
0: It was something. And then it had hot Cheeto chips on the top. That's what I don't know if this is a Korean thing. I feel like this might be a TikTok Korean thing.
1: Yeah, that's.
0: I don't think this is traditional, y'all. But hey, I got it. I was happy I got something. Like, it was a lot. So it was so packed. Like, I ended up actually leaving, like, after we got food, because there's not a lot to do. So if you're there looking for, like, the, like, oh, I want to indulge myself in the culture, right? You, it ain't going to be too much indulging going on. It's just a bunch of long lines to get TikTok food. That's what I thought. I feel like maybe the real food like had longer lines, and that's why I ended up where I was. But yeah, so that's what happened. Ended up leaving. There's not much entertainment going on. They had one entertainment stage where like people were performing. I think they could just perform randomly, right? And that was okay, but we left. But it looks like after leaving, a little drama kicked off. I wasn't in it, y'all. Like I said, I'll let y'all know when we got back that if I was in it or not. I don't think I was in it. But there was a little disruption, and a video started circulating on Facebook showing that fights was breaking out. We do have the videos. We do have the video, and Zach is playing it right now. So if you're available, go over to YouTube. You can check out the video of what went down. You can check out what went down at the market. They was getting down. Them brothers was fast as lightning. So yeah, man, they was getting active. And look, I don't know why people act like Milwaukee problems only belong to one community. I genuinely feel like all these communities got their own mess going on. As we see, look, they quick to be like, when the black people show up, stuff start going down. That's how they act. They be like, oh, the black people came to Asian Fest, now it's a fight. But as you see in these videos, the black people was bystanders. They just was eating their Korean corn dogs and they overpriced fruit. That's what we was doing. We was like, this ain't got nothing to do with us, but we will watch. We will observe. What it, mandated reporters. They record, they post online, and they keep it moving. We was doing all right, okay? We didn't jump in. We was minding our business, all right? And it was a nice amount of black people in there trying to check out the vibes, get some food, enjoy the culture. But like I said, every group has its own mess going on. Look at it. They was getting down. And it got me thinking, like, as much mess that goes on Milwaukee's north side, all the grief that like black people get when we show up to these events, or like they act like we show up to the event and there goes the neighborhood. I will say I grew up on the north side, born and raised through and through, straight off of Congress, 51st to be specific, that street y'all keep rolling down when y'all on a high speed chase. Yeah, that one. Born and raised there. I stayed there until I moved, right? And I will say I went to Congress Elementary, the very first kid to ever, that I ever knew that had been shot was an Asian kid because his brother was in an Asian gang. He was like 10.
1: Sounds pretty violent to me.
0: And I'm like, bro, like I went to a predominantly black school. I went to Congress, y'all. Y'all know what Congress is. I went to Congress Elementary. So, you know, it's so like it's not very diverse. But the only kid that got shot, he was Asian. The first shootout I ever witnessed live and in living color, y'all, was at Ning Park. Me and my mom, we went to Wendy's. We was like, we gonna eat our Wendy's in the park. We gonna have a little mother-daughter time. Some Asians jump out the car. They was chasing each other around the park. N-word F you. F you.

0: N-word? We looking around like, where the N-words at? Where they at? No, it was them.
1: Oh.
0: They were talking about each other.
1: Oh.
0: They were talking about each other. And then they pulled out a gun and started shooting at each other. I was like, Mom, I think it's time to go. I was really young then. So like I said, every community has its issues. But too often, the Black community's mess is what gets highlighted. It gets repeated and pushed out the hardest. Sometimes, a lot of times, by people outside of our community. Yeah. Like, it's too much. Like, I feel like we also push out our own BS, right? But then for some reason, people is obsessed with our BS. You know what I'm saying? Like, our stuff spreads so much because not only are we pushing it, but other people from outside our community are pushing it too.
1: That's weird activity.
0: It's weird activity, but they love it. They love that. Listen, they love us. And I guess it makes me wonder, why is it that our mess is what's being pushed out? Because like I said, all of the festivals this year seem to have a little commotion. But something like is like you would think, right? Like, oh, Asian festival is going to be so peaceful. And they was throwing hands and feet. They was getting down in them videos. And there's multiple videos. It wasn't just one fight. It wasn't.
1: Yeah, let me pull up this other one, matter of fact.
0: Right. Brother Z going to pull up another clip for us. Because it wasn't just one fight. Which is crazy to me. It's one of those things where it really makes you think, why is it that we push this narrative that, oh, it's only the North Siders, it's only the Black people in Milwaukee. They're the problem. You hear that too much. Brother Z got the video clip over there. But yeah, that's just what's on my mind today. It was definitely a good time. I had fun at Asian Fest. Like I said, it was something to experience. A lot of things are something to experience. Would I pay $13 for 5 pieces of fruit on a stick again? Probably not. But I feel like they didn't have the price up either. So
1: they do that on purpose.
0: Yeah, because I waited 30 minutes in a line. Of course, I'm going to give you my money for whatever you got. They could have gave me a cup and one grape. And I would have been like, you know what? I waited for this. I'm going to pay for it. That's what I would have did. So they knew. But yeah, when we get back, Zach going to play that clip for us. And then we're going to move along. And we gonna get
1: I'm going to play it as we going out because I don't know if there's cussing.
0: You already go. He going to play the clip right now as we go out into our break. Make sure you give us a call at 833-212-1017 if you want to share any thoughts, views, or opinions. We'll be right back after these messages.

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0: Man, we are back. You guys are listening to The Lunch Break with Ray Nitty and Maybe Shannon. It's only Maybe Shannon today, but y'all gonna be okay. Y'all in good hands. We got Brother Z holding it down with the production and the sound. All right, so even though Ray is missed, we got this, all right? Listen, let's kick it to the chat before we get back into my weekend story and head into another conversation. Y'all see why we was talking about playing that, what we play. Y'all see.
1: Bruh.
2: Long-term storytelling is what that's called.
0: Long-term storytelling. I like that, Brother Z. I like that. So let's kick into the chat. We got Dr. Robert Biko Baker. Shannon, what's up? What's up? We got Liquid. I thought Shannon was from Baltimore. Why would I be from Baltimore? What? I ain't never been to Baltimore.
1: What?
0: Do I look like I'm from Baltimore? I'm from Milwaukee's North Side. I don't play like that. Anyways, Liquid energy. You hear me? I almost start playing with my fingers up in here again. Brother Z said, put them hands down. Can't do that on the radio. So I don't do it no more. But anywho. One of ones that Miss Shannon fine every day. OMG. Thank you. I try. Thank you. Liquid also said, you want the Korean experience? Pay the tax. What are we paying? Tariffs? I have five pieces of fruit. It wasn't even like a mango and an apple, like a full piece of fruit. I'm talking one grape, a singular grape, a singular strawberry, five, stacked on a stick, candy coated. And I paid $13 for that. That ain't no tax. That's highway robbery is what they call that.
2: Yeah.
0: That's robbery. And they didn't have the price up. Blank stare. Blink. I'm just staring at the screen. I was like, I guess I gotta pay. I waited for 30 minutes for this. Jeez. Anywho, RC said, OMG, not really a city girl. What's up? What's up? I'm holding it down. Solo dolo. Shout out to Rado. I know that's right. But let's get back into my weekend story, y'all. And how it ties into the next thing I want to talk about, right? So after a long day, you know, after Asian Fest, you know, they was holding it down over there, knocking each other upside the head. By then, I was gone, and I was back in Brookfield. And I decided

0: was real dark. It was like two cars in there. I was like, okay, yeah. Then I was like driving around because I like to drive around before I park some places just to make sure I'm safe. They was riddled with Tom Tiffany signs. And I was like, you know, I could go in because I'm just here for a drink. I'm not here to make no friends. No way. I don't care what y'all got going on. But then I was like, I got my Truth shirt on because Truth Family Fest was that morning. I got my the Truth band that said Black Talk Media and all that. And I was like, all right. They don't take kindly to that around there. So I was like, I'm not going to go in there. Maybe not tonight. That could be a conversation starter. So I took my black tail over to Bar Louie. That's where I went. And it was more populated, of course. It was pretty packed at the bar. There's more cameras, more light in the parking lot. So if I go missing, they can't say, oh, she went missing from the bar. She might have hung herself like everybody else been doing. Wait, that's what I think when I see stuff like that. So I just did not go. And I went to Bar Louie, where we gonna have eyes on me, you know? You gotta be smarter. Work smarter, not harder. So I went to Bar Louie, and you know what? Like I said, it was more popular. And then, sure enough, I ended up meeting people, you know, and like I said, what I had on was a conversation starter. It was two Jamaicans sitting next to me at the bar, and I had my Truth wristband on, and obviously they were, oh, Black Talk, what's that all about? And we start talking about it because they told me that they were pretty new to America. And one of them start talking to, like, about kind of how Americans have these stereotypes and prejudgments, right? And he was like, I hope our conversation shows you, like, we're not like how they make us seem and blah, blah. And, of course, that turned into a whole conversation about relationships and misunderstanding and, like, how African Americans and Black people from other parts of the world view each other. Because, personally, for me, I know what I think. what I know. A lot of them Black. I know Black. I know African American. They don't want to be African American. They don't like us. They be African, Jamaican, Puerto Rican.
1: Oh, but they love saying that N-word.
0: They love the N-word.
1: They love it.
0: But if you profile them as Black African American, I know Black. They be mad. They don't want to be like, they be like, mm-mm.
1: No, puppy. No, so Black.
0: I had an African friend. She was like, why do y'all like Henny so much? I'd be like, I got the Henny. I was like, what? They don't, like, I think they have this misunderstanding about us because American media. They're watching what American media is putting out, and they have these prejudgments about us. And in turn, it's just a big misunderstanding. And, like, while talking to him, he did bring up, like, I guess I don't know much about African-American history. I don't know, like, why it is the way it is. I don't know why y'all, like, be so mad about X, Y, Z. And I'm just like, you know me, I'm a yapper. I'm going to run it down a little bit. I'm going to pull up some TikToks for you. I'm going to be like, this is the rundown. That's why we do what we do. And that's perfect because later on, I see a clip of Master P. And we're going to talk about him. And what bothered me mostly about this clip is what I got from it, what I felt from it, was that he was saying, forget our history. And it's so important not to do that. And we're going to talk more about that, but I'm going to ask Zach to play the clip for y'all. And y'all tell me what y'all got from this clip. Let me know how y'all feel.
2: You don't have to be the smartest person in the world. You don't have to be a rocket scientist. You just got to have integrity and do good business. And these doors will open up for you, building great relationships. And I think that's the biggest thing for me, trying to get that negative mindset out of our culture, because they still going back to, oh, man, slavery, they did us this. And I'm like, you still hoping on that, man. I never hoped on that because I can't change the past, but I can change the future. And I think you got to get used to us being successful. And I think a lot of us, we block our own blessings because we don't think that we could do it because we're looking at a color. So, I mean, Muhammad Ali was a guy that, and I loved, like, his story because he didn't care about that. He just wanted to be around good people, but he did represent for the culture.
3: Right.
2: And I want more African-American-owned tennis shoe companies. I don't want this just to be me. I want so many different product brands owned by us, but making it for everybody. Because think about it. When other cultures make products, they don't make it for them. They make it for everybody. And so I want that mindset of our people. If I could change that, that's the way we're going to bridge the wealth gap.
0: So, in a recent interview, Master P talked about exposing the racial wealth.

0: gap. He encouraged Black Americans to focus on building business, creating ownership, and changing the future. That's pretty much what he was saying. But there was backlash. And like I said, Master P said he doesn't believe Black people should keep going back to slavery and harping on slavery. And he argued that we can't change the past, but we can change the future. And that's where some people say, hold on now, including myself. I was like, I don't know. All right. Critics are not necessarily arguing against entrepreneurship. Master P has spent decades preaching about ownership, financial literacy, economic empowerment. He built No Limit Records independently and turned it into a major entertainment empire, which salute for that, right? Love that. I love that for him. And yes, be successful, be financially literate, you know? But a lot of critics said there's a difference between refusing to let history control your future and telling people to just stop talking about it. Like, when people say that, it genuinely bothers me. You know what I'm saying? Because slavery did not just leave behind memories. It was followed by Jim Crow, segregation, redlining, discriminatory housing policies, unequal access to education and employment, and barriers to business ownership and wealth accumulation. Those systems matter when we talk about the racial wealth gap. Look, I got a lot of rhyming words. You know what I'm saying? Those things matter. We can't just be like, stop talking about it. History is bound to repeat itself if you don't know what happened. That's all I'm saying. Like, yeah, build your wealth, pop your stuff. But what we ain't going to do is just tell us to stop talking about our history when it genuinely matters right now today. That's insane. It's probably easy for somebody that's seen millions and millions of dollars, like, you know what? Forget it. Forget about it. But not for the regular person. Not for us. Right? Federal Reserve data has shown a major gap in median family wealth between white and Black families. That gap cannot be explained by individual efforts alone. It also reflects generations of unequal access to land, housing, credit, education, inheritance, and investments. All right? All right? The history of housing is especially important. For decades, government policy and private lending practices made it harder for Black families to obtain mortgages, to buy homes in neighborhoods where property values later grew dramatically. Right? You couldn't even buy a house where you knew you was going to make some money off of it. You don't get this one. You can get this hut over here that ain't going to be worth nothing tomorrow. That's what you can get. You don't get that. But we're going to get deeper into it after we come back from break. We got to head off to break. We'll be right back. Don't go anywhere. If you have questions, comments, or concerns, you can call me. 833-212-1017. I want to hear from y'all. You can text that line too, but I'd rather hear from you. Also, join us in the chat. We're on YouTube, 1017 The Truth on YouTube. Join the chat. We'll be right back after these messages.
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2: I'm Chris Jakimick. I served in the United States Air Force and I deployed 3 times. So in 2017, I was serving as an Air Force First Sergeant. 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

0: I can separate the artist from the BS. But I'm going to call
1: him. Wait, what he do?
0: That was him. You talking about what he do? Zach, don't play with me. I was going to start from the top. Play that clip one more time, please.
2: I'm going to wait, what he do?
0: Yeah, so we are talking about Master P in his latest interview where he described that he feels like to build wealth, we need to stop harping on the past. We need to get over it. You know what I mean? We need to basically look up forward, not look backward. Don't get distracted by what was happening in the history and oh, slavery did this and da-da-da. Don't talk about it. Just get to work. That's what it sounds like to me, and I'm asking y'all what it sounds like to y'all, right? And then I'm also giving y'all a little history lesson. We're talking about why it's important that we don't forget our history and why we are where we are today. All right? We're going to kick it to the chat real quick. We have Dr. Robert Biko Baker, Cook Shannon. Let her cook. Yeah, I'm cooking. All right. We also got Marty Gray. He built No Limit off drug money. And that's interesting to, I mean, I don't know. I wasn't peddling no drugs, you know what I mean? But what I can say is it's easy to say just continue on when you build something off drug money. You don't need to ask for a loan. You got the money. You ain't got to ask nobody. You can just, you know, go under the mattress. You ain't got to get a line of credit. You know what I'm saying? You don't need to move into a better neighborhood to be successful. Your neighborhood is where you thriving off that drug money. If that is the case, I haven't looked too deeply into that, so I don't know what he built No Limit off of. But if so, I guess I could see why he could be like, you know what? Don't think about all that slavery stuff. Because I guess them dumping crack into our communities, he built his money off of that. But that's a whole nother subject. Here I go. My bad. But Barr said, okay, Marty, but the country was built off of slavery. And that puts us back where we was going, all right?
3: That part.
0: Period. So, like I was saying before, the history of housing is especially important. For decades, government policy and private lending practices made it harder for Black families to obtain mortgages and buy homes in neighborhoods where property values later grew dramatically. And home ownership is one of the biggest ways American families have historically

0: built and passed down wealth. Right? Black communities also built successful business districts, and sometimes those communities were attacked. Tulsa Greenwood District, known as Black Wall Street, was destroyed by a white mob in 1921. That never got back to where it was. We had an interview on here talking about it. How it could never be at its greatness, how it could never get back to where it was because they did what they did. And it was so effective, right? When we did try to mind our business and build our own, they said, we don't like that. We don't burn it down. Somebody get a pitchfork. Somebody get a tiki torch. That's what they said. They probably ain't literally said, but I think that's what they said. I think that's how I envision those conversations going.
1: Somebody else said they need a white sheet too.
0: they said, get a white sheet. Get a tiki torch, and we're going to go to work. That's what happened. We wasn't in their communities messing with their stuff. We wasn't like, you know what? We're going to take over what they got. We're going to integrate. We're going to get in their... We want what's theirs. We tried to build what was ours. And they got their tiki torches. They got their little hoods. And they got active. And they tore us apart. So back to what I was saying. Tulsa's Greenwood District, known as Black Wall Street, was destroyed by a white mob in 1921. Rosewood, Florida was destroyed in racial violence in 1923. So when people say just build wealth, some Black Americans respond, build with what access, what protection, and what starting point? Mind you, when we talked about what happened in Tulsa, I think the only people that got arrested were the Black people that was trying to defend themselves. Yeah, so what protection? We're going to build it, burn it down, and we're going to be like, we got to protect ourselves, and we're going to go to jail. See, I was going to get into that Come Right Low Anthony stuff again because, you know, see what happened when you protect yourself. Anyways, moving onward. And then there's the comparison people make to Germany's response to the Holocaust. I feel like that's not even talked about enough, right? I don't think that's talked about enough. So Germany did not build its modern identity by pretending the Holocaust never happened. The country developed systems of education, memorialization, legal accountability, and compensation for their survivors. Right? Germany's process by far was not perfect, right? It was not perfect. But the accountability did not happen overnight. The remembrance became part of a national culture rather than something survivors were simply told to get over. As when you talk African Americans, we're told to get over it. It was long ago. My grandmother was born in the 30s. She's still kicking. She just told me I was fat the other day. I told y'all that.
2: Damn.
0: She is still alive and well. So she was born in an era where it was still very slave-like. And you telling me to get over it, we're still feeling the effects to this day. All right? Anywho. Now, we compare that with the United States. Somebody said the 30s stop line. My grandmother is 90-something years old. That beautiful lady, that beautiful chocolate drop that called me fat the other day. Yes, she's in her 90s. Very alive and very well. She been giving them people HE double hockey sticks up in there. They said she don't press the call button. She just, yeah, hello, hello. But that's me going off on a tangent. I'm talking about something else. We can talk about my grandma later on. But yeah. Now compare that with the United States. Slavery ended in 1865, but the federal government never created a national reparation program for the descendants of enslaved people. Congress has passed separate resolutions apologizing for slavery and Jim Crow, but the country has never reached a full national consensus on repair or restitution.
1: Crazy, because I think the Asians got stuff.
0: Man.
1: Like,
0: everybody but the like Blacks.
1: Everybody. Yeah.
0: They tell us, shut up and dribble. Shut up and influence. Don't do something else. They don't want to hear that. They sick of us. But they want to remember everything else.
1: Like, why did they deserve it? But we don't. Like, I don't get it.
0: Because I feel like, I personally feel like they are still reaping the benefits of what we went through. And if they acknowledge that what we did was wrong, they feel like it'll be a segue into us being like, okay, well, you owe us. That's what I think. I heard a while ago, right, that there are

0: white families that have documents that could potentially like place us with our other families because people were separated and sold and all those things that they have in their attics that show where who was sold to, so we can be back with our families or kind of put pieces of our history together, because a lot of Black people don't know anything past their grandma.
1: Said we can't do no ancestry.
0: We can't do no ancestry. We can't do no like, oh, well, this is my family slogan. This is great-great-grandpop. We don't know that, right? So I do feel like a part of it is them being afraid that we will want what's ours, or we will want stake in what they family have, right? And like I said, Germany did something different, and that distinction matters because an apology is not the same thing as repair. The effects of those policies are still measurable. Enslaved people were denied wages and property. Formerly enslaved people received little meaningful land after emancipation. Black families were later excluded from many programs and practices that helped white families purchase homes and build assets. So when Black Americans talk about slavery, Jim Crow, redlining, or racial violence, they are not necessarily refusing to move forward. They may be explaining why the starting line was never equal. And this is where I think both sides of the conversation can exist at the same time. Master P has a point when he says constantly looking backward cannot be the only strategy. He's correct. That can't be our only strategy, but I do feel like we can't erase our history or act like that's okay, because that's what people want us to do, just forget about our history. And
1: The other takeaway, though, is like to not cater to just Black people with whatever your business is. Like, cater to everybody.
0: Right. So Black communities need businesses, property, investments, intellectual property, political power, and institutions that can pass assets to the next generation. But his critics have a point, too. And we'll get into that after these messages. We're going to be right back. 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You're listening to The Lunch Break with Maybe Shannon and Ray Nitty. I'm only here today. We're going to kick it to the chat real quick before we head out to break. We have RC Creations. America was built off. Oh, I'm sorry. America was built on a lot of things, too. Even drugs are somewhere within that story. We've got. I know that's right. Dr. Baker, Biko Baker said hello. Taji said not fat. Yes. You know, grandma don't play. She don't care who she insult. She been around long enough.
1: That's wild.
0: She don't care.
1: That's wild.
0: She don't care. We gonna get back to it. But after these messages, we gonna be right back. Call us 833-212-1017. We'll be right back.
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6: There's some things I want to highlight that we may not be cognizant of, and I know that some of y'all are going to take issue with what I say, but I'm going to be factual and I'm going to be objective about it because they are still hard at work to make sure that we die fast, we live difficult lives, we make less money, we have less access to healthcare. Ladies and gentlemen, that's not just some random occurrence. And they're criminalizing some of our just unnecessary, loud, boisterous, and disrespectful behaviors. You know, I remember an era where Black folks didn't necessarily need to be heard. Us being in public and being seen was quite enough because we are giving them more fuel for the fire, especially now that we have, I'd like to think, more political power than we've had in years past. And just as we're starting to gain more political power.

0: 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We are broadcasting live from the American Family Insurance Studio in the heart of downtown at The Avenue. I'm the legendary Homer Blow, along with my girl,
1: Bailey Coleman.
0: Great morning, Bailey. How you doing and feeling this morning?
1: I am great. I'm great. How are you this morning?
0: I'm blessed, but it's a special day for you.
1: Oh.
0: It's your born day.
1: No, not mine.
0: It is.
1: Oh, my reborn day?
0: Huh. I believe that when a woman has a child.
1: Yes.
0: Every time that that child may have a birthday, it's your born day too. Because it was born. You know what I mean? They wouldn't be celebrating if it wasn't you. Born day to you.
1: Can I get some gifts too?
0: We're going to get you some coffee. We're going to get to the first break. And then you go get some coffee. And you can put it in one of your mugs.
1: I can put it in one of my... Oh, that is great.
0: See what I'm saying?
1: So
0: y'all say happy born day. And why are we saying happy born day?
1: On this day, 26 years ago, I gave birth to Kendall.
0: See what I'm saying? So it's your birthday.
1: Yeah. Yeah, it's
0: your birthday too.
1: Not my birthday, but my birth.
0: I said your birthday
1: Thank you. I'm officially 26 years old today. So Kendall is 26 today, and I really hope, you know, that is probably one of the greatest gifts God gave me.
0: Mm-hmm.
1: Definitely in the top five, you know. And he's been a true blessing all these 26 years.
0: Mm-hmm.
1: Even though sometimes Homer, we came close to some situations and some consequences. We did, as you all know, if you have children, what that means.
0: Mm-hmm,
1: but he has.

0: been a blessing to me.
1: Nina Nicole said, happy Labor Day, Bailey.
0: Exactly, exactly.
1: Because it's your born day. You know what I'm saying? That's all part of born day.
0: Thank you, Anita. You know what it is. All right. So,
1: I'm glad I don't.
0: A very, very happy birthday to
1: Kendall.
0: Kendall, yeah, we have all kinds of my nieces and nephews have all kinds of nicknames.
1: So you get ready to do some of the other names. I got you.
0: I mean, they call him Ken Diesel.
1: Okay. Okay.
0: You know, some of them call him Ken. You know, I never liked that one. That one wasn't my favorite, but it's like that's kind of how he goes these days. You know, when he goes to the barbershop, they call him Ken Dale.
1: Okay. Okay.
0: I didn't do a D-A-L-E mm-hmm. at all. It was D-A-L-L. So.
1: Okay.
0: But the, Kendall. Yeah.
1: Happy born day. And may you be blessed with many more.
0: Shout out to his barber of many, many years, Mr. Charles over there at G's Clippers.
1: Okay.
0: Yeah.
1: Hashtag that part.
0: Mm-hmm.
1: Barbers, I'm telling you.
0: Listen.
1: Barbers and hairstylists. Do you ever feel like, if you went to a different hairstylist, you'd be cheating on your hairstylist?
0: Oh, absolutely. Mm-hmm. And she's like one of my best friends, so it just wouldn't.
1: If she saw you with your hair done and be like, girl, you didn't come to me, where'd you go? It would be a whole problem, wouldn't it?
0: Well, Megan doesn't do that, but you know. I'm just saying. Yeah.
1: She may not say nothing, but she's thinking it.
0: Yes, she is. She just come and be like, come over here. Sit down right here.
1: Mm-hmm.
0: Because this ain't. You ain't finna go out like this.
1: Right. See what I'm saying?
0: There's an affiliation
1: here. Something has to be
0: said. Yeah, we gonna fix that. And then when I'm, you know, she do be like, okay, now what's going on?
1: Mm-hmm.
0: Yeah, she does do that. Okay, come over here. Because she encourages you to do your own hair and stuff, right?
1: Okay.
0: But when you get carried away, she know that ain't it.
1: Mm-hmm.
0: Just come over here.
1: You're going to learn today.
0: Yeah, she'll wait till everybody leave and be like, so now what did you think you were doing? Ladies, y'all know what I'm talking about.
1: Yeah. Well, I guess, I don't know if it's all the ladies. No.
0: Yeah. Now, so
1: you know, because some people I see some hairstyles that are
0: sometimes very questionable. Sometimes you need to just put a hat on it and just if you can't do right,
1: mm-hmm.
0: and you don't want to do wrong, just get you a bad hair day hat. Yeah, to keep it pushing.
1: There's some women that don't use bad day hair hats.
0: You got to get you a good one.
1: They replace it with bonnets.
0: Yeah, that whole bonnet thing. Mm-hmm. I don't go outside with one on, but I might sleep. You know, I sleep with one, a scarf or something on.
1: Maybe you can grab bonnet. The mail with it, but you know what I'm saying? Anything outside of that, it shouldn't be like, okay, the check is in the mail.
0: Listen.
1: Oh, just let me grab that.
0: If I can't get it together, it's tough for me to get out the house, but sometimes I do. But I try to have it together as much as possible.
1: Mm-hmm.
0: But sometimes, and then those are usually the times that you see a whole bunch of people.
1: Right. Well, you know.
0: They're like, hey, Bales. Yeah. So now what's happening here?
1: I would say depending on how far your mailbox is. Like, if you got one of the ones where you got to walk down the driveway.
0: Oh, no.
1: Then no.
0: No.
1: But, I mean, if you got one that's attached to the house or it may be in the door. You get what I'm saying? You'd be like, I could step out just to grab that.
0: Yeah, yeah.
1: And then.
0: But I don't.
1: But as far as just going out. Right, there we go.
0: Because that'll be just the time that you see somebody and they'll be like.
1: It always is.
0: Yeah, absolutely. Absolutely.
1: It's always when it's
0: somebody. And y'all don't want to see my bonnet because my bonnet is raggedy. I'm just
1: Sherwin wears a bonnet periodically.
0: What?
1: Yes, he does.
0: What?
1: Sherwin wears a bonnet.
0: Really?
1: On air.
0: Really?
1: Yeah.
0: You know what?
1: He got a blue one.
0: Really?
1: He got a collection.
0: Oh, well, I'm going to have to see his collection, see if it's better than mine.
1: Sherwin Hughes bonnets.
0: Really?
1: Yeah.
0: A whole select. Does he have a pink one?
1: I don't know if he has a pink one.
0: Okay, because I was going to say I might need to confiscate that.
1: We can ask our producer, Xavier. Yeah. Great Xavier. Morning. Love you. Appreciate you. you know about bonnet, Sherwin.

0: don't you?
1: Yes.
0: What color are his bonnets that you've seen?
1: I think blue and purple.
0: Okay.
1: And maybe green.
2: Okay.
0: Blue, purple, and green.
2: Well, is it a magenta purple or is it a purple purple? Like
1: silky. All of them are silky.
2: They're silky. Oh. Okay.
0: Silky, silky soul.
2: Yeah. There you go.
0: Yeah, but he has his
2: full bonnet collection, huh? You think I know he's upstairs right now, probably working.
0: Mm-hmm.
2: Do you think he has them?
0: Is it a segment that he does when he puts his bonnets on?
1: No, he just puts it on whenever he channels his inner
0: bonnetness. Yeah. Okay.
2: Okay.
0: What did he call it? Is it ratchetness or just
1: ratchetness?
2: Oh.
0: Oh.
2: Okay. You know, I mean, they do have male bonnets. I have seen the male bonnets.
1: These are female bonnets.
0: He wears
2: the female bonnets?
0: Yes.
2: Mm-hmm. Oh. Mm-hmm. He's getting in touch with this. I used to have a boss, and we programmed female stations, so he would tell the guys that you have to get in touch, whether you talk to your wife about it or your girlfriend, well, you got to get in touch with that femininity,
0: mm-hmm.
2: you know. So maybe he's getting in touch with his inner femininity with his bonnets.
0: Yep. Xavier said, "What's wrong with that?"
2: There's nothing wrong with it.
0: There you go.
2: He'll know what the ladies want to hear.
0: There you go.
2: That's it. That's all. That's all he needs.
0: There you go.
2: And we'll all be right there.
0: All righty. great morning to everybody on our YouTube page.
2: Yeah, shout out to the YouTube page. Just pop it over there. What's happening?
0: remember, while you're there, hit that like and subscribe button. Also, we are on Facebook Live.
2: Yes.
0: And while you're on our Facebook page, make sure you like and follow the page. That way, you know, you get your notifications and know, like, okay, they're on. They're on.
2: Yeah.
1: And Twitch.
0: Huh?
1: And Twitch.
0: All right.
2: We on Twitch, too? Twitch as well. We twitching.
0: Yeah.
2: We twitching. Shout out to the Twitchers. We on Facebook, too, though. We on Facebook this morning, right?
0: Mm-hmm.
2: Okay.
0: And to our YouTube page, great morning. Love y'all. Appreciate you. Sincere Ronnie Ray Real. Babar, Tracy Hayes. Nurse R.N. Kawanda,
2: mm-hmm.
0: Jeff, Anita Nicole.
2: Hey, Anita.
0: You're going to learn today. Jasmine Jazz West, Dr. Clarissa Lawrence, Anita Nicole. Let's see who else we got. Madi Alfonso Dupree, Sir Chauncey. Let's see, Del Mac,
2: mm-hmm.
0: you know, and all the others that are on their way. We love y'all and we appreciate y'all.
2: Mm-hmm.
0: So hashtag that part.
2: Yeah.
0: Hashtag facts.
2: All the things.
0: Yeah. So, and to anybody else that's celebrating a born day.
2: Yeah.
0: Happy born day
2: happy
0: to you
2: born
0: as well.
2: Happy born day. Happy Labor Day to the moms.
0: Mm-hmm. Yeah.
2: Of today.
0: I apologize. Y'all couldn't be the number one zodiac sign in the universe, but, you know.
2: What?
0: Y'all got to have birthdays, too.
2: Well, of course, everybody can't be a Capricorn.
0: Nope.
2: And I realize that, and
0: started
2: I recognize
0: out.
2: That, and it's okay.
0: Mm-hmm.
2: It's okay. Everybody's going to have their own zodiac sign.
0: C-A, and then you put a P instead of the N-C-E-R.
2: You know.
0: Yeah.
2: Listen.
0: Here's what it is. Shout out to my cancers. We already know what it is. And don't talk bad about us, because we can give you throat cancer.
2: Ooh, let's not even talk about that. I have a sister that's a cancer.
0: Yeah, there we go.
2: And then happy birthday to my Virgo sister, whose birthday was yesterday.
0: Okay.
2: My sister Gail.
0: There you go.
2: Yes.
0: Happy belated, Gail.
2: Yeah, because she was here on her birthday waiting for the birth of my son with me. So she was here. Yeah.
0: Wow.
2: Mm.
0: There you go.
2: And she was trying to make me have him on her birthday. That didn't work out, though.
0: Listen,
2: she was out here in the streets of Milwaukee. She said, it's been 26 years since I've been in Milwaukee. I was like, yeah. That long.
0: Miss Bueller, great morning. Lori Patterson, great morning. Love you. Appreciate all y'all. Madi said, toxic women are the best.
2: Okay.
0: You know, that's really a whole conversation.
2: That is a whole conversation. Because, but that's not what we

0: don't talk about this morning.
1: I know. I'm just saying that's a whole conversation. Dude is some men.
0: Yes.
1: Say that, you know, crazy women, they're attracted to them.
0: Well, some men are.
1: So glad. So great morning to all of those crazy women that are out there. There's men that are looking for you.
0: That's their whole attraction.
1: Yep. They had,
0: and a lot
1: they
0: of
1: had
0: times.
1: To get, because of those, some of those crazy women, they had to get, before we take care of these bills,
2: period.
1: American Family Insurance.
0: Okay.
1: Because you're going to lose some things.
2: Period.
1: You're going to lose some things.
2: We gotta get, that's right.
1: We got to get ready to take care of some bills. 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When we return, Bailey has a nice little melting pot of things that are going on.
0: You know what? We got to focus in on this first one right here.
1: Yeah.
0: This is, talk about crazy. You know what?
1: Mm-hmm.
0: You know how everybody knows that Florida's crazy?
1: Mm-hmm.
0: Right here in our area, our own Florida is racing. It's racing. I'm more convinced today than ever. We're going to talk about a story that just happened in Racine. But y'all take note. All kinds of stuff be happening in Racine. All kinds of stuff.
1: All right.
0: We're going to talk about that when we come back.
1: All right. 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We'll be black.
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2: Welcome, Black Truth Nation. Truth in the Morning. I'm the legendary Homer Blow, along with my girl,
3: Bailey Coleman.
2: Bailey,
3: yes.
2: We went to break. You're talking about this story, and you're talking about Racine. And
3: you
2: came to a conclusion that Racine is...
3: I am a firm believer that Racine is our own version of Florida. All of Racine amounts to all of Florida. The way these stories... You remember the story about the girl allegedly stabbing her boyfriend in the heart?
2: Mm-hmm.
3: Because she wanted to go out to eat and he wanted to have chicken at home?
2: Mm-hmm.
3: That's what I'm talking about. Stories like that. There's all kind. Tell the truth. And shout out Benjamin. I know Racilla is your spot and all that kind of stuff. I've only found it safe enough to dip in and dip out with some shopping, right? But every time I go... Every time I keep looking at these different crazy stories happening in Racine, y'all know what I'm talking about. Every 5 minutes, there's something else that has happened in Racine.
2: Mm-hmm.
3: Here's the latest thing. A Racine County deputy has now been charged because after he and his three-year-old daughter, shot a man and another child during a turkey hunt. Okay, now who's having turkey hunts? I mean, I know hunting is very common here in Wisconsin, but out in Racine, now this did happen, I think it was like back in April or something like that.
2: Mm-hmm.
3: But this guy takes his three-year-old.
2: It was a youth turkey hunt.
3: Three-year-old, he's a sheriff. I'm sorry, he's a county deputy. Whatever. He's an official of the police. And he took his three-year-old. One, two, three. Okay. I know we teaching him early, but come on. Took three-year-old, not boy, daughter. Mm-hmm. And he tells, you know what? Roll the tape. We got to play the tape. This is too much. I can't. Y'all, listen. It's too much. It's Racine. This is our own Florida. Are we ready? You ready, Xavier? All right. We gonna roll the tape. Y'all got to hear this.
4: The criminal complaint obtained by TMJ4 News Monday reveals that it was actually the Racine County Sheriff's Deputy's three-year-old daughter who pulled the trigger in that hunting accident back in April. I spoke with a member of the DNR today who says accidents like this underscore why hunter education programs are so critical.
5: The Racine County Sheriff's Office confirmed Monday that 35-year-old Deputy James Lehman is on administrative leave after an off-duty shooting. That shooting happened at the Honey Creek Wildlife Area back on April 12th during a youth turkey hunt. Lehman is charged with two counts of second-degree reckless injury and two counts of injury by negligent use of a dangerous weapon. According to the criminal complaint, Lehman was hunting turkeys with his three-year-old daughter when he told investigators he saw what he thought was a turkey head and that he had his three-year-old daughter pulled the trigger of a semi-automatic 12-gauge shotgun. Those gunshots hit a 40-year-old man and his 7-year-old son, who were also out turkey hunting. The child victim underwent surgeries but still has pellets stuck in his spinal cord, skull, and brain, according to court documents. The complaint states that Lehman told investigators he is not a very experienced turkey hunter and that this was one of his first times out hunting independently. He also said he did not have a hunter safety certificate because he was exempt due to previous military service.
6: He had completed a U.S. Armed Forces basic training, reported that obviously to the DNR, and then, you know, we waive the hunter education certification that's necessary.
5: Renee Thock is a hunter education administrator for Wisconsin's Department of Natural Resources. I met with her to ask how common it is for children as young as three to be out hunting.
6: I understand that, you know, people see the age and that probably sparks an interest, right? But at this time, none of that plays into it as they were utilizing the hunting mentorship program.
5: Thock says

0: This incident shows why hunter education is critical in a state that allows people to hunt without completing a hunter education course, as long as they're within arm's reach of a mentor who has graduated from the education program or who is exempt and who has a valid hunting license.
1: Hunter education was originally first offered in Wisconsin back in 1967.
0: She says common rules taught in her courses could help prevent shootings like this.
1: Be sure of your target, what's before and beyond. I would say that probably falls into this for sure.
0: The Racine County Sheriff's Office told me Monday it will conduct its own internal investigation to determine whether laymen violated department policies, separate from the criminal investigation now being led by the DNR. Reporting in Racine County, Ryan Jenkins, TMJ4 News.
2: That's from TMJ4 News.
3: All right. First of all, he looked like he got a curl.
2: That is true.
3: That looks like a ready for the world curl. We're back in the 80s. But
2: mullet. Mullet in the definitely has a mullet.
3: The thing is, I can't. My 3-year-old child, you know, we're talking about if I wound it back 23 years when Kendall was 3. Okay. So I'm, shoot it. A 12-gauge shotgun? Really? At 3? Okay, that messes me up right there, just from the beginning. But of course, I'm the type of mother, because of our cultural situation and everything, that I didn't have any guns around my child like that.
2: Understood.
3: But I understand that people take their kids and it's perfectly legal, and if this was a youth, but I don't even think she qualified as youth at 3.
2: Definitely.
3: To be out there. And now this poor 7-year-old kid. But my other part about it is, this 7-year-old kid is laid up in the hospital with all kinds of stuff. And shrapnel that'll probably never come out of him. Okay,
2: right.
3: Let's be realistic. But he was exempt from hunter training because he went through basic training in the United States.
2: Yep. So,
3: see, I don't.
2: It exempts you.
3: Wisconsin needs to relook at, or Racine needs to take another examination to that. Because when you're going through basic training, I'm assuming you're learning how to shoot people, which is different than hunting and hunting turkeys and animals. Some people would say it's not, I'm sure. But I feel like clearly they need to take another look at that if he thought this was that, right?
2: Absolutely.
3: So I just, you know, I'm flabbergasted, and it all happened in Racine County. You ain't hearing about this in Milwaukee County, nothing like that.
2: Right.
3: You ain't hearing about it in Sheboygan or no place else. It's Racine. It's Racine.
2: Racine gonna come for you, Bailey.
3: Listen.
2: They come.
3: I love Racine for his shopping. I love Benjamin, who's from Racine, but Racine, to me, is our own Florida here in Wisconsin. A whole state is carved out.
2: Haley got the thing with Racine, I'm just telling you.
3: I'm telling you, Racine be having some of the craziest crimes. Watch. Let's just keep an eye on it. That's all I'm saying. Just keep an eye on it. People stabbing people with forks, stabbing their heart out over some food. That's crazy. That sounds like something that would happen in Florida. Florida. Racine.
2: Take us to break, Bailey.
3: You're checking out Truth of the Morning. Hey, we want to hear from you. What are your thoughts on this? 833-212-1017.
2: Racine.
3: What's
2: mad.
3: Your truth? Racine, come on. Come on with it. What is your truth about this situation? 833-212-1017. That's our truth call-in line. 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
7: 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Bailey, Racine is, they gonna come for you.
8: You know what? They gonna come for you. Come on. Tell me where I'm lying. Tell me where I'm lying, Racine. I love Racine. I like going out to Racine to shop and stuff.
7: Mm-hmm.
8: I recently had a wonderful excursion out there. But I'll tell you, some of the craziest stories in Wisconsin come out of Racine. Racilla. That's what I like to call it.
7: We got Cashmere on the Truth Call-In line, 833-212-1017. Great morning. Love you. Appreciate you.
8: Hi, Cashmere.
9: What's going on? How y'all doing today?
8: Very good. You know, I love Racine. How you?
9: Racine, it's cool and all, but like you were saying, I don't agree with just because he had the training that he should have got waived.
8: Exactly.
9: Because hunting, because that's two different, like you said, that's two different things.
8: Yeah. And I was like, you know, he shouldn't have been waived from that. That's like, that would make you, even if he just went and took a refresher, okay, just a refresher, because you're dealing in a different environment. He said himself, this is his first time doing this and being out there like that. You got to refresh yourself. But since he out in Racine, he don't feel like he had to do all that, clearly. But clearly he needed it.
9: Yeah, that ain't right, because now a little kid is shot and the grandfather, like, you hear what I'm saying?
8: Yeah.
9: From a human to a little small turkey, like, that's two different things. Yeah.

0: Yeah, exactly. Exactly. And had his 3-year-old daughter shoot a 12-gauge shotgun. I mean, for me, that's just a lot. That's a lot.
1: Yeah, the little baby shouldn't even been touching the gun, you know?
0: Right. She 3. I understand it was a youth program, but youth is usually like 8 years old and on up. You know? Even the little boy was a little young to be out there, in my estimation, but you know.
1: Yeah, 3 years old. Too young, though. That was outrageous.
0: But yeah, I love racing, but you know, there be some crazy stories coming from out there, Cashmere. Am I lying? Listen.
1: What I be hearing, especially about the fork, I'm like, what the fork?
0: Yeah, she like stabbed her boyfriend in the heart because she wanted to go out to dinner and he wanted to cook. He wanted to cook at the house.
1: That couldn't have been from no black person, right?
0: Nah, you know that wasn't us. Come on now. That wasn't us.
1: What you trying to do? Eat the heart, too?
0: I didn't say all that, but she, you know. But one thing she did do was she went in there. She was like, yeah, I'm guilty. I did it.
1: Yeah, I bet.
0: Wasn't nobody else there, were they?
1: Exactly.
0: It was just me. But thanks for your call, Cashmere. We appreciate you. Thanks for listening.
1: All right, no problem. Have a nice morning.
0: You too.
2: Jasmine Gooden on YouTube said...

0: do this turkey hunt that they do in Racine for the youth. To me, youth is 18 to like 14 or 15, not three. You know, there's some very odd things about this story. He's a county deputy. If anybody knows about shooting a gun and when to shoot and all that kind of stuff, you would think it would be somebody in that position, whether you're out hunting or whatever you're doing. And so there's a lot of areas in this particular story that's a lot different.
1: Sir Chauncey on our YouTube page says, Shay Shay Foo Foo type folks basically don't believe in having or and carrying firearms. They carry mace, pepper spray, bear spray, or they just outright call the popo.
0: All those things.
1: My D said, Ms. Coleman, Racine is better than Kilwaukee by a long shot.
0: I don't know about that. And I wouldn't call it Kilwaukee. Has anybody ever looked up the word Milwaukee and the meaning of it? You know what it means? I was in church this Sunday, and one of our associate pastors talked about this at Embassy Center, MKE. You know what Milwaukee means? It means good land. It means this is supposed to be a great place to live. But as we continue to call it Kilwaukee and places and things like that, it's not going to get any better. We got to look forward. But go ahead. That's a whole nother issue for another day.
1: My D said, the South teach their kids survival skills young.
0: At three? Okay. This ain't the South, though. This is Racine.

0: At three, baby, crawl over here and shoot this gun. Okay, they walking by three, but you get what I'm saying. And the thing is, she probably didn't know what she was aiming at. She's three. Now you scarred her and the little boy with the fragments in his body that he'll never get out.
1: Mm-hmm. Buckshot pellets. Because, you know, a shotgun, yeah. It has pellets. It has pellets, and, of course, they spray. So that's why he has the injuries that he has.
0: Mm-hmm.
1: And like you said, most of the time, they'll be in there, you know.
0: Yeah.
1: Periodically, some people that may have buckshot pellets find themselves being able, they roll them out because you yeah. see them.
0: Uh-huh.
1: You know, you can see them and you can, you know, you're like, you keep pushing. And that was the one of the weird things that I say. I can't say the weirdest, but to see people push a pellet, like, would you, yeah? And they will keep rubbing it and roll the pellet out. But yeah, it's so many inside of a buckshot. And you're talking about a 12 gauge. So yeah, it's a lot. It's a lot, you know.
0: I mean, we're just talking about that. We ain't even talked about the other injuries that they were talking about he had.
1: Mm-hmm.
0: You know?
1: Yep. Again, the pellets are stuck in his spinal cord,
0: mm-hmm.
1: his skull,
0: yep.
1: and in his brain. So that's, yeah.
0: And when that little girl finds out she did all that, how's she gonna feel about that?
1: When she, I'll say when she understands.
0: Right, exactly, because she don't understand.
1: Yeah, when she understands, we're like, yeah, you like destroyed these people's lives, and that's why, you know, I would hope that, you know, even for us in our community, we just gotta understand the damage.
0: Yeah.
1: That's being done. So, sure, there are people who may have the buckshot pellets still in their body, but you're talking about projectiles from people being shot that where that bullet has lodged. They mm-hmm. can't have surgery because it would either, you know, it would yeah. either paralyze them in some cases or it could kill them.
0: Yeah.
1: So they some people have to live with the bullets still in them or fragments because...

0: Bullets also, you know, when on impact, you know, some are designed to, you know, tear, mm-hmm. you know, when it gets inside. So it's doing a lot of internal damage. And some people be like, you know, when I read a lot of the criminal complaints and it talks about the bullet may have entered the right side of the neck and then went this way, then went through a lung and then went, came out, came back in and went in the shoulder. Like it's a lot of damage
1: right.
0: that can be done even from just one bullet.
1: Yeah.
0: You know, one bullet. So, yeah. But I know that I talk about this a lot. A lot of white people, in my opinion, they train their kids young. Like, that's why I said.
1: Three, though, Homer?
0: Bailey.
1: Three?
0: Bailey. What that child done with that, you know, maybe. And you got to think, okay, yeah, it was a 12-gauge. But I'm telling you, these young children, they be out there in the country or wherever they at, and they be training their children. We train our children to just be afraid of guns. And I think that's a bad thing. We need to educate them on gun safety, but not to where they are afraid. Because, again, when you teach them to be afraid, when they get it, they'll still be curious. Like, why? Why I gotta not do this? Why I gotta not
1: listen,
0: do that?
1: Listen, the ones out here shooting ain't afraid of no guns.
0: This is what I'm saying. Listen, and it's some young ones.
1: The brother that shot the two rappers, allegedly, he wasn't afraid of no guns. And clearly they weren't either because they had them all over the place in there. I don't think that there's a fear of guns. Well, maybe people that don't use them, yes. But the people that are out here using them and walking around with them and stuff, ain't nobody afraid.
0: Yeah, well.
1: Now, do they need some training on how to be handling them and all that? Probably.
0: Yeah.
1: And they might want to go on and get one of these little gun classes they got going around here. It's about $25, $50? Mm-hmm. What is it, $100? Mm-hmm. And it's worth the time.
0: Yeah. RC Creation Muse said, after hearing the story of the man that took three lives, how can anyone not believe in the death penalty? Even life can be too good for some. Monte Carlo said, I must admit, three is way too young to be shooting a gun. But when it comes to crazy stories, Milwaukee got Racine beat by far.
1: I don't know.
0: We got to get ready to take care of some bills.
1: Milwaukee got a lot of shooting stories, okay? But Racine got weird stuff. Like stabbing somebody in the heart with a fork. Not a knife, a fork. Fork, because you mad, because you wanted to go out to dinner, and they wanted to eat at home. They even brought the food. You said, I don't want to cook at home, I'm going to stab you in the heart. That's what, come on.
0: All right, we got to get ready to take care of some bills. 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I'm the legendary Homer Blow, along with my girl,
1: Bailey Coleman.
0: We'll be black.
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1: Welcome, Black, to Truth in the Morning. We are currently talking about a deputy charged after his three-year-old daughter. They were on a youth turkey hunt. And the three-year-old daughter shoots a man and a child during that turkey hunt with a 12-gauge. We're going to go to the True Talk text lines at 833-212-1017. Eastside Corey, great morning. Love you. Appreciate you. You hear the situation. What's your truth?
2: Hello. Good morning, grown folks. How y'all doing?
1: Blessed.
2: Homer, you were on a rampage yesterday, sir.
0: Okay.
2: Oh, my goodness. In the morning, and then he really tooped up in the afternoon. He was like,
1: ah. Yeah, thank you.
2: He got very calm today. He got out of his system. Now, Ms. Bailey, I don't know what it is about Racine. It's every time I happen to go through there, it feels like it's 1955.
0: You
2: it's
0: know?
2: Like a time
0: okay. Yeah. All right. I'm with that.
2: The blacks know to stay over there, and the white people are over there.
0: Uh-huh.
2: You know?
0: Mm-hmm.
2: It seems like it's like part of Indiana. You know, it's kind of like, it feels like like it's in the Appalachian Mountains somewhere. You know
0: right.
2: What I mean?
0: Okay.
2: Remember when we had the riots before COVID?
0: Yeah.
2: That little white boy. Didn't that little white boy take his rifle over there and start shooting?
0: That is what. People? Yeah, that's right.
2: Kyle Rittenhouse, whatever that little fat.
1: Kyle Rittenhouse.
0: Yeah.
2: Made his mark over there. Everybody see? They made a statue of like for him, right? Or
0: they got,
2: like
0: do that. They got a statue out there? I ain't seen it.
2: I don't know, but you know, we used to call this is white folks' mess. Okay.
0: Yeah. Well, you know, because that's who's involved. That's who's always involved out there. That's what it is.
2: Hunting thing, you know, going up north and going out, keeping the hunting. You know, if things get bad, you know, with our food and all that, it's good to know how to get your own meat and clean it and so forth. But I don't know. I didn't hear about no black folks going hunting. You know what
0: I'm
2: saying?
0: There it is.
2: We'll be afraid we're going to be the hunted. You see what I'm saying?
0: Exactly.
2: You're the black person. Mm-hmm. Yeah, right. Not gonna catch me out there. And then how are we gonna be black people gonna be out there in that orange, that fluorescent orange with our black and then our rifles just doody doody do? I know. I just not. fishing on the ice.
0: Yeah. Oh, no, ain't nobody doing that.
2: No. And you know, if we did, you know, our stuff would be laid out. You know, we have like a little hot tub.
0: Yeah.
2: You don't even worry about that fishing, okay?
0: Okay.
2: It's just a weird thing. I don't know. Racine, what's up, Racine? I have to drive through there, but every time I go through there, I like want to.

0: You're out.
1: Oh, see? See? You know, I like to go, I ain't gonna lie, I like to go through there, do a little shopping, because sometimes you see some things you don't see anyplace else. But then I got to find my way back home. I don't have no problem going back home. I don't live here. Ben, shout out to Ben.
2: I'm trying to look up something. Somebody on our YouTube page, where is it at? A failure to communicate said, wasn't that stabbing in Waukesha? So I was trying to look it up.
1: I thought it was in Racine.
2: That's why I was trying to look it up. Yeah, I was trying to see if I saw it. Xavier, our producer?
3: Okachi Lake.
2: Okay, was it Okachi?
1: Not close enough.
2: So that's what I was doing, Eastside Korea. You just watched me. You just saw I was on my phone because I'm like, hang on. Let me fact check here. Let me fact check and make sure. Because Racine hot right now, I'm sure. Hey, listen. Racine,
1: They ain't call in. I'm looking for Benjamin or somebody to call in and be like, don't put my city down like that.
2: I just, as a black person, I swear, I don't feel comfortable in this piece of land for some reason. You ain't comfortable in Racella. <laughs> Okay. I love you. All right, thanks for calling. We love you too. All right, we love you too, Eastside Corey. I just want Racine to know that, yep, I'll still be hosting and DJing events that y'all hired me for. So listen.
1: I'm going to still come shop. I'm just saying, y'all be having some crazy stuff going on out there in Racilla.
2: Let's see. RC Creation Views on YouTube said 3 is way too young, especially if gunpowder is being used. And
1: Del also, Matt said, I agree with Bailey.
2: Yeah, before we went to the break. Yep.
1: Oh, okay. Mm-hmm. Okay.
2: Yep, before we went to the break, a point that you were making. RC Creation Music said before that, America was gained with guns. They are not going anywhere anytime soon.
1: I didn't say they was. I didn't say they was at all. Just keep them out there and racing. We got enough here in Milwaukee.
2: Let's see. So what should happen to the deputy, in your opinion, Bailey?
1: You know what? He needs some training. And they need to pay for that baby's hospital bills and stuff. If you gonna
2: any
1: you
2: jail
1: here,
2: time?
1: They gotta look at his record. If he a bad dude, he needs some jail time.
2: A deputy. That's what I'm saying. Yeah. Being a deputy, you think
1: he need to be sentenced.
2: How much? If it was
1: he need to be sentenced to get rid of that mullet. But I think that he needs to definitely pay the bills for that baby.
2: Mm-hmm.
1: You know, and the father. Whatever hospital bills and all that they incur, he needs to do that. He needs to do that just at a GP.
2: Right.
1: You know? But if he has a clean record and stuff, and it truly was an accident, which I think it was an accident,
2: but
1: I just think he needs to have more training, that too, you know, because you don't go out there like that. And I think Racine needs to pay the price too. Mm-hmm. Their county people that held the turkey thing, they need to too, because they need to take another look at. You know, sometimes people need a refresher course. When you're going out and doing that, that's dangerous stuff. You know, so you need to go out and you need to take another look at that and require that everybody, because it's different, you know, everybody before they go out and do this particular event, because there are things, as with any event, that happen only at that event, right?
2: Right, right.
1: So I think everybody needs to be required to take that before they can go do that event, a refresher course on what it is to be out there, what it is to be shooting and all the things, whatever applies to that event, they need to have, you know, a refresher course on that before they go out there.

0: It could be a simple video that they watch before they actually go out and do it.
1: Right.
0: It could be something that they simply do online. And, you know, that simple, just to make them more aware of the circumstances and the situations before you get out there willy-nilly telling your three-year-old child to shoot the gun, a 12-gauge shotgun, at a seven-year-old child because you don't realize what they are or that they're human or whatever.
1: You know, the good thing that I'm happy about is that it does says that he is charged with two counts of second-degree reckless injury and two counts of injury by negligent use of a dangerous weapon.
0: There you go.
1: And I hope he has to do some kind of time for that, whether saying an accident or not. So it's saying negligent. We got to get ready to take care of some bills. 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
3: If you were supposed to be at work at 8 a.m., you're late! 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I'm the legendary Homer Blow, along with my girl,
4: Bailey Coleman.
3: Xavier, what do you think about the age that a child should be out there with a gun or learning to shoot, in your opinion? Because she was three. Is that...
5: Whenever they're competent enough.
3: Okay, I'm saying so. Do you think three would suggest that? Or would you say, nah, maybe at least five?
5: I don't know. Some three-year-olds are more developed than five-year-olds. So, I don't know. I say it was a case-by-case basis. Would I have a three-year-old shooting a shotgun? Probably not. But, I don't know.
4: That's a great YouTube poll right there.
3: Mm-hmm.
4: Is three too young to learn to shoot a shotgun?
3: Yeah, they train them young. I know that. Yeah. I know that as a fact. Go ahead, Xavier.
5: I was going to say gun culture in America. Like I said, all depends on the development of the kid. And, some people teach their three-year-olds, five-year-olds how to shoot guns out in the country. It's
3: It's common.
5: Yeah.
3: It is very common. It is not even uncommon. And
4: what did you say his charges are?
3: Let me go black. And two counts of second-degree reckless injury and two counts of injury by negligent use of a dangerous weapon.
4: Ah, right. That's what you get. Those are the charges you get when you have a three-year-old that you're out there trying to teach to shoot turkeys. Those are the charges right there. What are they again?
3: Two counts of second-degree reckless injury and two counts of injury by negligent use of a dangerous weapon.
4: Ah, there it is. Okay.
3: So, yeah.
4: Okay.
3: And
4: that's cool.
3: What is the poll that you want Xavier to put up?
4: Is three too young to be out shooting a shotgun or learning to shoot a shotgun?
3: RC Creation Muse on the YouTube said his right to own a gun should be taken away. If you don't know not to put a gun in the hands of a three-year-old, you need a mental evaluation.
4: That part. Now, if you're going to learn, if you're going to teach a child, I really think that it should be like, okay, five, they got a little sense. Five, a little bit. If that's where you want to start,
3: so
4: it's on you. But three? Come on, son. You still wiping their nose and stuff. Come here. Shoot this gun while I wipe your nose.
3: They might still
4: have a bottle or a nook.
3: Yeah, I would, you know.
4: Pacifier.
3: I'd definitely be with, you know, okay, five, I get it. But if you just probably Google on YouTube, or go to YouTube directly and Google three-year-olds with weapons, you will be. It's kind of like where, you know, that's why I understood where Xavier was coming from, because again, I've seen some videos with three-year-olds and four-year-olds and up, you know,
4: right?
3: And I'm saying, your more commonly, a five, six, you know, year old seeing it. But there are plenty of videos, unfortunately.
4: Listen.
3: Where they have.
4: You see how the security here is like, look at all their little gear. They got all their gear. They was over here waving, y'all. you see all the gear they got on?
3: Mm-hmm.
4: You think a 3-year-old needs

0: know that? These people are like, don't come down. Let me just say this. Don't come down to Third Street Market Hall thinking you finna mess around. That you finna play some games down here.
1: You gonna faffo.
0: Because these brothers is not, they are not playing. When I say they geared up and got the whole holster and the heat, all the, they got all of it.
1: Mm-hmm.
0: And a walkie-talkie.
1: Now.
0: These are not your mall cops here, buddy.
1: This should be, in my opinion, another 100% poll.
0: Yes.
1: We'll see, though.
0: We'll see.
1: Well, you can check it out now.
0: The poll is up, y'all. And so far.
1: Is it 100%?
0: In 3 years. Is 3 years old too young to teach a child how to use a gun?
1: Mm-hmm.
0: 80% yes, 20% no. So it's not 100%.
1: 20%, please call in.
0: Then PWKs. Those are PWKs.
1: 833-212-1017.
0: Somebody took their vote back. We at 82% yes and 15% no.
1: 833-212-1017. That's the truth. Call in line. We definitely
0: want to. We want to hear from the people that say yes. I mean, that said no. No, they want. They think 3 years old is fine.
1: Well, we want to hear from them all.
0: Yeah, we want to hear from everybody.
1: So if you feel, you know. Speak your truth.
0: Yeah.
1: Hughes Views, 414, says Scott Walker signed a bill allowing a child of any age to go hunting, provided they are accompanied by a parent. 2017 mentored hunting bill. So,
0: yeah, I mean, hey.
1: Scott Walker signed a bill.
0: I'm sure this is a part of the program.
1: Any age.
0: Yeah, this is a part of the program, I'm sure.
1: Mm-hmm.
0: Because they said it was a youth hunting program.
1: Mm-hmm.
0: But my thing is, when you talk youth, right, usually what you're talking about is like a preteen,
1: mm-hmm.
0: you know, or somebody that's between the ages of 8 and maybe 14 or 15 mm-hmm. at the
1: mm-hmm.
0: oldest.
1: Mm-hmm. Mm-hmm.
0: You're not talking about a 3-year-old.
1: Well, he had the right to.
0: Come on, baby, crawl over here. Let me show you how. Let me show you how to shoot this gun right quick. You can't even stand upright. You can't even barely hold the gun.
1: So
0: you can't hold a gun? A 12 gauge. I bet the gun was on the ground and she just knew how to push back the little thing. What you bet?
1: Yeah, I mean, listen, I've seen them train their children. I'm telling you, crazy as it may seem, I've seen it. Like, they be out there with different size guns, Bailey.
0: Yeah, I know. I know.
1: And I'm like, y'all really doing this? Y'all, I wouldn't trust. You get what I'm saying? I wouldn't trust a 3-year-old. You know what I'm saying?
0: I mean,
1: I'm going
0: to
1: be.
0: You know, a 3-year-old to a 5-year-old could be oops.
1: Mm-hmm.
0: Or daddy, I sat on the gun or any of the things.
1: Mm-hmm.
0: But you have to be an extremely, extremely, extremely responsible adult. I mean, I can't even imagine. I would be like, they'll shoot me. What do I?
1: Yeah. Listen, I'm looking. Listen to anybody that doesn't.
0: I mean, more power to you if you want to take that chance.
1: Yeah.
0: Not only with your life, but your child's life and anybody else's life around.
1: There, listen on YouTube.
0: Uh-huh.
1: I just typed in 3-year-old hunting.
0: Uh-huh.
1: And there's a
0: plethora of videos.
1: Yes, it is.
0: Plethora.
1: There's a 4.5-minute video. Well, actually, 4 minutes and 35 seconds. 3-year-old kids should go hunting. Here's why. So.

0: again, not, I don't see any black children.
1: No, of course not.
0: But
1: let's be realistic. There are some things that we do and some things that we don't. Now, people with kids, I'm sure that their two-year-old knows how to shoot a gun. I'm just saying.
0: I don't think that they know how to shoot a gun.
1: They just
0: I think
1: do.
0: That we end up hearing about them dying because they find a gun.
1: Mm.
0: And they end up either shooting themselves
1: mm-hmm.
0: or shooting a sibling or somebody else, period.
1: Right.
0: And unfortunately, we have a lot of those stories here.
1: Yeah, we do.
0: So that's where I'm thinking, like, the gun safety part of it, you know, one way or another, instead of just them knowing that you got a gun near because they seen it.
1: Right.
0: I've seen criminal complaints and read these criminal complaints
1: uh-huh.
0: where it talks about how the child ended up saying that they saw and they know where the gun is and all of that kind of stuff.
1: Uh-huh.
0: And that's how they got it. And they, you know, and again, just knowing a gun is there and also and being taught gun safety and awareness is two different things. And I don't think most of these individuals that have had children that have died or been injured by these type of situations taught none of that.
1: And you know what? If you're going to have a gun around,
0: mm-hmm.
1: you know, you not only should you keep it locked up, but there probably should be some measures of gun safety in your house.
0: Yep.
1: Not just the lockup, but information for the kids. Hey,
0: yeah.
1: If you see this out somewhere, don't touch it. Go get an adult.
0: This one three-year-old, take a three-year-old hunting, and this is what happens. This, and then this video is from 4 years ago. This child, in my opinion, is going to probably be a school shooter or a mass murderer.
1: Wow.
0: He's three. I'm going to try to turn my screen just so you could kind of see. Do you see the look on his face? I'm just saying. I mean, is it just me?
1: No.
0: Dude looked like, and when I get a little older...
1: And listen,
0: the parent
1: looks like, and I'm gonna have your back.
0: Right, I'm telling you, that's exactly what it looks like. When we take care of these bills, I'm gonna try to take a picture of it and send it to Xavier. But this, he looks like and I'm three now. Wait till I get older.
1: You crazy?
0: So. We got to get ready to take care of some bills. 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
12: 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Bailey, what is the poll looking like right now?
11: Oh, the poll. Right now, the question is, is 3 years old too young to teach a child how to use a gun?
12: Mm-hmm.
11: This is interesting. Okay. We're at 78% yes and 22% no. Isn't that interesting?
12: Yeah. But I'm actually not surprised.
11: Well, then, you know, because everybody's got, you know, everybody believes that you should, most people believe that you, well, no, a lot of people believe that you have the right to, you know, do all the things. And the governor himself, as we talked about earlier, or former governor, I should say, said that as long as a child is with their parent, they should be able to shoot, I mean, go hunting or whatever.
12: Yeah.
11: No matter what age.
12: Xavier,
11: so you take it right out the cradle.
12: Okay.
11: Right out the cradle. Month old. Let's go, baby. Here you go.
12: That's crazy.
11: Your finger ain't strong enough, but I believe you can make it happen. Shoot the gun.
12: Yeah.
11: Crawl over here and get with this.
12: All right. Xavier, if you can put up that screenshot picture of this father with his three-year-old.
11: Yeah.
12: And they hunting, but... It's just the
11: picture. Yeah, that's a classic photo.
12: Yeah, it's just,

0: Like, and he don't feel like, he looks like he's going to be a problem as he continues to grow. And he's going to know how to strap up, and he's going to know how to.
1: If he live in Racine.
0: Listen.
2: Looks innocent to me.
0: You don't see, you don't see that little look on. Okay, well.
1: Well, I mean, you know.
0: Well, to me, we can pull on that.
1: Clearly, his daddy is a part of the 21% now of our poll.
0: You got that look like, you know. So I'm just saying, he's proud of the poll. 833-212-1017.
1: What does he look like to you, Helma? What does that look like?
0: Like, I'm going to be a problem as I get older, and I've learned how to shoot all these different types of weapons. Because they're not only going to teach him how to shoot a shotgun, they're going to teach him how to shoot all the different types of weddings. I mean, not weddings, weapons. And like what Biko said, toddlers with triggers.
1: You know, I mean, there is a case to be made for these kids that are, the shooting up schools and stuff like that, you know?
0: Mm-hmm.
1: There's a case to be made for that. And they clearly, teenagers and whatnot, they clearly, and some of them are in grade school, clearly have learned how to shoot.
0: Yep. Dale Mack on YouTube said the PWKs, people with kids, said no. And they wonder why the kids get a hold to the guns, and wow, now they on the news. Hashtag facts.
1: Yeah.
0: Madi said, this is real life. You better teach your kids how to protect themselves. Willie Henning said, do he know how to read? You know, the three-year-old. Of course.
1: Nope.
0: But we're going to teach you how to be a toddler with
1: triggers. You don't know how to shoot a gun.
0: Toddlers with triggers.
1: Can't read.
0: You're going to be toddlers with triggers,
1: though. Listen, you can't read the instructions on this.
0: Right.
1: But I'm going to teach you how to shoot it. Don't worry about reading.
0: We're going to go to the truth. Call in line 833-212-1017. And great morning. Love you. Appreciate you. You hear the conversation about the three-year-old and his father, who is a deputy. What's your truth?
3: Okay, my truth is, in a way, I'm for it. I can see that I don't think as young as three, but even as young as three, they can operate a telephone. They can get your phone and, call up whoever they want to. My grandson calls me all the time.
0: Okay.
3: And
0: okay.
3: He's 3 and a half, and his mom don't even know. They know how to unlock the phone and everything. But I don't think it's a bad idea. But here's the thing. We as black parents, we're not going to have that privilege to train our kids to, gun training and everything, because they're going to come up with a rule, a law, something. And next thing you know, you'll have CPS knocking at your door. They barely want adults, us as adults, to have guns, even though you have the concealed carry permit and all that. So, it's just, they can do it, we can't. Okay, have a good day.
0: Thank you very much, Ann.
1: Scott Walker made it so everybody can do it.
0: Yeah.
1: So we can do it.
0: Yep.
1: Now, what's going to happen
0: in
1: now?
0: 2017.
1: We could flip the script and say, what would happen to this guy if he were actually black?
0: Mm-hmm. Mm-hmm.
1: And that's a daughter, not a son, everybody. Remember that.
0: Right.
1: That's a daughter he took out there. So, but see, the thing is, you can teach them how to shoot it, but are they responsible when they do?
0: That part.
1: Because in this case, she's not responsible.
0: Yeah.
1: It's a whole situation, right?
0: And I think that, you shouldn't do first time. You know what I'm saying?
1: Right.
0: Be like, okay, have y'all went out hunting turkeys before?
1: Right.
0: I know you trained her to shoot, but have you went out hunting turkeys before? If you haven't, then we got a whole hell of a problem on our hands.
1: Well, he said this is his first time doing it without a mentor with him.
0: We're going to go to
1: what's wrong?
0: The truth call in lines 833-212-1017. Kenya, great morning. Love you. Appreciate you. You hear the conversation. What's your truth?
4: What I have to say, first of all, there's no black person that would be taking their kids out in the woods to teach them how to

0: because the lady, you already said, we'd be in big time trouble if they found out we had our little kids. The law was changed so that kids, white kids, could go hunting with their parents at a very early age. They could manage a gun and having it. But the pride of them being able to go out and shoot started way back when we was kids. There was an old story about Davy Crockett, who used to go out in the woods with his little coon skin hat.
1: Mm-hmm.
0: And in the song, they bragged about how good he was going out in the wild frontier, and he killed him a bear when he was only two. It was mm-hmm. either two or three. So white folks those folks have always relished the fact that they can teach their kids how to shoot. We don't even have to shoot for food anymore. So it wasn't about, oh, we got to shoot. It's just that they're teaching them violence and how to shoot, and who they want to teach them to shoot is us. So no black folks would ever take their kids out in the woods, even think of doing it.
2: Mm.
0: But their rite of passage is a privilege, and they changed the law so they could do it. And we better believe the law wasn't changed for us, because there's too much gun violence as it is, but they provoking gun violence. That's all I want to say.
1: All right. Thank you very much,
2: calling.
1: Kenya. Yeah.
2: Yeah, she's got a valid point.
1: Mm-hmm.
2: And how would we feel if we found out that the little boy, the 7-year-old that got shot, and the father were black?
1: Mm-hmm.
2: Then what would we think?
1: Yeah, because Del Mack said it. You know, Bailey, if he was black, it'd be all over TMZ.
2: Oh, it would be. Mm-hmm. Yeah. Oh, yeah.
1: They'd be talking about new laws that need to be signed.
2: Yep.
1: New restrictions that need to be added. How could you let, you know, we'd hear a lot of people that don't look like us say, how could you let your 3-year-old
2: have
1: a gun? That's what we'd be hearing,
2: yeah,
1: in my opinion.
2: That's true. That's true.
1: RC Creation Music said, you better have them snacks on hand, because kids tend to throw temper tantrums, laughing out loud, real talk.
2: Yeah.
1: And this is where I'm going with with that little boy that I showed with his father on
2: uh-huh.
1: the picture.
2: Mm-hmm.
1: Like, he's going to rebel, and his father is not going to be able to control him, because his father is creating him.
2: Well, there you go.
1: In my opinion, I'm just saying.
2: Is that not the Frankenstein story or something like that?
1: let's see. RC Creation Music said, at least find out the temperament of a child before you go putting a gun in their hands. Shaking my head, laughing out loud. They may have future anger issues. And I'm telling you, that picture, it's, I mean, he may have grown up. Well, it was only 4 years ago.
2: Yeah.
1: But he's only 7 now. But yeah, he got that look. Like,
2: he got that look.
1: To me. You know, I know you shouldn't judge. I'm sorry.
2: Well,
1: it is what
2: you know.
1: It is for me. I'm like, if I see that look, he got that. He got, you know what I'm saying? Like, oh, and make me mad if you want to, type thing.
2: Oh.
1: And it's going to be trouble.
2: Oh, mm-hmm. trouble.
1: Mm-hmm. Mm-hmm.
2: Toil and trouble.
1: Yep.
2: We'll see.
1: Yeah. Well, Bailey, what you got? We got to get ready to take care of some more bills.
2: Yep.
1: So I'm going to let you take this out with this one.
2: All right. 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
5: 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And, of course, strawberry shake. Temperatures will be just right for that strawberry shake on today. Welcome back to Truth in the Morning. Bailey had to step out, but she will be black in the morning. She'll be black in the morning. You know, while we were talking about the three-year-old that was hunting for the first time, in Racine with her father, who's a deputy in Racine. I brought up that road rage situation, which I kind of like touched on a little bit yesterday, and said that a one-year-old girl suffered a graze wound in that shootout. And we're going to show this clip of like the aftermath of this situation. And I just want you to understand, like, listen to the time that this took place and look at all the markers, the casing markers that you see that law enforcement put out. It's just a crazy situation. And I definitely want to talk about it before we end up getting out of here today. So, again, the baby girl is recovering after being hit by a bullet in that road rage shootout. The bullet went through, she suffered a graze wound because the bullet went through her car seat. So she was in a car seat. The bullet went through her car seat. So, Troop Nation, I want to know your truth. Xavier, our producer, are you ready with that clip? All right, once we get ready with that clip. All right, you can play that clip now, Xavier.
6: Girl is recovering tonight after being hit by a bullet in the middle of a Wild Street shootout. Tonight, we're hearing from that baby's family. Milwaukee police say this was a road rage situation at Sherman and Capitol on Saturday morning. 12 News' Kendall Keyes reports with a nearby worker who learned his family members were injured in this shooting.
7: Yellow evidence markers, at least 19 of them scattered around the road, placed near spent shell casings at Sherman and Capitol Saturday morning.
8: The markers of all the casings, yeah, that's what scared me when I really found out what happened.
7: Terrence Walker showed up to work at Chicago Sub during the chaos, not knowing he would have a personal connection to the crime scene.
8: It was a terrible scene when I got here, and I didn't even know who it was at first.
7: Milwaukee police say two drivers opened fire on each other while driving through the intersection. A bullet grazing a baby girl, just 1 year old, in her car seat in one of the cars.
8: Everybody got to calling me. Like, that's your family, that's your family. I'm like, oh. I was so mad to hear what happened.
7: Walker says his cousin behind the wheel of one

0: one of the cars is the baby's father.
1: He was grazed in the head, and the baby too.
2: Both grazed?
1: Yeah, the bullet went through the baby's seat. Yes, it was terrible, man. I'm just glad it could have ended worse. I'm just glad it didn't.
0: That baby, within inches of a much worse outcome, is going to recover. He believes his cousin shot in retaliation.
1: The guy who was supposedly shooting at him, and I know

0: line at 833-212-1017. You hear about the shooting from the three-year-old. You hear about this one-year-old being grazed with a bullet, where the bullet came through the car seat. What's your truth, Charles?
1: You know what? It's very sad and it's very unfortunate. 3 years old, that's really young to be out there learning how to shoot a gun, especially a 12-gauge. I mean, any kind of gun at 3 years old. But at the same time, I had to go ahead and call, man, because you know what? It's time for Black people to start teaching their kids about gun safety.
0: Hello.
1: To start teaching. Yes, can you hear me?
0: No, I said hello. I'm agreeing. I was saying that too.
1: Oh, yes. I'm sorry. But yeah, it's time for us to start teaching our kids about gun safety, about how to use guns properly, about having a gun in the home, because it's, yeah, you know, Jim Crow laws, and they kept us from having guns. Mm-hmm. And just the way the society is, it's time for us to start getting our stuff together, especially when it comes to that. Now, you spoke upon, like, white people getting out there, teaching their young how to get out there and hunt, how to use guns. Hey, what they're doing that for, if it's for hunting or whatever it is, we need to start doing the same thing. All right.
0: Absolutely.
1: So it's like, remember back in the day, when we had Johnson Park, Bonanza Park, we'll go out there. I learned how to drive a car by learning how to drive go-karts, right?
0: There you go.
1: Now we don't have that. Yeah. Now they're stealing your car to learn how to drive cars, right? The same thing. We don't teach our kids how to use guns. We don't implement that kind of, like, you know, knowledge in our kids. Now they get out there, they steal guns, and they go out there and they get reckless with them. I believe if you teach a person how to do something properly, then a person would do, you know, the right thing. So, yeah, I mean, definitely don't try to stray your Black kids away from learning about gun safety. You women out there that are home by yourself, raising your kids by yourself, you better start teaching your kids how to use a gun. Take them to the gun range. Take some classes. This is very important for us. Mm-hmm. You might not think about it right now, but you better start doing some research on it. And a lot of Black people right now, or even women, are starting to get out and get more guns. Matter of fact, the Black community, as far as women, are like the main people that are getting out, getting their CCW.
0: Yep,
1: and we
0: absolutely
1: better start getting knowledgeable about these guns, for real. So don't talk about it in a sense like, hey, man, we don't believe in that. We don't take our kids hunting. Mm-hmm, well, you better start doing that.
0: Mm-hmm. Absolutely. I agree, Charles. Thank you for your call.
1: Yes, sir. No problem.
0: Yep. But that's where I was alluding to earlier, like, we teach our children to be just afraid of guns, you know, instead of the gun safety and learning about it, as opposed to just saying and be scared. Yes, be stern when you say so. But if you see a gun, don't touch it. You can do all those things. But I'm telling you, and I've been consistent with saying that if a civil situation happened or something like that, they can send in their 5 to 10-year-olds. And I don't say it, I don't end up saying as young as 3, but I know that they out there. I know they out there, but I'd be like, they can send their 5 to 10-year-olds in. And even the community that has switches and extended clips, and you saw all those shell casings that were out there in front of that Chicago sub here in Milwaukee on Capitol Drive. Just imagine now, it's 9-something in the morning, close to 10 o'clock in the morning. And you're driving, you know, some people could have been taking their mothers or their grandparents rummaging or whatever, those that still do that. I don't know if it's still a thing or not. But, yeah, like anybody could have been out there. You could have been taking your son or daughter to a summer camp or anything. This is Saturday. You know, you could have been taking them to one of the many events that was taking place on Saturday. And this is what you could have got caught up in. Some people did get caught up in it. I saw so many people making posts like, what? Like, I'm in the middle of a shootout in broad daylight. They're terrified. They don't know, because you can't see the bullets. You only hear them. And one thing that they said before, it was like, at least if you can still hear the bullets, you know you're at least still alive. Because if you don't hear nothing, yeah, you probably are no longer with us, you know? So, just all of that, like all of that, we really do have to think about that. And this one-year-old, even a graze wound, that's going to leave a mark for that one-year-old baby's, the rest of that baby's life, period. Period. Where'd you get that scar from? You don't even really know how to tell people.

You know, yeah, and as far as she's concerned, because she did, she got shot. And that should make people feel some kind of way. That should make people want to say, we gotta take control of our community, because this is the first mode of defense. To hell with nuck if you buck. They don't want to put up hands and fight. They want to call people, and those people that are coming over, they're not coming to fight. They're coming to shoot in most cases. In most of those cases. And even if for the ones that, in my opinion, do come over to call themselves fighting, somebody or several people in one of those groups got weapons. And I'm not talking about sticks and stuff like that. The stick I'm talking about is a extended clip, which they will call a stick. And it ends up going that way. So again, you got people that are running, terrified, traumatized by the whole situation. And we are not trying to teach gun safety. That's why so many of these people, they just shoot off all them bullets. And the amount of casings that you saw out there with the markers, those could have been bodies. And we really need to think of it in that manner and in that way. There's over 19 markers out there. All those could have been bodies. Just really think about that. We got to get ready to take care of some bills. 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Got to take care of these bills, and I'll be black.

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4: Welcome back to Truth in the Morning. I'm the legendary Homer Blow. We are now currently talking about the one-year-old that is recovering and with these shootouts. Again, where you had the situation where the deputy in Racine took his three-year-old daughter out and they were going to a youth turkey hunt. And she ended up shooting a 12-gauge shotgun and injured a 7-year-old as well as the 7-year-old's father or grandfather. So, but how many people could have gotten injured with a lot of these shootings that we have? Oftentimes when we hear about some of these shootings here in our city, they hit people that didn't have nothing to do with it. There are people who lose property, vehicles damaged, homes damaged, garage, you know, just that didn't have anything to do with it, but it's just this sense of recklessness. And a point that was made with the caller that ended up calling in, which is we have to, it's my thought too, we have to end up thinking about that. Instead of saying, you know, we just got to keep guns away from them, we got to keep guns away from them. If you teach them gun safety, then that will change the narrative, in my opinion, in a lot of different ways. LaRon Taylor, great morning on our YouTube page, says, as many times as I've been to the gun range, I've never seen anybody black in their target shooting. I just saw straw deals outside. That's crazy, because there are, but there are a lot of black women. They do go to the gun range, and they are in these CCW classes. The part that you talked about the straw deals that sometimes some of these, and that's it's a gift and a curse. Because some of these women, they go and they get their CCWs, and then they go buy a gun for their boyfriend who is a convicted felon, and they go and they buy these guns and they give it right to, some of them give it to their sons. Sons and daughters, I would say. Knowing that they shouldn't be possessing a firearm. But they do it. They do it. That is a big problem in my opinion too. That happens. That happens. And our community, and I can literally say this because it's sad to have to say, but our community is dying because of it. Our community is being traumatized mentally because of it. If you had to say that you ain't going here because they be shooting down there, or I ain't going to go over here because they be shooting over there, they be shooting all the time over here. Whether you want to admit it or not, that's some PTSD. That is, you know, it has got inside of you. And you don't acknowledge it as such because you've got your degrees, you've got through this. No, I'm just saying, I don't. Why? Why not? Because I don't want to get shot. You know what I'm saying? It's a fear. It's a fear. And some people don't acknowledge it and understand how powerful that is and why we

should be. It's a lot of people that should be getting therapy that are not. I've constantly said this too. It's a lot of white people that they've been seeing a therapist since they were six, and they've still seen that therapist to this day. And if it's not that particular therapist, some another therapist, they never stopped. They never stopped. But again, we tend to have in our black community a lot of people that have this stereotype of if you go to get mental health, that you crazy. No, you're not crazy. It's the ones that know that they need to do something or talk to somebody that are not, that are the crazy ones, in my opinion. Because then when they end up doing something, that's the first thing they're going to want to lean black on. They're going to lean black on, well, I just got so much on my mind, man. I'm dealing with a lot. You're going to hear some of the sisters. Yeah, I'm doing this all by myself. Ain't nobody helping. Ain't nobody trying to help this, that, and the other. Yet that there are plenty of programs that are trying to help. But again, you have to go and utilize those things. There are plenty of, you can look up black therapists. You can look it up. We have them. So if it's like, I don't want to go tell no white man my business, we come up with all kind of ENCs, which I'm allergic to. I'm allergic to ENCs, excuses and complaints. We want to try to come up with every reason why we shouldn't do this, we shouldn't do that, when we know that we need that. We need to be able to let people know, hey, you might want to go see somebody, even from the grieving process. There's some people that will act out because their friend died, their mother, father died, their grandparents, their best friend, and they going through the motions and acting like it's okay. It doesn't stop after the funeral. I just need you to understand that. It doesn't stop after the repast. You know what stops after the repast? I ain't going to say the word, but all of those people that told you, we going to keep in contact with you. We going to check on you. We going to make sure that you good. We going to come get his kids or her kids, and we got you. We got you. Those are the ones that don't show up. And that affects people mentally, even if they don't end up trying to say it out loud to anybody else, because now they're stuck. They heard all of this support and comfort at their time of need at the funeral or preparing for, that's crazy. And then they give you all these false lies. A lot of them stand up in a church and say it. I know a lot of them say it in these funeral homes when they have the service at a funeral home, but a lot of y'all will stand your ass up in a church and look that family dead in the eye. We got you. You hear me? You're not going to be alone. And most of those people end up being alone. Most of those people go into a deep depression. And because you're not even checking on, that's where I'm going with the mental part. All of this stuff goes hand in hand. You lost your loved one to a homicide. You lost your loved one. You get what I'm saying? It's so many different things where gun violence affects us in so many different ways. That's why we up there. Hell no, a three-year-old shouldn't be out there trying to hunt. But it doesn't mean that we shouldn't prepare our children to understand gun safety, what to do if they do come across a gun, because even if you know they're too young, they got brothers, cousins, sisters, even the parents or the guardians in some of these cases that may have a weapon. That's why I love that PSA that we play that talks about, do you know how to have a conversation? Are there any guns in your house? You know? All right, if they are, how do you, you know, are they protected? Do you have them locked up? What is the thing? We don't. We just want to go over there because they're having a seafood boil. And you know damn well that the person is probably a felon, and you know that they have a gun, and you know they shouldn't have a gun, so you lie. No, ain't no guns over here. But

in the same breath, you'll sit and talk about, you know, we got, you know, we ready. We stay ready over here. We stay ready over here. When I say that in a lot of situations, we are our own worst enemy, it's because I believe that we are. I hate it. I don't like it. It's not everybody, but it is. If we go into denial and act like in a lot of situations that we are not our own worst enemy, yeah, it's going to be all bad for you. It's going to be all bad. We got to get ready to wrap it up again. Like I say, we'll return tomorrow morning. I'm the legendary Homer Blow along with girl Bailey Coleman. And I just want people to understand, you know, how important it is that we have these tough conversations. You know, you got to, you know, ask your kids. You may be surprised. Think they don't know a damn thing about guns. And they know more than you think they know. But is it the safe way? Is it the proper way? Have you touched a gun? Yeah, my cousin, when he come over, he bring his gun. So we better have these conversations, people. We better have these conversations. If not, it could end up being the death of us. Up next, the award-winning Truth with Sherwin Hughes from 9 a.m. to noon, followed up by the lunch break being held down today with its new hours, noon to 2, with Baby Shannon. She's doing her thing. And, of course, followed up with the Grapevine. Then we go, we tap in with Jazz Tyler from 4 to 7. If nobody has told you that they love you today, I need to let you know that I love you, and I want you to please have a safe and nonviolent remainder of the morning, afternoon, evening, night, and hopefully the things we have to talk about in the near future won't have to be within our minute degrees of separation. Love you, babes. Talk to my agent. I'm up out of here for now. Peace.

0: Hi, this is Sherwin Hughes from 101.7 The Truth, and I want to talk to you about something bigger than just buying a house. I'm talking about building a legacy. 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
2: 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Basketball Hall of Famer Tracy McGrady was drafted to the NBA straight out of high school, making him a pro player and a millionaire at just 18 years old. Today, he's actively involved in the business world and is part owner of the NFL's Buffalo Bills. McGrady talked to Bloomberg about the day he made that deal official.
3: My mind went to, it's not just, you know, I write this check and then I sit back and the Bills do their thing. The value of this franchise goes up. No, there are people that are involved in this that I actually can have some conversations with and actually prolong or further and improve my portfolio because of what these guys have.
2: That's Tracy McGrady on an episode of The Deal with Alex Rodriguez and Jason Kelly. T-Mac is one of 10 limited partners who joined the Bills ownership group, along with his cousin and fellow NBA Hall of Famer, Vince Carter. I'm Bloomberg's Justin Milliner on the Black Business Beat.
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Program. Today is Tuesday, August 25th, 2026. To say the customer is always right is utterly ridiculous. Listen, I get it. It is the customer that keeps you in business. It is the customer and how they feel when they enter into your establishment that can determine the reputation of your business and, quite honestly, how long you will be able to stay open and even have customers. So I do understand if a customer is unhappy, maybe the quality of the service was poor or the product that they purchased was defective. I would argue that it is in your best interest to accommodate that customer as best you possibly can. But to blindly say that the customer is always right will eventually be problematic because some customers are complete and total jerks. Some customers don't have the same level of respect for your establishment, your building, your property that they may have for their own, because some customers don't even have respect for their own property and where they live, their houses, et cetera, et cetera. So to expect them to have more respect for your property is utterly ridiculous. We have to stop saying and then filling the heads of customers and would-be customers and giving them this attitude, this arrogance, this ego that I'm the customer, I'm always right. The customer can be outrageous. They can be obnoxious. They can be boisterous. The customer can potentially disturb your other patrons. And in those situations, no, ladies and gentlemen, the customer is not always right, and I would highly suggest you as a business owner should excise that customer from your premises. Now, I know that that carries a lot of risk because every unruly customer, and let's talk about restaurants and dining for a second, because I believe that's something that we are all at least relatively familiar with. Everybody's got a phone and a camera, and you only get one side of the story. They turn their camera on. The restaurant manager is being mean to us and they're telling us that we have to leave right away and we didn't even do anything wrong. What they didn't show you, you know, this customer that believes they're always right, is they were terrorizing the table next to them and they were badgering and antagonizing their server and they were just being rude and obnoxious. You don't see that part. That customer is not always right. Probably a good thing that I'm not in the entertainment business, that I don't own a nightclub or I don't own a bar, because I wouldn't let a bunch of you in. I would just look at you and say, no, But Mr. Hughes, I'm not violating the dress code. You're violating my personal code. I don't like the way you smell. You're in trouble for that stuff, but you're taking a lot of risk as a business owner. That's number one. Number two, I don't know if maybe we need to better ingrain it in the culture. Maybe I need to do a much better job of explaining this. Maybe it needs to be filtered down better to the youth. There are real substantial differences between rights and privileges. It is a privilege to go to an establishment, have a couple of drinks, maybe listen to some music, do a little dancing. That's not a right. And if you don't know how to act, or if you bring a cultural element with you that is problematic and troublesome and that requires a heavy police presence, then no thank you. No way. It's a privilege. And if you do certain things, we have to understand is, I think that most of us do. I don't want to put those that listen to this program in any kind of unfair category, but there are some people that just feel it entitled to everything all of the time and take no responsibility for their behavior, nor how their behavior is going to be perceived by somebody else. It is a privilege to drive an automobile. When a police officer pulls you over and they ask you for your driver's license and proof of insurance, why do you start the argument with the cop there? Do you know that literally by law, you have got to provide a driver's license to show that you are legally permitted to operate a motor vehicle on public roads in Wisconsin? Why does the argument start there? People think that driving is a right, because here's the thing about southeastern Wisconsin. You're probably better off with a car because our public transportation is spotty at best. You can't get absolutely everywhere in a timely fashion, 24 hours a day, 7 days.

0: days a week simply relying on public transportation. A question for my own edification, because I don't know, maybe one of you know, do the buses run 24 hours a day and 7 days a week? Can I get a bus at 3 a.m. and 3 p.m. and 12 a.m. and 12 p.m.? Can I get a bus all the time, or do the buses stop running? And what happens if I take a bus, let's say at 1 a.m., but then the buses stop running at 3 a.m.? Am I going to die because I can't get back on the bus because the buses stop running? Xavier, I don't know why the hell I'm asking you. You probably ain't never been on. Only bus you've been on is go to an away game.
1: Actually, this is anecdotal evidence, but I see the buses running all night, at least downtown.
0: Seeing them run all night might not be 3 o'clock in the morning, 4 o'clock in the morning. What you doing out? Ain't nothing open that late but legs, buddy. Why you out that late or that early?
1: At 3 o'clock in the morning?
0: 4 o'clock in the morning, 5 o'clock in the morning.
1: You know, I got to get ready. You know, I wake up early. I wake up early. I wake up at like 4:15 every morning.
0: Ooh, wee.
1: Yeah.
0: What time do you get here?
1: I get here at like 6:15.
0: Okay, fair enough.
1: But, you know, I like to wake up and, you know, watch some TV, you know.
0: Me too. I'm a morning person as well. I can't sleep in to save my life. I got to get my sleep in parts. No matter when I go to bed, I'm over here trying to figure out if the buses run 24 hours a day. Now we're talking about Sherwin's two-part sleep schedule.
1: I do see people at the bus stop at like 2 o'clock, 3 o'clock in the morning.
0: Sometimes. Oh, Xavier, that's because they're at the bus stop, buddy. Don't mean that they have any plans on taking a bus. Sometimes that's where people do everything from shadow box to practice their karate. And also my favorite bus stop activity is dance with no music. Oh, it's golden. I have been accused of deliberately being slow when a light turns green. Like, people are in a hurry. Like, you can't, if that light turns green, you got to go immediately. If I see something at the bus stop and that light turns green, I'm going to sit there and just soak it all in for a while, because man, oh man, do we have some characters. There's got to be a higher level of mental illness. And I don't want to judge. I'm not trying to stereotype people, but the stuff that I see on Milwaukee bus stops is a reason why Sherwin Hughes, I'm going to sound a little classist right now. And that's for good reason, because I am. I don't got a lot going for me in this world, but damn it, I'm better than some. You know what I mean? No, that's not nice. Everybody's all the same. We're all equal under the law and in God's eyes.
1: Correct.
0: Not true. God definitely loves certain people more. 100% he does. There's certain people that are, you know how people say, oh, I'm highly blessed and favored? No, you're not.
1: You think there's a God?
0: It's something pulling the strings. It's because some people just have all the luck. And it ain't just luck. It's got to be something else.
1: The luckiest man in the world is Donald Trump.
0: So far. We'll see, though. His luck runs out. Everybody's will.
1: I hope. I hope.
0: Can we get back to the damn buses? So I don't want to get on the bus with certain people because I fear for my safety, especially if I see a collection of YNs wearing hoodies and poo-shiesties when it's 97 degrees outside. It just seems like it's very unsafe. When you get pulled over by the police, because driving, ladies and gentlemen, that is a privilege. It is not a right. And yes, you got to provide identification. If you're driving a vehicle, you got to provide a driver's license. But going out to a bar, to a nightclub, or frequenting a business, that's a privilege. And I stand with business owners because I know many of them, and they tell me the stories that they don't often share publicly. Some customers are horrible. You want a real good example of how disgusting and horrible some customers can be? Because they'll go into an establishment, and they have no respect. They're rude. You know, they make disgusting messes. Go look in a restroom after a very busy night in a bar or a nightclub. Go look at what people do. And let me do you one better. The women's restroom, 30,000 times more disgusting. Ladies, what is wrong with you? How did you miss the toilet by that much? It's foul. And as a business owner, they should have every right. But hey, nope, sorry, you can't use my bathroom, ma'am. You get to use a porta potty. You can't come in here with clogging up my toilet with your 75 maxi pads. Why are you wearing pads? Why are we doing that? Why are we wearing diapers, ladies? Come on. It's too early, Xavier. I'm very frustrated because this bar, the garage, sent a memo. I don't know. It's all rumor stuff. Now management is saying they didn't

0: sanctioned the list. Well, an employee put out a post on social media. It's got all the blacks all angry. Blacks get angry at every damn thing. Plus, everything is racist. Oh, and you know what I love? I was listening to Homer and Bailey this morning. Sometimes I'll be listening to Homer and Bailey. I get mad.
1: Why?
0: Because I don't get mad at Homer and Bailey. Shout out to Bailey, who laughs at everything and nothing at the exact same time. I love her to death.
1: Absolutely. Happy birthday to her son.
0: To Kendall.
1: Yes.
0: Shout out to Kendall. Kendall ain't even here, and Kendall got all the birthday love, ain't he?
1: I know, right?
0: Okay. So when there's when something happens, right, and then we look at the law, they were talking about the 3-year-old that shot somebody. It's not funny, but it's ridiculous. Do you guys know that there's a law in Wisconsin signed by Scott Walker in 2017 that says a child literally of any age, can have a firearm and go hunting as long as the person that they are with is a licensed and certified hunter? So if you're 18 years old, you can take your 4 or 5-year-old sibling with you hunting. Or maybe it has to be a parent. But as long as there's someone who is certified to hunt a child, it's called the Mentored Hunting Bill. And when Scott Walker signed that bill into law, shortly before he left office because he was defeated by Tony Evers, there were pictures on social media of fathers with rifles in their 6-month-old, 3-month-old children's cribs. And, oh, I can't wait until my child can walk. We're going to go hunting. And it is perfectly and completely legal. And so most African Americans, we don't hunt. Maybe each other. Maybe for a bargain. But we don't. Now, some of us do. I know I shouldn't speak in absolutes because some black people hunt. Hell, I got on camouflage pants today. But I don't hunt.
1: Very stylish.
0: I hunt for something else.
1: What do you hunt for?
0: Big cats, cougars.
1: Oh, cougars. I love cougars.
0: Milfs. Oh, yeah. It's the season, too, sir.
1: Oh, it's always the season.
0: No, they're in heat, buddy. You can smell it in the air.
1: I thought the heat starts pretty much springtime.
0: You know, it begins because they come out of their winter slumber. But then now, as you said yesterday so eloquently, cuffing season, because the MILFs and the Cougars, they thought it around all summer. Now they realize they ain't got nobody to go get a pumpkin spice latte with. I'll get you a pumpkin spice latte. Better believe that. Can I stay on track, please? Good Lord. But whenever we see a situation that does not culturally apply to black people, we always say, oh, if that was a black person, they wouldn't treat it the same way. Oh, if it was a black person and went hunting. I wish we would stop doing that. We look at everything through an unnecessary racial lens. Sometimes you have to. When it comes to criminal justice and criminal justice reform and policing, stuff like that, yes, absolutely. When you look at the lower performance of our students, yes, absolutely. There's probably a racial element to that as well. When you look at the number of students that get suspended and expelled from MPS, they're disproportionately black. There's a legitimate racial lens. But if it's a bill or a law that does not apply to black people at all, we always interject ourselves and say, well, if that person was black, they would give them the death penalty. I don't like when we do that. We need to be a little bit more critical, because here's what we do as black people. We cry wolf. Everything is racism. If a black person is acting a goddamn fool and you get thrown out of a bar, thrown out of a restaurant because of your behavior, first thing we're going to say is, oh, they're racist. No, they just didn't want you in the bar. Here's what you should do. White businesses, I'm open for hire. Let me tell you what. I'll throw all the blacks out for you. Hire me. You're going to pay me a lot of money because I'm taking a lot of risk here. But if you don't want to be accused of being racist and you want to remove certain patrons from your establishment, by all means, call on Sherwin and I'll kick out their friends. I'm going to take a break, come back, talk to Alan on the other side. I do want to get into the details of this story where this bar on Brady, what's on Brady in Arlington. I used to go to the Garage a long time ago. I used to love that place. They had one of the best hip-hop nights in the city. It was on a Tuesday night. This was in the late 2000s and the early 2010s, and it was just known. DJ E. Rich used to be the DJ there on Tuesday nights. Monday night, we would get on the boat cruise, and we'd go to Rogue's Lounge. And then Tuesday night, we would go to to the garage and listen to some hip hop. On Wednesday night, we went to a club called CO2. And then Thursday night, Milwaukee was just wide open. You had Star Bar, Ladybug Club, you had Tangerine, you had Kennedy's. And oh, the weekend just brought so much glory.

0: memory and joy. But that was the loop that we had back in the day. Every single day of the week, ladies and gentlemen, for my generation, there was a different spot. Even Monday nights, we went to Rain. Rain had a stripper pole. The nightclub had a stripper pole. You might be asking yourself, Sherwin, why did Rain have a stripper pole? Because Rain's biggest night of the week was Monday night. Most midnight ballerinas can't go out on Friday night and on Saturday night and on Sunday night because they're working at the strip club. So Mondays, we would call that service industry night because people that work at bars and restaurants, et cetera, they can't go out on the weekends because that's when they're working at their bars and their restaurants and that's where they're making their good money. So on Monday night, a lot of those service industry employees would go out, and service industry night used to be a very big deal. If you said you worked in the service industry, you got discounts on drinks and whatnot. I lied and said I worked in the service industry because it's not like you got to carry around an ID card. I could be a waiter or a waitress somewhere if I put a wig on. But Rain knew that a lot of exotic dancers were off on Monday night, so they put a pole in the nightclub in case the strippers want to do a little bit of practicing. So there's a lot of stuff we used to do. But we always realized that we were privileged to have that many places to go to every single day of the week. And we didn't act a fool. We didn't want to fight. Would people disagree? Yes, but they took that mess outside. You didn't fight in the club. You didn't hang out. You didn't loiter. You didn't do any of that. We appreciated all the things that we had in this city. Now, you have a whole generation that knows nothing about that because they feel so damn entitled. So we're going to talk about it. I'm also going to side with the Garage. They put out a list of about 40 hip-hop artists that you cannot play. If you're DJing at the Garage, you can't play these artists anymore because of the element that they bring. And I side with that establishment because I used to go there and I was very fond of that place. Now I'm too old. Now if I go to the Garage, I look like I'm a father picking up their child. You know how parents look when they're wandering through the crowd. Hi,
1: I'm looking for my daughter. I was supposed to pick her up. It's 10:30. Like I'm an old father picking somebody up from high school dance.
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0: Our phone number is 833-212-1017. 833-212-1017. Boy, oh boy. Here we go. Hello, Alan. How are you today?
1: I'm doing fantastic. I was listening to you. Your last segment was classic. All I can call you, I'm listening to you talk a lot, and you might think I'm BSing or, you know, pulling your short leg, because I know it ain't short. But there you go, double on time. But the thing is, you're exactly like me, man. Now, the things that upset you, I'm listening to you. We live right by the bus station here over on Silver Spring, and the best one is the one on 35th. But the one on Silver Spring and Sherman, there's no slouch either. You really, really get a good cross-section of the community, if you will. I'm right there, so I'm always walking my dogs and going by. And the things you see and the encounters you have, you could write a short story probably 3 or 4 times a day. Just roadside adventures or something like that. But I'm listening to you, and I was going to tell you something earlier. There's something to talk. Oh, yeah, well, you go places. I don't go many places either because I just don't trust them how they're going to do the food just based on who. But I think people hate me. That's what I was going to tell you. I think people hate me more in general going to a restaurant with my wife than they do my wife. I think they really detest me. Although we were up in Oshkosh for something again the other day, and she told me it was hot, so I couldn't leave the dogs in the car. And she said, "Baby, next time you got to come in with me," because they were just rude. I said, "Okay, I'll deal with that." But just heads up, man. A hand clap. I'll give you a high five, but I got a cone in my hand. The thing is, you are fantastic, and that's you make my day every day. I could be the most miserable. Actually, today I measured for the developers. Guys parked more than 3 feet off the curb, so parking's going to come over and give them a ticket for me. They said they're going to be. They might be here by now. They're going to come right away. So every now and then you got to pull some rank. Enough is enough, man.
0: Okay.
1: Yeah, hopefully
0: we'll
1: be getting a ticket here.
0: Enjoy your
1: ice cream. Oh, yeah. Guns. I went hunting when I was like 6. I had a rifle. My dad got me a little lever action 22. I used to go bird hunting with my pop and squirrel hunting. Well, you can't do that. I don't know if you do it anymore. I wouldn't give my kid a gun, but my daughter went hunting with me. She didn't have a gun. I let her shoot, but I wasn't going to buy her one. All right, buddy.
0: Okay.
1: God bless you, man.
0: Thank you.
1: Keep up the good work.
0: Okay, Alan, you too. You keep up the good work of just talking about everything that comes to mind at once. I think he gets an ice cream cone every single morning.
2: Yeah, at least when he calls.
0: This is not appropriate ice cream time. It's 9:26. How do you go to McDonald's now and not get a bag full of hash browns? Like, that's the only thing I would want from McDonald's. But he's Alan, so I'm sure that's not the most unusual thing that he will do today. Milwaukee Bar responds after, quote, "No Milwaukee rap list goes viral." The Garage, a popular bar near Brady Street in Milwaukee, has responded after social media posts began circulating online showing a list of predominantly black hip-hop artists that DJs were told not to play in the establishment. Beginning August 23rd, a leaked text message and a list of artists from the Garage, 1709 North Arlington Place, began circulating online. In the text message, DJs were told that, effective immediately, they could no longer play music from the listed 40 artists, including remixes. The message stated the directive was, quote, "coming from ownership," and warned that failure to comply would result in a loss of gigs. The list named 40 mainstream black artists, such as Lil Wayne, Future, 21 Savage, Glorilla, Lil Baby, not to be confused with Big Baby, Gucci Mane, Rick Ross, and Migos. Quote, "No Milwaukee Rap" was also written in bold letters at the bottom of the list. By August 24th, the video and text message had spread rapidly across social media, prompting hundreds of comments on the business's official Instagram account and Google review page, with some accusing the bar of discriminating against black patrons near Brady Street. Let me stop you right there. Let me stop you. I don't know if you guys have been paying attention to what has been taking place this summer and previous summers as well. The disorder and the rabble-rousing and the negative behaviors and the conduct that has been taking place on Brady Street, including the violence and the shootings and the fights, which is a risk to everybody's safety, especially the residents. There are people that live on and near Brady Street, my producer being one of them, that don't want to have to deal with that chaos and mayhem. And if there is a particular bar that has made a connection between certain types of music and an undesirable element, isn't it within the rights of that bar to say, we don't want this music played? I don't like that being called racist, because why would

0: we think there wouldn't be any consequences for the actions that we have seen that has required police presence damn near every night, has required the EMTs and the fire trucks damn near every night. Why wouldn't we think that there would be some consequence? And quite honestly, I'm surprised that the garage waited this long. I'm surprised they didn't start the summer season by saying, hey, you know what, DJs, you're not playing any of this music starting this summer. And I wonder if they could have cut down on some of the mayhem and the chaos that we've seen on Brady Street. Now, is this going to solve the problem? No. But if that music brings a particular element that is wanton and that is careless and that is destructive, it is well within the rights of that bar. If they want to stay in business, because let me tell you how this council treats bars that entertain patrons that like to fight and shoot. They take their liquor licenses. You might owe your liquor distributor $40,000. You might have a 10-year lease on that building where you owe $7,000 a month in rent. You might have spent $150,000 out of your pocket, or you borrowed money so you could do the renovations, you can redo the bathroom, and you could redo the seating and the booths. And if you lose your liquor license, now you're not making money anymore. Now you owe all of your creditors because you wanted to be soft and accommodating to people. Because, you know, you wanted to stop playing their music and then they got all angry and called you racist. And now you want to accommodate them, you play their hip hop, and now you lost your liquor license. Let me ask you this question. If a black bar owner refuses to play country music because they don't want white people that wear cowboy boots and cowboy hats in their establishment, maybe they don't like that culture. Maybe a black bar owner associates country western music and even rock music with Donald Trump supporters. Let's just assume that a black bar owner says, I'm not playing country, I'm not playing rock and roll, because that's going to bring a bunch of white folks. It's going to bring a bunch of Trumpers. I ain't playing it. But what if a bunch of white folks say, you know what? We really wish you'd play more Wayne Jennings. We really wish you'd play more Conway Twitty. And if that black bar owner says, nope, no way, I don't want you here, I don't want your element here, I don't want your culture here, because some of you are conservative Republicans and some of you voted for Donald Trump, would you call that black bar owner racist? If a black bar owner said, we don't want the kind of people that listen to country western music and rock and roll music in our bar in Bronzeville, would we? I'm just asking y'all to keep the same energy. Because I know many, many black bar owners that would not dare, not even in a remix. I can see a black bar owner saying, we don't want any Charlie Pride, any Conway Twitty. What's another country artist? Garth Brooks. Who's the achy breaky heart man? Billy Ray Cyrus. I actually like that song. I like. Will we call that black bar owner racist? Like, no. They don't want a certain element in their bar. And so if you are the garage, can't you do the exact same thing? And here's what's crazy. A lot of the people, and I'm going to get into the rest of the article, I guess. The garage was a gathering place for local Milwaukee artists, because it does say in quotations, you can't even play local Milwaukee hip hop artists anymore. And some of the local Milwaukee hip hop artists, most of which are not very good, they said, oh, that's terrible because, you know, the garage was a networking place for us, a gathering place for local Milwaukee artists where we could get together and do collabs and introduce, you know, ourselves to other people, et cetera, et cetera. And so then I would ask those local artists that are now upset that the garage might be putting on hiatus some of their music, why don't they open up a bar of their own? Let me tell you why they wouldn't open up a bar of their own. If you don't like the bar that you're going to and they're changing the music and you don't like it, I would say start your own. Make your own rules, start your own. You don't got to go to somebody else's bar and put money in their pocket and give them profit. Start your own bar. Let me tell you why some of these artists that are complaining about the garage wouldn't start their own bar. Because they don't want to cater to the same people either. That's right. That's why they don't want to open up their own bar, because they don't want some of them same thugs peeing all over the stall and breaking glasses and all sorts of other stuff. Take a break, come back, continue our calm, casual conversation about a bar refusing to play hip-hop music in a neighborhood that has been, let's just say, on some nights completely overtaken by a very negative element that does not understand the difference between a right and a privilege. The Truth with Sherwin Hughes. We'll be right back.
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0: went down to Georgia, he was looking for a soul to steal. He was in a bind because he was way behind and he was willing to make a deal. When he came across this young man sawing on a fiddle and playing it hot, and the devil jumped up on a hickory stump and said, "Boy, let me tell you what. I guess you didn't know it, but I'm a fiddle player too. And if you'd care to take a dare, I'll make a bet with you. Now you play pretty good fiddle, boy, but give the devil his due. I bet a fiddle of gold against your soul, because I think I'm better than you."
1: The boy said, "This is actually hip hop when you think about it. Sin,
0: but I'll take your bet, you're going to regret, because I'm the best as ever been. Johnny, rosin up your bow and play your fiddle."
1: So hold on now. I don't really do country music, but music is music now sometimes. Charlie Daniels Band, they went hard on that. Maybe they should start playing that at the garage.
2: I'm sure they already do.
1: Devil went down to Georgia. Actually, the devil came to Milwaukee and never left. By August 24th, a video and text message had spread rapidly across social media, prompting hundreds of comments on the business's official Instagram account and Google review page, with some accusing the bar of discriminating against black patrons near Brady Street, an area known for its diverse business and nightlife. So there was a text message that was leaked, put on the internet, of course, about a list of 40 hip-hop artists that management, apparently or allegedly, does not want to be played anymore. So Zach, who's a well-known DJ, DJ Brother Z, is in the YouTube chat saying that that list already existed in the DJ booth. Here's where I think this thing got messy. This may have been a conversation that management had with other staff there, and I do believe that they probably had a list that they provide to DJs that the garage would hire. "Hey, don't play these artists or play less of these artists, et cetera, because we want to cut down on some of the bad element that might be coming to hear this music." But when you leak it online, then it looks malicious. Because then it basically says, oh, they don't want these artists being played. But also, look at the grand scheme of things. Do you know how many hundreds of hip-hop artists over the last 50 years that are probably still very acceptable to play? We always are looking for a reason to be offended. But also, we don't lack common sense. We all can take a moment and take a step back and understand why some bars, especially on Brady Street, does not want a particular element. Isn't that well within the right of a business owner? Can businesses even refuse patrons anymore? Are you able to do it, or do you have to serve everybody? I'm only speaking for myself, and please don't take my advice, because I am not in business. I would refuse service to a lot of people. I wouldn't let myself into my bar on certain nights, because I'd be thinking to myself, if I go into my bar tonight, I'm going to be a menace. I hope my bouncer stop me cold at the door. Because you're walking on a very, very thin line, because this common council will snatch your liquor license or suspend your liquor license, sometimes for the most minor of infractions. And here's how that typically works. Let's say there's a bar that had a whole bunch of warnings, and there's a bunch of fights, and there's been violence associated with the bar. And let's just say the bartenders are known for over-serving people, which I think is an unfair position to put a bartender in. Like, you have to know when someone is too drunk. I know people that are such supreme alcoholics, they could drink an entire bottle of vodka and talk to you.

0: just as straight and normal as I'm talking to you right now, you would never even know it. And you, I'd only serve that person two drinks or three drinks. Next thing you know, they're fighting and they're blacked out. I think that's too much on the bartenders to try and be that kind of a gauge. And also, telling somebody that you're not going to serve them anymore, whew, that's a calculated risk as well, because they get very, very angry. But let's just say the bar is known for over-serving people and there's a lot of violence and there's fights every single night. The common council might say, look, we're not going to permanently revoke your liquor license, but we're going to give you maybe a 10-day suspension, or even worse, a 30-day suspension. Complete your 30-day suspension, meaning you can't open, you can't serve any liquor, and then on the 31st day, you'll be allowed to open. Here's why that is a killer for these businesses, because all of your staff are going to have to find somewhere else to work for the next month. And if they, and the service industry in Milwaukee turns over very quickly. You might go to a bar on a Tuesday, it's a whole different staff on Friday. And so if you get even a 10-day suspension, because there are some people that work in the service industry, assuming they only have one job, if that place they worked for, that bar, that nightclub gets a 10-day suspension, most people can't go 10 days without any kind of income. Most folks are living check to check, if not day to day. And so now you've lost all of your staff. And that's the killer for businesses. So I can understand these businesses wanting to be a bit more conservative and be a little bit more cautious about who they let into their establishment, because one bad patron can be the reason why you lose your license permanently or why you face a suspension. But also, I'm going to bring this up in a little while. Maybe we'll talk about this for an hour or two. Music, while it can attract people, music can also be used as a deterrent. So there was a study that was done. This goes back, I think, to 2017 and 2018, where there's a particular establishment. I'm going to name the establishment in a little while. Not yet. They experimented with something because they had a bunch of black kids loitering and hanging out and scaring all the white customers. You know us, blacks, we're very scary, especially in groups. I think, what is it, more than three of us as a gang? More than seven of us as a posse? Whatever the term is, who knows? There used to be a law where if there was more than three or four black men standing on a corner, the police could go and investigate because they consider that a gang. Now, that's racist. That's something worthy of a racial analysis. However, I digress. So this particular business experimented with something. They played classical music and they blasted it into the parking lot. And lo and behold, the undesirables that used to loiter at this particular establishment, scaring away all of the patrons and the customers, they all disappeared, and then the patrons and the customers that were afraid to go into this establishment were coming back in droves. So music, there's retail outlets to do this too. They play certain kinds of music because it is a subconscious deterrent. Wouldn't deter me, though. I love some classical music. You let me hear some Beethoven, I'm still going to rob you. I'll rob you just because you played Beethoven to try and get me to go somewhere else. It's almost like they think that classical music is like kryptonite to the blacks, which some of us love the classical music. You know what I mean? Xavier, you look like you got a big old classic music collection.
1: Yeah, I do.
0: I don't doubt that one, but ain't nothing wrong with it. Quote, how do you tell a DJ they can't play 30-something artists because that's limiting artistic expression? TikTok users The Real Ray said in a video, like, if I'm a DJ and you book me for a gig and you destroy my whole set, why would I ever want to come back? Why I want to continue to serve you as an owner? Well, then I would say, as a DJ, don't go do weddings, because I bet you this much, if somebody books you for a wedding, you're not playing that same damn list at a wedding. Sometimes you got to curate your list. And look, and I get it. If this is your life's blood, and if you were a DJ that was regularly booked at the garage and the music artists that they listed that are now banned, you know we understand banning because we ban people here all the time. Hell, I ain't heard from Al in 2 weeks. I don't even know what Al did. And if the establishment that pays you says, hey, you can't play these artists anymore, that's just like if somebody books you for a wedding and they don't want to hear freak music.

0: even though if there's a place to play freak music, it's at a wedding because love is in the air. Single women get very horny at weddings. You ever seen Wedding Crashers? Facts. That's a documentary. You know what I mean? Like, that movie is... All right, I'm going to take a break, come back. Looks like we got Dion on line one. I'm sure he has a bunch to say. We're listening to The Truth with Sherwin Hughes, talking about the Garage, a bar on Arlington and Brady that has made public a list, even though the list was leaked. And this list, I come to find out, was already posted in the DJ booth because they want a little less hip-hop. If hip-hop, do you think the hip-hop is responsible for violence? Maybe we should put a poll up, Xavier, to ask people if they believe that hip-hop music is either responsible for or contributes to violent behavior. Does hip-hop contribute to violence? Yes or no? Because I want to see something. So we'll put that poll up. Go to YouTube.com or open up your YouTube app from your smartphone or other mobile device. 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So while you guys are doing that, I'm going to do this, take a little break. The Truth with Sherwin Hughes. We'll be right back.
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1: Just got my hair done. I'm acting brand new. Going out tonight, feeling sexy in my mood. Yeah. Pink blush on my face, brown lip liner, lip gloss too.
2: Now he wanna lick my bum, but clock my raw to talk, talk, talk. Got him going crazy for that poo, na na na na. I get what I want, I got that ooh shalaka laka. He do what I say for that ooh ma da da da.
3: Now play this music. This music wouldn't make anybody violent. It make you want to get some of that boom shalaka laka. That's all. Ain't nothing wrong with getting a little boom shalaka laka. Let's talk to Dion. Dion, you're on 101.7 The Truth. How are you?
4: First of all, Dion is a she.
3: Oh, sorry, Dion.
4: Thought
3: you were a different Dion. I apologize. I'll give you a free t-shirt for making that mistake. I'm kidding. I'm not going to give you anything. But go on.
4: I'm sure. Okay. No, I was just calling to remind you. Remember about a couple months ago you spoke of when you used to do the boat ride?
3: Yes.
4: And they played the hip hop and then they stopped?
3: Yes.
4: You know, and so that the people can deter from coming?
3: Yes.
4: That's all. Have a good day.
3: Oh, okay. Thank you. You too. They used to have a hip hop boat cruise on Monday nights. It was $5. And you would get on, you know, those the MKE boat. Go to MKE boat. Well, don't do it now, but they have a website. They have all these different boat cruises you can take up and down the Milwaukee rivers, and it goes out to Lake Michigan. They have a DJ on board. And they got little drinks. You can get you a little beverage and listen to some real good music. It was every Monday, and it was $5. And it was an older, well, I shouldn't say older because we were young at the time. This is, again, late 2000s, early 2010s. And some of us, that cruise was so fun. We wouldn't even go out on the weekends because we would save up all of our energy for the boat cruise. And it was only in the summer. It was a hip-hop boat cruise. And it was glorious. And it was fun. And everybody was dancing and having a good time. And the women were flirty and the men were flirtier. And then there'd be an after party at either the Jackalope Lounge in the Third Ward or at Rogue's Gallery. I think Rogue's Gallery is now called Mojo. And that's where we would go after we got off the boat, because the boat would leave at 7:30 and we'll come back to port at about 10. Well, you ain't ready to go home at 10 o'clock. That's just when your engine is warm. Ain't nobody going home. So you would go to the Jackalope or you would go to Rogue's. And man, we would just party. Was I doing radio then? I think so. Let me just give you guys a bit of advice if you ever want to have your own radio show. Doing a radio show hungover, not recommended. 0 out of 10. That is, there's been a few times. Now, y'all couldn't tell, thank God, but oh, I could. And then something happened where someone told someone that told someone about this $5 hip-hop boat cruise. Let me also say this. It was as diverse as the genre of hip-hop itself is. It was black people, white people, Asians, Latinos, biracial people, triracial people. When I say triracial, that means they'll try anything. It was some of everybody on that boat, and we had a good time, and it was perfect. You're out on the water, and the music is going, and you're dancing. You heard all your favorite hip-hop classics. It was beautiful, but then something happened. Somebody told that bad element. You know the element that I'm talking about. It's the element that nobody wants in their party. It's the element that nobody wants in their bar. And here they come. They're being rude. They're being disrespectful. They're grabbing women left and right, and all of them got goddamn blunts hanging out of their mouths. Next thing you know, the hip-hop boat cruise was no more. Number one, it wasn't $5 anymore. They raised it to $15 because that's going to weed some of them out. And then guess what they changed it to? Yacht Rock. Now, hold on. I like Yacht Rock too now. But then, because I stayed away from it for years because it got so bad it wasn't even enjoyable anymore. So I stopped going to the hip-hop boat cruise, and then they changed it over to Yacht Rock. And I was like, you know what? I'm just done with that whole thing. But then somebody was like, Sherwin, when was the last time you've been on the Yacht Rock cruise? I was like, oh, I did away with that years ago. They're like, no, you got to come check it out. I said, what? I was like, you know, I like Yacht. I play Yacht Rock on my show all the time. I might play some Kenny Loggins or some Michael McDonald. I love Steely Dan. All of that is in the Yacht Rock.

0: genre. By the way, it's called yacht rock, not because you play it on boats. It's because the music is so intricately arranged, produced, and performed. They say crafting yacht rock music is like building a yacht. That's why it's called yacht rock. So there you go. You just learned a trivia question from Uncle Sherwin. So I went. And oh, for the first, I don't know, 45 minutes to an hour, they absolutely played some yacht rock classics. Doobie Brothers, Lil Kenny Loggins, they played it. But then guess what they did for hour two? Brought that goddamn hip-hop back. So it was like a smoke screen. It was like a deterrent. And then when I went, I noticed it, the element, and you know the element that I'm talking about, they ruin everything. Even Chris Rock talks about this particular element. I'm not going to use the very colorful language that he used to describe this element because that might be going a little too far. But he's like, if they go to a nightclub, you'll have the grand opening and the grand closing on the exact same night. That is the element. But no, thank you, Dion, for calling and reminding me because that was terribly upsetting. We have been running from this element because when they find out about your spot, they close it down. That's why I gatekeep. You have to gatekeep in Milwaukee because if you tell everybody everything, then the wrong element will show up and they'll ruin it. The Truth with Sherwin Hughes will be back for hour two.
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Welcome to Hour 2 of the Truth with Sherwin Hughes. Decided to play a little jazz. Calm some of y'all down. Some of y'all getting a little too hyped up this morning. About ready to go commit some violence. See, you can use music to soothe the savage beast. Let's read some of these YouTube comments, shall we? City5421 says via YouTube, I'm a 40-year-old man from Milwaukee, Wisconsin, born and raised. I side with that bar not wanting to play hip-hop music. The violence is just getting too out of control. City, I don't know if they're going to ban hip-hop completely. There are certain artists that I think can stir up emotions. Like when I hear certain Tupac songs, and I, by no means am I a violent person. I'm not a killer, but don't push me. You know what I mean? But if I hear certain Pac songs, I feel like knocking off a liquor store. Now, I'm not actually going to do it, but I indulge myself in the fantasy. Certain types of music just get you really, really hyped up. And there are some people that lack a very important trait. It's a really important attribute. And I believe that lacking this attribute, and it's not one race versus another. There are people of all races, all cultures, and all ethnicities that lack this very important trait. And when you have this trait, your life goes better. Things start going your way. Your luck turns around. You'll be a better professional. You get more opportunities. Life just improves when you have this trait, and this trait is called self-control. Some people just can't control themselves. They can't control themselves when they eat. They can't control themselves when they're getting drunk. Can't control themselves when they're doing a little bit of smackety smack. Can't control themselves when they're doing a little tootsie of cocaine. They just can't control themselves. But if you have a little self-control, life goes better for you. And there's some music that encourages people that have that lack of self-control to just act out. There's a song by MJG and 8-Ball. Now, no, absolutely not. I'm not even going to play the clean version of it because there's something in that song that when you hear it, it makes you want to go on a crime spree. I think I want to make sure I get the title because I'm singing it in my head. So MJG and 8-Ball. Is this the name of it? Hold on. Now I kind of do want to play it. It's called You Don't Want Drama. So there was a club. Shout out to Craig Berry, who was a master of nightclubs and nightlife. Craig Berry can have 1,000 people in his club. 1,100, 1,200 people on a Tuesday night and have no incidents. I don't know how he does it. Because you got some places, their capacity is only 75, and there'll be a shooting in there in 15 minutes after they open. But he used to have a club called The Matrix on East Capitol Drive. Some of you are old enough to remember. And then I think it was called Double XL after that. This club was gigantic. It was in a damn strip mall. It's huge, right on East Capitol Drive. Right across the street from that Walmart. There used to be a nightclub over there called The Matrix. And when they would play this song,

0: in that club, I would have to take Cover. And it's called You Don't Want Drama by MJG and 8-Ball. And I don't believe that hip-hop music, I don't personally, I don't think it's the music. I don't think it's the lyrics. I think it can encourage people to be a little bit more uninhibited. But that's what good music does, right? But I don't think the hip-hop is responsible for violence, because look at all of the diverse cultures that love hip-hop. Not only do diverse cultures love hip-hop, there's someone of every race, culture, and ethnicity that is a hip-hop artist. There's a Hasidic Jew, like several of them. You know what Hasidic Jews, that wear the big hats and got the curly cues? They got the curls. Nadis Yahoo is one of them. There's a bunch of them. The Jews have hip-hop artists. Everybody loves the hip-hop. And I don't think that it causes violence, because you don't have a... Oh, maybe not. I was going to say, you don't have a bunch of violent Jews. Let me bite my tongue on that one.
1: I was going to say.
0: But I don't believe that just... Because there's white people and Latin people that listen to hip-hop, and they don't go out and cause a ruckus because they're listening to the music. I think it very much depends on the person. But this 8-Ball and MJG song, You Don't Want Drama, I'm just going to give you a little taste of the chorus. Just a little taste. And when you hear it, there's something about the beat. It just makes you reach for your pistol, even if you don't have one. Bust a nigga's head, smack a hoe, shoot the club up. That's the chorus. All of those, if you're drunk enough, especially off of Hennessy, all of those sound like a good idea at the time you hear that song. I will bust a nigga's head, smack a hoe, and shoot the club up. Now, when cooler heads prevail, none of those things are a good idea. But if you're in the moment, when that song would come on, people would literally jump up and down. And I was like, it's not safe here, because I might be the nigga's head they want to bust. And this hoe over here might be the one to get smacked. So you got to... What is happening to my radio show? The list also drew criticism from members of Milwaukee's music community in a Facebook video. Rap and hip-hop artist Rodney Bonds Jr. said Milwaukee musicians regularly network at the Garage and had considered the bar a preferred gathering place. Quote, us Milwaukee artists are offended, Bonds wrote, pointing out that music from Milwaukee rapper Big Frank had previously been played at the bar. Big Frank also voiced his disappointment with the Garage in a post on his Facebook account. In an August 24th statement sent to the Milwaukee Journal Sentinel, co-owner Leslie Montemuro said the list was issued by an employee and not approved by ownership. Little birdie told me who that employee was. I'm thinking, I can't do it. I don't know what gets me in trouble or not. So you all know who the employee is.
1: You won't get in trouble.
0: I will.
1: You won't.
0: I won't. Oh, you always saying that. You're the one that won't get in trouble.
1: No, we are not held responsible.
0: I think there's probably somebody that might disagree with that.
1: For others' actions?
0: Yeah, I don't want to bust them out, though. Even though I find it hilarious that that person may or may not have worked here at one point in time. But that doesn't narrow it down. Everybody's worked at 101.7 The Truth at one point in time. I swear, we have run through people here. Good Lord, we've had some. Everybody work here. It's some people that I forgot worked here. Remember Denise Thomas? She used to work here. Remember Telly Hughes? Relics of a time gone by, right? Quote, we are very proud of our diverse patron mix and our staff, and we are very upset to learn of this situation, Montemuro said, who is the owner, or at least a co-owner, of the Garage on Arlington and Brady. We have spoken to the employee who issued the list, which was not approved by ownership, and stressed why it was not acceptable. Montemuro, I think Montemuro is just saving face, because once this list is made public, you got to issue a response. Speaking of responses being issued, we are going to talk about the New Berlin mayor who posted and reposted anti-Muslim, anti-woman, and anti-black things on his Facebook account. Apparently, the New Berlin Common Council is meeting to address the words of the mayor. Don't worry, he's not going to go anywhere. It's representative government, and I know that people don't like when elected officials, especially the mayor of, you know, not exactly a small town, when they say and they express anti-Muslim, anti-woman, and anti-black sentiments.

0: we get mad when we find out those people think like that, but they also were elected by the people of that town. If the people in New Berlin don't want an anti-Muslim, anti-woman, an anti-black mayor, they know what to do. They'll recall him. They can put enough pressure on him. But I want you to watch that situation very closely, because if the people in the town of New Berlin give him a pass for saying anti-woman, anti-black, and anti-Muslim things on his social media, you know what you are dealing with. I call that representative government, because even with those horrendous things that the mayor of New Berlin said about Muslim folk, about black folks, and about women, there's a whole bunch of voters and constituents that agree with him. We as black people know how people feel about us, but for some reason, when they express it, we get shocked. How dare you say that about us? Yeah, but you know how they feel about us. Why are we shocked when they say it? We talked about the Black Culture Fest they had at the Brewers game on Friday, which led to a whole bunch of very racist comments. In fact, a writer for the Milwaukee Journal Sentinel, James Cowsey, he wrote about it. I couldn't read his whole article because it was behind a paywall, and I simply refused to pay for the Journal Sentinel. And he may have been offended, too, by it. I don't know why we're so offended. Like, look at the country we're in. The history of this nation, how it was shaped, how it was formed, the geographic patterns of how cities are laid out, where kids go to school, how they are educated, budgets, funding, social services. Race is at the heart of literally everything. Milwaukee looks the way it does, acts the way it does, because certain people were kept out of mainstream opportunities and had to find their own way. The way this nation is set up, the way our political system is set up, hell, even the Electoral College, which y'all hate so very much, was a vestige of slavery. So when white people express how they feel about us, why are you so shocked? We live in their nation. Now, I know some of y'all are going to get mad when I say that. They colonized this place, and they had to wipe out 100 million Native Americans to make space for these data centers and all this farmland. So they did a hell of a job clearing the way. And then they brought us over here as chattel and as labor. It's their colony, for better or for worse. Now, I know we like to interject ourselves by saying stuff like, we're the original inhabitants of America. Are we really? Really? Are you sure? You sure about that? Well, we built this country. Yeah, under the watchful eye of them. Black folks didn't just come over here and say, you know what, let's build a road here. Let's build a schoolhouse. No. I'm just trying to level set here, because black people believe in some fantasy that racism is a thing of the past. It is stronger and more powerful than ever. The body politic of this nation, in which black people are, in my opinion, underrepresented, allows racism to exist at such a level that if you are a person of political power and you agree to an unspoken contract, if you agree to continue to marginalize and oppress minorities, the body politic will allow you to have sex with children. Do I got to say it again? I'll repeat it all day. If you agree to hate the Mexicans and deport the Mexicans and deport the Haitians and deport all the people that shouldn't be here, because you know they're over here taking up space and taking up all the welfare and they're taking all the jobs. If you agree to get rid of them, to excise this nation of those people that, you know, poison the blood of this nation, his words, and then before that, Hitler's words. If you agree to get rid of those people, they will give you leeway if you flew to an island and had sex with girls who are in seventh grade. They'll let you do it.
1: And that's the truth.
0: And you think that when white folks express how they really feel, that should be some kind of a shock? If you can let a white person be as racist as they want to be and fully and thoroughly express themselves, they will let their leaders do anything. In fact, the white folks who are poor, they're getting racism. And they're getting the DEI overturned, the affirmative action overturned. And in return for that, because if you give the white people the racism they've always wanted, they will allow not only the leaders to have sex with children, they'll allow the leaders to enrich themselves on the backs of the American people. They won't require wages to go up. They won't require fair working conditions. They won't put any guardrails on artificial intelligence or anything. They won't put any guardrails on corporations. They will give tax breaks to the wealthy. And the poor working class white people will allow that to happen as long as you give them racism. And so when a white person says, you're an N-word,

0: no, they mean it. I just wish more of them expressed it to us so we could really understand the place in which we live. Because I think if we knew, ladies and gentlemen, as black people, we wouldn't go to half the places that we went to. So let me bring up the Texas Roadhouse again. Oh, holy smokes, that was a wake-up call. Another social media rumor. I don't care if it's rumor. All I got to do is be made aware of something like that, that when black patrons go into the Texas Roadhouse. But there's not really any Texas Roadhouses in urban America, if I'm not mistaken. The only one I'm aware of around here, if it's still there, is in West Bend. I went there once.
1: In Brookfield.
0: Oh, they got one in Brookfield. Okay. Yeah, I don't go to Brookfield. I don't even go to Brookfield Square. Brookfield Square is mostly closed. It's not what it used to be. Brookfield Square was an alternative to Mayfair. Many years ago. But yeah, the rumor was, and Texas Roadhouse is addressing it. They said they're doing an investigation that when an African-American, a group of patrons comes into the Texas Roadhouse, the kitchen is made aware and human saliva is then added, clearly at no extra cost, to the entrees ordered by African-Americans, or there was something else they would do. They would lick their fingers, and then they would handle the food ordered by African-Americans. And so whether that's true or not, that's all I needed to hear. So I wouldn't go to Texas Roadhouse. You know what? I think maybe it's time we just start cooking at home. You know what I mean? If you're cooking at home... So at a restaurant, you got to be very, you got to wear gloves and you got to wear a hairnet and you got, you know, when you're at home, you're like, eh, nobody need no damn gloves. I'm the only one eating this chicken. Oh, by the way, black people, salt, lemon juice, and vinegar does not sanitize or sterilize chicken. And when you wash your chicken in the sink, all you're doing is spreading salmonella. Every time I bring that up, black people get triggered. You got to wash your chicken. No, you got to cook it. When you cook the chicken, all of the yuck-yucks, bacteria doesn't like heat. It denatures the proteins in the bacteria, so you cook the chicken. Black people washing that chicken and splashing salmonella all over the... All right, thank you, Xavier. They're going to get mad. I posted something on social media about washing chicken. I had to take it down. The blacks came for me like I was a member of the Klan. Sherwin, what do you mean you don't wash the chicken? I don't, because a little water droplets carry the salmonella. You don't want to get the salmonella. It makes the tummy hurt and worse. All right, I'm going to take a break, come back. Got the mayor of New Berlin, the council out there is going to address his anti-Muslim, anti-woman, and anti-black comments. Also, ladies and gentlemen, I want you to stay very healthy because I love you all so very much. Some of you more than others. But I want you to stay very healthy. Well, supposedly, between October 6th and October 8th, 2026, so I guess a couple of months away. Well, 1 month, right? CNAs are staging certified nursing assistants are staging a nationwide walkout demanding better working conditions, longer breaks, and $30 an hour minimum. Whether this actually takes place or not, I don't know. I'm going to give you some details about how Wisconsin handles certain medical professionals if they do choose to strike. In some places, it is very illegal, and CNAs may actually lose their CNA licenses if they do that. But imagine if we have a CNA walkout between October 6th and October 8th. I want you all to stay healthy. Try not to be in the hospital between October 6th and October 8th, because there won't be any CNAs, maybe. You know, CNAs are very important. So, I'm going to talk about that as well. If you'd like to call, I guess you could text, but I don't, you showed me where my text messages go, Xavier, but I think I turned it off again. You can text us at 833-212-1017, 833-212-1017. You can also call us at that same number, or you can join us on the YouTubes at 1017 The Truth. Don't go anywhere. I'll be right back.
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3: And here's Heather with the weather.
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0: slow music back to nightclubs. You remember when they used to just play a slow jam out of nowhere and people would be on the dance floor all caked up? That also will cut down on some of the tension and the violence. You got to play a slow song, and then everybody would scatter. Like, oh no, they're playing a slow song. I must find someone to dance very close with. Bring that stuff back. Well, I guess, no, you probably can't even slow dance with a stranger in the club anymore because it's probably sexual harassment. We would routinely sexually harass one another in nightclubs. It's just you went out to get sexually harassed. Come on, ladies. You know you got your ass grabbed 37 times a night. You didn't care. You're like, oh, who did that? Oh, another one. You wouldn't stop going. Like, nah, you got to sign an NDA. Hello, ma'am. I would like permission to speak with you. Hi, I'm going to have to ask you to sign this form and sign this document. I'm also going to need a blood sample and copy of your resume. I'm also going to need some details about your family. I'm going to need some details about your immigration status. You got to provide all this damn information. Back in the day, you just wanted to go out and get you a little bit of strange. That's all you wanted to do. And it was a good night. He got you a little sample of some strange, just a little bit. You know, you ain't got to get all of it on the first night. Maybe go on a date and get the rest of it. Go out and get phone numbers. Remember that, fellas? You always had to carry a pen with you. Can I get your number? I'm going to call you. Okay. You felt like you was on top of the world. Now women give out their damn Instagram. I don't want your damn Instagram. That's offensive to me. I want your phone to ring.
1: Got to get the Snapchat.
0: I don't want that either. I don't. It's just not personal enough for me.
1: I like the Snap.
0: I'll take a phone number and I won't necessarily call, but I'll send you the text. And once I see you've read my text message, the countdown is on. You have a certain amount of time to respond. I don't play that red stuff.
1: What is that? What's the countdown?
0: I give you an hour. You might be busy. Anything more than that? Well, let me tell you what happened to me not too long ago. I mean, what day was it? Oh, I deleted the message because I blocked her.
1: Jeez.
0: This broad asked me for $4,000.
1: Oh, wow.
0: Block. Here's what she said. She was like, apparently she got bad credit, which par for the course. They all do.

0: So she had a co-signer for her lease. The co-signer is not co-signing for her to renew her lease. And I'm not doing it. I'll be damned. But apparently her landlord needs to see $4,800 worth of bank deposits in a month in able for her to renew the lease in her name without a co-signer. She's like, well, I have most of it, Sherwin, but can you borrow me some money so that I can show my landlord that I made the necessary $4,800 in deposits in a month so I can get the lease renewed? And then she said, don't worry, I'll bring your money back to you. So first of all, I'd be a new fool to think that she actually would, okay? I was like, well, how much do you have? How much do you need so that you can show that you have the $4,800 worth of deposits in a month? You know what this heifer told me? She said, I got the $800. She wanted me to
1: block. How is this a topic of discussion? She brought that up.
0: We were talking about something else, which I won't disclose. I've known her for a long time. She's actually my homegirl, but she just goes left sometimes. Like, she doesn't have good sense, but she can only get away with it because she's pretty. But she ain't never asked me for money before. Don't ask me for money. Screw you. I'm not giving. No. I'm the only woman I would even. It's a slippery slope because once you give them money like that, then you're required. Then it becomes an element of the relationship, and I'm not the one for that. There's dudes out here that live to give women money. They get hair done. They get nails done for women. They'll do all that stuff. Some men take it as their responsibility. We got names for those kind of men, but I'm not going to shame them or bash them because here's the thing. I know all too well that a woman will have a man that she gets money from to look good for another man. Incorrect. I'll pay for your hair and nails, but when you're not with me, take the hair and nails off and leave it in my house. You want the hair and nails back? Come over and get them. Gonna have me paying for your beauty routine so you can be out here thotting around the Brady Street, thotting around Water Street on my dime. Ain't happening.
1: So possessive.
0: I ain't possessive. If you ask, I work for my damn money. Looking good ain't enough. Some women think, oh, good. Being attractive is not a flex. Everybody's attractive nowadays. Ain't really many ugly people anymore. Everybody looks good. All the women, they all look, all the pictures are perfect. Not a flaw. So yeah, being pretty is not, that's not an aspiration. In fact, y'all gonna have me over here sounding like the mayor of New Berlin. I'm not over here trying to bash women, but come on, y'all know what you're doing. I don't even know why women gas themselves up like that. Like, oh, girl, you're so pretty. How come you don't have a man? Because she's got a horrible personality and she's dumb. That's why. But you're so pretty. How come you're not married? It should be real obvious. Unbelievable. Oh, you're so pretty. How could he cheat on you? You're so pretty. Pretty ain't never kept nobody faithful. In fact, the woman he cheated with, not nearly as pretty as you are. Some think they're pretty can make up for being a miserable, selfish human being. Those pretty girls learn lessons very, very quick. They learn the lessons. All right, where are we at here? Read a YouTube comment or two. LT says, my bar would play Taylor Swift all day, every day. I'd make money. Yeah, LT, because that would be a gay bar, sir. The gays don't fight, do they?
1: They do sometimes.
0: Oh, I don't know. We got a bunch of gay bars in Milwaukee. You got DX. You ever heard of DX?
1: I've driven past it.
0: You ain't never been into DX?
1: No. Only gay bar I've ever been to is This Is It, and that doesn't exist anymore.
0: I let somebody drag me to DX one night. Yikes. Yeesh.
1: Why,
0: straight women like to go to gay bars because they feel comfortable. And they can act a fool. They just go around just grabbing men. It's crazy. I've never been to Lacage.
1: Oh, really?
0: Yeah, I'm scared.
1: It's not just a gay bar. They have other activities that go on there.
0: Yeah, I know they do. I don't need to see all that.
1: Huh.
0: I'm cool. They got, don't they got

0: men dancing in cages?
1: And women. You can have yourself a nice little thought off that night.
0: Hold on,
1: cougars,
0: man.
1: Cougars.
0: No, hold on.
1: All dancing around.
0: I don't need to go nowhere where they got gay men in cages.
1: And women.
0: They're probably gay, too. Nothing against the gays. You know, the gays are cool.
1: Gay women love men.
0: Say it again. Gay
1: women love men. At least they love me.
0: Hold on, man. Like, this is not what the show is supposed to be about. I don't mess with the gays. They don't, like, I don't bother them. They don't bother me. We just coexist. I don't care. That man, let me just start by saying that. When you're homophobic. Phobia is the wrong suffix. Ain't nobody scared of them. Oh, sure, when you, I got accused of being transphobic on my Twitter.
1: Yeah. You hear how you were talking about the, what's that group called? The PSL or whatever?
0: Oh, they can kiss my ass.
1: Big Martha almost came down there.
0: Yeah, Big Martha's you. You're the ops, Xavier. You're the ultimate troll. I think, you know what, Xavier? I think the, so when they did the Brewers Black Culture Fest and you had all the racist comments, I bet like 30 of those accounts were you. You niggers. We don't like you.
1: No statement.
0: Xavier got 97 Facebook profiles probably. But I got trolled by one. You know these Francesca Hong supporters, they don't like me. They don't like Sherwin. That's all right. Not here to please everybody. And I'm also not here for a long time. I'm here for a good time. But no, I said, so there's this comedian. She's weird. She's really, her name is Ivy Wolk. Love her to death. Love her to death. And she talked about how she has gotten threats from a trans woman, like a trans woman threatened to kill her, but the trans woman on her Instagram page is asking for money because she's homeless. And Ivy Wolk just does this whole bit about like, yeah, you should have a priority. Like, why do you want to kill me when you don't have anywhere to live? And so I reposted that. And then somebody took it as me being transphobic. They're like, oh, Sherwin, you're so insecure. Why are you talking about trans people? First of all, they give a lot to talk about. And nobody is immune from criticism. Anyways. LT said his bar would play Taylor Swift. Reggio says via YouTube, do you mind me playing a little Melba? Love wins every time. That sounds gay too. It's me, SE says, I did not see DMX, Public Enemy, or Heavy D on the list. See, play some of that hip hop. Now, some of DMX's stuff probably might be a little bit on the edge as well. JD the Poet says, free Big Al. Is Al, like, officially suspended? Like, he can't even call my show? He didn't do nothing bad on my show.
1: Nope, he can't call any of the shows.
0: Till when?
1: I think the 8th of September.
0: Y'all set a date. Al can't call till after Labor Day. That's
1: not me. You know me. I let it fly. Just hit the dump button.
0: Al has been suspended from 101.7 The Truth more than a black kid that goes to Vincent. Al, stay in the principal's office. What did he said a profanity?
1: I guess he said MF-er.
0: Y'all supposed to catch that, though. You can't suspend him because y'all supposed to catch it.
1: You know that. Hey, I wasn't here for that. You know me, I hit the dumb button.
0: No, you don't. People cuss on talk radio most of the time. So you all that are listening, unless you're listening on YouTube, because we don't have the ability to censor our audio on YouTube, but when it goes out over the air, our producers have this button. Actually, I got a button too. Hang on. I swear I have a dump button in here, Xavier.
1: You probably do.
0: Right here. It says dump. What happens if I push it?
1: It'll dump whatever's happening.
0: So if I say MF and B, and I hit dump, nobody will hear it except you two?
1: I don't know. Let's try it out.
0: You're a son of a gun. I just hit it. So I don't know. I heard it in my ear.
1: Yeah, well, yeah, it's going to go throughout the ear. But, you know, we're on a delay. So it's like a 10-second delay. So I think it just dumps like 10, 15 seconds or something like that.
0: I probably should stop pressing buttons. But if they don't want me to press these buttons, why would they give me so many buttons to press? Marvin Jenkins says,

as a black man, I would only play certain music too. Folks are just tired of the riffraff. I got to take a break. I'll come back. We'll continue our conversation. Should we jump to either the Common Council in New Berlin addressing the mayor's anti-woman, anti-Muslim, and anti-black comments, or the CNA strike that is scheduled for October 6th?

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0: This the kind of music you hear at Lakash with many sweaty gays dancing in a cage. Rick just texted me and said that he can't even listen to my show with kids in the car. Said his stepdaughter is in the car. And I talked about grabbing ass 37 times.
1: And? It's a great show.
0: 100% it is. Because Rick, you know what? Guess what? You used to grab ass too.
1: Exactly.
0: Rick used to be a DJ. I think he does still. He's not used to. He's still a DJ. My former producer, DJ Ricky Allens. He in there grabbing ass. Ain't nothing wrong with it. What is this? Oh, I was going to tell you guys about the place, the business that play classical music. They blasted it in the parking lot and it helped cut down on loiterers. There is a documented history of businesses, transit systems, shopping areas, and other semi-public spaces deliberately using music as a form of behavioral control, sometimes called weaponized classical music. I'm going to stop right there real quick, okay? If music can be used as a deterrent to push people away and to move people along and to stop certain people from gathering and loitering and congregating, then we also can admit certain types of music can also attract people, right? We can admit that. And if you do not want a particular element inside your bar, your nightclub, your restaurant, whatever, you can use music as a deterrent. It has been used for a very long time. But 7-Eleven is the business that experimented with blasting classical music into the parking lot. And lo and behold, because they're having a problem with teenagers hanging out in the parking lot. You ever notice the kids will just find the weirdest places to hang out at? When I was in high school, one of the places we hung out at was the Taco Bell on 91st and Brown Deer Road. Now, it's not a Taco Bell anymore. Now it's JJ's Chicken and Fish. But we used to just hang out in the Taco Bell parking lot. Or after Northridge Mall closed, we would all hang, because Brown Deer Park would close at 10 o'clock, so you got to get out of the park because the sheriffs would very much remind you that the park was closed. So we would go over to the Northridge parking lot, and we would just play our music, and nobody would bother us. But yeah, kids find the weirdest places to hang out. I went to the Metro Market grocery store on 69th and State Street yesterday, and it was just two kids just hanging out just by the entrance of the grocery store, sitting down with their skateboards and with helmets on. They find weird places. Number one, this is a real crime slash loitering strategy. One of the earliest widely cited examples in British Columbia in 85. I thought it was 2018. When a 7-Eleven manager began broadcasting classical and easy listening music into the parking lot to discourage teenagers from congregating, the idea spread. A 1999 report said roughly 150 7-Eleven franchises had adopted the technique. That's why they changed the hip-hop boat cruise to Yacht Rock, because they thought that black people had an aversion to Yacht Rock. That actually is not true, because many songs considered Yacht Rock are favorites of the black African Americans, myself included. In fact, Yacht Rock, jazz, regular old rock and roll music, of course, hip hop, some of my absolute

0: favorites. In fact, let me give you an example of some what would be considered yacht rock. I played this song before. Hold on, y'all want to hear a little sample of it? Let me give you a little sample. What the hell is this? That's not it. Let's try this right here. What is this? Yeah. If you play this and you think that it's going to deter me, come on, Kenny.
1: There have been times in my life I've been wondering why.
0: I know nothing about this, Xavier. You were born at the wrong time. One of the earliest and widely cited examples occurred in British Columbia in 1985 when a 7-Eleven manager began broadcasting classical and easy listening music, which that Kenny Loggins would be considered, into the parking lot to discourage teenagers from congregating. The idea spread. A 1999 report said 150 7-Eleven franchises had adopted the technique. By 1991, a 7-Eleven in Thousand Oaks, California, was broadcasting classical music 24 hours a day, specifically to drive away youths who congregated around the store. In 1995, the Virginia Pilot newspaper reported that a Virginia Beach 7-Eleven was broadcasting Beethoven, Bach, and other classical composers into its parking lot. A regional loss prevention manager for Southland Corp, then 7-Eleven's parent company, said the tactic had worked at a majority of locations where it had been tried. And it didn't remain confined to 7-Eleven. Classical music or opera has substantially been deployed at McDonald's, shopping malls, bus stations, parking lots, and other locations. Businesses have intentionally selected music genres because they believed the people they work that they considered undesirable would dislike that music and leave. Theft prevention is also part of the rationale. The technique generally isn't presented as Mozart makes people stop stealing, but it's more like loitering and disorderly intimidation, theft and crime, customers avoiding the business. Therefore, remove the population perceived as creating the problem, and theoretically, they reduce opportunities for theft and disorder. Maybe they should play classical music on the Brady Street and the Water Street and watch all of the many undesirable people scatter. 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I'll be right back.
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0: I wish a place would play this to think it would deter me. I would just grab a white woman and start dancing. Probably illegal. This is a white guy, too. What happened to the white people with soul? Where did they go?
1: They're all gone.
0: They are gone. I don't know.
1: There's no more cool white guys anymore.
0: Nope. Used to be tons of them. Ain't no. That's a shame. Coolest thing we got now is Joel Brennan.
1: Yeah, they're all watching entertainment videos.
0: That's a shame. That's. The Manosphere, is that what you call those guys? I saw a documentary on the Manosphere. Those poor fellas.
1: Yeah, a lot of kids are watching those people, and they use them as actual role models. It's pretty crazy.
0: And it's unfortunate that, first of all, I don't believe in incels. I don't think anybody is involuntarily celibate. I don't think so.
1: Oh, no, they definitely are.
0: They just don't want to put forth what is necessary to be in the company of women. It's not hard. Getting laid is not difficult. In fact, the more empowered women get and the more women want to emulate men and be like men, because what I come to find out is the kind of masculinity and the kind of man that women want to emulate, the examples that they set for the kind of men that they want to be equal to, are toxic men. And toxic men hump a lot. And when women, body count doesn't matter. When a woman says body count doesn't matter, she'll hump. She'll hump. She'll go out on a Friday night and just go get her some strange, go get a cup of coffee and go home. Ain't nothing wrong with that.
1: My kind of woman.
0: But even if a man is quote unquote involuntarily celibate, like a woman doesn't want to date him, he can still go pay for a prostitute. Nobody's involuntarily celibate. Like, what does it go for nowadays? $90? $125?
1: I don't know.
0: $4,000 so a woman can show $4,800 in deposits so she can renew her lease, you know? And technically, I would have just been renting it because she said she was going to give the money back, which. I had a feeling if I gave her the money, she would start negotiating. Like, what do you want from me if I don't give you the money back? Nothing. I want my money back. But I don't know if there's anybody that's involuntarily celibate. I think that there are some men who are not relationship material because of maybe how they carry themselves. And some men are just sloppy. Fellas, put yourself together. You know, get a nice shirt, get nice shoes. Women love when you wear nice shoes. Cut your fingernails. Shave your nasty neck beard. You know what I mean? Just present yourself. Smell good. Take a shower. Go get your hair cut. You know what I mean? And just walk around like you got some confidence. And some strange will just come up to you just when you least expect it. In fact, you want to meet some strange. Come to the 3rd Street Market Hall at around happy hour because a lot of folks so there's apartments right here in this building. And there's a lot of single women. Like a lot of nurses live here. And you know what they say about nurses. Whatever they say about nurses, it's true. And so coming up in hour 3, we're going to talk about the CNA walkout that's scheduled for October 6th through 8th. But a lot of nurses live in this building. Nurses survive on strange. Love it.
1: My favorite kind of women.
0: Shh. Be careful. Don't commit to one.
1: Oh, yeah, no.
0: No, you can't do that now.
1: They're lots of fun, though.
0: They sure are. Don't nobody party like a nurse.
1: And they're up late nights.
0: If a nurse goes on a girl's trip with a whole bunch of other nurses, kiss her goodbye. And I mean, let that be the last time you ever kiss her. For a number of reasons. Because if she goes down to the Caribbean with a bunch of her nurse friends, she's going to come back walking different. Don't do it, fellas. Not a nurse.
1: Some nurses are nice.
0: 20 years ago, I dated a nurse. That's when I first started to understand the nurses. Well, she just got married.

0: a couple of weeks ago. I feel so bad for some of these husbands because, yo, your girl had a whole life. And it doesn't matter, right? It doesn't. Whatever she did before she met the man that she ultimately settles down with, all that stuff, that's in the past. The past doesn't matter. It was a long time ago. She was younger. She was more carefree and just, you know, exploring her way through the world. But it's some husbands that are, they're wondering, like, where did she learn how to do that? And to that I say, you're welcome.
1: You don't want a seasoned woman?
0: That depends on what she's seasoned with. It depends. I don't know.
1: I want a woman to have all her experiences in, you know? Don't want her to be running around curious. I want her to know what she wants. What she likes.
0: I don't want her to be so experienced where she's like, hey, Sherwin, watch this. Hang on to these handlebars. I don't want all of that.
1: Yeah.
0: I want one that's going to be like, but sir, I don't really know how to do this. Sir, I'm not sure. Is it okay if I, you know, I want one that seems like she's somewhat kind of innocent. Not, here, put this on. Here, no, put on this leather suit, Sherwin.
1: Oh, yeah.
0: Put this ball gag in your mouth. You into that kind of stuff?
1: No, but, you know, a freaking woman, that's a good day.
0: There's levels to it, though. There's
1: normal,
0: acceptable levels, and then there's, like, owl levels, which is next generation freak.
1: I'm trying to go a step below owl.
0: That's still in very unusual company.
1: Oh, yes.
0: Because that's... You're in a stratosphere with the freakiness. I don't need to be in a stratosphere. I just need to be, I don't know, just a little bit above sea level. But I've been called vanilla, though. And I don't mind that. But also, you're only getting 2 minutes. What really am I going to do in 2 minutes anyway?
1: I got some pills for you.
0: No. I don't need no enhancement. I'm perfectly fine. I got other stuff I need to be doing anyway. I probably got emails to check. 2 minutes. Everybody's good. Going back to what you were doing. In fact... Our commercial breaks are 3 minutes, so that's ample time. Everybody complaining about the dates. Everyone complaining about walking out. Everybody's got a reason why this date or this location won't work. So you know what? Let's make it worldwide. The CNA Worldwide Strikeout, October 6th through 8th, 2026. We'll talk about that on the other side. The Truth with Sherwin Hughes. We'll be right back.

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0: Welcome to hour three of The Truth with me, Sherwin Hughes. Janet was just as talented as Michael. Full stop. Second most talented Jackson for sure. Nobody could hold a candle to Michael. But Michael had some issues, though. You know what I mean? But whatever, it's fine. If you entertain us enough, we'll let you get away with pretty much anything. If R. Kelly ever gets out of prison, he would sell out his first concert. And it would be all women.
1: You think Michael was an actual diddler?
0: Now more than ever, we should not be shocked when we find out that someone diddles. The whole upper echelon of American politics is either diddle or you're diddle adjacent. So there was a documentary that I saw called Leaving Neverland. I kind of wish I hadn't seen it. It confirms a lot of suspicions. And if you're a true Michael Jackson fan, I would say watch it anyway, because true Michael Jackson fans will never believe it. With any evidence, with any testimony, with any documentation, no matter what, they would never believe that Mike did what he was accused of doing. But I would say watch it, because if you had suspicions, it gives

testimony from people that were there, and their testimony is relatively consistent with media reports and things that we saw and people coming forward. Were some people trying to take advantage of Mike? Absolutely, because he had a lot to lose and he would be quick to settle. Did a lot of people, you know, screw Mike over and take advantage of him? Absolutely, I believe they did. But, you know, when you're in the spotlight and you're famous like that, you have to exercise an incredible amount of caution. You got to have real good people around you that are going to protect you. Because just being in the wrong place with the wrong person can be permanently damaging to your reputation. Lady B, you need to stop throwing it at me in the YouTube chat. I told you what you had to do, but you ain't listen. You said you was going to send your Instagram. You ain't sending. You said you was going to send a picture. You ain't sending. Listen, the door is closed. Stop it. Stop throwing that thing at me, because if you throw it at me, all I'm going to do is throw it over to Xavier. Hold on now, Xavier. She's hot and ready like a Little Caesar's pizza. If you don't want to send a picture, then I think it's some booger wolfery going on. You know what I mean? There you go. There you go. Let's see what else we got. Can't deal with all this book of wolfery. Why else? Speaking of which, where's Linda? No, that's not nice. Everybody relax. Not really. A city girl says, I didn't know how sensual Janet was until I got older and really listened to some of her music. Oh, there's one song, Anytime, Anyplace. That right there. See, you know what? That's what I want. I want me a old school Generation X woman that will live her life like the lyrics of Anytime, Anyplace by Janet Jackson. There's just something about women of our generation where other women just don't compare. They don't. We're Generation X because we were around for all of the best times in human history. We just were there for all of the good stuff, and we were forged a little bit differently. We're just some about us. And Generation X women look good. 50 has never looked better. It's some 50-year-old women. It's girls that I went to high school with that look better now. Some of them are grandmothers. Look better now than they did in high school. Let me tell you what the worst is, though. Finding out that girls that I liked in high school actually liked me too, and I didn't know it. I found out this girl her locker was right next to mine all 4 years in high school. She said, sure, when I had the biggest crush on you ever, I was like, I wish you would have spoke up. Damn it. And now she's too old. She didn't age very well. You know what I mean? She just. But some of them, though, holy smokes. Generation X is aging like fine wine. And I'm glad that we are mostly left out of these generational battles, like the millennials and the Gen Z. They hate the baby boomers. Y'all know better than to mess with us, because you don't want no smoke with us. We'll burn the entire thing down. We'll burn the whole thing down and then roast marshmallows over the fire. Do not play with us. Especially the little Gen Zs. All you got to do is look at them funny and they start crying. Oh my God, I need a mental health day. Shut up. No such thing. If you're suicidal, go to work anyway. Don't laugh up that. Hey. Everybody relax. But also, we've lost our damn sense of humor. Everybody's so damn sensitive. You can't say that, Sherwin. If some of y'all that are the thought police, if you were around for any amount of time in 1987, you would have a goddamn heart attack. You know what we used to do? If you wore sweatpants to school, we would pull your pants down routinely. And it was very funny. Sometimes it'd be a humdinger. A humdinger is when you pull somebody's sweatpants down, you got to tie them real tight. If you don't tie your sweatpants real tight, you're in trouble. A humdinger is when your sweatpants and your underwear come down. That's embarrassing, but you know what? You learned that lesson once. We just used to do, teachers would have to, we'd have 7th grade and 8th grade dances. Like, come on, you guys remember 7th and 8th grade dances back in the 80s and early 90s? It was a hump fest. And the teachers would have to put rules together. We have to see daylight between the two of you if you're dancing. No, you couldn't slide a piece of loose leaf paper between two 7th graders on the dance floor. Hump fest.

Oh man, the days of wanton sexual assault. And it was a lot of times it was the girls perpetuating the sexual assault against us the boys. Just saying, I miss those days. No internet, no Twitter. Everything we documented, or everything we did rather, wasn't documented. There was no video evidence. Now, will I admit that we may have been just as reckless and ridiculous as some of these young people now? I don't know. Maybe. Bet you can't prove it. And plus, we're getting old. Our memories are fading. We don't remember half the stuff that we did. That's why I can never run for president. I have somebody come up to me I ain't seen in a long time. Hey, Sherwin, do you remember back when we was in eighth grade and you did this and you said this? No recollection whatsoever. None. Don't even recall it. That's not good. Hey, Sherwin, remember we were freshmen? Remember we went and we stole that church? Nope. All right, what do we got here? The CNA is doing a walkout, ladies and gentlemen. Make sure that you're not in the hospital. Everybody, this is from Tracy Pittman Nichols. She puts this and a flyer on her social media page. Tracy says, CNA worldwide strike, and this has made mainstream news as well. You don't have to travel anywhere. Pick your own destination wherever you live. Organize in your city. Organize in your state. Organize in your country. This is bigger than one facility and bigger than one location. This is a worldwide movement. And yes, the dates on the previous flyer still stand. Those who choose to participate on those dates continue to do so. October 6th through 8th is about giving certified nursing assistants and healthcare workers everywhere another opportunity to stand together to demand better. Here's what they want. $30 an hour minimum. Safe patient to staff ratios, safer working conditions, real breaks. We need time to mentally reset. Respect for the people doing the hands-on work. Everybody wants change, but somebody has to be willing to stand up for it. A planned grassroots social media movement calls for a worldwide certified nursing assistant and healthcare worker walkout and strike from October 6th through 8th about the movement. A decentralized viral online campaign often referred to as CNA Strikeout Day or a global healthcare walkout. How it's going to work. Organizers encourage CNAs and caregivers to coordinate locally at their own facilities, sites, or states rather than through a single traditional union directive. Organizers emphasize that participation should remain peaceful and lawful, urging workers to respect facility notice rules so patient safety is never compromised. Core demands. A minimum starting wage. Starting wage? $30 an hour is what the CNAs want. Minimum. Starting. Safe patient to staff ratios to prevent burnout. Breaks. Real uninterrupted breaks. Times. Break times to rest. Safer working environments and basic respect for hands-on care staff. Wisconsin healthcare facilities do not have a single statewide policy regarding the planned October 6th through 8th CNA walkout. Instead, individual policies are dictated by a facility's corporate guidelines, union representation, and strict state regulations regarding patient abandonment and staffing minimums. There's no way. You can't walk out as a CNA and not abandon your patient. That's illegal. Because the planned strike is a decentralized grassroots movement organizing via social media, how a Wisconsin facility reacts will depend on specific state legal frameworks. Patient abandonment, no strike rules. This applies to Wisconsin. So if you're a CNA, if you know a CNA, if your wife is a CNA, your girlfriend is a CNA, these rules will apply to her, I'm assuming, because there's not very many man CNAs. Maybe there's some. There's maybe a few. Under Wisconsin law, healthcare workers can face severe disciplinary action, including loss of their CNA certification if they are found guilty

patient abandonment. Walking off a shift after accepting a patient assignment without handoff to another certified worker is prohibited in the state of Wisconsin. No strike clauses. If you work at a facility where CNAs are represented by a union such as SEIU Wisconsin, your current collective bargaining agreement likely contains a no strike clause. Participating in an unapproved or, quote, wildcat walkout outside of an official union-sanctioned strike is usually a policy violation that will lead to immediate termination. 10-day notice requirement. Traditional healthcare strikes require a formal 10-day advance notice to allow facilities to plan for patient safety. Because the grassroots walkout is not organized by a formal union body, facilities may treat unexcused absences during the October 6th through 8th walkout as standard policy violations or a no-call, no-show, which will lead to immediate termination. So you might be asking yourself, and I'm sure you are, Sherwin, what does a CNA do? I'm glad you asked. A certified nursing assistant provides hands-on daily care to patients and residents under the direct supervision of a registered nurse or licensed practical nurse or an LPN. CNAs help bridge the gap between patients and the medical team. Their everyday duties include assisting with activities of daily living or ADLs, helping patients bathe, dress, groom, use the restroom and eat, moving and positioning, transferring patients between beds and wheelchairs, or turning bedridden patients to prevent bed sores, monitoring of the vitals, measuring and recording the blood pressure and the heart rate and the temperature and the respiration rate, managing hygiene, changing soiled sheets, cleaning up rooms and restocking medical supplies, and communicating changes, reporting it any sudden changes in a patient's physical or mental condition to the nursing staff. That has to be some of the most grueling and demanding work ever. I don't know how healthcare workers do it. I really don't know. The things that they may see in any given day, I would quit. Healthcare stuff is gross. Now, I'm not one that is, what do you call, what is it, squeamish? Is that the word? Where, like, you see blood and you freak out. Like, I don't care. I'm not afraid of needles. I'm not afraid of blood. But as a general rule, this is the Sherwin Hughes thing. You may have a different opinion. Anything that's inside the human body that then becomes outside of the human body, to me, is disgusting. Okay? All of it is gross. All the stuff that's in, like, if somebody has a stomach laceration and their intestines fall out, that immediately is disgusting. But a stomach where the intestines are all inside, not disgusting. Saliva. I think one of the worst things you can do to a human being, honestly, I'm not kidding, is spit on them. You know, spitting on somebody is a felony. That is felony assault if you spit on somebody. Human saliva is disgusting. Again, if it's in your mouth, it's perfectly fine. It has useful biological functions. But once it leaves your mouth, it is disgusting. And I'm not going to talk about the other things that are inside the human body that have to come out as a form of relief. All of that is disgusting. All of those things that I just mentioned, CNAs and nurses and doctors have to routinely deal with that kind of stuff. I don't know how they do it, because I might walk into a patient's room. Hi, Mr. Jones. How are you doing today? And I find out that Mr. Jones, who might be very sick, may have soiled himself. And I'd walk into the room to check on Mr. Jones because I'm making my rounds as Sherwin, the CNA. I would be a terrible CNA. I guarantee it. My bedside manner would be horrible. Because I'd first ask my patients who they voted for, you know, and you're probably not supposed to do that, but whatever. And if I come to find out that my patient maybe needs some care and he needs his linens changed, I can't do that. I'm not going to. You know the CNAs have superhuman strength? Have you ever seen the efficiency in which two CNAs can move a fat person? It's amazing. They can just pick up a fat person. And some of these CNAs weigh 92 pounds. Some of them weigh more than that. But there's some.

0: They're very small. Like, okay, Mr. Smith, we're going to move you over to this bed, and it'll be two little 19-year-old, 94-pound CNAs, and they'll lift his big fat ass up, and they'll just put him in the next bed, and they just wheel him off. I really admire what they do, but I don't know how they do it. Well, I guess I'm going to stand with the CNAs. If you guys want $30 an hour, hell, my insurance is already expensive enough. Might as well pay the CNAs the money, because nobody wants to do that kind of work. And you got to listen to a nurse, too. It's even worse. Take a break, come back. Maybe I'll venture over into the YouTube chat land. Yeah, we'll read some YouTube comments on the other side. 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I'll be right back.
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0: You know what they should do? They should hire me to DJ at the garage. I'll get them blacks whipped into shape. I'll have them dancing to 80s and 90s classics. Hire me as a DJ. What's my DJ name? I need a good DJ name. Can't use Sherwin.
1: DJ Silver Fox.
0: Silver Fox, rocking the block. That's not bad. DJ Granite Rock. That could be a good DJ. Nope. We don't do that one. No, we don't say that no more. So some of you remember who used to call me Sher. So we have this ability to send. We can send text messages. So if you've ever signed up to send text messages to 1017 The Truth, you have to like put in your name and some other stuff. You got to register to send us text messages, right? So I sent out a text message to our whole, it's like 2,000 people, our whole text message list. And she texted back and she was like, remove me from this list immediately. Why are you texting me? I was like, geez, calm down, lady. You know what's crazy? Did you ever meet Savannah?
1: No.
0: She tried to get me fired, apparently.
1: Why?
0: I don't know.
1: Oh, that's who called you DJ Sher?
0: Yeah. Which she just called me Sher, which was just odd.
1: Heard she turned off your mic.
0: Oh, yeah.
1: What were you saying?
0: I don't know. She just got mad for some reason. It is what it is. Worst things have happened.
1: People are very emotional.
0: There's an unusual dynamic that sometimes exists between producer and host. And I've had a lot of women producers. Have I had a lot? Well, three, right? Savannah, Rhea, and Carrie. Carrie was probably the least emotional

0: of my women producers. I shouldn't even say that because men producers can be emotional too. So it's you guys have a tough job because you're really supposed to just sit there and not say anything and not have your opinions. But sometimes we strike a chord with producers and we recognize that you're human. You guys may have opinions, especially if the host is saying something you fundamentally disagree with. 9 times out of 10, we don't care, but we humor you because we know that if we let producers keep all their feelings in, y'all go insane back there. But Rhea would get so angry at me if I had an opinion that she didn't share that she would just try to butt in and just take over the show. And I remember complaining about it because one time she just went way too far. And I remember complaining about it to whoever, you know, remember them white guys that came in and they were the content directors?
1: But they didn't. Beavis and Butthead?
0: They ain't supposed to say that.
1: Oh.
0: But I was like, yo, my producer is interrupting my show. And they're like, well, what did you do to provoke her? I'm like, I'm never talking to y'all ever again. I'm going to do the tell-all one day. I'm not going to do it here. I'll do it on the Hughes Views 414 podcast. I'm getting real close. I'm getting real. So much stuff happened in 101.7 The Truth, y'all, that y'all would have no idea. I got to figure out if I'm going to get sued or not, though. Well, no, because then they'd have to go to court and prove that what I said wasn't true. Everything that I would tell is 100% true. All of it is. Some of it easier to believe than others. Some of the stuff... Radio people are very interesting personalities, and they also talk too much. You don't want to get into a conversation with a radio host. They don't know how to shut the... Whatever. Oh, speaking of people that don't know how to shut the heck up, New Berlin Council is to address the mayor's anti-Muslim social media post. The New Berlin mayor, Dave Ament, faces backlash over Facebook posts disparaging Islam and Muslims. The Common Council will consider a resolution denouncing the messages tonight. Faith groups are demanding Mayor Dave Ament resign following the social media posts. The New Berlin mayor is under fire after a series of controversial social media posts shared on his personal Facebook page disparaging Islam and Muslims came to light. The New Berlin Common Council will take up a resolution tonight, August 25th, denouncing those messages. The resolution, quote, affirming the city of New Berlin's commitment to religious freedom and the community after a number of posts shared on Mayor Dave Ament's Facebook page disparaging Islam came to light last week. So I know how offensive this is, and you're the mayor and you represent the people of New Berlin, and the voters put you there to be the executive of common council orders and directives, and they put you there so you can create budgets that can fortify the city of New Berlin and blah, blah, blah, blah, blah, all that other stuff. But at the end of the day, ladies and gentlemen, this is a fundamental question. Regardless of whether someone's thoughts, feelings, and sentiments about another race, another religion, or another gender is offensive, does the mayor have freedom of expression and freedom of speech? Yes or no? It's still freedom of speech if you disagree with the person. I think it's in poor taste. I think it exercises bad judgment. And I think that these are comments that he probably should have kept to himself. I think that he knew he was going to be stirring some controversy by putting them on his social media pages. Because now more than ever, I'd almost say exclusively, people get access to their elected officials via social media, probably even more so than by contacting their office. You can put in a constituent request of your alderperson or your county supervisor via their social media pages. And there are many, many elected officials that are very active on social media. Some are too active, and one of them is Trump. And so using social media as a means of communication, dare I say, is a benefit of us having all of this Facebook and having Twitter and Instagram, because it gives you an additional way to not just peer into somebody's life, but also gives you direct access to them, you see. But also when you share your sentiments and your feelings about different races and different religions on social media, you run the risk of really, truly offending somebody. And more importantly, you are tarnishing the office. You know, we come down on, you know, African Americans and our youth for their bad behavior. Everybody acts a damn fool, and it's not limited to race. The reason why I tend to focus on African Americans is because I care about our community. I also am concerned about how members of our community are going to be perceived, because that may have an impact on

0: how we get represented. The fatigue is very real. There's a lot of people that are in very powerful positions that have the ability to help and to foster a better community, to invest in us, to help improve our schools and our living conditions and raise our wages. But they're getting fatigued of us, and we have to understand there's going to be a consequence to some of our behavior. Now, is it fair? Probably not, but nothing is fair. And this mayor said some very disparaging things about African Americans. He said if it wasn't for white people, we'd still be enslaved. I'm not jumping into that conversation, but he said some offensive things about women as well, which I come to find out in American politics, you can say offensive things about women. As long as you're a man and you say offensive things about women, women will reelect you just as long as you are running against another woman. Women didn't want Kamala Harris to be president. Women didn't want Hillary Clinton to be president. Women are the largest voting bloc in America, with white women, of course, being the predominant. And even after women of all races and ethnicities and religions lost or had some of their reproductive freedoms reduced, enough women still voted for the man that was almost single-handedly responsible. Now, it was a cast of characters. It was some members of the U.S. Supreme Court as well. But he had a really heavy role in chipping away at reproductive rights and freedoms that women had fought for a very long time, and they turned around and they voted for him anyway. I am perplexed. You know what else I'm perplexed about, since we're being perplexed today? There was a... I don't know, it was some like feminist rally or something outside of a WNBA game. Like, they had some kind of a protest and they were all going to go to the WNBA game afterwards, right? And there was a reporter that was there, or maybe the reporter was just a troll for social media. And they asked these feminist women who were outside of this gathering, this protest, whatever the hell it was, a protestable outside of a WNBA, because they were going to celebrate women by going to the WNBA game. And they asked a fairly large sample of women that were at this protestival and outside of a WNBA game if they could even name five WNBA players, and only one of the women could. And I challenged myself, can I name five WNBA players? Nope. But women don't even—is that not nice to say that women don't really watch the WNBA, but then people want the WNBA players to make the same as the NBA players, but nobody watches? If I see a WNBA game on, because they play them like on Sunday afternoons, I see, or maybe Saturdays, whenever it is, there'll be like three of them on at once. I'm like, ooh, I got to find something else to watch. This sucks. I can't. It's not good. What's the one lady? She went to Divine Savior. She's a black lady. Enrique Aruvalagavagovel. You know who I'm talking about, Xavier?
1: Nope.
0: Well, then you got Caitlin Clark. She's the white lady that everybody hates, apparently. They don't like her. They beat her up. They foul her and throw her to the ground and pull her little ponytail.
1: That's more of a myth by the... right-wing media to make her a victim. Actually, the WNBA is a lot more, they foul a lot harder than in the NBA.
0: Okay.
1: They're a lot more physical, actually.
0: I know who Sophie Cunningham is.
1: You like that girl?
0: Hang on a second. We hold on. Everybody relax. Sophie Cunningham got twerk videos.
1: Yeah, what, a little booty?
0: You don't got to, hold on, man. Little booties matter, sir. Don't be racist against booty size.
1: I like little booties, but she got a little flat booty.
0: Hold on, man. We need to relax. You're saying some very offensive words today, sir.
1: Me?
0: I don't know if I like your tone. Little booties matter. In fact, big booties to me matter less. There's sometimes it's too much. You know, what am I going to do with all that? I can't. What am I going to do? I can't do anything with that.
1: Go swimming.

0: All right, I got to take a commercial break. I don't swim, and for good reason, sir. 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Don't go anywhere. I'll be right back.
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0: How you been?
1: Pretty good.
0: All right.
1: Just observing the punkness of our black society. I had to say something about this when you were talking about that New Berlin mayor. You know how I am a proponent of billboards and what have you.
0: Yeah, you are.
1: I think that I would put a big sign up in New Berlin saying big whoop to our black sissified people that get offended on every little thing that white folks say to us. I said, big whoop to our sissified brethren. A big whoop to our sensitive sissified people to what the New Berlin mayor would say. Instead of signing up saying, big whoop, what do you expect? Who cares what these people say? Get a grip.
2: But doesn't the mayor have some responsibility to be respectful of different ethnicities and different religions? Doesn't he have some kind of obligation to, you know, not speak disparagingly about women?
1: No.
2: Oh.
1: Not at all.
2: Brian, do you think the women belong in the kitchen?
1: No.
2: Oh.
1: I could care less. Oh. It's funny.
2: Where do you think women belong, in your opinion, Brian?
1: Right where they are.
2: All right. If you had a choice of where women should be.
1: Wherever they are. Women are wherever they are.
2: Fair enough. Are you married, Brian?
1: Yeah.
2: Okay. To a wife?
1: Huh?
2: To a wife?
1: Is my wife white? No.
2: No, are you married? Do you have a wife? Is what? Yes, you do.
1: Yeah.
2: Okay. All right.
1: Yeah.
2: How long you been married?
1: Yep. 13 years.
2: Oh, congratulations. That's very beautiful. All right. Good for you.
1: Yeah, this is my third go round.
2: Oh, whoa. Wait a minute. This is your third wife?
1: Uh-huh. Third time around.
2: After two, you didn't want to give up?
1: No.
2: Okay.
1: I didn't want to be alone. You know what I mean?
2: No.
1: Didn't want to be alone.
2: Fair enough. Well, as long as you're happy, we're happy for you.
1: Thank you.
2: Okay, Brian. You tell your wife we said hello.
1: All right, Brian.
2: Okay, then now.
3: That's a terrible reason to get married for
2: all right now, then, Brian. Okay, then now. It's him.
3: Yeah.
2: Totally him. Three times?
3: That's pretty crazy.
2: That's too much. After the first marriage, most people are like, I'll never do it again. But then after the second one, you're like, oof.
3: Well, they do say the third time's a charm.
2: No, they don't. Not in marriages.
3: Oh, okay.
2: But he's been with her for 13 years, so that's good.
3: You didn't want to be alone.
2: That's probably not what she wants to hear. Like, oh, I'm the third wife just because he didn't want to be alone. At that point, being alone might be the best option.
3: Yeah, let's clip this and send it to his wife and see what she says.
2: No, don't do that. We ain't no hater. Let's talk to Lynn. Hello, Lynn. How are you today?
4: I am good. How are you today, Sherwin?
2: I'm doing wonderful. Thank you for asking. What's on your mind, Lynn?
4: First of all, I want to tell you I'm a first-time caller and enjoy listening to you.
2: Thank you, Lynn. We appreciate you.
4: I appreciate you. Thanks for lightening my day and making me laugh out loud at work. However, you may make me lose my job, so...
2: Yeah, you come get a job here. Dude, that's not why you called.
4: I called about the WNBA. Oh. I watch the WNBA all the time. You guys need to give it a shot. It's a really good thing to watch them. They come on several different channels.
2: They need to give it a shot, like a better jump shot. Lynn, it's not very good. It isn't. It's like watching seventh grade girls. It's like watching junior varsity.
4: Oh.
2: It's like watching the Cudahy girls team.
4: So you haven't seen Miles, Olivia Miles.
2: You're right, I haven't.
4: You haven't seen Asia. Oh, you haven't seen Asia Wilson.
2: Uh-uh. No.
4: Okay, you haven't seen Matisse Collier.
2: I've seen Brittany Griner. He's a hell of a player.
4: Oh, my God. You are going way far too back. She's old school. She is not good anymore.
2: Oh, he isn't?
4: You got to get into it.
2: Does he still play?
3: Stop misgendering.
2: No, is Brittany, is that fella still in the league? He's still playing?
4: She She's right now, I think she's

0: not without a team. She's without a team.
1: Okay.
0: So, yeah, you know what? Pull up some stuff on Miles, Olivia Miles.
1: I will do that.
0: They call her the spectacle.
1: Oh, I bet they do.
0: And watch. I mean, there's great teams out there. There's the Valkyries and there's Minnesota. When you see those two teams play, the Aces, great teams. Pull them up.
1: I
0: guarantee
1: will.
0: You will enjoy. And guess what? I'm going to call you back, and I'm going to hold you to that.
1: Please don't do that. Fine. I'll give it a shot.
0: They come on all kinds of channels. Prime, Peacock. Just pull up the WNBA app, and it'll tell you what channel they play. Tell you what station they're playing on.
1: I feel like you're giving me homework.
0: WNBA app. Pull it up. Whenever you get a chance, just put that app on your phone and then just search and see who's playing. It also give you it'll also replay the games for you. Great, great, great.
1: The WNBA app. Okay.
0: Mm-hmm.
1: From your mouth to God's ears, Lynn, I'm going to do that.
0: No, from my mouth to your ears.
1: Fair enough. Even better. All right, Lynn. Thank you for your call.
0: Thank you, sir.
1: All right, now.
0: All right.
1: Okay, then. I mean, I might check a game out, but I ain't using no memory on my phone to download no damn WNBA app.
2: Extremely upset after that one. They're looking for some get back here.
3: Yeah, I was trying to explain to a little kid recently what a switch is.
4: Did you watch Enes Kanter try to have a fight with the lady on the court?
3: That's what Atlanta pulled off the tree.
1: This is the Atlanta Dream versus the Los Angeles Spark. This is terrible. They don't even know which way to go.
2: First possession of the ball game is we're underway in Canada. It's a floater in Hamby.
4: Oh, she's cute,
2: turns
4: though.
2: Turns inside on Hillman. Scoops it in with the left.
1: Yeah, that's enough. Lynn, are you happy? I just watched some WNBA. Not impressed. It's like the South Milwaukee Middle School team playing against the Oconomowoc girls for the championship. You know what they win at the end of the championship? A goddamn pizza party.
2: Quickly ahead to Gray. Dream running. Gray got the roll.
1: What's this here?
2: LA was just.
1: Are you going to dunk
2: so
1: it, ma'am? Or sir, whoever this fella is, that's a big fella.
2: The turnaround is money.
1: Oh, look at that gentleman. All right, let's take a break. These fellas can really hoop. Can't dunk to save their lives. All right, gentlemen. I'm going to get in trouble for this. No, she told me to watch, and I'm watching. Here, I still got it on. Look.
2: Game of a four-game road trip for Atlanta.
1: And one. There you go, dude.
2: Gets the hoop.
1: What a gentleman. High five and everybody as he walks towards the free throw line. All right. The Truth with Sherwin Hughes will be right back.
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0: 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We did a Hughes Views 414 podcast last night for the first time in 2 weeks. It was good. I don't know if I'm going to do another one tonight, though. Why not? Because I'm enjoying my summer. Summer's almost over. I want to make the most out of it. Even though fall technically is my favorite season, I love the fall so very much. I like it when the leaves change colors. And I just like everything that fall brings. And I love football and all of that. You know what I like? I like chili. Because you eat chili in the fall. I like a good chili.
1: I love chili.
0: Should we have a truth chili cook-off?
1: I would win.
0: You make chili?
1: Oh, yeah. I can cook. I cook all kinds of things.
0: I'm skeptical of your chili.
1: I'm a single man. I've been a single man for a long time. I got to learn how to cook, you know?
0: Better hurry up and get married. Don't want to be lonely like Brian. Well, he's got 2 ex-wives I'm sure you could probably date.
1: Oh, no. I have plenty of company.
0: Xavier, you make it seem like you're some kind of a ladies' man.
1: I never said that. I just have plenty of company.
0: Got you a couple little girlfriends?
1: I don't know about girlfriends, but friends, yes.
0: Got you a couple booger wolves? Ain't nothing wrong with it.
1: Not booger wolves.
0: All right. Speaking of which, what's Lady B talking about in the chat?
1: Just flapping. Just flapping them. Or I guess just, well, you know, just typing.
0: What are you guys saying? Oh, JD told me to stop misgendering those gentlemen in the WNBA. Well, I'm sorry. Jeez. JD said he went to Dorsia yesterday and they have thin crust pizza. My favorite is a tie between Ned's and Ballesteros. You can get good pizza anywhere in the city of Milwaukee. Go to Zaffiro's. It's all good. Go to just some random bar in West Dallas. They all got good pizza. As long as it's thin crust. I don't even know why anybody want to eat thick crust pizza. It's disgusting. Wouldn't want no damn loaf of bread. You don't want no. Only thing I like thick is an occasional woman. Sometimes I like little itty bitty tiny petites. It depends on the mood that I'm in, but I don't want no. Doesn't Dorsia serve their pasta on a wooden plank?
1: Correct. I don't recommend it.
0: I wasn't all that impressed. In fact, I was more impressed. Don't sleep on the Olive Garden. And there's a place on.
1: You love the Olive Garden.
0: Olive Garden loves me too. When you're here, you're family. You know what I'm saying?
1: If you want some good Italian, go to Glorioso's. Yes.
0: I'm skeptical about supporting real Italians. I don't know how I feel about Italians.
1: You don't love them?
0: Nah, love's a strong word.
1: Italian women?
0: Black people? Nah, you got to stay clear of them.
1: Why not? Why?
0: They're racist.
1: Mm.
0: Yeah, oh, yes, they are.

0: Their fathers certainly are.
1: Oh, yes.
0: You're going to bring this freaking mooly.
1: Sometimes that makes it better.
0: You're going to bring this mooly. You're
1: doing it for the ancestors.
0: I can't. No, that's not.
1: I do it for the ancestors.
0: You need help. You need help more than I do. Over here, got a whole bunch of hoes. We'll be making chili for your hoes.
1: Yeah, why not?
0: Chili cook-off.
1: Gotta keep them fed.
0: Bunch of hoes. LaRon says, Zafiro's on Farwell. Movie theater Zafiro's is not the same. That is correct. Dorsia does a pasta flight depending on what you order. I just don't go to Brady Street for anything anymore. It's just not for me. You know what I mean? That's just not. No, I don't do Brady Street. I told you, I don't hang out really. I hang out on the water where fists and bullets usually cannot reach. I don't even want to tell y'all. Well, they're not secrets, I guess. Barnacle Buds, Sail Loft. I recently went back to the Bridgewater, even though I said I wasn't going to go back to the Bridgewater because I had beef with a server at the Bridgewater. Turned into a whole thing. Had people calling my cell phone. Had people posting stuff about me on social media because of the beef that I had with a server at the Bridgewater. We went there during the day. Not a lot of people there. It was basically our group and two other people. And we walk in or I come in, a couple other buddies join me, and the server decided she wanted to go take a break. She took a break with her back turned toward us, and we didn't even get a chance to order no drinks and no food, and she just sat there. So I took a picture of the server at the Bridgewater, and I posted on my social media. We over here trying to order food. We're the only ones in here damn near, and they not even taking our order. Look, this is our server. Her back is turned toward us, and she was having her little meal. She was eating her little food. You can eat your little bit of food, but you can't just turn your back on us. And she sat in a place where we could clearly see her. I didn't like that now. I didn't like it. I come to find out that the girl that had her back turned to us, who was our server at the Bridgewater, turned out to be the niece of some dude I went to high school with. He said, Sherwin, you need to take that post down. First of all, I didn't like you in high school. I like you even less now. You need to tell your damn niece to get a work ethic. Then he got mad at me. Then one of his friends called me. It was a whole thing. I was going to have to kick somebody's ass. So I said, I ain't going back to the Bridgewater. But I went back because they make a damn good Bloody Mary. Whew! I'm going to tell you what. I'm a Bloody Mary connoisseur. Bridgewater, and I don't like all that stuff in my Bloody Mary. I don't need a whole chicken and a whole pizza and a whole pound cake. You know how you see these Bloody Marys and they're all elaborate? That's stupid. Bloody Mary got a fried pork chop in. I don't need no pork chop in my Bloody Mary. Some place serves a Bloody Mary with a damn grilled cheese in it. That's acceptable, actually. But I don't need all that stuff in my Bloody Mary. You want a traditional, old school Bloody Mary, go to Stenny's. Right there on, was that Second and National, first, right across from Salito Lindo. Go get you a Bloody Mary from Stenny's. Or go to Olydia's. They make a nice Bloody Mary, but then you got to go to the Bridgewater. Don't tell them I sent you, because they might Texas Roadhouse you if you tell them I sent you. In fact, you all are better off saying that you don't know me when you go to a restaurant. Don't use my name, because ain't no telling what they might do to your food. You got somebody at table 4 that knows Sherwin Hughes. Oh, yeah? The Sherwin Hughes? That jerk that always says offensive stuff and misgenders the WNBA? That Sherwin Hughes? Table number 4, you said? Yeah. Tell them they're going to get extra ranch dressing. No charge. Don't eat the ranch dressing! Don't. What have we learned today? We've learned that sometimes hip-hop music can bring an undesirable element. We've also learned that the New Berlin Common Council is going to go on the record and likely denounce the anti-Muslim, anti-woman, and anti-black comments made by Mayor Amen. And we also learned that the CNAs are planning not just a national but an international strike from October 6th through 8th. Thank you for listening. The lunch break is up next.
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5: And one thing about me, I'm a tough cookie, but I know what I can't do. And I'm not suffering, all right? I fought my whole life. I'm all right.
6: Excuse me, Cletus. How about this, man?
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7: My way of thinking is that the parents do all they can, but once the kids leave out that door, whatever have you, they make their own decisions. I don't care if you're 9 or 99, it's still your decision about the situations that you get involved yourself in.
8: We talking about taxpaying citizens. Look into their taxes. Look into this. We talking about elected officials doing backdoor deals, and somehow she still want to blame immigrants. That's what we talking about right now. We following the money, and you still want to blame black people and immigrants and welfare and all of these things for policies and backdoor deals that put poor people in worse position.
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5: Like you said, they want to pad their pockets, but they need a reason to push things through. And I guess the low-hanging fruit is, okay, well, this is a problem, right? Y'all want to fix the problem, and they just hope nobody looks into it like, wait, when did food trucks become an issue?
4: Here are your hosts, Ray Nitti and maybe Shannon.
5: What's up, y'all? You are listening to The Lunch Break with Ray Nitti and maybe Shannon. Milwaukee, what is up? We got Brother Z. He's holding it down on production and sound, and we are live from the American Family Studio inside the beautiful 3rd Street Market Hall. Make sure you guys are following me on all platforms. Maybe Shannon, MaybeShannon. And make sure you guys head over to Facebook as well. Join our Lunch Break crew. We're building a community over there. We are The Lunch Break on Facebook. Make sure you guys head over there. All right? We want to hear from you. We want to keep the conversation going, all right? We also would like you guys to give us a call. If you want to call us throughout the show, make sure you call us at 833-212-1017. If you've got something to say, call us. Let us know. Let us know how you feel. You can text that number too, but we want to hear from you. And again, that number is 833-212-1017. You can call, you can text. And we actually want, if you want to see what's going on in the studio, you can always head over to YouTube. We are 101.7 The Truth on YouTube. You can join the chat, join our cousins in the chat. They always got something to say. You can join in with them and watch us live in the studio. All right. And we're here from 12 to 2. So whether you're on your lunch break or just driving around Milwaukee, or if you're sitting at that desk pretending to work like we know y'all do, make sure you guys are tapped in with us. Let them know your lunch break is 2 hours now. 12 to 2, we are here. We are here in studio. All right, so we got a quick recap of yesterday, right? But before we get into that, let's talk about what we got going on. All right, so we're gonna have an interview today. Super excited about that, right? We gonna talk about that too. Before I recap, all right, we got what we have on the menu. I'm super excited to share that with you guys, all right? So let's get into it, okay? So the True Family Fest, we talked about that yesterday. We talked about me visiting my grandma. We talked about the Asian Festival where we saw, got a little hectic, just a little bit. It was some fighting going on. Then we talked about Damon Darling, that situation surrounding his reported lifetime ban at Walmart and a few other places associated with Walmart. That opened a bigger conversation about real life consequences of praying.

things you do on social media, or whether or not like he's being punished for doing good things, because that's what most of his content is now. Then we had that wild viral video of a man dressed up like Spider-Man, it was, confronting some demonstrators at the far-right neo-Nazi rally. And we asked whether that was brave, dangerous, or both. Then we talked about Target. We talked about the backlash that they got over a costume and the criticism and why they got criticized so harshly, especially because the costume looked so close to blackface, right? The latest developments on that is Target has apologized, and of course they said like something like, oh yeah, we made a mistake, whoopsie daisy. You know how that goes, right? That's normally how it is. We also got into some developments about Sean Grayson, the murderer of Sonya Massey. And we talked about her background, and we went into what happened in that situation and why I really wasn't, you know, I wasn't tripping when I heard he passed away. I was like, yeah, that happens to the best of us, don't it? So we also talked about Master P, and we talked about the bigger question, whether you can focus on building success and black wealth without minimizing history, because I think his clip to me, it sounded a lot like he was saying, just get over it and we'll be just fine, right? That's like, just get over it and you'll be able to focus on your success and you'll be fine. But a lot of people have pushed back because they felt like forgetting our history doesn't have to be a part of building our future. So today we have Dean of Students, Paul Tax from Greater Holy Temple Christian Academy. That interview is coming after the break. We're going to talk about his childhood. We're going to talk about turning his life around. We're going to talk about the work he does in that school. It's going to be a great conversation. I'm super excited about this interview. After that, we're going to get into something that went viral in Milwaukee. I know everybody's talking about it. The No Milwaukee Rap Playlist at one of our major bars here on Brady. We're going to talk about that. We're going to talk about the list, what names were on it, because it was very specific what artists they didn't want other than the No Milwaukee Rap, right? Then we're going to talk about something I saw about the owner's private Facebook and what he posted and how I feel about that. Oh, not the owner. Oh, a different bar. Okay, so Zach just told me it was the owner of a different bar, but we just going to talk about that post, and we're going to get into why it made me look at the garage differently. So we're going to get into that. And then we're going to talk about a sex toy being thrown onto a WNBA court and what the players are saying, what security can realistically do, and why people feel so comfortably doing something like that in public. So keep that number handy, 833-212-1017. That's the number to call. Make sure you call, text, jump on YouTube, hit us up. All right, we are The Lunch Break. So, yesterday, like I said, it was a good day. We had a great time here on the lunch break. I know we talked a lot about the reason that costume was so disrespectful, right? And I do want to read exactly what Target had to say, because like I said, their apology was it felt like something they had to do. It didn't feel genuine. It didn't feel personable. It didn't feel to me like they did it because they really did feel like they made a mistake. It more so felt like something they just had to do, like they were just doing their housekeeping, like, oh, look, I guess everybody's mad. Because if you go to like their social media pages, you're seeing people react to like what they feel like is disrespect and them blatantly playing in our face, if we're being honest. And I completely understand why it feels like that, especially because they just, like we talked about yesterday, they had just walked back a bunch of DEI promises that they made to the black community. They told us that they were going to spend X amount of money pushing the black community and doing all this good stuff. But then it feels like once Trump said, y'all don't have to do it, they said, great. And they changed their minds. And then you see a costume like that, and it really, really makes you wonder. Was it purposeful? Like, was it one of those things that just kind of slipped through the cracks? Yesterday, I talked about how long the process is to even get like an item on like Target's website. Like, it's not like AliExpress and you can just throw something up there. It's not like you can just be like, oh, I'm going to sell this at Target and throw it on.

0: line. That's not how that goes. So I'm going to read that apology as well. So it said, an apology from us. We removed an offensive Halloween costume that should have never been part of our assortment. It is no longer for sale. As a company, we got this wrong, and we are deeply sorry. We know this is especially hurtful for our Black guests, team members, and partners. Removing the costume is an important first step, and we are looking closely at how this happened and what needs to change to ensure this won't happen again. And that's the thing, man. Like, how does something like that happen? Like, I wish I had the answers. I genuinely do wish I could tell y'all how something like that happened, because to me, it's not something that easily happens. Let me check out the chat. We got Not Really a City Girl in the chat. She says, Shannon, you are holding it down again. I am holding it down again. We got Jasmine Jazzy West in the chat as well. Great seeing y'all. Jasmine Jazz West, she pulled up on us. Zach.
1: At True Family Fest, right?
0: Yeah. I didn't see her in the chat yesterday. I definitely wanted to talk about that. She definitely pulled up for us, and it was good to see our cousins. We call them our cousins. The chat is our cousins. We be tussling sometimes, but it's always a good time, and it's always good to see them. Like, I was so excited to see them out in the live, in the wild, you know? But yeah, Jazz, I'm here by myself. I'm holding it down. Your cousin Ray is in Poland. We got to talk about it. When he get back, we got to hear about this trip. But he's definitely in Poland, and I've been holding it down. Z's got production and sound. So it's been going good. But like I said, I'm super excited to come back. After this break, we have a wonderful interview. Dean of Students Paul Tax from Greater Holy Temple Christian Academy. This is super exciting, y'all. You don't want to miss this. Stay there. Don't go anywhere. We'll be right back after this break.
2: Don't go anywhere.
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0: up, you guys? You are back listening to the Lunch Break with Ray, Nitty, and maybe Shannon. Ray, my partner in crime, is not here today. It's just me, but we have an awesome interview. We have Paul. Paul, welcome to the Lunch Break. I'm glad to have you here.
1: Man, I'm honored to be here. Thank you for inviting me.
0: Of course, of course.
1: Hope I can bring something to the table.
0: Oh, you can. I'm like, oh, you can. So before we get into your story, I do want you to introduce yourself to the listeners. Who is Paul? It's Tax.
1: Take his tax.
0: I
1: hear it all. I literally let it ride because it's like, yeah. I get it all. So it's
0: like whatever feels right.
1: Take us out to the ball game. But
0: I know, yeah, that's right.
1: That's why I'm Mr. Paul. You know what I'm saying?
0: Okay, yeah, Mr.
1: Yeah,
0: Paul.
1: Yeah.
0: So who are you today and what is your role at Greater Holy Temple Christian Academy?
1: Ooh, okay, that's a deep one. Who I am today, I think, like, as a man, I think I'm someone who actually knows who they are, right? And what I mean by that is life is a long journey. It's so many ups and downs. And I just really love being in the spot, just being a father, being a man who really wants to give back, because I felt like that's what we're here for. Mm-hmm. So I love having a job that I feel like on a daily basis I'm able to give back to the community. And honestly, I get more from it than I probably get to them.
0: Yeah.
1: But I'm blessed to go to a passion, not a workplace.
0: I know that's right. I think that makes it so much easier. Yeah. When you really do get something from what you're doing and you feel like this is who I'm supposed to be, this is what I'm supposed to do. It's not a job. Like, it's really like filling your cup. So that's beautiful.
1: I definitely agree. As far as like at the school with the Dean of Students role, this is my fourth year serving in that position. Mm-hmm. I started at school as a security guard.
0: Really?
1: And it's just like, I don't know. Yeah, you know what I mean? That's how I started to get, and we can get into that a little bit later, but this is my fourth year as a dean, and basically I'm there to serve the students, the parents, the staff, and really just, you know, a lot of times when people hear, like, you know, dean of students, they always think about behavior, but I think about relationships. You know, that's where I feel like my biggest role is just building relationships, repairing relationships, and being that, like, you know, we all got wisdom with years, so, like, just trying to pass on some of that wisdom that I can.
0: Man, for sure. So, Dean of Students, working with young people in this leadership position, people may not know everything it took to get here. So, how would you describe the journey that made who you are?
1: Long. I would say long and rough in some ways, but then also beautiful in some ways.
0: Yeah.
1: My story is different than like a lot of the, you know, students we serve or maybe our community. Like, so, like, I also thought I had an interesting take on life, and I'm able to see that, like, different angles, like y'all are.
0: Like, your perspective is super unique.
1: Yeah, and I think all of ours are.
0: Like, right.
1: You know, that's why I love talking to people. That's why I love getting to know people, because I think we can learn so much from each other.
0: Okay.
1: And my story is a little bit different, but I just feel grateful because, like I said, there's people.

0: that I came up with that's no longer with us.
1: Man.
0: There's people with us that couldn't overcome some of their struggles, you know, and it's like, I'm just thankful that I was able to, you know,
1: for sure,
0: to make it out.
1: So I want to go all the way back, right? You were born in Alabama.
0: Yeah.
1: To a black father, a white mother. Yeah. What do you know about the circumstances? Because you also were adopted. So do you know much about the circumstances surrounding, like, your adoption?
0: So, yeah, I think that really, like, kind of formed some of my, like, I want to say issues, but maybe some of my insecurities growing up. So I was adopted because my mama didn't want to have a black child.
1: Mm.
0: That's as easy as we can say it. You know, when she found out I was, you know, that she was going to have me, like, she hid it. She, like, went to a seminary.
1: What?
0: And just, like, hid away. Like, no one even really knew she was pregnant. Like no one knew she was pregnant. She gave birth to me. When she finally gave birth to me, she didn't have me longer than 24 hours. And that was just by law. She had to have me that
1: long. Right.
0: And then, like, her biggest thing was get him as far away as possible. Like, she didn't even give my father the chance to get me. And so, like, all of that stuff I kind of learned because I didn't, when I was 23, I did actually find him. But, you know, even when you're growing up and you don't know that story, you know you was giving up.
1: Right.
0: You know, like, you know that that's part of it. Now, I will say this. I don't have the same adoption story as a lot of people. Like, I was adopted to an all-white family. My sister is Korean, but, like, my parents and my other brother and sister, you know, I was born into a white family, and they're loving.
1: Yeah.
0: I just want to make that clear. I do not have, like, some of the unfortunate stories that some adopted, you know, children have. Like, I don't have that.
1: Right.
0: But it was, like, a missing piece that they couldn't give me.
1: Right, right.
0: You know, I know it's debated in our community, but I can just tell you.
1: Yeah.
0: If you ever drop a black in you, you black.
1: Yeah.
0: There's never one time in my life where I was looked at as white.
1: You knew you were different.
0: Man,
1: yeah.
0: Like, you know, and then even with us, like, you know, I grew up in a suburban neighborhood. So, like, I was in Menomonee Falls before. Like, and you go out to Menomonee Falls now, you might bump into a few of us.
1: Right.
0: When I was out there,
1: yeah,
0: it was not there.
1: I already know because, people still, like, you could tell they not that used to seeing too many. Now, it's too many of y'all now. They looking like, hold on, what's going on here?
0: So, like, that formed it as well. You know what I'm saying? Just kind of, like, my journey, like, just having to, you know, navigate through that. But, I'm always really, like, careful to say, like, I love my parents. Like they might have not been able to give me that, but they gave me everything else. My brother, sister, like, they gave me everything else as far as love and support. So
1: yeah, it's crazy because my dad, he's actually biracial, and he was adopted for the same reason. Okay. He was born in the 50s.
0: Okay,
1: so you know, they wasn't.
0: Then
1: he ended up being raised by, like, an all black family in the hood. Like, he wasn't. Mm-hmm. So it was like the same story, but two different ways that it went. And, like, I think it's funny that you say, like, even though you had a loving family, he said the same thing. Like, I had a very loving family, but, you know, it's a piece of you that kind of be like, dang, that's kind of messed up how I ended up here. What the heck? Yeah. And they didn't even have, like, I think it was a closed adoption. Mm-hmm. So he had, like, no real, like, paperwork behind it. Like, nothing. Like, he had nothing to go off of. So definitely, like, I feel where you're coming from with feeling like, you know, it's a little something missing or what, you know. So when we talk about, you knew you had a loving family, but they weren't necessarily equipped to help you move through the world as a black boy, right? When did you realize that something was missing? Or, like, was there, like, a moment where you were just like, man, like, I don't know if they doing great, but...
0: You know, that's funny you say that. Like, just thinking about it, if I had to give an answer to that, it'd probably be like I always felt like I wasn't, you know what I'm saying? Like, but probably like fifth, sixth grade when, like, because back then, you know, we didn't get, like, now you got kids who they sharp it.
1: Yeah.
0: Four, like, when they 7 years old, they getting cut. But, like, when you, like, you know, back then, like, you know, probably when I would, like, start getting the haircuts, like, my daddy would give me the bowl cut. You know what I'm saying? I love him for it, too. You know what I'm saying?
1: Like,
0: you look at all my old school people, it's like, man, you know, but,
1: no.
0: You know, so, like, but, like, when you started having to, or, like, when you had to try to get fresh or something like that, like, they didn't know they couldn't go to Bouchard's or Playmakers or none of that, you know what I'm saying? So,
1: they're like, you're going to get this cold stash.
0: Yeah,
1: it's a version of fresh, but it's like, that ain't what they wear.
0: Yeah, that ain't the Nikes we trying to get. That ain't Dookies, you know?
1: Yeah.
0: But, no, so, like, I would just say, like, that, and then coming up when, even if you think,

0: about it, like, and that's one thing, big thing. Well, that's one thing I'm big at it, at my school is, like, if you look at the lunch tables.
1: Yeah.
0: You know, just pay attention to lunch tables, man. You got some kids that sitting by themselves. You know, you got some kids that they don't got a big group. And, you know, when that started to happen for me, I think that's when it was like, yeah, okay, like, you know, because when we young, like, kids, like, I really do truly feel like racism is taught.
1: Oh, yeah.
0: Like when you go to a playground, them kids just playing with whoever.
1: Exactly.
0: It's when they get older where you start, you know, seeing like different sides, just different stuff coming out. So, mm-hmm.
1: So what was it like growing up in a predominantly white neighborhood? And you went to predominantly yep. white schools too, yep. and you talked about like just feeling almost like secluded from everybody yeah. else at some point. Like, so the kids kind of made you feel different, and it was, or was it yeah. more internal, do you think?
0: I think it was more internal. Like, okay. I have friends of every race, like, you know what I'm saying? Still some that I'm, you know, close with, or when I see them to this day is good, but. You know, it'd be like that summertime thing.
1: Mm-hmm.
0: Like, you know, they had the 220 program out there. So there was a lot of, you know, there was a handful of us out in Menominee Falls, right? Like, we did have, like, but like, once that summer hit,
1: yeah,
0: it's like, oh, they gone. You know what I'm saying?
1: Yeah.
0: It's the time where I'm supposed to be kicking it, and it's like, oh, like, you know, it's just a little bit different. So, also, I think it's just like, even with my sister, like, I just had a lot to figure out.
1: Yeah.
0: And I think that's a lot of people, like, that's most yeah. people's stories. You know yeah. what I'm saying? I don't think I'm unique to that, but I think mine was, I just really didn't know who to turn to figure myself out.
1: Yeah. And that's kind of what I was going to say. Like, did you ever feel like torn between two worlds? It kind of sounds like you did. Like, you knew you had a loving home life. Mm-hmm. You know, you knew, like, the people around you loved you and cared for you, but did you ever feel like they couldn't fully understand what you were experiencing and what you were going through at the time?
0: Yes, I feel like that. But one thing that I always appreciated and loved them for is they knew we grew up in two different worlds.
1: Okay.
0: Like, my parents, like, you know what I'm saying? Like, my mom and all my family, like, they didn't pretend like we was in the same world, you know? And, like, and just to let you know, my parents and my family are allies.
1: Okay.
0: like, you know.
1: I can tell.
0: Like,
1: can
0: they
1: tell.
0: Allies. Like Yaya, I call her Yaya. That's my mom. She never played about me.
1: Yes.
0: My father marched across that bridge with Father Grappi every single day. You know, my brother, sister, all of them, like, they are, you know, they are allies. And, you know, one quick story just about my mom I want to, you know, say is when we used to live in Wauwatosa, and I was in fourth grade, and my sister had, back then, she climbed through the window. She forgot her key, climbed through the window.
1: Yeah.
0: Well, anyways, a neighbor had called, said a black person broke into the house, right? And so I'm sleeping downstairs, and the police kicking our door.
1: What?
0: You know what I'm saying? Come in, shotguns out. And they handcuffed me and everything. Now, I'm in fourth grade. You know what I'm saying? And
2: hell no.
0: Yeah, no. Like,
3: In fourth grade?
0: This is a real, like, this is a real story. And my brothers and sisters coming down, like, because we don't know what's going on. It's early in the morning. It's like, so they waking up. They don't, and they ain't trying to hear nothing. Even though we got family pictures around, all type of stuff. And I'm going to tell you something, man. Like, I feel bad for whatever police officer that went. Because my mom came down there and y'all got straight wild out. And she never played that. You know what I'm saying?
1: Yes.
0: So it's like, but those are experiences that taught them that, like,
1: yeah.
0: we are not in the same world, even though we're in the same loving family.
1: We definitely going to get deeper into that after these messages. We're going to go to break, and we're going to get back into it. Right now, we are listening to 101.7 The Truth. We are listening to The Lunch Break. We're here 12 to 2, and we're doing a great interview. We're gonna continue this. We're talking to Paul Tax, Dean of Students at Greater Holy Temple Christian Academy, y'all. Stay locked in. We'll be right back after these messages.
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0: 7 The Truth. You're listening to The Lunch Break with Ray, Nitty, and Maybe Shannon. We are at the beautiful 3rd Street Market Hall, and we are in the middle of a really good interview. I'm having a great time. We're here with Paul Tax.
1: However you want to say it. However you want to say it. We good. Yeah, listen. However you want to say it.
0: We're here with Mr. Paul.
1: Mr. Paul.
0: There we go. Dean of Students. All right, we here and we talking about his life story. We talking about the ups and downs, how he was adopted into a family that he didn't quite fit into, but they loved him unconditionally. And we just talking about his story and what led him to where he is today. And we left off when you were telling me about not always feeling like you guys lived in the same world, but you also had parents that didn't play about you. And they made sure, like, they were allies to you, which is a beautiful thing, too. And, like, I did want to mention that, like, the thing people fail to realize when they go, oh, I don't see color, like, that's more harmful than anything. Like, acknowledging, like, yeah, we ain't in the same world, and I have to be able to be here for you in a different way than I can be for, like, my white child. You know what I'm saying? Yeah. So I respect that, and that's definitely what's needed. So looking back, right, how much do you think that search for your identity played into some of the choices that you eventually made?
1: Yeah, like, not giving excuses, but I think a lot.
0: Yeah.
1: Like, when I look at probably, like, the crossroads in my life, it was me not knowing myself.
0: Yeah.
1: You know what I'm saying? And that's why I'm so thankful for, like, the stuff that the community is providing for our kids. Like, the different, like, the corridor that Ray got, you know what I'm saying? Where you can be an artist there.
0: Man.
1: You can be a painter there. You can go book time in the studio. Like, that stuff is so needed because, listen, like, a lot of stuff, like, the community took a lot of stuff away from our kids. Now, does that mean that they're supposed to be going, doing meetups and stuff like that? No.
0: Right.
1: You know what I'm saying? I'm not giving them excuses.
0: They only leaving kids to their own devices,
1: yeah.
0: Like, find your own fun and with no direction. Yeah. So.
1: And then, you know, and I think sometimes we fail to talk about, like, some of the distractions they got that we didn't have.
0: Man.
1: You know what I'm saying? So it's like, it's a two-way street.
0: For sure.
1: But, like, as far as me personally, yes, like, that led me down the wrong path. Also, like, when I was 15, 16, I used to always be an athlete, multi-sports, and I had a heart condition that popped up.
0: Okay.
1: So, like, I collapsed on the basketball court, and, like, it just was, like, from going

0: going to like do sports all day, every day, to like not being able to do it no more. Yeah. I think that was also a big thing. That,
1: and
0: like,
1: they also say when a busy kid is a kid that's out of trouble. Yes. Once you're not as busy as you used to be, trouble kind of starts to call your name.
0: Listen, I don't think I smoked none before I was playing sports. Yeah. After that, it is what it is. But like, yeah, so like I think there's a couple, you know, a few things in my life. But again, we all go through them.
1: Yeah.
0: And I just didn't make the right choice. You know what I'm saying?
1: Right.
0: I didn't make the right choice.
1: Right. And you did talk about, I know, like how you jumped off the porch and you got in a little trouble. Do you want to tell me about that period of time? What was happening in your life?
0: For sure. It's a period of time that I always am very concerned with like our students. It's like that right after that high school time.
1: Yep.
0: You know what I mean? Where it's like a lot of your classmates might be going to college. A lot of them might be doing stuff. And when you don't have a plan, like what you gonna do? Mm-hmm. You know what I'm saying? And like the only people that really don't got plans are people that really ain't doing nothing, to be honest. You know what I'm saying? And so like that, so, you know, I was 19 when I caught a felony, strong arm robbery. Served my time, did it. And then when I got out, like really soon after I got out, like that's when my first child was gonna come.
1: Yeah.
0: So it was a point in my life where I said, I have to do something.
1: Yeah.
0: Like I said, like I cannot, I ain't trying to do that. So I jumped into a welding program, you know, actually Big Step is still here in Milwaukee. I would recommend anyone who's like trying to figure it out. They teach trade programs, multiple trade programs out there. I actually just brought one of my former students who's 20,
1: nice,
0: who was kind of like at that same crossroads. So I'm like, hold on, bro.
1: It's like, do something.
0: About to, listen, I went and took him to the DMV to get his ID. Then we took him up to Big Step and they have a wonderful staff over there too. I got to meet some of them. So they have a wonderful staff up there and they're really just trying to like connect people to trades and stuff like that, you know?
1: Yeah.
0: And so, that's where like, I just had to make that switch.
1: Right.
0: You know what I'm saying? So
1: right.
0: It's like, you know, Christiana, I call her Muffy. You know what I'm saying?
1: That's
0: my oldest, but she the one, like, I just knew I couldn't.
1: Yeah. I was like, this ain't it. I gotta change something now.
0: Gotta do something.
1: So when you did catch the felony, like, what do you think you were specifically looking for? Like, were you looking for, like, respect, belonging, identity, acceptance, like, or just excitement or something to prove? Like,
0: I'm going to tell you, I was so lost. I was excited when I got locked up. Like, I ain't even going to lie.
1: You know, at least you were able to admit that.
0: Yeah, I ain't even going to lie.
1: I talk about that all the time. I'm like, sometimes these kids kind of feel like, I got a stripe now. I did that. You know,
0: like, and that, I'm not proud of it. I ain't going to hold back the truth.
1: Yeah.
0: Like, I was excited. Like, you know, I had, like I said, a lot of people I had around me, like, even when I was out there wilding, you know what I'm saying? Like, they still was loving people. You know what I'm saying? Like, my brother Dre, rest in peace, like, he always tried to keep me out of it.
1: Yeah.
0: He like, bro, this ain't for you. He's like, I ain't saying you ain't.
1: Right.
0: You know what I'm saying?
1: Tough,
0: but he's like, this ain't for you.
1: Yeah.
0: You know what I'm saying? And, you know, unfortunately, he got killed. You know what I'm saying?
1: Really?
0: By that time, I had kind of made my change in life. But like someone like him who really was trying to help me out, was trying to, like, you know what I'm saying, keep me from it. Like, you know, I still thank God for him. You know what I'm saying? Because I probably would have been much more, you know what I'm saying, off the way. But like, I don't know. It just, you know, it.
1: So it looks like we got a few callers.
0: Okay.
1: Look, you're a popular man. You're very popular, Paul.
0: Okay. Oh, that's a good thing.
1: Yeah. So we got a few callers. We're going to go to caller one first. Ray, you on the line.
2: What's happening? Black and Poland. What's happening, man?
1: What's up?
2: Hey, just was calling in, man. Give y'all some love, man, from the Poland. Man, Paul, you know, you my dude, bro. Love you, bro. Super proud of you, dog. You got an amazing story. You and your wife gave me my first real clothing placement in your stores.
0: Yeah.
2: And that kicked off a whole lot of different endeavors for me, man. I just wanted to call in and let the city know, man, that Paul is one of them, man. That's a gem. We ain't never going to be able to get another one like Paul. And what he say, he mean it, and it's authentic, and it's genuine, and it's hell, and I can attest to that. His family welcomed me like they knew me from the first day they met me, and it's been tight ever since. And Shannon, I'm proud of you, man. You look good in that chair,
1: man.
3: I'm in charge.
0: Hey, Ray, I still got some of them shirts, man. You got to bring it back, man. I love them shirts, man. You see, you got

0: one black on the plane, not one on the airport, not one in the town. Your first black I saw was my mother and sister. I'm like, damn.
1: Yeah. Hey, hold it down for us, man.
0: But yeah, man, I'm proud of y'all. Brother Z, man, love y'all, man. Keep holding it down. Love what y'all doing. Shannon, you doing an amazing job. Keep it up. And I'm super proud looking at your growth right here, man.
2: Man.
0: Keep it warm for me. Stay in town another week. Don't go anywhere.
2: Thanks, Ray. All right. We have another caller. We only got you for so long. But listen, you are live, Kevin. We're talking to Paul. What's up?
3: Hey, I'm not as like the guy energy he has. I appreciate his energy and thinking that, you know, yeah, we got people out here like Paul. I don't know Paul, you know, but I'm hearing the story and it coincides with mine being locked up, you know, and just what all, you know, got me to that point, you know, and how I made it out, you know, I did 16 years, 8 months here in Milwaukee and all over there, shipping us everywhere. But I look back and on them days when I was locked up and I said, well, who warned me, you know, who warned me from all this? It was my mother, you know, being a, you know, father not in the house, you know, when he wasn't a father. God bless him anyway. But I know I might go a little bit here everywhere, but she told me not to hang around people that were older than I was. You see, when I was 13, I hung around somebody 15, so I'm trying to do what they do harder so I can show that I can hang around with them, you know. So that's what I thought about in prison. And I try to do what they do just to prove that I can do what they do, but I can do it a little better. So that was one of the parts that the young kids need to understand. Don't, if you hang around somebody old, you need to be a little boy first. You know, you can't grow up too fast. I see these young guys around here toting the pistol, little 13, 14 years old, hanging around older people, you know, and they running things. They're not the ones that's using the, you know, using the drug. They can sell it because they don't use it. Mm. And so I heard a lot in prison. I was in a hole, and I heard another guy say, man, I'm going to get out, get me some young guys, and I'm finding out the ones that their mother ain't taking care of, I'm going to give him some money and I'm going to do this and, you know, do that. And he gonna look up to that person then.
2: Okay. All right. Man, thank you. Thank you, Kevin, for calling us and sharing that part of your story. Yeah. So let's get back into these questions. We definitely had a good call from Kevin, a good call from Ray. Shout out to Ray for hitting us up. We do have to go to break shortly, but we want to get back into your story. I know we talked about just how you got to where you are, how you caught a felony, you decided, I'm going to turn my life around. This ain't for me. Yeah. You were in the middle of telling us that story, and we're going to get back into it after these messages. We're going to go on break. If you guys want to give us a call, you can always call us at 833-212-1017. We got Robert Lance. He says, shout out to Paul. Paul is popular.
1: I appreciate you, my boy.
2: Man. We're going to be right back after these messages. Don't go anywhere. Tap in with us, and we're going to continue this good interview with the Dean of Students at Greater Holy Temple Christian Academy.

0: Don't matter.
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0: What's up? You are listening to The Lunch Break with Ray Nitty and Maybe Shannon. It's just Maybe Shannon today, but we're doing a great interview, man. Like y'all heard, we got Paul Tax here in the studio, and we are talking about his life story. We're talking about how he caught felony. We're talking about his adoption story, finding yourself, and how he became the dean of students. Paul has an interesting story. Yeah. All right, and we're going to get back into it. Where we left off was we were talking about him trying to find himself. He got that felony, and we asked him what he was looking for at that time. Did he think he had something to prove? And we talked about that. We talked about him having a daughter and that changing the trajectory of where he was going. Mm-hmm. And I know we talked a little bit about you being 19, mm-hmm. and you feeling like, man, I'm the man. I didn't caught this charge. And it's funny, we had that conversation, too, where, people want you to be like, oh, well, woe is me. This is what I was thinking. A lot of the kids think that way, too. So it's important to have somebody to understand where that mindset is and be like, you know what? I did think like that. So I know what to say to somebody like that. So when you were 19, what did 19-year-old Paul think his future looked like? Before you got out, before you had your baby, what was you thinking?
1: You know, it's funny you ask that because, my daughter... my daughter Phoenix asked me yesterday. She's like, "Daddy, what you wanted to be when you grew up?"
0: Mm-hmm.
1: And I was honest with her. I was like, "Daddy didn't want to do nothing." Mm. Like at 19, I was living day to day.
0: Yeah.
1: Like I had no dreams, no aspirations. Man. And that's where I think a lot of it went wrong.
0: Yeah.
1: You know what I'm saying? I didn't care.
0: Nothing to look forward to at the time.
1: So that's what 19-year-old me looked like. And I think bumping my head was good for me.
0: Oh,
1: you know what I'm saying? It definitely woke me up. And then, like I said, I went into welding after that. So, that kind of gave me a stability as far as, okay, I can take care of my family now. I can take care of stuff. You know what I'm saying? Yep. And even though it wasn't, but that's where hard work and work ethic comes in.
0: Mm-hmm.
1: 'Cause I didn't like doing it. I was good at it.
0: Yeah.
1: So I got paid good. But it wasn't my passion. It was just something it was just a job.
0: It got you. It got you by.
1: Yeah. Mm-hmm. Yeah. And so, how I got to the school, you know, mm-hmm. if maybe we could, if you want to transition there, was mm-hmm. it literally was a point in my life where I was tired of welding. And I'm like, man, I just don't want to do this no more. And I had volunteered. So 4 years early, I had volunteered for a mentorship program at my school.
0: Okay.
1: Right. But it was just a mentorship program. I wasn't working there.
0: Mm-hmm.
1: I had just reached out on Facebook like, hey, I'm trying to give back to some kids. Is there any mentorship programs out there? So I completed a mentorship program and just went on my way.
0: Yeah.
1: And then 4 years later, randomly, I get a text message from our CEO, and he at the time he was just like, "Hey, I think."

0: I got the perfect job for you. I know you're working, but like I think I got the perfect job. It'd be security up at the school. And like he didn't know that like I had that had kind of already been in my prayers, like to like transition out of welding.
1: Yeah. Cause that's a hard job. And look,
0: Yeah, you know, you come home dirty. Like, literally, when I went to the interview, I told him, I'm like, bro, I'm on my way after I get off. So I'm dirty. I'm like, all like, and I'm like, bro, I ain't going to look like this every day. But I was like, man, I don't want you to offer this to no one else, man. I need this. And by the time I hit, you know, I drove home, and before I even hit the driveway, they had offered me the position.
1: Man.
0: And so it 2 days later, I started at the job. And I haven't lived since. Like, you know what I'm saying? I just been there. And that was going on 13 years now that I've been at the school.
1: Man, 13 years. So what does it, like, how does it feel, right, knowing somebody's trusting you to put you in this position?
0: A few things. One, I thank the parents every single day. Like, it is an honor to be able to work with their kids. When I was in school, so, like, to go back, like, I never felt seen either. Like, I did, like, you know, people would be like, oh, this was my favorite teacher. Ooh, I never had a favorite teacher. I never had a... Like, I never really had anyone speak life to me. So, like, even when I was doing security, like, that was my mission every single day. Like, every kid gonna feel seen. Like we have, I don't know, we had 550 kids last year. Like, every single day you're going to get either a high five or a handshake or, like, a hug or something from me, you know what I'm saying? Because I refuse to let any kid go unseen. And so, like, I just be really thankful for our parents. We have an excellent staff. Like, I work, like, these teachers are amazing. I could never do what they do. Like, I couldn't even, I can barely walk a K-4 line down, quality down the hallway. So, you know what I'm saying? It's like, they got gifts and skills that I do not possess.
1: Yeah.
0: But I feel real blessed because I think I have that gift of, like, relationships.
1: Yes.
0: And seeing people, so.
1: So you've been at the school 13 years, right? When you talked about your interview and you started off as a security guard, did you ever think that this would be such a big part of your life? Did you imagine, like, where'd you be now? Was that always the plan? Like, I'm going to get in here and then I'm going to move up?
0: Yeah. No, yeah. No. Like, to answer your question, no. Like, I knew it was going to be like, oh, this is going to be a job I like.
1: Yes.
0: But I didn't know, like, this was going to be, like, a passion, if that makes sense. Like, there's a few titles you get in life, like daughter, you know, son, you know, father, mother. Like, those titles stand for something. They mean something, right?
1: Yeah.
0: Like, I love the title of Mr. Paul. You know what I'm saying? Like, I take it serious.
1: Yeah.
0: It doesn't stop. Like, when summer comes for me, like, I check up on a lot of my students. Like, there's a lot of parents that still call me, like, hey, get this kid together. You know what I'm saying? Like, I did all for sure. You know what I'm saying?
1: Yeah.
0: I go to Crunch Fitness. One of my mothers like, hey, you got to pull it. And the kid, like, 21, he's like, you got to pull up on him. And I did, and I will. You know what I'm saying? But, like, it's not a, we call it GHTCA for short. So, you know, but, like, it's not just a GHTCA thing for me.
1: Okay.
0: The school is the part that gets me to the parents, the kids. It really takes a village. And I know that's cliche. Yep.
1: But it's true.
0: Like, I know what it feels like to be an overwhelmed parent.
1: Yeah.
0: Like, I know what it feels like to, like, just be stressed out.
1: Mm-hmm.
0: And for those 8 hours a day, like, I just take it as my responsibility to, you know, there's sometimes we got to involve the parents if your kid acting up, right? But, like, for the most part, I got this.
1: Yeah.
0: You know what I'm saying? And the only time I'm going to be calling you is to collaborate to come. You know what I mean? One of the best feelings is when I have a parent meeting and just seeing them stress. And I'd be like, chill. Like, we talking. Like, man, I'm not, you know what I mean?
1: Right?
0: Like, hey, what you nervous about? We just trying to figure something out. You know what I'm saying?
1: Yeah.
0: We not, you know, so, like, and I think that's why the relationships I have with the parents are so strong, is because I don't come from a, you know, at our school is based around love.
1: Yeah.
0: You know what I'm saying? And it's based around, you know, we do things a little bit different. And so when, you know, there's some kids that ain't gonna make it. That's just a thing. But, like, we catch most of them. You know what I'm saying?
1: Yeah.
0: So, we save most of them. So.
1: That's what's up. And then, like, there's that contrast, right? Like, you were 19, you had a felony, and, like, today you're responsible for helping guide these young people that might be in the same fork in the road. So that's a crazy contrast right there. And it's definitely, like, necessary to have people like you in the schools that actually care and that actually understand. So you received a pardon this year. So what did that moment feel like? And how does that happen?
0: I waited 21 years to get my pardon. You know what I'm saying? I waited 21 years to get my pardon. And, like, there was a time where, you know, like, I

0: I like talking politics. I know some people don't. Like, yeah. You know what I'm saying? Like, I don't mind it. But we had a governor that, like, stripped away that those rights for felons to get pardons for 8 years. And I was, and you had to wait. And at that point in time, you had to wait 7 years. And I was 6 years and 9 months into my chance to get my felony pardon when he changed that rule.
1: Oh.
0: So then I had to wait another 8 years. And I'll be honest, like, even when Evers got into office, like, I didn't think he was, like, I didn't know if he was going to do it.
1: Yeah.
0: So, like, I just kind of sat back and watched and, you know, I, listen, filled out the paperwork, did what I needed to do. But, like, I also came in with the mindset that, like, if they don't want to give it to me, they just don't want to give it to me.
1: Yeah.
0: Because I for sure have proven.
1: Exactly.
0: That I'm different.
1: You're doing the work.
0: So,
1: yeah.
0: So I didn't go up there with no high hopes that I was going to get it. But, I, you know, I had a great lawyer to help me through the paperwork.
1: Yeah.
0: And, listen, to me, a great governor that, like, you know, opened that up and really understood that second chances matter.
1: Mm-hmm.
0: And, you know, for someone that, like me, like, my daughters never knew that old me.
1: Yeah.
0: You know, my oldest daughter, 20, she don't know that old me. Like, you know what I'm saying? Yeah. Like, she, like, the old stories I could tell her, like, she wouldn't even believe. So it's like, just to be able to get that second chance feels amazing.
1: Mm-hmm.
0: And it also, like, the amount of, like, people that's hitting me up, like, man, I want to do it too.
1: Yeah.
0: Feels even better.
1: Exactly. So do you share, like, that pardon with your students? Do they know about that story and things like that?
0: Yeah, no, for sure. Like, I definitely share my old life with my students because at certain ages, like, I ain't going to tell a K-4 person, like, you know what I'm saying?
1: Dang, I went to jail. Like, what?
0: Yeah, I ain't going to tell no K-4 kid that. But when you get to, like, 6th, 7th, 8th grade, like, you can open up a little bit more. You know what I'm saying? Yeah. I think it's important. And, you know, for every year I worked at a school, every year I pick a student. And I just, like, I call it, like, you know, I do it in my brother's honor. They got killed. You know what I'm saying? But, like, I do something for them at the end of the year, whether it be, like, one student did hair, so I took her to a braiding class. Like, you know what I'm saying? A three-day braiding class.
1: I know that.
0: Another student, like, photography. So, I gave her a camera. I bought her a camera.
1: Yeah.
0: Just different things like that. But, like, I pick a student out every day, and I do it in his honor. Because it's like my old me is what made me now.
1: Exactly.
0: So, like, I don't want to run from that.
1: Yeah.
0: I don't glorify it. Yep. I'm not the one talking about, oh, I was, you know what I'm saying?
1: Yeah,
0: I ain't doing none of that. But it's like,
1: you also know what you needed at that time.
0: Yeah.
1: And you know what I'm saying?
0: Yeah.
1: So you definitely know what the kids need.
0: Yeah.
1: So before we wrap up this interview, I do want you to tell us what's going on at Greater New Earth.
0: Greater Holy Temple.
1: Or I'm sorry.
0: I got you. Don't worry. You've been talking about, I got it.
1: Greater
0: Holy Temple. Greater Holy Temple Christian Academy. What we got going on there is an amazing thing. Man, it's easy for me to talk about. You know what I mean? If I didn't believe in what we were doing over there, I wouldn't talk about it. But, man, I get blessed to work with an excellent leadership team that has come together and really strengthened it. You know what I'm saying? Last year, we brought Maurice Thomas over, who a lot of people in the community know if you're in education. I mean, and he just, man, he is a superstar. You know what I'm saying? And he's really just brought different ideas, you know, to the table in collaboration with, like, the teachers, because we need to hear what they need, right? Yeah. So we're in year 3 of a literacy program by Mr. Jake. And Mr. Jake goes viral. I mean, he travels all the time doing speeches to huge schools and districts and stuff like that. But this literacy program, we've literally watched kids that could not even recognize a letter in K-4 or K-5. Sometimes first grade, like, I'm gonna be honest, this is what we're dealing with in our community. And we've watched that, their numbers jump. And, like, if you can't read, like, education starts with literacy. You gotta be able to read.
1: Man.
0: And like I said, amazing staff.
1: Yeah.
0: I love the relationships I get to have with the parents on a day-to-day basis. And I would love to invite, and, like, if your child is that child that just needs a little, that's what Mr. Paul for.
1: Yeah.
0: And like those are the kids I hold closest to me.
1: Yeah.
0: So I would love for y'all, even if y'all want to just come out, look at it, visit, reach out. We have a great office staff.
1: Yeah.
0: Miss Greer and Miss Jaji that can walk you around and show you. But, like, I want Milwaukee to know about our school. And not just because I work there, but because of the things we're doing, though.
1: Man, thank you so much for coming and joining us here at the lunch break. This has been an amazing interview. Tell the people where they can find you before we run off to break.
0: Okay, so Paul Take is Facebook, day1_Paul on Instagram. And like reach out. Like, if you have any questions, like, really reach out. Because, like, I said, this is a passion for me. If I can't give you the answer, I can point you in the direction. And thank you so much for having me.
1: Man,
0: I really
1: of
0: appreciate
1: course.
0: It.
1: We got to get you back in here when we're ready.
0: Whenever you're ready.
1: Man, we got to do it again. Thank you so much, y'all.

0: Don't go anywhere. We're going to be right back after this break.
1: Don't go anywhere.
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0: up, what's up? We are back. You're listening to The Lunch Break. Man, we live at the American Family Insurance Studio, 3rd Street Market Hall. We just had an amazing interview, y'all. I hope y'all caught it. If not, it's on YouTube. Y'all could play it back. We were talking about Paul Takes. T-A-C-K-E-S. I can't. He said how you want. I let people. He goes by Mr. Paul. He's the dean of students at Greater. Let me read this right before I tell y'all to go somewhere else now. Because Greater Holy Temple. He's the dean of students. And he has an amazing story, man. Like, listening to him tell his story and talk about where he come. Very powerful. Where he came from. Where he may have stumbled, right? Like most people do, and how he got back on his feet, and now he's giving back to the youth and pouring into the youth in ways that he wished somebody would have poured into him. He had an amazing family, but he was like, you know, I was still lost. And, you know, sometimes you just need mentorship, even when you have a two-parent household, even when you have parents that care, not always they can give you what you need, you know? And that's why people say school and work sometimes can feel like a home away from home. Those are the people, that's like the family that you know, you got to go to every day.
1: Because sometimes you end up spending more time with the people that you work with than your actual family.
0: Facts. So knowing that these students have him there, somebody that genuinely cares, somebody that loves what they do, somebody that is pouring into those students, that's important. In so many ways, you know what I mean? Like, and even at school, he said how he didn't really have a favorite teacher. I bet he everybody favorite teacher. He said everybody getting hugs and high fives and he pulling up on people. I'm like, man, I never had a teacher like that. I remember one of my teachers taught me how to skip school. Real story. So, you know, having teachers actually talk to you or point you in the right direction, right? Or see where you going and knowing how to redirect you, right? In the right, you know what I'm saying, the right path. That's something a lot of us need out here. And it's just good to hear that we got people in our community that actually care about these students, that actually are putting they time and they effort and they love into these kids, and they're pouring into them the way they need to be poured into. Because a lot of times we forget that some of these people care about these kids. They care about our kids. I was talking to my cousin the other day, and she was a teacher. Now she does substitute teaching, and she said she would cry all the time because she cared too much. You know, so, man, it's just good to speak to people in our community that actually cares about the kids, because too often we see how little people care about our kids, right? But moving on, cousins. We got to talk about something that happened right here in Milwaukee. Oh, yeah. So the garage on Brady Street has officially found itself in the middle of some serious backlash. I don't know if y'all seen it, because when I saw this story, I was like, hold on now, ain't no way. I thought it was AI. I thought it was a joke at first, and I went about my day. And after doing a little digging yesterday, I realized, no, this happened. They went viral. This post that went viral made its way on the Shade Room, one of the biggest platforms on
1: Instagram.
0: Like
1: the main page?
0: Yeah.
1: Oh, wow. Yeah. That's crazy.
0: Yeah, okay, it's everywhere. Milwaukee everywhere, but jeez, where they supposed to be.
1: Always for the wrong reason. Always for the wrong reason.
0: Man, we everywhere.
1: I saw Complex posted us the other day, too.
0: Everywhere, man.
1: Just because of the two rap, like, RIP, but, like,
0: we doing other stuff, too. But we made our way all over the internet, and it's because the garage, which is on Brady, is a very popular bar. Me and my nieces frequent that bar. We liked it over there. We love the garage, but I don't know if they love us after seeing this. So it showed a picture of a no playlist for the DJs at the bar. So the businesses have every right to decide what kind of atmosphere they want. if they want a top 40 type of vibe, a R&B lounge, or they want to be a country bar, they can do whatever they want to do. That ain't the issue. All right? So, It's the way you go about it. They had a list, y'all. All right? It was a very long list, but it was specific artists on that list, and it started circulating online.
1: The list was also laminated and, like, it was in the DJ booth. So it was there.
0: It was
1: texted in, like, a group chat of all of the DJs and a manager. Mm-hmm. And on top of that, it was laminated and put in the DJ booth.
0: Once you put some lemonade on something, I feel like that's official. That sounds pretty official to me. It sounds like we can't laminate or print nothing up in this Truth Studio if it ain't go through management, all types of stuff. So y'all tell it, Liz, we don't get into this. But let's talk about the names that were on this list. All right? So it featured names like Travis Scott, Lil Wayne, Pusha T, Playboi Carti, Future, Lil Baby, Migos, Don Toliver, 2 Chainz. They even had Dolph on there. What Dolph do? Rest in peace, Flipper. Man, Zach, can we play the video?
1: Yep.
0: I think it's a good time to play the video. We're going to play the news report because the news got a hold of it, too. It was everywhere.
2: Accusations that they banned rap artists. Overnight, the owners of the Hi-Hat Lounge and the Garage on Brady Street posted a statement on their social media pages reading in part, quote, "We are very upset to learn of this situation." The statement goes on to say the intention was to eliminate music with lyrics that referenced violence or guns and create a more relaxed vibe at the establishment, but a list of artists was certainly the wrong approach, end quote. Last night, before the statement was posted, we talked with a local DJ about how something like this could happen.
3: I don't think the Garage is unique in this position, unfortunately. This is kind of a common occurrence, right? People, it's a fight that's always, we want popular music because that brings in the cool kids. The cool kids want the popular what's new. I think the problem

0: that a lot of owners have is recognizing that what they view as cool isn't what is cool nowadays.
1: The Post says the list was made without the owner's approval. It also says the bar has spoken to the employee who issued the list and stressed why it was not acceptable.
2: Well, the owner expressed that it was not acceptable. Like, he ain't know it was up there. Like I said, it was laminated. Well, like Zach told us, it was laminated. It was behind the booth. It was texted out. You telling me? No, but they ain't know this was happening. Sounds like they throwing a rock and hiding a hen, if you ask me. That's what it sound like. So, again, the list of rappers that was on that list, they had Travis Scott, Lil Wayne, Pusha T, Playboi Carti, Future, Lil Baby, Migos, Don Toliver, and 2 Chainz. 2 Chainz, 4 bracelets. You hear me? They and then at the very bottom of that list, am I right, Zach? They said no Milwaukee rap.
3: Yeah, so the from the screenshot that I have, the list goes Kodak Black, 42 Doug, Chief Keef, King Vong, NBA Youngboy, Lil Durk, G Herbo, ETSG, Future, Young Thug, 21 Savage, City Girls, Tyga, Glorilla, Lotto, Lil Baby, Gunna, Playboi Carti, Migos, Offset, Quavo, 2 Chainz, Gucci Mane, Rick Ross, Lil Wayne, Lil Uzi Vert, Moneybagg Yo, Key Glock, Young Dolph, Playboi Carti again, and then, yes, in all caps and in bold letters, no Milwaukee rap.
2: That is wild. And you know, I did notice they put City Girls, but what if I want to play JT? Or what if I want to play Spin That?
3: Nope, that Spin counts.
2: That don't count.
3: It's going to count.
2: City Girls is two of the girls.
3: It's going to count. And then in the text message that was in the group chat, it says, "Hi, everyone. Effective immediately, we can no longer play these artists that includes remixes. I will also have this posted in the booth as well. This is coming from ownership."
2: Look.
3: Crazy. Failure to comply will result in a loss of gigs. If you have any questions, please reach out directly. That's crazy, because didn't that news article just say management didn't approve it?
2: Exactly.
3: Ownership didn't approve it?
2: Mm-hmm.
3: But this is coming from ownership. Interesting.
2: Talk to him.
3: Interesting. Make it make sense.
2: And it was laminated. Like I said, it's rules and regulations that go into running a business. I'm telling y'all, I can't print nothing up in here if management don't get their eyes on what I'm over here printing. And you tell me it was laminated and pent behind the DJ booth and it was texted out. You telling me there was a group chat and management did not know, the ownership did not know this was happening? They know what's going on. These people ain't crazy.
3: So I saw this list for the first time like 2 weeks ago maybe on my friend's story, and I replied to it. I was like, is this real? Because he posted the laminated version because he was mm-hmm. there. And he was like, he just posted it. He's like, this is kind of crazy. And I'm like, is this real? Like, this can't be real. And he was like, yep, it's real. It's in the booth. And sure enough, I haven't stepped foot in that place since. And it's like, bro, what are we doing?
2: What are we doing? That's a good question. A good question. Because no Milwaukee rap. Not one Milwaukee rapper. Not certain songs. Not explicit Milwaukee rap. Just no Milwaukee rap.
3: Crazy, because I kind of just played Milwaukee rap coming back.
2: Come on now.

from break. We're going to get deeper into this. We're going to talk about it, y'all. And I want to hear from y'all. I want to know what y'all think about the garage stand. They don't want to hear no Milwaukee rap, and they have that long list of rappers that they don't want to hear up in there. That's the garage on Brady. I want to hear it. I want to hear from y'all. I want to know if y'all think that they can do something like that. I mean, they can because they did. But do y'all think y'all understand why they would do something like that? Do y'all think it was racism? Do you think they just sick of hearing that? They turn that ruckus off. I don't know, but we're going to be back. 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We are live in studio, 3rd Street Market Hall. Give us a call, 833-212-1017. We're going to be right back. Don't go anywhere.

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Oh. 101.7 The Truth. You are listening to The Lunch Break. Ray, Nitty, and Maybe Shannon. I'm holding it down. No, I'm in charge. All right? It's me, Maybe Shannon. Make sure you join the conversation. We asked the question, is it racist that basically they had a list hanging up in the garage DJ booth and they sent it out to the DJs and said, we don't want to hear this type of music, basically. A long list, including some of the most popular rappers right now. And at the bottom of that list, it said, no Milwaukee rap. Bold. They wasn't playing. So we want to know what y'all think. Do we think that it is racist? Like, or is it driven, I guess, by racism? I guess that's the question that we ask him. Right? Because inherently, I feel like when people start doing stuff like that, they are hinting at other things. But we're going to keep going. I'm going to keep breaking this down, all right? Cousins, you already know that this hits differently because if you're in Milwaukee, right, and you are operating a business, you are benefiting from Milwaukee customers, Milwaukee culture, Milwaukee nightlife, and Milwaukee's Dallas. So that screenshot that circulated that was reportedly sent to the DJs working in the garage, it also listed those artists and it said no remixes, like Zach said. It warned if they didn't follow this rule, they can lose gigs. So basically, you're threatening to fire DJs if they try to play it. And you telling me, you know what? Look, like, I

0: I said, the most important part of this message is that it said this is coming from ownership, right? So remember that sentence. Like I said in the news report, it sounds like, well, we ain't know nothing about it. What? Who did that?
1: Really?
0: Exactly. They're trying to play in our faces. They didn't know it would get out. They didn't know it would get this big. And they thought they can get away with something like that. That's why now they're trying to walk it back. But you can't walk it back. Too late. We know what y'all want, and it ain't us. And that's all right. We'll find somewhere else to go. But after the backlash exploded online, the garage released a statement that ownership was upset after learning about this list and that an employee issued it and the list was not approved by ownership, even though it said this is coming from ownership. And then, didn't they, like I said, they also mentioned, well, we didn't approve the list, but we kind of don't want to hear it. So you know dang well you approved that list. You pretty much confirmed you approved it. Because didn't the original message allegedly tell DJs this is coming from ownership? But now they're saying we didn't approve the list. So either the employee falsely told some DJ, told the DJs ownership ordered it, somebody in ownership knew something about this policy, or there was just a massive breakdown in communication. Either way, whatever happened, somebody got some explaining to do. Then I saw a post from Max. I think he's a bar owner in Green Bay, right, Zach? Zach told me he was a bar owner, right? I got it confused. I thought it was day owner. Then I was like, oh, yeah, F them. But that's neither here nor there. He's a bar owner in Wisconsin somewhere. Ain't nobody going to that bar. And he said there's nothing wrong with some rap. And he complained that the DJ pool was playing too much post-COVID dog water hip-hop rap. And passing up other, exactly, passing up other good music. He said that venues will pay top dollar for DJs with broader genre knowledge, and then said he wants some heart and soul, not people rolling around on my floor twerking. Who doing that in Green Bay? I ain't never partied in Green Bay, I don't think. I don't know. Zach, is Green Bay even one of those places where people rolling around on the floor twerking?
2: It depends if the Packers win or not.
0: Exactly. y'all nightlife depend on what the Packers got going on. Hush. Goodness. Saying stuff like that. And then dog water. What does that even mean? Sounds almost like watermelon felon. Sounds like a creative slur. Gotta look it up. I gotta brush up on my creative slurs. They be getting too creative for me. I can't keep up. He also said, like I said, people will pay top dollar with broader genre knowledge. But I also agree with a guy in the clip that said what they think is cool, like some of these owners think is cool, just ain't cool no more. Talking about some, you want some heart and soul. What you trying to hear? What you want to play? So that made me side eye, and it just makes me think about that time, right?
2: It's just, I mean, I don't mean to cut you off either, but like a lot of these people on this list are still headline performers. Like
0: exactly.
2: they are headlining these festivals year in and year out. There was a more on that list that I forgot. There's Don Tolliver, Lil TJ, A Boogie with a Hoodie, Roddy Ricch, Metro Boomin. But, like, Don Tolliver was literally just the headliner at Summerfest of this year. We can't play his music.
0: Nobody
2: three
0: wants
2: blocks
0: to hear.
2: Away from where, I mean, it's more than three blocks. But
0: close.
2: We can't play his music where he just, like, what?
0: Yeah.
2: Do these people not realize that half of the requests that we get as DJs at these bars where college students go to, half of them are requesting these artists,
0: yes,
2: like Don Tolliver.
0: Exactly. Exactly.
2: Like
0: they want
2: Lotto.
0: To hear the new stuff.
2: Like City Girls.
0: Like, what do they want? I'm really confused. And, like, these bars aren't in places where it's, like, an older crowd either. So, of course, you're going to get people in there that want the new stuff. That's what they want. These are college-age kids. You know, early 30s most of the time. Like, you're going to get people that want to vibe out to the new stuff, right? And I'm not, I guess I'm not

0: trying to reduce this to, oh, the owner just hates rap. You know, that ain't exactly what he said. You know, he trying to, I guess, create a different vibe. I don't know. But when your establishment is already catching heat over a no rap list, and then you denying your knowledge about this, it just seems weird to me. And I think the explanation was weird too. And like I said, it also reminds me of a time, Zach. I know you a young buck. Hey. I don't know if you remember back in the day.
1: I sure don't.
0: Well, I'm going to tell you a story. Girl. I'll tell you a story. Remember, well, look, you don't
1: see,
0: remember.
1: What? No, I don't.
0: Like, I don't remember. Listen, back when 720 didn't even have, like, they would have, like, these crazy rules, like, no Jordans, no visible tattoos, no hats, like, anything, like, no dreads, no corn, like, stuff like that. Love 720 down, but I remember there was a time downtown bars used to do stuff like this, and that's what it feels like they are trying to get back to. They're going to start with the music, then they're going to be like, no white tees, no saggy jeans, no Jordan, whatever shoe they think is popular to us, no Nikes. They get real, it get real technical over there. So that's what it's giving. It's giving we are going backwards, you know? And even when I heard about, like, the only thing I could think is, like, maybe they feel like, oh, well, this is the music that makes people want to fight. This is the music that's causing the issues. Even if that was the explanation, I don't know. But I can tell you, I done seen people throw hands to a lot of different music.
1: I saw somebody post on Facebook yesterday. They were like, I think they said they were DJing at 720. They were like, I was DJing at 720 playing Halo by Beyonce.
0: Uh-huh.
1: And there was a fight. It's clearly
0: come on now.
1: Not.
0: It ain't the music.
1: And Tony texted us at 833-212-1017. He said, no, it's not racist. Not every black person listens to rap music. We need to stop acting like these businesses depending on the black dollar. And then he also said it's a reason why they have rules in a place. Too much ignorant people have been coming in, disrupting the peace while everybody is trying to have a good time.
0: Interesting.
1: Nobody is really saying anything about rap music. It's about the people that they had on the list. Mm-hmm. All of those people had something in common on that list. And more than one thing in common. Yeah, they were all black or all rappers, mm-hmm. but they were all black as well.
0: Exactly.
1: So, and to go and say no remixes, you clearly don't understand how DJs work. We can make remixes. We can do edits. We can have a different beat under the instrumental or the vocals. So now you're hindering our creativity.
0: What do y'all expect us to do? And like they, like I do know, like the pressure they put on DJs to bring out a crowd these days. Like they want more than just a DJ these days too. They looking
1: expect
0: at you
1: to
0: like
1: be the promoter.
0: Yes, they want you to be the promoter. They looking at you when the crowd ain't rocking to the music. What do you want me to play when you put on this band list all of the black artists that most young people are listening to right now, right? And then they said they just didn't want to hear music about violence and all this and that. They brought that up.
1: They don't want music to promote guns and violence or whatever.
0: Man, if the concern really is lyrical content, why were the artists banned instead of certain songs? Because we've got songs that we've got artists on that list that has hundreds and hundreds of songs
1: that don't promote that stuff.
0: Exactly. So why isn't it specific songs? Why was it just these artists? But we're going to get deeper into this conversation. We're going to get deeper into it right when we come back from break. Miss Charlotte, we're going to talk to you right after break. Please hold. Don't go anywhere. We want to hear from you. If you guys have questions, comments, concerns, call us 833-212-1017. We'll be right back. Don't go anywhere.
2: Don't go anywhere.
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0: 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You are listening to the award-winning 101.7 The Truth. This is The Lunch Break with Ray Nitty and Maybe Shannon. We got some callers on the line. Right now, we are talking about the list that popped up in the garage. That's a bar downtown that had a long, long list of hip-hop artists, African-American ones. A lot of them super popular. We want to hear from y'all. 833-212-1017. We're trying to get to the bottom of why it made so many people uncomfortable. Wondering if it might be a little bit of racist in that. You know? But we're going to go to our first caller. Miss Charlotte, you are on the line. What you thinking?
1: First of all, you need to teach your constituents that private is private. And you have a choice not to spend your discretionary income there. Yeah. And number two, who wants to go to a place where it's always chaos? And we have to admit, young black people have been creating chaos in areas on Brady Street. And so a business decides, I don't want chaos. I think the message should be to tell people to behave. Because their insurance, you know what happens? When there's many fights at different bars and stuff, the city will take their license. If they think the chaos started from their establishment, it's not a racial thing; it's a behavior thing. Mm. Why aren't we encouraging our people to behave? Nobody wants chaos.
0: That's understandable.
1: And you have a good voice. Well, you have a good voice, so people listen to you. And before we go jump to racist stuff, let's think about how we behave. Mm. Who wants somebody in front of their establishment fighting? Or scaring away other patrons. We got a behavioral problem in the black community. We really do. And we need to acknowledge that.
0: That's understandable. Thank you. Thank you for your call, Miss Charlotte. We have another caller on the line as well. We're going to get to the next caller. Edward, you live on the lunch break. How we doing, Edward?
2: I'm doing okay.
0: Good.
2: Yeah, I wanted to call in. I'm piggybacking off of what the previous caller said. Mm-hmm. I frequent Brady Street and Water Street. I frequent them. And I have noticed, I am African-American male, young. I have noticed that when they do play that type of music, it do attract a younger crowd. They come in, as she said, destroy, fight, tear up. We just had a backpack giveaway on Fond du Lac just recently. And you see people don't even know how to act there. They brought the fighting. They had a gun there. Had kids running. It was all over Facebook and everything.
0: Wow.
2: I believe, in my opinion, from me, because I frequent all around Milwaukee, that it is based upon what you play. It will bring out the wrong crowd. And these businesses, I agree with them. You know, that's their livelihood. That's how they make their income. They were making money before black people were coming down there or before they were playing this rap music. The garage was playing all kind of music. It wasn't just black, but when they start playing it, you start seeing it. It's incidents occurring all along Brady Street, incidents occurring all along Water Street. And these businesses are trying to figure out ways to keep the ignorant people, for lack of a better word, from coming down there. So, no, in my opinion, I don't think it's racist. Because if you had

0: in a business, a bar or a club, and you playing this type of music, and you know what crowd it's going to bring in. Mm-hmm. You bring that crowd in, and at 2-3 in the morning when the bar closed, and now they fighting. Or when the club closed, and now they fighting and shooting all outside. I mean, you're going to rethink your strategy, like, okay, well, you know what? I'm going to cut this out. I'd rather have this. They'll take a loss. I'd rather have this type of crowd come in than that type of crowd.
1: Right.
0: To save my business. So that's my opinion on the matter. And I actually frequent all up and down there.
1: Okay.
0: And I see when you have a younger crowd playing that type of music, especially Big Frank, those people, Lil Wayne, all of they're going to bring out the younger crowd. The younger crowd want to hear up-to-date, like you said, current music.
1: Yeah.
0: But in certain instances, at some point, a business has to draw the line and protect their revenue, protect them.
1: I understand.
0: But that's my opinion.
1: Okay. Well, thank you for calling. Thank you for calling. Make sure you continue listening. We going to respond. Man. So, it sounds to me like a lot of people think it's a behavioral issue and they are trying to get ahead of it. But a lot of the issues that are happening on Brady, from what I've seen, are happening outside the bars. It's from kids that aren't even bar age, if I'm not mistaken. A lot of them are just hanging out down there creating chaos. And then I do understand that it is a DJ's job, right, to kind of set the mood, set the tone. So I think there was a better way to word it. There was a better way to go about this situation. I know Zach even shared with me something as simple as, Zach, do you want to tell me what you would have did? Because I remember off air you told me, do you want to share with the people?
2: Yeah, y'all got the wrong people managing these situations. It's, yep. If you're a manager and you have to pass down a message from the owners about, like, music that's being played or just anything about the venue, that's your time to be like, all right, I got to go in my professional bag. I got to go in my PR bag. And you say, hey, DJs, we want to make sure we're keeping all of our patrons happy. So going forward, we want to refrain from music promoting guns and violence. We understand this may include music by popular or local artists. However, we ask that our DJs create a safe, high energy atmosphere for everyone. If we feel that any DJ has not adhered to this, you will not be scheduled. Simple as that. You don't print a list, laminate it, and put it in the damn DJ booth where the public can see it.
1: Exactly.
2: And then get mad when a Milwaukee artist mm-hmm. posts it on TikTok and it goes viral.
1: Come on now. Like, how do you think, what taste do you think that would put in a person's mouth? You know what I'm saying? And a lot of people will say, oh, well, not all Black people listen to hip hop, which is true. I listen to a wide array of things. I love me a little country. I love me a little Fall Out Boy. I know they album start to finish, most of them. I love to mix it up a little bit, but I don't want to hear elevator music all day while I'm out. And then if I saw something like that, I would feel like naturally like you were trying to target me because I'm Black and I see every name on that list is a hip hop artist that is also Black. I feel a way. I'm not saying that's all I want to hear and that's all I listen to, but there's a way you go about things. I'm just saying. It sounds like we got a Robert on the line, a caller. Robert, what you feeling like?
3: Hey, how's it going? Love listening to you guys. I feel like this. I'm an old head, but I know how we used to party back in the day. But the responsibility of the owners in private, just like you would have a

0: in that. But to put out a list like that, that's something that was in the back of their mind anyway. And they were loving the money.
1: Yep.
0: It's about the money, too. They were loving the money, but then there were probably a couple of constituents, not of our shade, that probably said, man, that's all you guys are playing, and now we got all these black people down here. Well, the color of money is green. They didn't see that until they had probably a couple of conversations where they were like, oh, just like with the food trucks. The food trucks didn't bring the fight.
1: Come on now.
0: It's the same situation, but we have to stop being privy to letting people blame us for everything. Yeah, we got some bad apples in the bunch, but you know what you do? The ones that are bad, then you find a reasonable way to get rid of them. That's all you have to do, but don't collectively say, oh, well, all in black music and it's going to bring the black crowd. Well, then that is stereotyping. Because my mother and father taught me how to act, so you can't say, put that on a whole culture because of a couple of bad apples. You know what? You change the mold, and it's the DJ responsibility. I used to DJ in Chicago. When I see things starting to get a little out of hand, I switch over and like, hey, grab your girl. Play some Isley Brothers. I've changed the mood, but you don't put up a list and say, We're gonna ban all black music. Well, dear, turn it to a damn country bar. anyway, thank you guys. Man. Love listening to you, and I love your perspective, girl. Keep on doing what you're doing.
1: Thank you so much, Robert. Thank you, cousin. That was cousin Robert, y'all. You know everybody that call in, they are cousins. You know, not all of us see the same thing or see eye to eye or have the same perspectives, but
2: we still family.
1: But we still family. And Robert, specifically, I feel like his perspective was much like mine. All I'm saying was when you start making a list that feels very targeted, it would be insane for you to not think that they are talking about you and your blackness. That's what they talking about. They just know they can't specifically say no blacks. They can't say that. So they're going to do things like that. Like I said not long ago, a lot of those bars on Brady Street, a lot of those bars on Water, it was very specific to what black people were doing, what black people were wearing. I probably wasn't dressing like that, but I knew what they were saying. I could read between the lines.
3: No Timberlands.
1: No Timberlands.
3: No chains.
1: Come on now.
3: No tinted glasses.
1: Let's do it.
3: No hats.
1: Come on.
3: No bandanas.
1: Next thing, you're going to be like, no lace front wigs. Like, what's that got to do with it? No. Come on, man. Then I ain't taking my stuff down there at all. But like Robert was saying, it is the DJ's job to curate the ambiance. You know what I'm saying? And if you wanted music to not escalate situations, there is a way to go about it. Like Brother Z said, there's a way that you can say, hey, if the crowd's starting to seem a little rowdy, a little agitated, if arguments are happening, if people are doing a little too much, let's change the vibe. You're a DJ. You know how to do that. Like he said, we ain't going to play no Isley Brothers, Robert. But what we going to play? It start getting too rowdy, Brother Z. What we going to play?
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1: Some. 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You know what I'm saying? Like, they know how to do that. We going to continue this right after the break. We got to go on break. Pay a bill or two. Look over a menu. We'll be right back after
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0: We are back,
1: y'all. We are back, cousins.
0: How y'all feeling today?
1: We are on our way to wrap up another dope episode of The Lunch Break with Ray Nitty and Maybe Shannon. 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Futures without limits. We back. And we are talking about the list that management from the garage posted in their DJ booth. We're talking about the names that were on the list of Do Not Play, which included No Milwaukee Rap. I guess if you, what is it called? What's that genre of music? Something grass?
2: Bluegrass.
1: Bluegrass. If you a bluegrass music maker, they gonna play you in there. Not Milwaukee Rap, though. Not the scene that actually is putting Milwaukee on the map. That is being acknowledged across the states. Not that, though. Bluegrass, y'all got a chance. So, we had a few callers call in, and they explained how people be down there acting a fool, and maybe they just figure, let's start here. But like I said, my complaint is how they went about it and how it feels very targeted. We also talked about how, no, not every black person listens to hip hop. You're right. But when they start doing stuff like that, you know what they're trying to hint at. We talked about the history of downtown and all those places doing stuff like this. And a lot of times that's where it starts. And then how they talked about, well, we don't want the music with this type of content.

0: which, okay, cool. But hip hop ain't the only music that got that type of stuff in it.
1: That part.
0: Come on now. I listen to the other stuff, and I think that's where us as a community, we do need to be in other people's business. Because we love to highlight what we doing wrong. We love to talk stuff, or, well, they just don't want this. But then it's like, hold on now. That's not how you get to the bottom of a problem. We discussed other ways to kind of, is it called negate? Navigate? Or is it negate?
1: I guess, yeah, negate.
0: Negate these things. We talked about other ways to do it. Cousin Robert called, and I loved his perspective. He said he used to be a DJ in Chicago. And if people start doing too much, you slow it down. You change the vibe. The DJs really are the curator of the atmosphere. So I understand asking them, maybe slow it down or maybe limit yourselves to this much, because better wording would have been, we aren't a hip-hop club or bar. You know what I'm saying? We like to do the top 40. But if you feel like the crowd is getting a little too amped up, it's okay to stray away. A meeting would have been okay in a situation like that. Not a list behind the bar saying no Milwaukee music. Rap music, to be specific. Come on now. There's other ways to go about these situations. And like I said, there's songs about violence in rock. There's violence in country. There's songs about drugs, killing, fighting, guns across many genres. It ain't just us. And I ain't gonna let nobody tell us it's just us. I understand sometimes we get the youngins down there and they get the acting a fool and doing the most. But anybody that knows us knows it's not just us. Maybe you don't know enough black people from Milwaukee if you feel like it's just us. And I do understand trying to figure out a solution, but that ain't the way to go about it either. So is it blatant racism? Probably not. But having the public, that being in public view, I feel like it definitely sends a signal. Sounds like we got a caller on the line. Am I right, Brother Z? Eastside Corey on the line. How you feeling, Eastside Corey?
2: I was feeling pretty beautiful. It's a gorgeous day, but we lost Dolly Parton today.
0: No.
2: I know. I know.
1: Oh, yeah. It's all over my TV.
0: Oh, my goodness. I just looked over.
1: Yeah, country music.
0: No, I love
2: it. I just heard a story yesterday, a story that she was giving 1,000 families yesterday some of her fortune, some of her money.
0: Oh, my goodness.
2: To help them, whatever they needed. She was giving them thousands of dollars. She had 2 different kinds of cancers, but she looked good and she was in her right mind. But another icon is gone, yo.
0: I am
2: and,
0: so
2: and she wrote
0: sad.
2: That song, I Will Always Love You, by Whitney Houston. She wrote that.
0: Wow, so she was music, definitely an icon.
2: But she wrote some beautiful music, man, and it crossed over. You see what I'm saying?
0: It did.
2: You're talking about music. It's our saving grace, okay? It brings us together. Let's all mourn together. Come
0: Definitely.
2: Together. Okay. I love your topic today.
0: Thank you so much. Thank you so much.
2: Yeah. I love your voice, and you make a lot of sense, girl. I really like your show.
0: Thank you so much, and thank you for listening. Thank you for giving me that news. I just looked over at the TV in here, and I see it live on CNN.
2: Yeah.
0: Jeez.
2: God
0: Rest
2: bless her.
0: Peace.
2: God bless all her family. And oh, I'm going to get emotional.
0: Oh, don't get emotional. I'm sorry to hear that.
2: Yeah, well, she was a special lady, you know.
0: She was.
2: She always had a great smile, great sense of humor. She didn't mind joking about her body and her looks.
0: Yep.
2: And she liked to be a drag queen, you
0: yep,
2: know.
0: Yep. That's what I loved most about her. She didn't let nobody punch her down. She said, listen, I am who I am, and I like what I like. Man, rest in peace, Dolly Parton. Thank you for calling us, Eastside Corey. Thank you so much.
2: Great. But, Mr. Producer, right away.
0: Man, that was crazy. I can't believe we lost Dolly Parton. And like he said, music is meant to bring us together. We can all find a common ground in music. Makes us move a little bit. Dolly Parton had a song with Beyonce, didn't she?
1: Yep, she sure did.
0: Come on now. And like I said, I listen to a lot of different genres. I love me some Dolly Parton. That's my girl right there. Jolene had her messed up.

0: All right.
1: Damn, Jolene.
0: I'm going to go find Jolene. I got some words to say. Now I got to get it back for Dolly. But man, to wrap up this episode, all we saying is there's certain ways you got to go about things. It's certain ways to go about things. And like Eastside Corey said, music brings us together. It shouldn't be a way to me, that looked like a dog whistle, that list. You know, the dog whistles they use to say something without really saying it. Man, once again, rest in peace, Dolly Parton. Hearing that news had me shook. My girl is gone, man. Rest in peace, Dolly Parton. Thank you guys for rocking with me on 101.7 The Truth, the award-winning 101.7 The Truth. 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I am Maybe Shannon, M-A-Y-B-E-S-H-A-N-N-O-N. 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That's where you can find us, The Lunch Break. We over there building a community over there as well. Don't miss out on that. Any day, Monday through Friday, you can find us here live on YouTube. All of your hosts will be live on YouTube, 101.7 The Truth. Man, I'm telling you, when Dolly Parton said, listen, she didn't mind talking about her body. She didn't mind talking about what inspired her look. She was so ahead of her time.
1: One of the coldest white women.
0: Man, I like to imagine that was my grandma that had to give my dad up. That's what I like to imagine, y'all. I like to build my own white side of the family because my dad was adopted, just to let y'all know. I build my imagination up. The dope ones get to stay. They're my cousins. But y'all my cousins, too. Don't go anywhere, y'all. We got the Grapevine next. Homer Blow going to be in the building. Am I right?
1: No, it's going to be the best of the Grapevine. Oh, Homer will be back tomorrow.
0: Man, Homer going to be back tomorrow. Don't miss that. But right after me, y'all got the best of the Grapevine. And y'all going to have some good stuff, man. Again, rest in peace, Dolly Parton. Thank you so much to Paul for stopping by the studio and giving us some game. This is a great episode. Thank you again. This is your girl, Maybe Shannon. Don't go anywhere. Let her cook.

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What up, y'all? What up? What up? What up? What up? What up? What up? What up? What up? What up? Yes, yes, yes, yes, yes. It's your boy Ray Nitty checking in on the grapevine. What's happening? What's happening? It's 2 o'clock. Ray Nitty, Brother Z holding it down for y'all all week, man, on the grapevine. You was just on your lunch break with us, man. Shouts out to everybody that joined us on their lunch break. We're going to be carrying the conversation over today. I had a idea of what I was going to talk about today, right? And, you know, it's interesting putting together a show that, you know, you want to make sure you are bringing things that people are interested in, right? So I've been working on topics that I feel like y'all may have been interested in. And I hope that it's been resonating with y'all. Yesterday, we talked about the toxic mess in this town. The environmental injustice that has been neglected, you know, talked about how it impacts behavior and choices. You know, for those of you that's just joining us, 833-212-1017, that's the number to dial. You could text that number as well if you're not able to call in. Bring a friend. Bring a friend, man. We on the grapevine, and we just having some conversation today. Some of the things that stood out about yesterday, and I'm gonna get to today's story. I'm gonna give y'all a preview of what was going on, but it was certain things that stood out about how toxic exposure impacted crime and bad choices. And I thought that was very, very important information. How toxic exposure impact crime and bad choices. And I'm going to just give y'all some of the stats that we saw and heard and whatnot, right? But overall, study attributes 56% of firearm violence perpetration and 51% of victimization is in Milwaukee cohort to blood lead levels above 5 UGDL. Then it also talked about how exposure to these things impacted hyper behavior, low attention level.

0: low level of community exposure was linked to measurable low working memory, processing speed, and executive function, the same cognitive systems tied to impulse and control. Right? Separate from lead, peer-reviewed research on TCE specifically documents developmentary neurotoxicity. It disrupted the neurotransmitter function, oxidative stress, and neuroinflammation in the developing brain, with observed behavioral outcomes including hyperactivity, lower IQ scores, and locomotor / attention deficit. Those were the two things that stood out a lot to me. Those stood out a lot. And I only discovered these things, right, on our journey that we had to go through with the community within the corridor to development. And as somebody who's just an entertainer, it was foreign to me. So it made me do a whole bunch of research. It made me research. But not only did it make me research, it solidified me running for office. My frustration with how that process was going, it really fueled me to run for office. Let's say that. It fueled me because I was so frustrated and tired with bull, with BS politicians that just are just really performative. Don't really put policies to protect the people. Let me not say they don't, right? But not ones that really matter. For somebody to be in there 20 years, 15 years, I'm just saying. But like I said, it propelled me to run for office, right? So yesterday, we told you all about that. So now today, I feel like I wanted to get into how did I even begin to want to run for office? So yeah, that was the final straw, right? Seeing our attorney for CWC also be an advisor for the DNR, the folks who was keeping their foot on our neck. That was crazy in itself. That was crazy in itself to me. So I'm like, you know what? I wonder if the folks are interested in how we even got here today. So the journey starts. The journey starts a long time ago. Long time ago, right? It was a night. It was nighttime. Me and DJ New Styles. I'm gonna tell y'all my first encounter with Bob Bauman. And how we ended up. Tell y'all my first encounter and how I said, you know what? I'm finna run against this mog. I was just fed up. But my first encounter, right? Me and New Styles out. He like, man, Nitty, let's go to, you know, one of these spots. I had to be on Water Street somewhere. The venue isn't open no more. It was either Water Street or Old World Third at the time, which is now King Drive.
1: Is this the first of many encounters with Bauman, by the way? Or is this just...
0: This
1: like the one and only that was like, all right, I'm cool on
0: this
1: it.
0: Was the first one that was like, oh, he really think he Scarface, Al Pacino around the city. You know, because I just peeped out he was moving and how he was using his seat to... As if it's almost he was enjoying the circus show that he was creating, right? Whether that's putting venue owners against community members or DJs and service industry people against community members and just really just setting the table for, in my opinion, not an environment that's conducive to a thriving downtown Milwaukee and a thriving nightlife. So, you know, me and New Styles, DJ New Styles, the infamous DJ New Styles, might I add, touring

0: at the time with Digital Underground, Shock G, many more, you know, Ray Nitty. I mean, I ain't no Digital Underground, but shoot, we was touring too. I actually got to meet them homies, man. Pretty smooth homies, man. So we going to this spot, man, and I'm telling you, I didn't want to go. I did not want to go. We was already about to go kick it with the others. And others meaning Dwight's. And I'm like, bro, I just, you know, just don't have a good experience trying these places. So he's like, man, we gonna be good. So yeah, we go down there, man. We dressed up. I got on a suit. New Styles got on a blazer. You know, open toe sandals. He ain't had open toe sandals, but he had some hard bottoms on. He had the hard bottoms on, right? We get up to the door. And they like, you good, but he can't come in. They talking about New Styles. New Styles can't come in. So we like, what is going on? New Styles had a grill in. Yes. New Styles had his custom grill in his mouth. So he's like, all right, I'm going to take it out. They're like, nah, you can't come in. We already saw it. So we ended up, you know, New Styles pissed at this point, right? Made a post on Facebook about it. I should have seen if that post was still up, but it was so long ago. So long ago, man. And made a post about it. Plenty of people were like, oh, that's bogus. That's BS. I don't know why we go down there to these places anyway. And we go down there and can't get in. So New Styles pissed. Put a post up. Plenty of people chiming in. And a homie, Sam Samir, chimes in. He was the owner of CO2 back in the day. And I can't remember and Jinx. It was also called Jinx as well. Can't remember what it was called after Jinx. But he passed away shortly after that. Not shortly after that, but after that situation. But he called and was like, yo, Nitty, I know the owner of this spot. If you want to, you know what I mean? You should talk to him, whatever. We'll get back into that after these messages. Don't go anywhere, y'all. We'll be right back, and I'll continue this story.
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American Family Insurance Studios. It's your boy Ray Nitty on the Grapevine. Man, we talking about my first encounter with Bob Bowman, or the 4th District Alderman. You know, so we was at this event. We was trying to get in. Didn't want to go. Got denied entry because New Styles had a grill on with his suit. We was all in full suits. And he was denied entry. So New Styles was pissed. You know, he was like, man, Nitty, what we got to do? I know you know how to go about this stuff. What we got to do? I was like, well, you got to put in a formal complaint. You got to reach out to the alderman's office. And they're probably going to request you to come in to a licensing committee meeting to look at that. Brother Z, he found the joint. This was in 2017. I couldn't even tell you where to begin to look at this. So, if you online, you could read the post. Like, like I said, Styles, the only reason he saw New Styles' teeth is because Styles opened his mouth and said, hey, I hope your evening is going well tonight. But anyway, Uglies. This is Uglies. That's what it was. And I tagged a couple people, too. I tagged a couple people that wasn't even... It wasn't in their district. I'm just tagging people. See, I'm just tagging them. It ain't in their district. Russ all the way on the north side. Like, probably like, what I got to do with this? Ashanti, he on Villard, Hampton. He like, but he probably was Common Council president at the time. But yeah, man, that was the post that went up that I put up, right? And it got some good feedback. But Samir called. And he was like, man, Nitty, I know the owners of this. Can I give him your number? And, you know, you all talk about this. He said this that night. He said that same night, Sam, rest in peace, reached out to me that night. And was like, man, I was like, yeah, give him my number. We'll chop it up. He never called. Person never called. So we went through with the... We went through with the report the night before the hearing. The night before the hearing, ironically, I get a call. Guess from who? Attorney Emil. This is how I met Emil, too, by the way. He was just expecting a brand new baby at the time. And he was representing the club. And he's telling me about, like, man, you know, I wish we could have talked about this. I was out the country when all of this happened. But long story short, you know, he's like, man, you know, this is a way we can figure this out. I'm like, well, you know, my boy really, first of all, you should be talking to New Styles, not me. He was the one that was Milwaukee Rib Session. He was the one that, you know, was offended by. I wasn't trying to go regardless. But, you know, we go down there, and I've printed up now plenty cases. Emil is telling me all the games that Bowman has been playing down at City Hall, terrorizing the businesses down there and putting customers and community members against each other and so forth. Essentially a circus. So I got to see the circus single-handedly when we go down there. Now, I was prepared. I was prepared to be the entertainer that I am. I was prepared. I had printed up

plenty other cases and situations where people was discriminated against and denied entry, and the establishment got sued and lost. Had those printed up. Cans, by the way. I don't know if y'all remember a nightclub called Cans. Or was it Cans? I think it was around the Cans area. But over there on East North Avenue, over there and whatnot. So we walk in. I see the owner not feeling him. And I see Bob Bauman for the first time. He's sitting. He's sitting like he just the godfather of downtown Milwaukee. Hands crossed. He's smiling. He got this smirk. And I'm reading his body language. I was like, he enjoys this type of discourse. He enjoys people coming down and, you know, really going against the businesses, because it now puts the businesses at his mercy. And I was able to understand what that meant further down the line when I ran for office. But I'm seeing how he's like, he's trying to get me to, you know, and at the time, I wish I would have spoke to Emil earlier in the situation, weeks before, you know? Because I went down there for one thing, and I'm like, you know what? I don't want to be a part of this circus. So I did not give out all the things that I felt like I would have been doing Bauman a favor. So it's like I didn't pass out all the things that I wanted. A new style set his piece. And what did happen is some laws changed. Emil got some laws changed on how downtown venues welcome patrons in. So that did happen. And Styles was satisfied out of that. You know, they changed the way. And we got to get Emil on the show to talk about this, too. This was actually, because he called me like, yo, man, I appreciate you for taking the time to listen. What happened was BS, and that should never happen. And because of things like this, I want you to know that, you know, the city of Milwaukee is putting things in place and policies in place to make sure that people can't be discriminated against anymore going into these venues, downtown and cross city lines, not cross city lines, and then Milwaukee. So it was good to see some of that, right? But as as life goes on, this was 2017. I ran for office in 2024. 2023, I put my papers in, right? So, that was my first encounter, y'all. This was my actual root story. My root story. And it was more personal than most people would assume before my campaign even existed. Then I started, like, hearing more about, you know, Bob and whatnot, then something that came, I remember hearing about this, and we're going to dive into his career for a second, right? I remember hearing about first of all, let's talk about who he is. Robert Bob Bauman, right? He's represented the Milwaukee's 4th District for 20 years now, about 2 decades, all right? 2 decades. As downtown, Lower East Side, Historic Third Ward, parts in there, West Side, since April 2024. So over 20 years in office, you know, and he's also an attorney by trade. So he's smart as hell, too, by the way. He knows his stuff. He's smart. And I've seen it in play. Marquette undergrad, Northwestern Law, and he chairs the Common Council Zoning, Neighborhoods and Development Committee. Then I started just, you know, doing research, hearing more. It was like in 2007. This was 10 years prior. I remember this. When he publicly began criticizing West Samaria, a 92-unit housing facility for residents with certified crime.

0: chronic mental illness that was ran by a nonprofit, Tricorp Housing. So now one would say, hey, man, you know, I think he was doing his job here, right? As an elected official, you got to speak up for your constituents. So I'm assuming Bob did what I'm going to assume any other politician would have done, right? In that situation. So what happened was, after a resident was found dead in his room days after passing, you know, that is something to think about. You found somebody days after they passed. Bauman sent a press release out and lobbied officials to take regulatory action against the facility. Now, I don't know how bad that sounds. But as I dug deeper, right, as the case progressed, because this was a long case, Tricorp alleged that Bauman's public statements amounted to a deliberate smear campaign that damaged the nonprofit standing with the county housing referrals that caused them to default on a $1.6 million weed loan. The facility ended up closed and was later demolished. So now that was, you know, mental health facility gone now. After nearly 15 years, it was a 15-year legal battle. A Milwaukee County jury ruled 10-2 in February 2022 that Bauman's statements were false and defamatory and that he'd acted outside the scope of his office and abused his constitutional free speech privilege, awarding Tricorp $1.4 million in damages. Tricorp attorney didn't mince his words. He says, you're talking about a politician being able to go outside the normal process to really harm someone and do it with impunity. Nobody can do that. He also said video depositions showed Bauman admitting he'd never actually been inside the facility he was publicly attacking. Bauman never changed. He said, I did nothing more than my job to advocate on behalf of his constituents. And I feel like if you hearing that, I could rock with that. Like, yo, y'all had somebody pass away and you didn't find them for 2 days. I don't know if I'm blaming Bob for that, right? So don't go anywhere, y'all. We'll be right back and we'll get more into this on the award-winning 101.7.
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0: want to come and run in my race. I am the only alderman that will put hands on any one of these moolies. You want to run against me, you entertainer?
1: 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But
0: 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It's your boy Ray Nitti, a.k.a. the Podfather. What's happening, man? Live from the American Family Insurance Studios. We talking about Big Bob, man. But yeah, we was just talking about, you know, how my my encounter with Bob started. That's exactly what it felt like. But then, like, you know, over those years between 2007, 2009, 10, 12, 13, 14, we was doing a lot of club promotions. So prior to actually, right. prior to actually that encounter, I was already going to hearings and witnessing the circus with, like, you know, having to go out there for Texture Nightclub, for Rain Nightclub, even Onyx Nightclub back then, and Questions Nightclub, you know, bunch of different venues, man. And, you know, I was just able to see how Dog was, like, just a thorn, but using his power to really intimidate business owners. So anyway, telling y'all about the cases that cost or nearly cost us taxpaying dollars, taxpaying citizens a lot of dollars. So like we said, after 15 years of that legal battle, Milwaukee County jury ruled 10-2 that bro was tripping and he defamed these folks and they had to close down, building destroyed, all of these different things. What did it actually cost though, right? Who was on the hook? So in 2020, the Common Council voted unanimously to indemnify Bauman. You know what that means? Meaning the city of Milwaukee, not Bauman personally, agreed to cover any judgment against him tied to this case, plus his legal defense. And I'm like, that's...
2: Huh? Oh, that was different.
0: Exactly, right? So I could, as a politician, I could understand why they would unanimously vote for that. Because if it's your turn to sit on the seat and you step out of line or said something that, you know, cost the city millions, you would probably want your Common Council colleagues to unanimously indemnify you as well. So I'm going to say that's probably why they unanimously said, yeah, you know, we're going to pass this on to our taxpaying citizens. I wonder what the people feel about that. 833-212-1017. Should elected officials be able to pass off the cost of their mistakes or missteps to our citizens? But I'll keep it going, y'all. Like I said, 2020 Common Council unanimously voted to indemnify Bauman, meaning the city of Milwaukee, not Bauman personally, agreed to cover any judgment against him tied to this case, plus his legal defense. So I remember this. Then we had the Silk Strip Club stuff as well, too.

But it was a part of blocking that, and then Silk sued, and they was like, yo, I'll drop the lawsuit if you allow me to open all of these. So we're looking at roughly damn near $3-4 million this dude has been costing. Anyway, the city spent up to $240,000 defending Bauman through the law. Through the law firm Davis. I'm not even gonna try that name. Cool Thou. So about 250 bands alone, $500,000. On top of whatever the city ultimately owed if the $1.4 million verdict had stood. City attorney Tierman Spencer, he just got in some trouble. He just got, found guilty. Publicly objected, we'll get into that on another story too. Publicly objected to taxpayers footing the bill. When it comes to the city, that's probably why they got on him. He wasn't on board with Bob. You can't go against the Godfather and think that, you know, there won't be repercussions. You tried to take me down. I saw you, Tierman. You were supposed to be one of us, but you turned your back on the family. And for that, I cannot forgive. In May 2022, a judge, Pedro Colon, reversed the jury's $1.4 million verdict, ruling there was no evidence Bauman acted with actual malice. So as of today, taxpayers have not had to pay the full judgment, though the case is a matter of public record either way, and the defense costs were real and already spent. So it looked like we got lucky. We ain't had to do 1.4, but we had to do 250,000. The settlement stems from the department level policy or officer conduct, not an individual elected official's own personal public statements. That's what makes this case distinct. Those other settlements stem from department level policy or officer conduct. All right. The West Samaria case is one of the few Milwaukee examples where a sitting alderman's own words, not a police officer's actions or a department policy, became the direct legal liability the city had to defend and potentially pay for. So whatever we think, whatever I think, Bob's underlying claim about the facility, the taxpayer exposure here, came specifically from his choice of words as a public official.

0: Milwaukee love me. Black, brown, white, other. They, them. I get along. We good. We good. The city gonna, I'm gonna run. I said I was going to do it. I entered the race, y'all, in late 2023. I said, I'm running for 4th District Alderman. I'm coming for you. You think you're the only one up there? Well, there's a new guy in town. He's an entertainer. 2023. Filed my papers to run against Bob for 4th District seat. You couldn't tell me I wasn't finna smoke him. You couldn't tell me. I knew he wasn't going to outwork me. I knew he didn't have more community access and leverage and real resources than me. I knew he didn't. So if he had to win, he was going to have to, you feel what I'm saying? He was going to have to do something. But guess what? A day after my Facebook announcement, y'all, a day after, here come his wife. Bob Bauman's wife, Tammy Bansner, went on a crazy rant. I'm talking about insane. Posted a series of comments on my page. The wife of the person I'm running against gets on my page and leaves some of the most disgusting things you could say. Leave some of the most disgusting things that you could say. I'm going to see if Brother Z could pull that up in the next break. But I'm going to read some of them. I couldn't believe it, y'all. I was in the couch doing my thing, chilling with the kids. Wife, my phone going crazy. Bling, bling, bling, bling, bling, bling. I'm like, what is going on? I'm thinking, did I turn some paperwork in wrong or something? Lo and behold, I get on Facebook, man. And Tammy. Among her posted comments, right, that she later deleted, but come on now, you ain't quicker than a screenshot. You ain't quicker than a screenshot, Tammy. You're not quicker than me. You're not quicker than me. This is what she told me. She said to me, the person that's running against her husband, Nitty, clean up this neighborhood with your African-American constituents.
1: What do you mean by that?
0: I can't make this up. She didn't say this to her husband who's been there for 20 years. Like, you really can't clean this neighborhood up, Bob. You really should just retire. You're not doing a good job, Bob. This is how your wife feel about the community. You telling me they didn't talk about this over green bean casserole?
1: Bruh.
0: You telling me these not the conversations that was happening over corn casserole? Don't go anywhere, y'all. When we get back, I'm going to get into some more of these comments on the award-winning 101.7 The Truth.
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1: 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We got a video, man. 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
2: 24 coverage now, a little more than 2 months before the spring primary. Controversy in the race for Milwaukee alderman. As 12 News' Syria Sandlin reports, the wife of longtime alderman Bob Bauman is lighting up social media with controversial comments on the Facebook page of her husband's potential opponent.
3: A Facebook announcement by a potential candidate for Milwaukee alderman turned into a firestorm this week.
4: Don't even look like that.
5: A bunch of things that was posted on my page.
3: Rahenio Boynes wants to unseat alderman Bob Bauman, whose district covers downtown and the west side. His post was filled with comments from Bauman's wife, Tammy Bantzmer. Boynes is black, Bantzmer is white. In one post, she said, quote, I'm just being honest because white people in my neighborhood are afraid to be honest because they fear being shot. She went on to say, quote, be the new voice. Clean up this neighborhood with your African-American constituents.
6: What do you mean by
3: Bauman
6: that?
3: Says he was in shock.
7: I did get a screenshot and I was horrified. And I literally woke her up and I said, what is this? Take this stuff down immediately. This is absurd.
8: Cap.
1: Right.
7: I've lived in my neighborhood 26 years.
1: Got him.
7: I'm happy
1: baby.
7: There. I feel safe there. I wouldn't be living there still if I felt unsafe. And they're just not my sentiments. And I was really horrified.
3: Boynes says Bantzmer's statements don't align with the feelings of the community.
5: They do come off like racially motivated tones. But from what I'm hearing, she's saying that's not how she meant it. What I will say is I don't believe that that is the thought process of everybody that lives in the district.
3: We asked Bauman about those racial undertones.
9: Do you think your wife was racist in doing this?
7: I don't think she is. I know she's not in her heart, but I can see where those words come off of.
1: Wow.
3: And Boynes hopes to put this behind him to win the election.
5: I don't want to focus too much on that, but focus on the needs of the people in the 4th District.
2: Saria joins us now. Saria, we haven't heard from Tammy Bantzmer yet.
9: Patrick, we did reach out to her via social media. We asked the alderman for her to comment. We have not heard back.
1: Yeah, fam. That was days after I put my paperwork in, by the way. Days after. Not bad for just an entertainer, right? But yeah, man, y'all seen some of them comments. Clean up this neighborhood with your African-American constituents. White people in my neighborhood are afraid to be honest because they fear being shot. How is it that white people in 50208 own homes, have educations, work every day, pay their taxes? Stop the group thinking with this class of those who choose to rely on others to pay for their lifestyle. She even said at one point, why don't I put my name on condoms and give them out for all the people making
8: babies?
1: Yeah, see,
8: look, now we got to fight. Like, where's my little sister at? Because we, like, no, you're not. That's what we're not going to do.
1: So then she went on my page and said, why is this a black against white issue? All lives matter. And I'm like, shoo, you the one that came here spitting all this. I was chilling. I'm going to tell you what messed me up the most, though, right? How every elected official remained quiet on it. Everybody down at Common Council remained quiet on it.
8: Wait, so in her post, she said her white neighborhood or her white neighbors, but then said your African-American constituents,
1: yeah.
8: And then asked you, why are you making it about race?
1: Exactly. Then said,

0: I need to be the voice of change and cleaning up. I was like, well, that's why I was running. And maybe that's why your husband should retire. Because clearly, if this how you feel in your own home and neighborhood, 20 years, he ain't been getting the job done. Right? So it was so many things I encountered on this journey, man. So many things that I encountered. From day one, I had to deal with this type of thought. And he was putting a lot of narratives in there, the whole, oh, it's just some entertainer. He's just some rapper running against. He's not going to do nothing. Yeah. Not only that, he never apologized. Not to me or his constituents. The same constituents that his wife insulted, right? He got to hide behind the oh, we're going through something, and you know, and then asked for privacy. I was at home enjoying my privacy, and your wife invaded my privacy with all this racism. And then here it is, you got news media asking me over and over and over again for me to talk about the racist comments that his wife made. And do I think that they were racist? What do you think? You tell me what you think. Nobody pressured him to retire, to resign. Nobody pressed him to give an apology. No common council member stood up and denounced his statements.
1: Wow, that's crazy.
0: Nobody did none of that publicly. Nobody did.
2: Yeah, we got issues.
0: 100% we got issues. 100% we do. Nobody said nothing. Everybody wanted you to win, though. Everybody wanted me to win.
3: Really?
0: He never had to apologize. He never apologized. Now, he came up to me one point in City Hall. I ain't going to act like he didn't reach out to, you know what I'm saying? Like, he didn't come up to me and it was like, but he said, I don't share those sentiments.
2: That's not the same.
0: And I hope we could still have a good race. That's what was said to me. He reached out to try to shake my hand. I said, I ain't shake his hand. I can't play these fake political games. I couldn't shake his hand. I said, stop playing games with me. Imagine if. Could you imagine if Ray Nitti had said some anti-Semitic comments in the midst of this race?
2: You wouldn't be on this station right now. I promise you that.
0: 100%.
2: That's what would have happened.
0: 100%. I would have had to apologize. I would have had to give a donation to a synagogue.
2: Would've
0: I would
2: have had to watch some film.
0: Go chop it up with a rabbi. Everything Nick Cannon had to do.
2: And Kyrie Irving.
0: And Kyrie. But somebody, the wife of an elected official, can put these type of remarks out there on my page. Not an elected official. Not an apology. Nobody. We want to talk about accountability. Nobody. So, yeah, I'm in it now. I'm going for blood. We got to get down to this. Nothing to this day. Never apologized to the constituents. To this day. Never said, I'm sorry for the words that would. Imagine if I would have said something hateful, degrading, sexist, anti-LGBTQ. You damn right I wouldn't have been on this station today. You damn right I wouldn't have been on this station today. But that's the behavior that we allow. Even in knocking the doors in the neighborhood, you hear about this. Even in... I heard voicemails of his wife leaving voicemails down at City Hall and all these other things.
2: Do you have that audio?
0: I don't. But you could put in an open request for a lot of these things. We also put in an open request for all complaints about Bob Bauman. You know what they said about, you know what their response was?
2: What? It's too many to return? Like, we can't.

0: give it to you because it's too many to...
1: They said because it was so many complaints, they are not obligated to turn it in because it's so many to go through.
0: Wait, what?
1: Because there are so many complaints, they don't have to turn it in.
0: So you can't give me like the top five or like...
1: No, bro. You get nothing because it's too many. Which even is another problem. Why does an alder have so many complaints
0: and that you don't... And he still has a job.
1: Come on, man. Come on, man. That's Teflon Bob, man. That's Teflon Bob. He probably was like, you think my wife is racist? Wait until you see what I have next. Don't go anywhere, y'all. It's your boy Ray Nitty on the award-winning 101.7 The Truth. 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
1: 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What up? 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This is Ray Nitty live from the American Family Insurance Studios. DJ Brother Z holding me down on the production and sound, man. How y'all feeling? 833-212-1017 is the number to dial. Do you think Bob Bauman should retire? Should he resign? Should he have resigned, man? Should he have resigned? I can't make this up, y'all. I can't make it up. I can't make it up. That's what was put on my page the day after I ran. No accountability. We talk so much about accountability. Everybody was quiet. Everybody called my phone. That's the crazy part about this, too. Everybody called my phone like, that's crazy. He needs to step down. He needs to resign. And it's like, all right, y'all working through something. Y'all going through something. You like 90. Step down and go ahead and figure that out. But no, not Teflon Bob. He's like, if you want to go to war with me, you have to say hello to my friends. And sure enough, he sent his hooligans, his thugs,

0: intimidate people. I got text messages of that I could show for show. I got some of them text messages. When you have people, I should name them too, but I just don't be wanting my folks to get in trouble.
1: I'll do it.
0: I should name them. But, yeah, man, threatening businesses. People didn't even want to donate to my campaign because they was like, man, Nitty, I want you to win and I need you to win, but I can't be seen with you right now. I got to go to my license hearing with Dog in 2 weeks. How else can I help? Yeah, that's what it was. People were terrified. People were intimidated. And I don't understand how you build a thriving downtown economy and ecosystem or a fourth district when you lead by intimidation, when you're not supporting small business growth. When you strong-arming businesses for a bag to get licenses. Let's talk about it. Oh, okay. Okay. The 4th District has the most liquor licenses in the entire city. The 4th District alone. All the businesses, all the bars, all the liquor stores. No, they don't. No, they don't, LaRon. They fear them. Now, it might be some. It might be some. I ain't gonna say all of them do. But majority of the businesses I went into, majority of them was ready to see him go. They have things. I'm going to tell y'all about something. This is how bogus it is, right? This is how bogus it is. I'm sure I'm going to hear about this later. Somebody's going to call me and be like, hey, man, you can't. You need to chill out. Or y'all might not even hear me on the station again. We'll see. But I want y'all to do a test, right? It's a liquor store downtown. I want to say, where is that liquor store, dog? Not too far from Calderon Club. North of Calderon Club. Go in there and try to get a larger bottle of wine or liquor. They're not allowed to sell anything over a certain size. They're not allowed to. Cat said, 10 days to respond as to why the request is declined. Get this to many response in writing. Protocol next. Send a complaint to Josh Call, Attorney General. Appreciate that, Cat. Appreciate that. But the response that we got is it was so many complaints that they weren't required to send it. And I just called my connect to, you know, verify. They didn't answer, but. Yeah, y'all, I had to deal with all that. Then I had to deal with knocking on doors, right? And hearing the stories of the misinformation that he spread it about me. Oh, it's just a rapper. He's trying to bring all of these things to our community. I'm like, bro, you barely be a Milwaukee fan. You always in Chicago at your million-dollar-plus mansion out there that you didn't disclose on your finance statement, by the way.
1: The only thing he could have said about your appearance was about that earring you was wearing. That was the only questionable thing I was seeing in that video.
0: Man, you know, a little dangly, man. I was younger back then. I don't think I was in my 40s yet.
2: Very demure, very mindful.
0: I might have been. No, was I 39 or I might have been 40. I don't know. I'm 42 now. So, no, I was probably 39.
1: I 39 with a dangly is crazy, Ray.
0: Hey, man, wait till you see 43. Wait till you see which one I pull out when I got the dangly and the grill. And then I'm going to run for office again.

0: man, but yeah, that's been that was my situation, man. When I say this person had a stronghold on downtown, so much fear. I've never seen so much fear in my life from businesses, from even I had a resident. This ain't even nobody that got a business. You said I'm talking about, oh no, I ain't even talking about the signs yet. But we gonna get to the signs too. I'm talking about so many people in fear. I'm residents. I'm knocking on the door. They like, I really want to get rid of this guy. But I heard some things about you. He said that. I like, you listening to somebody you want to get rid of.
1: Bruh.
0: But you listening to them. And you can't tell me this ain't. So I already had to deal with people saying, man, Ray, you crazy if you think white people gonna vote for you. And I refuse to believe that. They was like, you got some of the richest, the most affluent condos in that district. Them folks ain't gonna take the time to talk to you. Well, guess what? They sat down with me. They even donated to my campaign. Because guess what? Bob Bauman wasn't addressing their needs. Wasn't addressing their needs. So what I do what real homies do. I reach out to my connects. I put together a meeting with somebody, with a few people that could help them get heard and maybe get some progress on their needs. You know what Bob Bauman did? Canceled my meeting. Called and complained and said, you're going to be meeting with folks in these lofts on behalf of Ray? That's not how we do things. Well, you ain't met with him in 19 years and got nothing done. What you mad at me for? That the entertainer got connects and could bring people to listen, to hear them out. Yeah, got the meeting canceled. They didn't show up. So I just ended up doing the meeting myself. Shouts out to the good folks over at that affluent condominium. It was amazing people. I met so many amazing people. And they voted for me. They donated. So I could not buy into the narrative that, oh, the white people in the 4th district wasn't going to support me, because that was BS. That was BS.
2: Sounds like some like scare tactic or something.
0: Yeah. It's the same thing when they said, oh, no, black people, white people won't vote for Crowley. You know, you have black people saying, you know, ain't nobody gonna vote for no dark skinned Negro. We in Wisconsin.
2: I mean, that map looked kind of, I saw that voter
0: look
2: map.
0: Look real Crowley-y to me. Look dark to me. So, yeah, I met some amazing white people that was ready for change and supported. Now, I want to get into the thief. Now, this is going, I guess I have to say allegedly on this one. I guess I have to say allegedly, but damn it, it looked just like him. The old man limp, the walk, the hair, everything. The only thing that didn't match was the vehicle. But we caught somebody on camera taking my sign. And for the life of me, I couldn't figure out who was stealing these signs so damn fast. And these weren't like the little signs. These was the big signs. So somebody on his behalf, whether it was him or somebody in his camp, was stealing and vandalizing taxpayer dollars. The big signs. The big signs. I then found where they disposed the signs at, took it to the police station because it's a federal crime, tried to get some support. To this day, they ain't called me back yet. To this damn day.

0: I did all the damn work for him. To this day, they say, Mr. Boynes, we found the prints of a feeble old man. No, they ain't say nothing. They ain't call me. They looked at I turned everything in my own evidence bag.
1: Bruh.
0: The police looking at me, and I'm in there creating a scene. I need to file a report. I need to press everything I can press. All the charges that can be pressed, I want to press them. Don't go anywhere, y'all. When we get back, we're going to talk about these charges and this goon, Bob Bauman.
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0: What up, y'all? Welcome back. Welcome back. It's your boy, Ray Nitti. On the award-winning 101.7 The Truth, live from the American Family Insurance Studios. We on the grapevine, man, squeezing these grapes. Squeezing the hate out of his big white head. Cat said, Bobby, he looks like an antique Eddie Munster. Ah, Cat, I didn't know you were so funny. Bruh. That was pretty funny. Anyway, let's get into this, y'all. We talking about the signs stolen and threats made. Yeah. Stole plenty signs. Cut up plenty signs. I'm talking about just sliced up.
1: Yeah, no, I'm pressing every charge I can.
0: Man, I'm telling you, I was heated. At one point in the race, I just wanted to fight. I didn't even want to run. I wanted to just knock him, like, push him over. You know what I'm saying? He just had his hip surgery. Hey, we made him work that little old hip, too. I ain't gonna lie. Bob was out there knocking doors. I ain't never seen Bob move so fast in my life. Oh, man, what? Absolutely. We always getting to that. The threats. Absolutely. It's on my list.
1: He said we got time.
0: It's on my list. We got 45 minutes left of this.
1: He said, I'm just getting started.
0: So, I'm knocking on doors. I'm dealing with all of this. And I knew something was up because I saw his little red raggedy truck drive past. I was like, oh, he's following me now. And, you know, I'm petty. I like to pull up on your block. I'm on your block with it. Your wife racist. You're taking my things. All right, I'm on your front door. And he was never home. I knocked on his door hoping to get an answer. He was never home. And I deliberately kept putting as many of my signs on his house as I could get. I kept doing it. Surrounded his house with Ray Haneo boys. Yeah, so they following me now. Stalking me while I'm on doors. All of this is what I was going. All these intimidation tactics. They even followed a friend of mine. She was a friend of mine. They followed Jazz. She'll talk about it on Tap In. Ask her. Huh? And guess what she... You know what? We might both be off the station. Remember the booty pinch? Y'all remember that? All right, cool.
1: Yeah, the infamous one? Yeah.
0: I'm going to chill. Jazz, I
1: You got some more information about that?
0: Allegedly. You know what? I'm going to say this. Oh, my God. I think it just hit me. I think I just put it together. The pinch might have been, you like what I did for you? Like how we took care of that? You welcome. You welcome. See you later. Oh, my God. Yeah, man, following Jazz. Cars following Jazz, following me. I was told, man, be careful. You might got a tracker on your car. Yeah. We ain't downtown. This is the most powerful. And in a sense, I could understand the bullying and the threats. It's like, this, you know, he probably like, man, what the hell? Who do you think you are? This is a grown man. Politics is a full contact sport. And I ain't gonna lie, y'all. Bob was putting the hands on me. He was whooping my ass. Hey, that old dude was whooping my butt. Left and right. I'm like, dang, this old dude got some fight. He was the real G down at Common Council. And I understood why everybody was moving how they moved. But yeah, man, I'm telling y'all, the threats, threatening people.

0: people that they were assuming supporting me. Not even people that was really supporting me. People that they assumed supported me. Threatening them. You're on the wrong side of this and you're going to pay. Threatening people for letting me into their apartment buildings to talk to neighbors and residents. Are you letting Ray into these apartments to talk to people? And it just so happened, the landlord that was looking out or not looking out, because I got my ways of getting inside buildings. You don't need a landlord to get in. You just need, hey, man, y'all, I'm Ray Nitty. Nitty, you Ray Nitty for real? Quit playing. Ray Nitty ain't fat. Oh, no, they said Ray Nitty fat. Because I had lost weight and had the dangly in at the time and dreads. It was like Nitty fat with waves.
1: Bruh.
0: That's what it's up. So I had to do the dance, and they was like, man, come in here, bro. Okay, they let me in. We got inside. But then I started like, okay, I got to play this a little smarter because they is throwing hands and feet at me. So now I'm getting requests for more interviews. I'm like, okay, these got to be like set up things, right? So I say something in the interview. I'm like, almost even like, it was just a test to see. It was just a little breadcrumb. It was just a little piece of cheese because I wanted to see where the rat took it. And a rat gonna take it straight home. I'm talking about not even later that day. And I did the interview. They asked me about everything. They even brought up the community within the corridor and my role with the development, and even decided to highlight how many people was displaced as if I was the developer. I was a community and political liaison. But they put me as if I was the main one. I told y'all how they used the special hearing that Marina and Joe Costa, they fake tales. They so foul, never voting for them. That fake show they put on downtown at City Hall. We'd love to hear from the developers. Where are the developers? You never invited us. Perez held a special meeting off after I said, look into all of these other TCE cases. You got some in your district. Marina, Joe Costa, everybody. Malele, I called everybody. But you got Marina and Joe Costa. We'd like to hear from developer. Well, developers would have loved to hear from y'all, but you didn't want us down there because you ain't want us to tell the truth. You ain't want the real truth to come out. And that, you know, this was all about, you, Joe Costa, Marina said it. First thing I said, I was like, hey, you know, any advice for, I didn't want to call these mogs anyway. But somebody I trust said, man, you have to call them. You have to play the political game. Call them and just reach out. Ask for support or any advice. And this is why I don't like politics. Because they got to play them stupid games. Stupid games win stupid prizes. So now I got Marina, somebody who's a new elected official. So I'm like, you know, any advice that you would like to give? And I would at least say she was respectful about it. I'll at least give her that. She was like, you know what? No, thank you. She was like, no, thank you. I've already decided I'm supporting my colleague. And I'm like, these is our elected officials. You got somebody who is probably going to be your next colleague and you got nothing from him. You could have gave me the bull crap answer like, oh, just make sure you're doing the work. Get on the doors. You could have said that. But to deliberately be like, no, and I guess, you know, loyalty is loyalty. It's some folks I'd be like, nah, I ain't rocking with you because I'm standing with my guy, for sure. You know? But Joe Costa, she got all in her feelings and pulled the same thing. She did the same thing to me. She did.

0: into Mark Chambers. Soon as you start telling some truth and be a little passionate, I don't like the tone of this conversation. You don't want it. All right. Anywho, as we continue, threatening folks' licenses, threatening folks' business, all to remain in power. All to remain in power. Plenty campaign finance things that was not disclosed. I had to tell y'all how much I made, how much my wife made, if I had stocks, if how much the stocks is, any credit card debt. Yeah, I had to tell all of that. But so much stuff was this, all that money laundering that they cleaning up in that trust out there in Chicago. Oh, I know too much. I know too much. This is where it gets tricky at. Allegedly. The views and opinions stated on this show is mine. Huh. What did Bob spend to beat me, the entertainer? We raised about maybe $18,000, $17,000. We spent it. Spent it all. I think it was about $400 left when we was done. And that was only because it was left over because we did, you know, like we couldn't afford the mailer with $400. Don't go anywhere, y'all. When we come back, we'll get into the numbers on how much money was spent and the wards, the turnout. What did the landscape look like? Was we close? Did he dog walk me? Because they sure put hands and feet on me. But don't go anywhere, y'all. We'll be right back on the award-winning 101.7 The Truth.
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0: 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Basketball Hall of Famer Tracy McGrady was drafted to the NBA straight out of high school, making him a pro player and a millionaire at just 18 years old. Today, he's actively involved in the business world and is part owner of the NFL's Buffalo Bills. McGrady talked to Bloomberg about the day he made that deal official.
1: My mind went to, it's not just, you know, I write this check and then I sit back and the Bills do their thing and the value of this franchise goes up. No, there are people that are involved in this that I actually can have some conversations with and actually prolong or further and improve my portfolio because of what these guys have.
0: That's Tracy McGrady on an episode of The Deal with Alex Rodriguez and Jason Kelly. T-Mac is one of 10 limited partners who joined the Bills ownership group, along with his cousin and fellow NBA Hall of Famer, Vince Carter. I'm Bloomberg's Justin Milliner on the Black Business Beat.
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It's the Grapevine with your boy Ray Nitty. Nah, they put a clap into me. I ain't gonna lie. Bob was like, sit your cheap self down, boy. Playing with a grown man's boy. You know, I've been doing this for 18 years. But anyway, as we continue, stole my signs, threatened businesses, threatened landlords, poisoned residents with misinformation. What was spent? Bob spent, like, we raised. This is why he was pissed, too. He had to spend all that bread. All of it. All of it. All that bread he strong-armed out them businesses down there. It's blood money. That's why you had to spend it all, you dog. $190,000. $192,000, to be exact. To my little old 20 bands. $192,000 to $20,000. And we still put up a hell of a fight. We still put up a hell of a fight. They literally had to do everything illegal, legal, intimidation, strong arm tactics, fear mongering, everything to beat us. This is my first time running for anything. I haven't even ran a marathon, okay? I'm still trying to figure that out. We'll try again next year, United Negro College Fund. All right? So I understand now what it takes to win. I understand now what it takes to win. You got to have a certain amount of dollars. And you got to be on the doors. Dollars and doors. That's what it takes to win. Dollars and doors, donations and doors, doors and donations. You got to get out, talk to the people, talk to the people, talk to the people, talk to the people. Find out what their reasons are. What are their concerns? Even when they don't want to talk to you, come back. Be consistent. They was tired of me. Tired. Because I know you don't like him. I know you don't. You just scared. But that's what, like, abusive relationship is, right? They, like, don't know how to break away from their abuser. And I want y'all to know, common council members and business owners of the 4th District and residents that live in the 4th District, y'all in an abusive relationship. Somebody that's taking advantage of you, taking advantage of your resources, keeping their foot on you. I'm just saying. You in an abusive relationship. And it's okay to walk away. You don't have to be loyal to crap

elected officials. You do not have to be silent to BS political leaders. Because your silence is just as equal as the violence that happened against us. Your silence is just as great as the violence. So, yeah, I was hurt. I was hurt by a lot of people. People I called friends, man, telling me they need to see me do the work first in order to support me. Yeah, I was pissed off by hearing people that. People that I've done the work for. So you know I do the work. Don't give me the BS answer. They spent all that money. What does that money go to? What does that money go to, right? I literally, you could not tell me I wasn't going to smoke Bob Bauman. You couldn't tell me when we went from the roll that pack up. We was from the roll that Bob pack up. It was, I had it already pre-rolled. You couldn't tell me. I was confident the whole, from start to finish. And it was the 2 days before the race, 2 days before the actual election. That's when I was like, damn, this man, he might win. I think he's gonna win. That was the first time and the only time I saw something that made me be like, damn, I didn't do enough of this. And what it was having the money to spend on mailers. I would have saved all that money to do two mailers. I wouldn't have bought a yard sign. Shouts out to the volunteers that held me down. But we probably would have been eating Mandela's. Pause. We would have been having peanut butter jelly sandwiches. Not, you know, wouldn't have had mom making curry chicken and stuff like that. And jerk chicken. But it was good. We had a good time. We ate good. We had a good time. But I'd have put every dollar into being able to send mailers. And here's why. And this is what made me notice or made me have the first thought that like, damn, I really might not win. So if you know how the 4th District is designed, it is a lot of high-rises, apartments, condos, businesses, buildings you can't just walk up and open the door and talk to, right? It might even be majority of those buildings, of those type of residential units. So you got to build coalition with folks that has access to these buildings. I didn't have access to them buildings. I couldn't get in. I couldn't share my message with enough people in the buildings. I couldn't do it. But how you do that is by sending mailers. You send a mailer out to everybody in the 4th District. And we ain't had no money to do that. It was one mailer went out on my behalf. Somebody sent a mailer out on my behalf. And you know how PACs work is you don't know somebody is supporting you. So I'm on a door, and I'll get to y'all the thing I saw that made me say, okay, he might really got this. This was actually the day before. The day before, I'm on a door, and somebody said, oh, man, I just got.

0: But I'm looking at the mailer. And on the mail, I'm looking at the picture that they used of me. Sending it. This is the first mail I'm getting going out now, y'all. The picture that they used of me is, first of all, it was a picture of me in a hoodie with a picture of myself on the hoodie, vote running for office. And I was next to my son. That was the original picture. Well, the picture that got sent out was, they wiped off the image of me running on myself on the hoodie. And now it's just a plain black hoodie. and erased my son out the picture. So, you know, these folks in these high rises, the first thing they get from the person that's running against Bob Bauman is this dude in this black hoodie with the hoodie up. Straight black hoodie. I was at the Lego convention. We was at the Lego convention. And I just feel like, man, I wonder in people's psyche who saw that for the first time was like, hell no, I ain't voting for this. Hell no. He got a hoodie on? Black hoodie hood up? So I was like, dang, thank you. But I wonder what people thought when they saw that image went out. So, a day later now, I am on Kilbourne. You know, it's a lot of, like, 24th area, 22nd, between 20th and 24th. It's a lot of fraternity houses and apartments over there, right? And I'm walking past, and I'm coming out this, no, this lady is coming out this door. Younger lady. She looked like she was in her 30s or something. But in her arm, and she's talking to me. I'm talking to her about what I'm doing, running for office, so forth, telling her what I'm doing. And I look in her hand. She must have just checked her mail. I can't make this up. I see like 7 to 8 Bob Bauman pieces of mail in her hand. And I'm like, oh, yeah, he been just bombarding them all damn race. Like, I wasn't able to hit any of these things. He's hit them 9, 8 times already. Like, had plenty bogus stuff on the mail that he was sending to, comparing me to him. He was like, oh, right. I got to see if I can find it. It was actually pretty funny. But it lets me know how much of a full contact sport this is. So not being able to get those mailers in those homes and share your message the right way from you, I felt like that's where we lost the race at. And the wards told a story. When we get back, we're going to talk about the wards and what they actually said and why mailers was important in this particular race. Don't go anywhere, y'all. This is Ray Nitti on the Grapevine on the award-winning 101.7 The Truth.
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0: What up, y'all? What up? What up? 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Live from the American Family Insurance Studios. Man, we talking about my race, y'all. The entertainer that ran for the 4th District automatic seat. Probably the most influential seat in the city of Milwaukee. And they was like, who the hell this dude think he is? But we talked about the money spent in the race, right? We talked about the money spent. Bob Bauman spent, let's just call it 175. We'll meet somewhere in the middle. I felt like what I saw in the campaign finance report was like 192. But let's just say 175 to like our 18,000. What he was able to do was reach the doors that we could not get into. The residential apartment buildings, the condos, the high rises, the lofts. Hundreds of people in these buildings. The new district where, you know, he gave up some of the residentials that you can knock on, like over there off of Valete area. Gave those to Russ and then picked up more high rises in Brostoff area. So he picked up some over there. So why it was important, why that money was important, I wasn't able to send the mailers out to those doors. And here's what the ward said, right? I should have pulled up the map. All the wards that we were able to knock on the doors and reach the people, we either tied or drastically won in those wards and on those doors. Where the race was lost at was the high rises. And the numbers showed where we were able to make no penetration, he dominated. That sounded crazy. Where we were not able to reach voters at, he completely dominated, right? He dominated. I'm talking about 400 votes in certain wards to 26, 27.
1: Damn.
0: You feel what I'm saying? Like your lakefronts, your downtowns. But the wards, your Valete Street, your Kilbourne, your State Street, your Highlands, your Junos, we went in like 300 to 175. But where he really took off at was being able to send his mailers out multiple times and getting his message across. So, yeah, I think, would I run again? I don't know. I like starting good trouble up here. I like starting good trouble up here and telling y'all how much of a mogs a lot of these folks are. I enjoy that. And I know they can't whoop me. I ain't saying I can whoop everybody. But I know they can't. Russ a little strong. Russ be shaking hands hard as hell, man. But Bob, I could take dog. For sure. 100%. I don't know. But needless to say, y'all, they put hands on me, man. They put hands on your boy. It was an amazing learning experience, though. It was probably one of the most important things I did in my career so far. It probably was. Doing this is probably the second thing, actually. Using your voice and platform to highlight situations

like this, amazing people as well. But just making sure we being real honest and raw about the stories and the real life situations that we sharing that go on in Milwaukee that nobody probably even thinking about. So, yeah, I felt a way, man, about a lot of our elected officials that was silent through all the violence I had to endure in this race. From the racism his wife spit from the beginning, it should have been an uproar for him to resign. Because let me have said anything about anti-Semitism, they'd have been like, you need to drop out the race now. Right now. We're not going for it. And that's okay, right? Because I don't knock communities that are able to organize and demand change based off of the things that they believe in. But when it come down to us, this is what Al was talking about, right? When it come down to us stepping up, being vocal, Al was taking it a little bit more physical. He like, why don't we shoot them back? Why don't we gun them down? I ain't even talking about it. Why don't we speak up as elected officials, as residents, as constituents, as elected, as leaders? But we so busy trying to protect what we may have coming that we don't say nothing. We get nervous. We don't want to mess up us potentially getting any committee assignments. And you see what happened when he won. This was the domino effect. I'm going to say it. I don't give a damn. I'm going to say it. I ain't going to say they hold beef with me, but a few people's hold beef with me. Not even a real beef. Worry. Their whole nervousness about me was me getting in and changing the landscape of the Common Council to where now people thought I was automatically going to vote for Alderwoman Coggs for Common Council president. That's what this was about. Let's tell the truth. So Perez, I'm going to tell the truth, Jose. You know what you did, fam. He wanted that spot. So he allied against me. He ain't holler at me like, you know what I'm saying? One thing I will say, Alderwoman Coggs never had a conversation with me, not once, about a Common Council president race. Not once. I've even heard people saying she put me up to run. I don't even think I told her I was running. I told one person I was running, David Crowley, and he said, don't do it. And I ain't tell nobody else again because I ain't need nobody trying to talk me out of it. But let's tell the truth. They were nervous about me being in there because they were worried about me changing the landscape of the Common Council presidency, and Alderman Perez wanted to remain Common Council president. Why? Because it's a pathway to mayor. Y'all ain't gonna like this one. They not gonna like it. And it's okay, because I ain't like how I was treated. But, you know, it's politics. So they get to, you know, they get to act like it ain't personal. So this ain't personal either. I'm just telling the truth of the story. Jose Perez wanted to remain Common Council president, so they allied against me. Bob Bauman was his ally. Bauman also had Marina and Joe Costa and all of these others in his pocket. All right? So that's why I was such a threat. It wasn't because I was trying to destroy or nothing. No, we was bringing great things downtown. Creativity, new ideas, ideas that they ain't never seen before, because I know it lack ideas and creativity downtown. How do I know? Because they asked people like myself and Jazz and many others, like, can y'all come talk to us about what you think about this?

So, yeah. That's what a lot of this will be about, y'all. Holding on to power. Afraid of change, but also afraid to speak up. And I dare somebody to tell me I made this up. I dare y'all to tell me. Tell me I made it up. You can't. I'm sure I'm going to hear from some elected officials. And it's okay. It's not personal. This is just Black Talk Radio. It's just a little wine from the grapes we squeezing. Have a sip. Have a sip. But I'm going to leave y'all with this, man. Don't ever let anybody try to put you in a corner and tell you what you can or can't do based off of what you've already done in your life. Don't let nobody put you in no box. If you're an artist, be the best damn visionary artist that's bringing new ideas to the table ever. If you are a painter, whatever, and you want to explore politics, do that. Because artists, entrepreneurs, those are the people that actually have real reach to humans, the residents, the voters, the community, the city of Milwaukee. It's a lot of amazing people. A lot of amazing people I want to see run for office. It's time for us to start taking these seats, y'all. We got to get them out of there, y'all, but we got to vote. All right? And donate. Donate to the elected officials or the politicians or the person that you believe in, because they're going to need your support. They're going to need the support because it costs. It costs a lot. It costs a lot, y'all. But anyway, that's my time. Jazz Tyler is up next. I know she's going to have some fun with y'all today. All right.

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Wednesday. If you are not out and about, or if you have time to, be sure to stop down at Summer 85. 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Hope that you all had an amazing, amazing day today. 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Follow me on social media, The Jazzy Effect. That's THEJAZZIEEFFECT. Today's show is one of those shows where we are not just reading headlines. We are going underneath the headline. We are talking about culture. We are talking about identity. And we are talking about, most importantly, Milwaukee. We are talking about how people respond when Black culture is celebrated, criticized, controlled, commercialized, or misunderstood. And we are going to ask some questions today that might make some people uncomfortable. And you know what? Quite frankly, that is okay. That is what we are here to do, right? Challenge the status quo. Every good conversation does not need to make everybody comfortable. Sometimes the point is not comfort. Sometimes the point is clarity. Sometimes the

our purpose. We are not shrinking our ambition or creativity. Most definitely, we are not shrinking the truth. And I'm definitely not changing who I am just to make somebody else feel more powerful standing next to me. And I think that affirmation fits today's conversation perfectly because so much of what we are talking about this first hour comes down to comfort. How comfortable are you? What version of Black culture makes people so uncomfortable? What version of Black expression makes people so uncomfortable? What version gets celebrated? What version gets policed? Who decides that? And what standard are they using? And here's what we're getting into today. So we're going to start off, if you guys are on social media, I'm pretty sure you have seen all of the rhetoric about The Garage, the bar titled The Garage on Brady Street, and the no playlist that started circulating around social media. We are talking about that line that says, no Milwaukee rap. And we are not stopping at whether people are offended. We are going to ask whether a business has the right to shape its atmosphere. We are going to ask whether a content policy is different from a cultural policy. We are going to ask whether you can reject certain parts of hip hop without rejecting hip hop as a culture, hip hop culture as a whole. And then we are moving on to the Brewers Black Cultural Fest, because the Brewers intentionally created an event to celebrate Black culture. But underneath some of that promotion, there are some racial stereotypes that started appearing in the comments. So the question becomes, what does it mean when people love the event but disrespect the people the event is celebrating? I have to give a huge shout out to the Brewers Foundation. Katina Shaw, she actually joined us a couple of months ago and we had an amazing conversation, and she's doing some amazing work over there. And I don't want negative comments by pricks to outshine the work that her and her staff is doing, as well as Rennell Washington. Shout out to Rennell. He also was involved in that Black Cultural Fest, and he gifted 25 tickets free of charge to our Howard Fuller, Dr. Howard Fuller Collegiate Academy students for them to attend and experience what it's like to attend an event like that that celebrates Black culture. And then we are going to bring those two stories together and ask a bigger question about Milwaukee. Does Milwaukee embrace Black culture, or only the parts of Milwaukee, Black Milwaukee, to be specific, Milwaukee feels comfortable consuming? At 5 o'clock, we are going to change the tone, but we are staying in the same larger conversation about community. I will be sitting down talking with LSW, about Milwaukee, biggest free library. And I really want you to stay with us for that hour, because we are not just promoting a book giveaway. We are talking about literacy. We are going to talk about children having access to books. We are going to talk about why some families don't necessarily have shelves full of books sitting around the house. We are going to talk about community investment, right? I know y'all seen the viral video of the teacher in, I believe it was Texas, who was expressing himself, right? This is a Black man who's a teacher, and he was shedding some tears over the fact that his students did not know how to read at the grade level that they were at. So when we're talking about literacy, we're talking about books, this isn't just something that you need to skip over. This is something that has to be done by not just the household or the schools, but the community overall. We are talking about what happens when nonprofits, businesses, and people doing grassroots work actually collaborate instead of waiting for a crisis. And then at 6 o'clock, we are going to Las Vegas to cover the Tupac Shakur murder trial. I purposely have not been covering it for specific reasons, but the more information that comes out, I have to do it for the culture. If we're talking about hip hop and we're talking about Black culture, there is no way we cannot talk about the Tupac Shakur murder trial. We're going to talk about Idi Amin, one of the members of the Outlaws, taking the stand. We're going to talk about what the jury is hearing. We're going to talk about testimonies, and we're going to talk about the prosecutor's case, the defense position, and why nearly 30 years later, this case is still resonating with people all over the world. Then before we leave, we're coming back to Wisconsin politics. David Crowley, Tom Tiffany, the race for governor.
what both men represent.

0: what Milwaukee voters should be paying attention to. So we are going from culture to literacy to legacy to politics. That's a full Tuesday. Now let's start with the garage. If you have been on social media, you've probably seen a version of this. There's a list that circulated that outlined music DJs were not supposed to play at this specific bar titled The Garage on Brady Street. Here's where the conversation immediately got sensitive. This wasn't just a list saying no explicit songs. This wasn't just a list saying no songs about gun violence. It named the artist, and then there was a phrase, no Milwaukee rap. And that phrase is what made a lot of people upset, because you can say you don't like a particular song. You can even say that you don't like a particular artist. You can also say that a certain record doesn't fit the type of establishment that you have. We just had this conversation last week with Joe Tucker, the Dream Lounge that he has on MLK, and we talked about the type of music he plays and the type of atmosphere that he wants, right? And the reason why I bring that up is because there is a way to celebrate Black culture, right, without discriminating. When you say no Milwaukee rap, you are not talking about one song. You are not even talking about one artist. You are talking about an entire local music scene. You are talking about the city overall. You are talking about the culture of the city. And now, I do want to be fair, because the garage that establishment has responded. Ownership says they did not authorize that list. They say is what it was created by an employee. They say the concern was supposed to be music with references to guns and violence because the establishment wanted to maintain a more relaxed atmosphere. And let me say this before anybody accuse me of ignoring the business side. Businesses absolutely have the right to shape their environment first and foremost. As a business owner, I will tell you that. If I own a jazz lounge, I can say that I want just jazz. If I own a restaurant, I can say I don't want explicit music playing while families are eating dinner. If I own a club, I can decide what type of crowd and atmosphere I am attempting to create. That alone is not discrimination. A business having a music policy is not automatically a problem. But here is where the issue lies. If your concern is violent content, then why not write a policy about violent content? If your concern is gun references, why not say no songs glorifying gun references, right? Gun violence. If your concern is aggressive music, define what you mean by aggressive music. Why identify entire artists? And why add no Milwaukee rap? Because let me tell you what happens when you do that. You take individual behavior and you turn it into a group identity, and that is a problem. And the history of this state has taught us that whenever society starts doing that, somebody gets stereotyped. We are all too familiar with this, Milwaukee. We have been through this. Even back in the day when I used to go out to the clubs and they say you can't wear white t-shirts twice the size or baggy jeans and all of these things, right? So they're just finding new ways to basically discriminate. And we're going to get into this further. But first, we got to go to break. Brother Z, let's go pay some bills. Do not touch that dial. It's your girl, Jazz Tyler.
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Listen, there's a business talking about no Milwaukee music. That means no bow, right? They need to bow their ass on up out of Brady Street if they talking about no Milwaukee music, right? Welcome back. Shout out to the chat. Madi says, certain music, certain crowd, music dictate the crowd 90% of the time. That is true, Madi. For those who are joining us, we are talking about the viral list that's going around on social media about the Garage stating that they don't want any, not just hip-hop or rap, period. Not only did they say that, but they also mentioned that they did not want any Milwaukee rap. And then they had an entire list of the artists, right? I'm thinking legal aspects. Is that even legal, right? To put out a list of exact artists that you do not want, whose music you do not want played inside of your establishment. Madi also said people invest in money to make money, not to be shut down for bottom feeders. Black people refuse to change the way they walk, talk, move, worship, and deliver. It's so sad. Every day on social media and Instagram, our little girls are taught how to hate and fight while grown people record. And you know what, Madi? I agree. However, that still does not give an establishment the right to discriminate against what type of music is played. Now, I do understand, again, I do understand the dynamics when we're talking about an atmosphere, because even myself at 38, I don't go to the club anymore, right? I don't. But let's be clear. If I was the generation under me attempting to go and have a good time, I would not want to be placed in the same category as people that's out here acting a fool. Because when you go to these festivals and you see white people, they be acting a fool too. So should we ban them from certain festivals? Let's be fair across the board. Every Milwaukee rapper does not have the same sound. Every Milwaukee rapper is not talking about the same thing. Every Milwaukee artist is not glorifying violence. You have artists talking about survival, artists talking about relationships, artists talking about fatherhood, artists talking about mothers. They make club records, conscious records. They make music about poverty. They make music about aspiration. Artists making music because they are simply trying to entertain people for 3 minutes. And let's be clear, because if we're talking about gun violence, where do we get it from? The founding fathers of this country. Everything that black people do is a reflection of their oppressor, of our oppressor. Let's be clear, right? So we're talking about we don't want the gun violence and all of that. Hey, naturally by DNA, we are not violent people, right? We are not. All in all, it's just flat out wrong. Again, as a business owner, you can determine whatever you want, but you cannot discriminate, right? Are we saying Milwaukee rap itself is dangerous? Are we saying an entire genre coming out of this city represent a threat to an atmosphere? Because that's a bigger statement than saying we don't want violent lyrics. And not to mention, let's be clear, I want you to understand something here, because there's a lot of people that don't listen to Milwaukee rap, and that is completely fine. But as someone who has been a part of Milwaukee history as an artist, if you know, you know, I have contributed to the music scene that you guys have seen, that you guys see here today. So has Meech, so has Ray Nitty, so has many other people. We have worked our asses off, including the DJs, the Homer Blows, right? The New Styles, Knowledge when he was back one.

the 100.7. There's so many people involved who have paved the way to make sure that the artist today has a voice and has a platform. So for an organization to say, hey, no Milwaukee rap, it's like a slap in the face. Especially at a time where our number one artist is currently locked up over allegations, right? Somebody who has literally put the city on his back. You have this list going viral all over social media. And what that does is it forces people on the outside in the music industry to not want to entertain Milwaukee artists. What that is showing is that our own city don't support our artists. They don't know that this establishment is on Brady Street. They don't know that this establishment is not owned by black people. Well, right now they probably do because there is an issue about discrimination. However, the fact of the matter is we've already had a history when it comes to being discriminated against going inside of establishments downtown and on Brady Street. We've already had a history of it being difficult for the artist that's coming out of Milwaukee to get any type of support from the city, let alone step a foot into the industry, the music industry. For one organization to say, we don't want this kind of music. And again, you can determine what you want your establishment to feel like, right? But how about this? How about if we galvanize and gather our white allies and say, hey, nobody should support the garage, right? Black people, we ain't going in there anyways. But let's get our white allies and say, hey, you guys want to support us? Don't go. No, but I'm saying after this situation, yeah, like after this situation, especially because it's saying no Milwaukee rap, we're probably like, our people are probably like, man, we good. It's enough places for us to go, right? We don't have to go to your establishment, but what's going to happen when we hit them pockets, big baby? What's going to happen, right? This is a conversation that the alder person of that district and that board, I actually was going to be on the Brady Street board because of reasons like this. But I was not living in the city of Milwaukee at the time. This is a much bigger issue than this establishment putting out a fake ass apology saying that, hey, it wasn't us. It was the employee. If I was that employee, I leave. Because at the end of the day, your employee represents you. And if they put that out, you can't tell me that they didn't feel comfortable. There was anything that made them uncomfortable before they decided to put that list out, right? Here's the part I want us to be grown enough to admit. We understand that hip hop can be criticized. Black culture can be criticized. Everything black people create is not automatically beyond criticism simply because we created it. There are records I don't like. There are lyrics I don't agree with. There are messages in music that I don't think are healthy for our children. There are songs glorifying violence. There are songs degrading women. There are songs glorifying drugs. And we should be able to talk about all of those things, honestly. But honest criticism has to remain honest. It can't turn into the entire culture is a problem. Because that's where you cross into something else, right? That's when you cross into something else. Can you imagine? Not that it matters. Because I'm sure they get booked. I know for a fact they get booked. Far beyond Milwaukee, right? But can you imagine being one of those artists? And let's say it was an artist like Lil Boosie who loves Milwaukee, right? He loves coming here. He loves supporting Milwaukee. He always shouts us out. And then there's an organization that says, hey, we don't want any of his music played here. And it's circulating all around social media. That can make a person never want to step a foot back into the city of Milwaukee, right? It's funny how you can say you don't want to include black culture or hip hop culture in your establishment, but you love to make money off of it, right? Y'all, they love making money off the culture. Culture vultures love making money off of it. But it's okay for us to come in there and pay to get in and buy drinks and buy food. But we can't have our culture cannot be a part of it. That is a problem.

0: That is a problem. And we all know that there's going to be some black people that's like, I don't care, I'm going to still go. That's going to happen. But at the end of the day, my advice to you is, if you don't start now standing for something, it's going to be a ripple effect. They're showing us that they don't care. They've been showing us. Again, we've been through this multiple times when it comes to the attire. Back in the days when we used to club, I believe it was Bar Louie Brothers. It was a few bars on Water Street that did not allow us to come in dressed a certain type of way based off of the fact that we are black. No baggy jeans, no baggy t-shirts, right? No tennis shoes. And they enforced these rules for no other reason other than the fact is they didn't want us a part of their establishment. So here's my opening question to you, Truth Nation. Chime in, 833-212-1017. Can you reject certain parts of hip-hop without rejecting the culture? I think the answer is yes. That's my personal opinion. You can dislike violent lyrics and still respect hip-hop. You can dislike one artist and still respect a Milwaukee music scene. You can dislike certain songs and still not say, hey, I hate hip-hop overall. You can say a particular record doesn't fit your business without making the statement that Milwaukee rap itself doesn't belong there. And I want people listening to ask themselves something. If that list had said no Chicago house music, how would that have landed? If it said no reggae, no Latin music, no country music, how would that have been taken? So why is no Milwaukee rap supposed to be interpreted differently? Again, ownership says the list wasn't authorized. I don't believe that. I don't believe that. Either way, the public still has the right to ask how that list came into existence to begin with, right? Hello. So to put out that apology is insane. To put out that apology saying otherwise is insane. We're going to finish this conversation. When we come back, I want to hear from you, 833-212-1017. How are you truly feeling about this? It's your girl, Jazz Tyler. Do not touch that dial.
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0: today since there are establishments in the city of Milwaukee who are disagreeing, saying that they don't want any Milwaukee rap played inside of their establishment. We have a caller on the line. Wiki Blue, are you there?
1: Yes, I'm here, ma'am. I was just driving home and I heard you talking about dress codes and how it's a discriminatory practice to suggest certain dress codes or certain music. Listen, I've been in a lot of states and dress codes is enforced. And guess what? In some areas, ain't no black folks. But it's still a dress code. You know, you get downtown Miami, you get in New York. You know, in some places, it's a dress code, you know. I mean, it's like going to a store, no shirt, no shoes, no service. And I tell you something, you know, I look at baddies every Sunday. That's my little entertainment deal. You know, I watch them. I done got to learning the characters after a while. But the more I watch it, the more I see the contamination that it's putting on our people. Mm-hmm. So, you know, I really hate to, but I'm going to have to cancel my subscription to Zeus.
0: Yeah.
1: And guess what? If them people don't want your butt in that club, they don't want to play your music, oh, well, you know, and it's not going to hurt their pockets. Let me tell you that. You say hit them in the pockets. Them people don't even want our money, babe. They don't want our money. They want us to stay away from there is what they want. See, that pocket thing only works on certain deals. But in cases like that, in restaurants, they don't want our money. They want us to stay away from there, period. You see what just happened at the state fair. When I was coming up, the state fair was an all-white affair. No blacks hardly ever went to the state fair. I went to the state fair one time, and I think it was probably four other black people on the whole grounds. Our thing was the summer fest. We had the midway out there. They had the same thing at the state fair would be at the summer fest. As a matter of fact, they had some more slicker, but you know, the state fair was more 4-H and all of that kind of stuff. So they went out there last week and you see how they acted real ugly. So I'm going to just tell you like this, and I love my people. I work for them every day. But the thing is this right here. If they don't want you in there, stay away from there, because they really don't want you in there, to tell you the truth. Mm-hmm. And to change the music. And I tell anybody, if you can open up a club and you don't want that young crowd, play you some blues, man. Put you some blues or some jazz on in your club. And they're going to come in and look, and then they're going to hang out, and then they're going to leave unless they into older ladies or something like that, or ladies into younger, you know, something like that. Other than that, put you on some blues or some jazz, and them folks ain't coming up in there, man, with them sagging pants, man. That culture that you're talking about, it's really a bad eye on us right now, and I don't know what we're going to do to fix it. Cosmetically, it's ugly, so I'll sit back and listen to you.
0: Thank you so much, Wiki Blue. You know what? I agree to a certain degree. I agree that we don't have to spend our funds there. We don't have to support the establishment. We don't have to do any of that. But it still does not give an establishment the right to target Milwaukee artists. That's my argument. My argument isn't whether or not our, like, we know that our house is not clean when it comes to the hip hop culture, right? We understand that. It still does not give them a right to target an entire culture in the city of Milwaukee, right? They're targeting all of the artists who have done the work, who are trying to, whether or not their music is music that is appealing, that's for their generation. Right. We have these conversations all the time. Do we want them to make better music? Yes. But again, when you say rap, instantly we go to thinking about violence. Ray Nitty's song isn't rap much about violence. Much Lauren music isn't about violence. Right. There's so many artists here who don't make music about violence. So we're not just talking about, they're not categorizing just the violent music. They're not saying we don't want any violent Milwaukee rap. They're saying we don't want Milwaukee rap, period. That's including people who have paved the way. Cuckoo Cow, they don't want In My Projects. They don't want Baby Drew. They don't want Bow. They don't want any of the dance music that a lot of the artists make. That is a problem. We have another caller on the line. Security Mike, are you there?
2: Yes, I'm here, Jack.
0: Thank you so much for tapping in.

0: Well, it's just that they don't seem like they don't want nothing from us, because we do have a lot of positive rappers out here and music as well. And it just goes to show that, like, they don't want nothing from us. As far as they don't even want us voting. They don't want our vote. And that caller, Winky, he voted for Trump. When Trump don't even want the vote, he don't want us to vote. Mm. You see what I'm saying?
1: Mm-hmm.
0: So it's just not right. And we got brothers. All I know that if we don't like the Democrats, everybody got to vote one way. Otherwise, Trump and them going to try to take us down.
1: That's a fact. That's a fact. Thank you so much, Security Mike, for tapping in. We got D on the line. D, are you there?
2: Yes, ma'am. How you doing?
1: I am well. Thank you so much for tapping in.
2: Okay. Yeah, I listened to your topic, and it's crazy. Memphis, man, we're going through the same thing. Like, they don't play no Pooh Shiesty here.
1: Mm. So he's just banned from all of the clubs.
2: Oh, yeah, because everything that's going on. Everything that's going on in the city, because they be, you know, with the drill scene, they be really talking, they be dissing and sending out hits through the music. So they don't play no Shiesty, no Stupid Dude, no Money Bag. And Memphis kind of went through that back in the 90s when I was coming up with Three C's Mafia. They didn't play no Tell Club Book, none of that.
1: Mm. So did they do it in a way where it was like, hey, we don't want to. So, okay, what you're saying to me sounds like they're trying to avoid wars, right? Especially when you have artists of that statue that still lives in the city. So to a certain degree, I can understand that. But to ban an entire culture from being played in the establishment and saying not just them, but what about the other types? What about the other types of music that are being played, you know?
2: Yeah, because I think recently Yo Gotti restaurant, his mom raised the age to, I think, like 40. It's 40 and up.
1: Yeah, and a lot of those guys have, you know, some issues in the streets. So either way, I just don't agree with an establishment saying that they don't want any of the rap music, because now you're categorizing everybody. You're putting every artist from that area into one box saying that they all make the same type of music.
2: Yeah, I agree with that. If you're going to ban drill, I can see that, but not just put it all in one basket, like all rap is drill music or gangster music or something like that. Yeah, they shouldn't do that. But I think a lot of cities are going towards that trend. Like, I know Nashville, they have a lot of clubs now. It's like 40 and up, 50 and up.
1: Mm.
2: So a lot of cities trying to go off their trend, trying to cut out the riffraff.
1: Yeah. Yeah, and that's not, there's nothing wrong with wanting an older crowd either. You know, I can understand that. But to target one specific genre is insane. Thank you so much, D, for tapping in. We have another caller on the line. Corey, are you there?
3: You know I'm here.
1: Thank you so much for tapping in with us.
3: Man, thank you so much for giving us the platform. I'm so sick of black people trying to insert themselves where we are not wanted. Instead of shoring up our own and making sure that we have rules and regulations, community norms in place, as well as the consequence when you violate those community norms, we're going to continue to experience the same thing that our grandparents and great-grandparents did. And I just think it's a mentality that we have where we're itching to be accepted, to be wanted by white folks. I've owned a bar before. Guess what? I didn't play honky-tonk music because it wasn't a honky-tonk bar.
1: Mm-hmm.
3: And if that means I need to put a specific artist name on it that makes the people go crazy whenever this honky-tonk song come on, damn it, I'll put up a name on it. And I don't think that there's a problem with it. I think that the problem is us not realizing that that's really just code for we don't want you.
1: Mm-hmm. Absolutely.
3: But it shouldn't be a problem. This is America. That's what I'm saying. We're keep trying. So you don't want us, but we want to protest so that we can come and give you our money because you told us you don't want us. It's a sick mentality we have.
1: Thank you so much, Corey, for tapping in with us. So this is my stance, right? And I understand it at all different angles as a business owner, as someone who is an artist, as someone who has been and is a part of hip hop culture. I don't think that this in particular, as far as us, the people, black people, I don't think that we're necessarily saying we want to be

part of it. We're not saying that we want them to accept us. We're saying that what you did was wrong. Period. Putting out that list and targeting Milwaukee artists is wrong. And wrong is wrong. It's not a matter of them accepting us. It's not a matter of us wanting to be a part of whatever they have. But let's be clear. We should be able to go wherever we please and have a good time. We should be able to go wherever we please in this city and have a good time. Right? End of discussion. That's just what it is. To publicly come out and make a list like that, you are showing us that you are discriminating against us. Right? That's what you're showing us. Some of us don't even go there. Some of the people that reside in Milwaukee do not go to this establishment. However, again, they're not just talking about one song or one artist. They are talking about an entire culture. And with the entire culture, people have to understand that we have to defend our culture. Yes, this is personal for me. You know why? Because before you see a lot of these female rappers in this

work. And there was a lot of work that went into building the Milwaukee music scene to get us noticed. A lot of us here, that's all we have. That's all we have. I am a teacher who teaches music. I teach this to 80 to 90 students a day. And when I'm sitting with these teenagers and I'm seeing the things that they're facing outside of school, this is the only outlet that they got. This is all they have. This may be everybody can't play basketball. Everybody can't play football. Everybody is not a gymnast, or everybody don't want to do hair. A lot of these youth, all they have is music. That is the only way they know how to express themselves. That is the only ticket that they see for them to feed their families. So when we're talking about Milwaukee rap, I'm not just looking at the people who make that type of music. I'm looking at, again, the Ray Nitties, the Munch Lawrence, the students who don't even have a chance based off of this. All they're doing is trying to express themselves and make music and be successful and stay out of harm's way. And then you see something like this and hey, what's the point of doing it if this is the type of slander that we are going to get overall? So again, you cannot think in a subjective manner. We're not talking about just, I call it serial killer music. I don't listen to it either. But we're not just talking about that. When you say Milwaukee rap, that's all artists. Hip-hop, R&B, rap, all of it. We're going to finish this conversation when we come back from break. It's your girl, Jazz Tyler.

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2: Yeah,

0: what time it is. If you are just now joining us, we are talking about this list that was made by The Garage, an establishment located on Brady Street, who stated not only did they not want hip-hop music and began to list industry artists, they specifically targeted the hip-hop rap culture here in Milwaukee by saying that they do not want any Milwaukee artist music played. We have a caller on the line. Paul, are you there?
1: Yeah, hi, Jazz. How you doing?
0: I am well. Thank you so much for tapping in with us.
1: You know, usually I'm right there with you. I find you to be a very insightful young lady. But I got to ask you this question. And yeah, I'm trying to simplify this thing.
0: Mm-hmm.
1: Does this man have a right in his club to govern what goes on in that club?
0: Well, I'm glad that you asked that, Paul, because I actually did mention that.
1: Because it comes down to respect.
0: Mm-hmm.
1: Respect got to go both ways.
0: Absolutely.
1: There are plenty of venues out there for the hip-hop culture. But if this man decides that he don't want it and his establishment, I try to look at it from left, right, up, and down. He has that right.
0: Absolutely.
1: And we have to respect it.
0: And you know what, Paul, to your point, first of all, thank you so much for tuning in and thank you for the compliments. And I'm not sure when you joined, but I did mention that at the beginning of the hour that people who have businesses absolutely have the right to determine how they want it. Even me. I don't even go to clubs that play rap music anymore, but that's because I'm older. I like R&B. I don't necessarily believe that a business owner is wrong for saying, hey, this is the environment, but it's how you go about doing it, right? When we have black establishments, and I know black club owners, if they get tired of the riffraff and the chaos and confusion, they don't go public saying, hey, we're not playing this music. They just change the age. Now we're saying you have to be 30 or older to get in, right? There are certain things that's changed, that they change. To publicly put a list out and target specific artists saying that we don't want their music is discrimination. And right is right and wrong is wrong. He could have went about it a different way.
1: I think we got a lot of battles out there to fight. And I think we got to pick them a little better.
0: That is true as well.
1: Everybody's got a right to their opinion. But, you know, if I was running a business, I'm going to run it my way.
0: Absolutely.
1: And, you know, we got to stop being so sensitive to things. Yeah. You know, there's so many reasons out there for us to get angry and frustrated. Let that man run his business the way you want to run and go somewhere else.
0: Absolutely. I agree with you, Paul, on what you're saying. And again, I do believe, also thank you so much for tapping in with us. I do believe that, again, any business owner has the right to say, hey, I don't want this in my establishment, and that is completely fine, right? They can determine what type of atmosphere they want. But what I do want to say to the generation that's not tapped in with the Milwaukee music scene, I want you guys to understand something. Imagine that this was the 1970s and they say, we don't want no Rick James playing in here, right? Or James Brown. We don't want any of that kind of music being played in this establishment. Or if it was the 80s, and they say, hey, we don't want, NW, whatever the case may be. Take yourself back to when you were the young people age who's a part of this music industry.

0: ministry. And first and foremost, you have to understand again that it's not about being accepted. We absolutely have plenty of places to go throughout this entire city. But again, when you are purposely blasting a specific group publicly, there is no way that you cannot expect for us to respond, especially when we have worked so hard to try and gain some type of attention. Once again, we're not just talking, Milwaukee music, Milwaukee rap is not just all about violence. There are so many amazing artists who make great music. Wave Chappelle, conscious rapper, classic. Come on now. We have some amazing hip hop artists here. So when you say that, that includes them as well. Not just the ones who make music about violence and so on and so on. What they're doing is setting a trend. And that's what I'm trying to get all of you to understand. It's bigger than just, hey, let's not do anything, because this generation, this is theirs. This is their time. We all have had our time. This is their time. So when you put something like that out there, this then starts to make other businesses and establishments feel as if they can treat us a certain type of way. So if we don't stand up and say, hey, all right, cool, hands up, I'm good, I don't have to ever step a foot back into your establishment. But at the end of the day, what you're not going to do is target our music. You're not going to target our artists. This is a ripple effect. This is something that happens so many times and has happened so many times in the history of Milwaukee. So again, it's not about the fact that, hey, we want to be a part of your establishment. When you go out of your way to publicly discriminate against a genre, a culture, that is a problem, because we can never do that. If we say, hey, we have an establishment and we say, hey, we're not going to play Sabrina Carpenter. We don't want to play, you know, certain types of music here. That'll be a problem at a black establishment. So all I'm saying is people can run their business how they want to. But when you publicly discriminate, that's a problem. You cannot expect us not to respond. We have another caller on the line. Brother Love, are you there?
1: Yes. Yes. How are you doing today?
0: I am doing well. How are you? Thank you so much for tapping in with me.
1: I see they got you fired up. You know, you make good music and you very musically inclined. So they better bag up.
0: You know, honestly, again, my stance is more so looking at the bigger picture. There was a lot of work that went into creating a lane for Milwaukee rap, right? Mm-hmm. And also working with all of these students.
1: Say Jungle Baby, I love her music.
0: Yes. And there's, we're teaching students
1: and Sexy
0: now.
1: Red. Sexy Red makes some good music.
2: He's not from Milwaukee.
0: We're taking...
1: Oh, my bad. Damn, I'm tripping. Okay, go ahead.
0: It's okay. We're taking... You know, we're teaching students how to express themselves. So if my students were to look at this list that went around and say, hey, we don't want any Milwaukee rap in our establishment, how do you think that would make them feel?
1: I think as long as the students can comprehend and understand their teacher that's teaching the music, I think that'll be beneficial. We need more people to teach music and teach these kids the music industry and stuff like that. I think that will help. So we can just stay in that lane and foster and encourage that. We good.
0: Absolutely. Thank you so much, Brother Love, for continuing to tap in with me. Listen, this is obviously, you know, it's a big deal. To some, it's not. To some, it is. Again, I'll just say that for me personally, I don't look at this in a subjective manner because I understand what music has done for me in my life, right? I am a part of Milwaukee rap music, right? I started at the age of 12 and got into the industry at 15. And because I was able to do that, Homer Blow introduced me to Smalls, who just passed away, who then introduced me to someone else in the industry.

took me out of Milwaukee and gave me an opportunity. If we did not have Milwaukee rap music, I would not be sitting here on this radio station today. So I want y'all to understand that. It's bigger than just a few artists that y'all thinking about or judging. We're talking about an entire culture that we have spent hours, days, sacrificing time to put in work so that the generation that is making this music now can make the music that they make and have the opportunities that they have. If it was not for Milwaukee rap music, there would not be no Jazz Tyler. I would not be sitting across from this microphone. So I want you guys to understand how serious this is and the fact that they are targeting the Milwaukee rap culture. Again, not every rapper makes negative music. You cannot bunch us all in the same boat. We have to go to break. When we come back, we are switching gears, but don't go nowhere. We are going to continue this conversation at the 6 o'clock hour. It's your girl, Jazz Tyler, 101.7 The Truth.

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0: Earth. It's your girl, Jazz Tyler. We are live and direct at the award-winning 101.7 The Truth in the beautiful heart of downtown Milwaukee. And listen, before we went to break, we were talking about Milwaukee culture. And that also includes the babies. So today we are joined by a special guest, LSW. We're going to talk about the biggest Milwaukee free library and what that all entails. Thank you all so much for joining us today.
1: Thank you for having us.
0: Absolutely. Good. Absolutely. So can we start off with, can you guys just give us a little bit of background about who you are and then move us into what it is that you all are doing in your mission?
1: Absolutely. I'm Holly McCoy Perez. I'm the executive director at Literacy Services of Wisconsin. We have 8 locations throughout southeastern Wisconsin serving adult learners. So we are an adult literacy organization. We do primarily foundational reading, math. We support folks who are interested in completing their GED, HSED, and then we also do English language learning.
0: Yes.
1: So lots of different programming at lots of different locations. Love the work, love the mission.
0: Yeah.
1: And I'll pass it over to Barbara.
2: I am Barbara Cerda, and I am the founder of Barbie the Book Fairy. And Barbie the Book Fairy provides free books for the Milwaukee community. We primarily started during the pandemic. It is a passion project.
0: Yes.
2: And then I also run a bookstore with my sister and with my daughters, and my daughter is joining us today as well. And she was really instrumental in the founding of Barbie the Book Fairy and has kind of been a face for the project. So I'll let her introduce herself.
0: Hi.
3: Hi.
0: What's your name?
3: My name's Areli.
0: Nice to meet you. How are you feeling? Are you nervous?
3: Yeah.
0: It's okay. It's okay. So my advice would be talk as if you are talking just to your mom, like nobody is here.
3: Okay.
0: What is your experience with working with your mom?
3: We just like, before, like we would go to like little like free libraries and then like we would like drop off like books there. And like we would just like just walk around and like try to find them.
0: Yes. Yes. I love it. I love it. Why is a book giveaway like this meaningful for LSW specifically?
1: So obviously we work with adults and this is a family event. But we truly believe that literacy is cyclical. So when we educate parents, we educate children. Mm-hmm. And our goal is always to be looking at ways that we can bring folks in and find joy around reading. I think sometimes we talk about the heavy topics that are related to literacy, reading, yes. education, all those things exist. They're incredibly complex. We like to take the complex
0: yes.
1: out of reading and really just make sure access and opportunity are at the forefront of everything we do.
0: And speaking of access, I'm glad that you brought that up. Do you notice a difference in access when it comes to certain communities as far as the access they have to literacy and books overall?
1: Yeah, we actually, and I'm going to pass the torch over to Barbara in a second, but that's actually how the two of us connected on this project. Barbara really saw a need mm-hmm. and connected that need to actual action. No one asked her to do that. No one said, like, this is needed. She just saw it and,
0: yeah.
1: and responded. I think there was a big push for little free libraries, you know, maybe like a decade ago, and yep. now they all exist. And it's one of those things where once the fad dies down, it's
0: yeah.
1: like people forget someone needs to actually put that into action and fill
0: yes.
1: them. And so I'm gonna pass that over to you.
2: Yeah. So I'll just talk a little bit about how our program started during the pandemic.
0: Mm-hmm.
2: So Barbie the Book Fairy. Well, I guess during the pandemic, we saw a lot of those positive projects. I remember seeing the hearts on the windows
0: yes.
2: and people were making masks. And it was really an opportunity for my daughters and I to plug into the work and kind of do our part to be part of our community. And at that time, you know, we were all isolated.
0: Yeah.
2: But I have 3 daughters. At that time, they were much younger and they're older now. I have a 22-year-old, an 18-year-old, and then Areli is 11. But at the time, they were smaller. So, you know, we were doing spring cleaning and it was time to clean out our books. And I've kind of built their little home libraries
0: yeah.
2: ever since they were, you know, they were babies. And that's something that I got from my mom. You know, my mom, I was a teen mom and

0: My mom worked at a school and would buy my daughter's little books.
1: Yeah.
0: So we were, you know, kind of cleaning those out. And as we were walking around in the neighborhood, we noticed that there were about four or five little libraries that were always empty.
1: Yeah.
0: Around our neighborhood. So we kind of took it to Facebook. I asked for donations and, you know, schools were shut down, libraries were shut down. Like, I remember just feeling very, very isolated.
1: Yeah.
0: So I, you know, we thought that it would be important to make sure we're providing that access to those books, especially, you know, people were getting rid of their books. Who knows where they were taking them?
1: Right.
0: So, you know, my daughters went and picked them up and we distributed them to the little free libraries. And that's how the project started. Then it like became a thing.
1: Yeah.
0: And, there were a couple of grants for, you know, to provide funding for these positive projects. And mm-hmm. I applied and they're like, all right, name your project. And I'm like, well, my nickname is Barbie because my name is Barbara. And I've always been called that since I was a young person. And this feels like I'm like a book fairy, right? Like nobody knows who I am. I'm this mystical character. Yeah. Like no one knows who I am. I can do this behind the scenes. And it wasn't really behind the scenes. But community really came together to help provide funding for books. So I was able to buy brand new books and then support an independent, locally owned bookstore.
1: Yes.
0: At the same time. So I think that solidarity is like very important, especially when it comes to educating our own selves, but then helping, making sure that we all have the tools to educate our community. So that's kind of like where we stand.
1: Absolutely. Well, first and foremost, I have to say, I absolutely love this. So I am an educator by day. I teach music at Dr. Howard Fuller Collegiate Academy High School. And obviously a part of music is knowing how to read, right? So oftentimes I believe our people in general, meaning like the residents here in Milwaukee, they don't understand the correlation, you know, as much like why literacy is important, not just so you can make it through school, but you need it, you know, throughout life overall. I remember Autumn Woman Cox doing the free little libraries on the north side and pushing for the libraries overall and things of that nature. So that was very exciting. And I remember growing up reading the Babysitter Clubs, Goosebumps, you know, all of these books. And I don't know if the school system still has access to the school affairs as big as they used to be. But the point of me saying that is because before you guys came on, I mentioned that it's not just the schools or the household, but it's the communities, the community responsibility to make sure that we provide these services to families as well. And I love the fact that you all have merged to not help just the youth, but the adults also. What impact has LSW seen from past years of Milwaukee biggest free library?
2: So I love this event. We do a lot of stuff throughout the year, but I think the biggest impact for us is just seeing what a literacy organization that where our mission is really providing direct instruction, right? That's mm-hmm. our role. But taking us in something that's mission aligned, mm-hmm. but a little bit different from the day to day.
1: Yeah.
2: And truly our partnership with Barbara has expanded a lot of the work that we do and how we do it in this way at this event. And I think that for us, it's really about measuring our impact through how excited people get to just come to this event. We have folks that come back year after year. They get so excited. It's interesting because, you know, Milwaukee is like a big, small city. So we all know each other, right? Yeah. but there are folks that I really only see at this event. And it's just, it's really, it's like, it's a vibe.
1: Yeah.
2: It's a good vibe.
1: Yeah. So when is the event and where is it taking place?
2: So it is this Friday, August 28th from 4 to 7 at Kosciuszko Community Center.
1: Okay.
2: And we were talking earlier, I know Kosciuszko is pronounced differently in Polish. I'm not even going to attempt.
1: Yeah.
2: but for short, Kozi Community Center. So we're at Kozi Park.
1: Okay, perfect. What roles does literacy access play for families and neighborhoods served by this event?
2: Yeah. Do you want me to do that? Okay. So one thing I talk about often, and I don't want to take us down too deep of a dive on this, but 1 in 4 Milwaukee County adults struggles with low literacy.

0: So low literacy is defined as anyone reading at or below a third grade level. Mm-hmm. It is a pervasive, silent crisis in our community. And I think often we talk about the impact on K-12, yeah. right? We talk a lot about K-12 schools, yes. and we should.
1: Yes.
0: We absolutely should. But we also must concurrently think about what it means to be a parent who, for oftentimes, no fault of their own,
1: yeah.
0: Struggle with literacy and maybe don't even realize that that's the issue. And so yes. we always approach it from a place of, are you interested in getting a better job? Mm-hmm. Are you interested in completing your high school diploma? We don't really talk too much, and on purpose, yeah. about where folks are at academically, because the only other thing, if anyone takes anything away from this, aside from attending our really amazing event,
1: yeah.
0: is that literacy and graduation rates in the city are not tied to intelligence. They're Come directly on. Tied to access and opportunity.
1: Yes.
0: And again, for us, I think that's what this event is really about. It's about bridging the gap, creating access, creating fun around literacy. And Barbara has done like an amazing job this year of lining up entertainment as well. So it's as much, it's really turned into like a book festival, wouldn't you say?
2: I've definitely been calling it a book festival.
0: Is that what we're calling it
2: yeah,
0: now?
2: That's what it
0: Maybe
2: feels like.
0: Maybe we have to change the name.
2: No, honestly. No, we can't for branding. No, it does feel like a book festival. And we really have grown a lot in the last 5 years.
1: Yeah.
2: You know, the first year, it was my sister and I, and we loaded up a pickup truck because I had a bunch of books in my garage. And then I was like, I have to get rid of these. Yeah. But also, like, these books need to get out. You know, community members donated them. Yes. Like, we have some new stuff in here that people need to get their hands on. So we, like, threw them on the lawn at Kosciuszko Park. Like, we didn't even, I'm going to tell on myself here, but we didn't have any type of permits. Like,
1: By any means necessary.
2: But I'm like, I'm a neighbor. I can do this. Like, this is my park. So, you know, and Areli was part of this. So, you know, I have a picture of her, you know, on the pickup truck, like helping us with boxes. And, you know, this is very much her thing. And I'm excited to kind of pass the torch over to her later.
1: Yes.
2: But we've grown so much. Literacy Service became involved with the event our second year. They provided volunteers, but then Holly and I had these like amazing conversations on like, how are we going to grow our impact? How are we going to get more books to this event? How can we become more organized
1: yes.
2: so that more people come, more people have access to literature? But then also we have this tremendous resource fair.
1: Yeah.
2: I think the first year we had 3 resource vendors. This year we'll be expecting 28.
1: Yeah, that is amazing. We have LSW and Barbie,
2: the book fairy
1: present today. We have to go to break to pay some bills. Do not touch that dial. When we come back, we will finish this conversation. It's your girl, Jazz Tyler.
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0: are live with Barbie the Book Fairy in LSW. And if you are listening, I know that just brought back so many memories. How many of you were sitting at home in your grandmother's living room watching Reading Rainbow on PBS Channel 10? Listen, I am excited about this event that you guys have. But most importantly, I am excited about the work that you all are doing. Before we went to break, we were talking about the event. We were talking about the services that you guys provide. But I also want to dig a little bit deeper into the services you provide and why. So my thought process as an educator and a parent is I know a lot of adults who may have issues with literacy are kind of embarrassed, you know, and I'm glad that earlier you said it's not their fault, right? It's not their fault that that's the case. But it doesn't give them an excuse not to, you know, fully participate in attempting to learn. How important is the services you provide for the adults in correlation with them being able to assist their child with their homework?
1: Incredibly important. So from our own organizational data, and we provided services to close to 1,500 adults last year, we had 303 HSED GED graduates, which accounts for 12% of the entire state's total.
0: Come on.
1: Okay. I'm sorry. One more data point, though.
0: No,
1: one more data point.
0: No, come on means yes.
1: Okay. Yep. So, and like, so 40% of our students that enroll with us who need to complete a high school diploma left school in 11th grade. Yes. And so what happens is this. A lot of times folks will come in and they'll say, well, I made it to 11th grade, so I should just be able to take the GED and be done with this in like a week.
0: Yeah.
1: And, you know, our role is always to say, maybe, absolutely, maybe. In most cases, it takes someone, on average, anywhere from 6 to 9 months to earn a GED.
0: Right.
1: However, they must typically be academically at a college level. So one of the stigmas that exists around the GED is that it's easy. When in fact, the new GED, since it changed in 2014, it requires an intense amount of knowledge to be able to pass that test.
0: Yeah.
1: It's timed. It's stressful. That's why we also have an HSED program. Mm-hmm. And Barbara and I actually know each other from El Ferno. And so our HSED is approved by the Department of Public Instruction. It's a competency-based high school equivalency program for adults to really look at how they learn. Mm-hmm. And it really taps into brain science and the idea that everyone is smart in their own way.
0: Yes.
1: So rather than doing standardized tests, folks enroll in a 16-week program, 4 days a week, 4 hours a day. Listen, it is a commitment. And we recognize that. But at the end, there's such a tremendous difference in how people view their learning. And that's the goal.
0: Yeah.
1: I think sometimes in schools, like learning can feel very procedural, like I need to learn this because someone said I needed to. By the time adults walk through our door, our role is to teach them a love for learning and really honor their lived experience, the things that they're going through, you know, everything else, right? And so I think it's a very unique approach

0: to learning, and we always want to honor it with care.
1: Yes.
0: Because there is a lot of fear that can come with just saying, hey, I don't have this. I think our society does so much around, again, K-12 education. Yep. In fact, that's typically the focus. And again, it should be.
1: Right.
0: But when we don't also think about adult literacy and the role it plays, we're creating this ongoing stigma for folks that makes them feel as if they shouldn't just say, hey, I need to do this.
1: Yes.
0: And do it in a way that honors, you know, again, just every part of their life. And so we see that most of our students report on their own that they feel so much more just engaged with their own children.
1: Yes.
0: Because they're finding a love for learning. They're then going home and telling their kids what they've learned. We do field trips in our HSED class. There's a lot of folks that don't know that there's so many resources in our community. Yes. Museums, all those things are free.
1: Yes.
0: And so we'll take them there. They'll have a lesson. They'll say, I want to take my grandbaby back here. And like, I want to show them, you know, that I did this in school.
1: Yes.
0: And a lot of our students too will come back and say, you know, my oldest child is about to graduate and they will not graduate before I do.
1: Yes.
0: And one thing too is we still do see individuals who are first generation high school graduates in 2026. And I think, again, it's a very complex issue.
1: Yeah.
0: And I don't necessarily think it's like a simple, this is the cause, this is, you know, this.
1: Yeah.
0: We're talking about some of the most caring, empathetic, amazing human beings holding down like three jobs, raising children, and also thinking about what can I do to be better?
1: Yes.
0: And so I take that as a huge responsibility, and so does my entire staff that works with me. It's a lot.
1: And it's so important because oftentimes I think we forget that the generation, so I'm 38, so my mom is 68. My mom's generation is not the golden generation. I call us the golden era because we were before technology and during technology and after. And what ended up happening was everything switched over. So we don't have where they drive and throw the newspapers on the stairs anymore, or the yellow pages or the white pages, right? We don't have just, I mean, there's physical books, but there's more news online. Everything is just online. So it makes it easier for them to say, hey, I don't even want to attempt to try and fix whatever issues I have. I could just go online and look it up, not understanding that that doesn't fix the problem also. So I say that to say the work that you all are doing is necessary. I wish that, you know, we had more people who understood how necessary it is, and however I can contribute to making sure that those resources are available to people that need them, I will, because I don't know the stats on this specifically, but if I'm not mistaken, there's a lot of adults who have, the percentage of adults who have issues with literacy is probably higher than students who are currently enrolled in middle school and high school.
0: Yeah, and for every year when we look at our graduation rates in the city, oftentimes, that's the focus is on the rate itself. But we have to also ask ourselves, what happens to the percentage that doesn't complete?
1: Yes.
0: And then, again, it just becomes this, like, and we all know, like, Barbara and I were, we picked the date for this event a year ago, and I think we were like, we've never planned that far ahead.
1: Yeah.
0: And why did it come so fast?
1: Yeah.
0: And I only use that analogy because it does. Life goes really fast. Before you know it, it's like 3 months. Like, I still haven't sent out thank yous for my wedding. It was like 12 months ago.
1: No, but again, how can people that need your services, how can they reach out or contact you?
0: So you can go on our website. The pandemic did some wonderful things for us. It brought us into the 21st century. So you can sign up for a registration appointment right on our website, which is just www.literacyservices.org.
1: Okay.
0: And we have all the information about how to enroll, how to sign up for classes. And again, we have 8 locations. So we really believe that folks shouldn't have to just come to one centralized location.
1: Yeah.
0: We make sure

0: that we're in as many spaces as possible, making sure that our services are accessible. And I will also say, because folks ask me this sometimes, our services are entirely free.
1: Wow.
0: So no one has to worry about the cost. We've had a few students who enroll in our HSED program and then think there's a cost. There is not. And then we also partner directly with MATC and WCTC. So many of our students are in that HSED program, and they're also oftentimes concurrently enrolled in a college program.
1: Yes.
0: And our goal is to always make sure that we are driving our students towards whatever their dreams are. Mm-hmm. Our friends at WRTP Big Step, we also do a construction and manufacturing trades HSED. It's a beautiful, it's one of my favorite programs because folks are earning their HSED at the same time that they're getting those certificates in the building trades. So we have so many options, and we're kind of like, we're like a quiet organization overall. But I think it's more because we like to make sure that we're providing a safe space for our adult students
1: and
0: to come to.
1: Transactional.
0: Yeah, exactly. Yeah. Exactly.
1: So I would love to connect with you outside of here and provide these resources as an option for the high school I work at, for their families, for their parents, and whatever other connections I have in any other schools, because it is important. And as an educator, I do run into parents who need assistance, but they're afraid to say, hey, you know, I have an issue with helping them. And that's where we can pass them off to an organization like you, to where they don't feel, you know, the nervousness of telling us that they don't know how to read or whatever their issues are. We have to go to break. When we come back, we are going to dig into this event that you guys are having this Friday. I'm excited about it. Unfortunately, I wish I could come, but it's during my segment, literally from 4 to 7, Monday through Friday.
2: Bring the mics.
1: We're going to figure it out. Right. I know. Right. do not touch that dial. It's your girl, Jazz Tyler. We're going to finish this conversation when we come back. 101.7 The Truth.
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0: are live and direct, and I have Barbie, the book fairy, and LSW sitting here with me. We are talking literacy, but not just for youth, also for the adults. You guys have collaborated together to do your annual event, and then you mentioned that there will be entertainment as well as local authors there signing books. Can you kind of give us more details about how people can be involved and what that actually looks like?
1: Absolutely. I have little post-it notes here where I wrote down because I didn't want to forget anything. But we do have participation from local bookstores that'll be providing crafts and activities. We have face painting lined up. We have four face painters, including Areli. Wait, are you face painting this year? Yeah, she's face painting.
0: The fact that she knows how to face paint.
1: Oh my gosh. She's really good. Yeah. She's really good. And we'll have free face painting. Of course, I said our vendors for our resource fair. And we have vendors really from all over Milwaukee. Well, not vendors, we're not selling anything, but resource fair participants from all over Milwaukee. This year when we posted, like, I had tons of people reach out. So I'm very excited to just see like the diversity and the people that are participating in our resource fair. We're going to have a open play soccer session with Brillantes MKE, which is an all-girls soccer club. And they do coaching and things like that. So they'll be there.
0: I have to shout out our general manager, Biko. He is a huge soccer fan. His son is involved in soccer. So Biko, if you are listening, there's going to be soccer there.
1: There will definitely be soccer there. They have different size goals that they're going to bring. So depending on who gets involved. But they'll be there. And then I will talk about, and then we have Bembe Drum and Dance. And they're going to be playing Son Jarocho music. And these are students that are playing music that is specific to Veracruz, Mexico.
0: Yeah.
1: And they've been practicing for a long time. And then they bring out something that they call a tarima. And they come, it's like a little wooden stage.
0: Yeah.
1: And they come and they dance. And it's just a really beautiful celebration. And then we have Charles Grant and the Milwaukee Flyers, who will be performing that day as well.
0: Shout out to the Milwaukee Flyers. Mm-hmm. Oh, so entertaining.
1: They really are. And then we also have a story time. And I think this is very important, especially because we, as we look forward to the event and the future, we really want to find an opportunity to support local authors.
0: Yes.
1: So this year we have Elia Ana Hill, who is an author and illustrator. And her when she illustrates her books, she uses cut paper. She's Puerto Rican.
0: Uh-huh.
1: And she's been involved with this event for a couple of years as an attendee. So she's come, and she's going to come and do a story time. And then she will sign her books and then give those

0: the weight at the event.
1: That is amazing. So I have a question.
0: Yeah.
1: I've always wanted to do this. My daughter does too, but I never knew where to start it. So I have a 19-year-old, an 18-year-old, and a 9-year-old. And my 9-year-old, her name is Callie Rain. She wants to illustrate her own book. How do I go about doing that?
0: So I'm going to say talk to Elia because she's also going to be hosting a craft.
1: Okay.
0: So there'll be an opportunity to interact with her and she can talk about her process as an author. But she's also really into kids' art. She has, I'm pretty sure it's 6 kids, but she's gonna correct me if I'm wrong. She has 6 kids, so she's been really nurturing them to, you know, also be artists themselves. Yeah. And hopefully, you know, they'll also kind of follow in her steps as far as illustrating and writing books. But she'll be on site to talk about that. I mean, I think it's really about leaning into the work and putting yourself out there. Yeah. Like I said, we'll also have some participation from local bookstores. So we can also talk and find out how we can connect with publishers. Yeah. We also have one of our resource vendors. It's Confianza Collective, and that means like Confidence Collective. Yeah. And Rachel hosts writing workshops.
1: Okay.
0: For people who want to write.
1: So how can local authors get involved with being a vendor or just what you guys have going on overall?
0: Call me.
1: How can I reach you?
0: So you can go to our Facebook page. It's Barbie the Book Fair. Barbie is spelled B-A-R-B-Y. Mm-hmm. You can find me on Facebook. I'm on Instagram. I'm pretty active and, you know, look at all the messages and respond to most of them.
1: Yeah.
0: But yeah, just contact me. I think, you know, Holly and I have been pretty open as to incorporating new things each year. Yeah. And we would really love to see local authors come and showcasing their books.
1: Yeah.
0: If they want to host a table, everything is free. So you can register to be a resource vendor. You can come and participate as an author. You know, I feel like authors should charge us right? Charge us? They charge us for their presence,
1: no,
0: for gracing us with
1: budget.
0: Their presence. No. I know. She's looking at me.
1: It's not in a budget.
2: You know? I mean, we're always looking for donations as well.
0: I just told Holly today, I just always want to give everything out for free. But I just think it's an honor when authors and just like creatives want to interact and like be part of this event in whatever capacity.
1: Yeah.
0: So if there's, you know, authors or, you know, potential people that want to talk about like writing books and things like that, I think there'll be tons of connections that, you know, we can make with each other and just like really dream big for our future.
1: Yeah.
2: Yeah. I also think too, when you talk about like the local bookstores that are there, the resources that are there, and for folks who are interested in either being an author, they already are an author. There is nothing more powerful than a group of aligned people getting together around a common goal. And, you know, I don't want to, you know, get too far down like an ADHD hole that I can get down, but networking is so important.
1: Right.
2: And finding people who are aligned in your values,
1: yes,
2: aligned in the things that bring you joy. I think that's really what we see at this event. And even for folks who are interested in getting involved, that's really what we're looking for, is people who are interested in supporting Milwaukee, supporting local. And as Barbara mentioned, all of the books, so we do purchase brand new books for this event. We get lots of book donations.
1: Yeah.
2: We have close to 3,000 books this year. Mm. But some of the new books that we, or not some, sorry. Mm. All of the new books that we get are purchased from local bookstores.
1: Yeah.
2: Because I do think, you know, it is important, and it can't always happen. Like I was talking to Barbara about this earlier. Like we can't always, for whatever reason,
1: yeah,
2: support local, but when we can,
1: yeah,
2: we absolutely 120% do.
1: Yes.
2: And I do think even as a nonprofit, it's really important that we're intentional about where we're putting our dollars. So,
1: absolutely.
0: Can we talk about some of those books you got?
1: Yeah.
0: Those new books?
2: Do you want to talk about the new books? Because I feel like you know them better.
0: Yeah. So we had the opportunity to purchase titles that are in other languages. So we have books in Spanish. We have Hmong books. We have books that are written by BIPOC authors. Uh-huh. So we really try to focus on like the diverse

0: the diverse books,
1: yeah.
0: And offering those, because a big part of another part of, you know, why we launched Barbie the Book Fairy is to ensure that people have that literature that speaks to you, so that when someone's picking up a book, they can see themselves in a book.
1: Yeah.
0: So I think that that's another piece that we kind of really didn't touch today. But it's super important, especially because we've been trying really hard to, of course, get books out there, but then also let's get some books that people see themselves
1: in. That is extremely important. Before we get out of here, I have my last question. What would you want a family attending Milwaukee's biggest free library to walk away with?
2: Lots of books, new friends, a renewed sense of joy in turning pages on a tangible object. Yes. I think you talked about that.
1: Yes.
2: You know, we all... And I'm guilty of it too, so no judgment.
1: I love audiobooks.
2: and audiobooks are great.
1: Filling the books.
2: There is nothing, and I know some people argue, there is nothing more beautiful than turning the pages on a book. And we spend a lot of time, a lot of energy making sure that the books that folks get at this event are ones that are going to bring joy and excitement. So I think that's, and you know, just, I don't know, it's, being at Causey Park on a Friday night, which is why we do it on a Friday night, looking at the Basilica, it's...
1: Nice view.
0: It's better than fireworks.
1: Yeah, it's a vibe.
2: I don't really care for fireworks as much anymore.
0: I don't like fireworks, but like when they're out there...
2: I see what you're
0: saying. It's like, oh, you know, it's beautiful, but you know, you have the sunset, and you have like the dancers, and then the flyers are in the air, and it really is a joyful event, and... I'm just really proud to...
2: We have a DJ.
0: Yeah, okay. I didn't mention that. Yeah, we do have a DJ.
2: And a food truck.
0: So
2: it's our first year having a food truck.
1: I want to, first of all, thank you both so much for coming today and providing this information. I am a parent who do believe in literacy. Me and my daughter, we have dates once a month at Barnes & Noble where I can go. And I just want to encourage parents out there, even if it's you or if it's your child who struggle with it, not just necessary literacy, but just the thought of picking up a book. Try and find something that's fun. For me, my daughter, she's a gymnast and she loves Simone Biles. So I was instantly able to get her attracted to books by purchasing the biography of Simone Biles. And then that made it easier for her to, or, you know, even if it's something as simple as Stranger Things, Wednesday, whatever it is that they like, just something to introduce them to reading overall. And then you can, you know, elevate as you go on. But again, thank you guys so much for joining us. Before we go, do you guys have any shout outs?
0: Shout outs?
2: Lupita, do you have a shout out?
3: No.
0: Do you want
1: none of your friends?
2: I feel like I'm gonna shout out my kids. Y'all did a rundown of your kids. I have 5 kids. So
1: absolutely.
2: Taylin, Tasha, Michaela, Bentley, David, and then my husband David.
1: Yes. They'll,
2: and they all help with the event. So
0: yeah.
1: So big shout out to them.

0: 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Again, thank you both so much for coming. I will be in touch outside of here as well. We have to go to break to pay some bills. Do not touch that dial. It's your girl Jazz Tyler, 101.7 The Truth.
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4: Miami, the Playboy's paradise. Pretty girls, fast cars. That's just a facade. The bridge separates South Beach from my Miami. The real Miami. The MIA. This is where we hug.

1017 The Truth. It's your girl Jazz Tyler. We are live and direct at the award-winning 1017 The Truth. If you are just now joining us, I just wrapped up an interview with Barbie the Book Fairy in LSW. We were talking about literacy, not just with youth, but adults as well. They have an amazing event coming up this Friday, the 28th, from 4 p.m. to 7 p.m. at Kosciuszko Community Center. There will be local authors there as well as resources. I wanted to do a call to action before we move on to the next segment. Just highlighting the importance of us as adults, making sure that we reach out and to services provided by individuals such as themselves. Even if it's something that's embarrassing, no matter what it is, help you, right? Especially if you have children who have homework. If you're somebody like me, listen, I'm an educator, and half of the time it's not due to literacy, but the homework changed so much. We just want to make sure that we are updated consistently. So please check out this event. If you are a local author, this is also an event that you can benefit from as well. Prior to us going to into the interview with LSW and Barbie the Fairy, we were talking about the state of Milwaukee music culture, and there was a specific organization, a specific venue named The Garage, who mentioned that they did not want any Milwaukee music, any Milwaukee rap music played inside of their establishment. And I know that we had the phone lines blowing up and people were giving their thoughts on this, but I have to be biased and subjective in this moment. When I first came on air and we were talking about this situation, I was giving you guys the point of view objectively, right? Yes, I do understand that as a business owner, you have every right to determine the type of atmosphere that you want. Yes, as a business owner, you have every right to say that you want to play a certain type of music or have a certain age group inside of your establishment, but you do not have the right to discriminate against an entire group of people, right? And what do I mean by that? That means when you say you don't want certain music played, that's targeting a specific demographic, right? Clear as day. And again, we've had calls, we've had conversations where, you know, yes, we understand that we don't need to go to that establishment as Black people. Yes, we understand that we do not have to beg for their acceptance. We don't have to party at that establishment, all of the above. But at the end of the day, it's not about that. What it's about is the fact that people, okay, business owners, right, feel so comfortable to where they can do something of this nature. I don't care who made the post. I don't care if it was the owner. I don't care if it was the DJ. At the end of the day, whoever made that post represents that establishment. And what they're saying is, we don't want no Black people in our business. Period. No matter how you package it up, that's exactly what they are saying. And whether or not we choose to

0: attend this establishment, whether or not we choose to support this establishment, right is right and wrong is wrong. And that was wrong at the end of the day. Now, I'm biased because I am someone who contributed to the Milwaukee rap scene. I am someone who has played a part in making sure that the artists here today have these platforms to do whatever it is that they need to when it comes to the music. And at the end of the day, I just want to see them win. I want to see all of the babies that I teach music to win. And when you have a situation like this, again, people like to minimize it as if it's not that serious. Oh, we don't need to, you know, participate in them. We don't have to go there. We have our own establishment. What, you know what? We should be able to go wherever we want. Without, this is 2026. We should be able to go wherever we want. And again, if you are a business owner, how unprofessional is it to have a list leaked of you stating that you don't want nothing to do with the black culture? Because hip hop is black culture. Although we have culture vultures, hip hop is black culture. How unprofessional is it to send a list out saying this is not what we want, whether it was leaked or not? It's not professional. I don't care what you say or how you put it. And at the end of the day, you are targeting a specific demographic of people, let alone an entire culture. Y'all look at, some generations may look at Milwaukee rap and say, I don't want to listen to that stuff anyways. It's violent. It's this, it's that. Not understanding that there's so much more. So many more artists who are a part of the Milwaukee music rap scene, who has absolutely nothing to do with making music that is negative. And this is impacting them as well. And again, it's a ripple effect. Well, one organization say, another organization may feel like they can play with the culture too. Or they may begin to treat you a certain type of way every time you walk into their establishment. We have a caller on the line. Tay, are you there?
1: Yes, I'm here.
0: Thank you so much for tapping in with us. How are you?
1: I'm good. I just want to just give my thoughts and my opinions in regards to what you're speaking of. We really can't be mad. If they don't want to play that genre of music, that is their preference. That's like saying you going over somebody's house and you don't like the way they house smell and you want them to change how they clean their house. That's not fair.
0: I understand your point of view, Tay, and I agree. You know, and I talked about this earlier that it is absolutely okay for an establishment to say that they want their business a certain type of way. My issue is when you go public with it, right? And you can say it's leaked, but we know that people do what they do on purpose. When you go public with it, now I'm thinking in a business stance, how unprofessional is it to go public and say that we don't want this specific genre of music or demographic?
1: It's no different than a restaurant saying you can't come in here smelling like weed. No different. But it's not that it's your, trust your people. You don't get mad at them. They're running a business. They have to pay bills. And if that type of crowd is bringing their business in the negative, they have to do what they have to do for them.
0: And I'm not disputing that.
1: They're not running their business so that we can come. They're running their business so they can make money. If you don't like it, then go somewhere else. Or how about if you don't like it, build your own.
0: Right.
1: Have your people, all of your people that are in rap that's positive, all of y'all come together and do something on your own. Build your own. That way you won't have to worry about checking them saying you can't come in here because you smell like weed or you got bonnets and pajamas on. Come on, let's be for real. Clean up your house first before you try to go monitor somebody else's house. And whether they said it or not, they have that right. That's their business. And if you don't like the way people run their business, don't go and patronize it.
0: Absolutely.
1: That's it.
0: Thank you so much, Tay, for tapping in with us. And again, I've said it multiple times. I agree. However, what I don't agree with is the fact that they did it. You don't have to go there. But what I don't understand is why are we mad at each other for being upset about them discriminating against

0: against us. We should be upset because we're in 2026. We should be upset. We should feel a way. Do we have to partake? Absolutely not. Can they do whatever they choose with their establishment? Absolutely they can. But the fact remains that they chose to go public and put this list out there, which means that evidently you want us to respond, and we're going to respond, right? It's not about them accepting us. I think that's what a lot of people aren't understanding. We aren't asking them to accept us. We aren't saying that we want to participate in whatever they're offering. We're not saying that we want to go and spend money. We're not complaining about them not allowing us in. What we're saying is Milwaukee is setting a standard to target a specific genre and culture. That's what I'm saying. Whatever, you know, we got going on as a people, again, to your point, to her point, we got to clean our own house. But this isn't a conversation about being accepted. This is a conversation about right is right and wrong is wrong. The same way we talk about politics, the same way we bash MPS and the school system, all of that stuff. I was just talking last week about MPS having over 100 cases of students being discriminated against when it comes to suspension and expulsion. That doesn't mean all black parents are going to remove their children out of MPS. But what it does mean is that we have to highlight what is happening in our city. In case people forgot, there are real artists here that make money off of the music that they make. We're not just talking about the artists who make negative music. There is real life artists here who make money off of their craft.
1: Touring too.
0: So you're targeting, again, an entire culture. We have another caller on the line. Charles, are you there?
2: Hello.
0: Hi, Charles. Thank you so much for tapping in with us. How are you?
2: I'm doing pretty good. How you doing today, guys?
0: I am well. You have a comment on the situation that happened at the garage?
2: I really, really do. You know what, man? I mean, I'm being totally honest. Okay, like, say if you had a club, right? It's called the Yellow Club, right? And you want people to come in there wearing yellow because you just love yellow. You love it. And I'm like, well, hey, we're the red crew, man. We want to come in there. We feel really disrespected that you don't want the red people coming in there. Dude, it's your business. You can allow anybody in your business that you want to because it's your business. Now, I understand that you feel some kind of way. I'm black myself, but I don't care. I don't want to go nowhere that people don't accept me anyway. I don't want to hang out somewhere and people acting fake like, hey, welcome to our establishment. Spend your money here, but we hate you. You see what I'm saying? If they're telling you up top that they don't want us there, hey, I'm clapping. Thank you for letting me know before I came in there spending any of my cheese. They let me know. I mean, that's totally cool with me. We don't need to be places where people don't want us at anyway. And as a matter of fact, seriously, though, like you said, it's time for us to clean our own house. If we act better and do better as a people and start holding each other accountable, start taking care of our own people, then I think that we can actually open up our own establishments and maybe we might be treated a little bit better. But we got some straightening up to do as a people, though. Seriously, though. But we don't need to be going nowhere where people don't accept us anyway, and I wouldn't feel no way about it. This is America, and people got their own beliefs. It's been that way forever. Forever. There's always been racist people in there. There will always be racist people. So why feel disrespected or they won't let me in because a certain people demographic don't want you to be in their clubs when you know how they are, or their bars or whatever. They don't want us there anyway, so that's cool. You let me know off top, and I congratulate. Matter of fact, I'll come there and shake your hand. Thank you for letting me know before I spent a dollar with you.
0: Absolutely. Thank you so much, Charles, for tapping in with us. We got to go to break. When we come back, let's finish this conversation. It's your girl, Jazz Tyler, 101.7 The Truth.
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4: They gon' need a second me, I cook it on the spot. 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Yeah, can't stop now, won't stop. Last time I checked, I'm 10 toes down. Run it up.
5: 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We are live and direct, and we are having a conversation about this establishment entitled The Garage, which is an establishment located in Milwaukee on Brady Street. And we've heard multiple opinions about why we shouldn't care about them, saying that they don't want any Milwaukee rap music in their establishment because they have the right to dictate the environment and who comes in. And again, I'm not disagreeing with that. I'm telling you, I am not disagreeing with that. But I'm not sure if you guys are understanding what we are trying to convey. First and foremost, the Milwaukee music rap is not just Milwaukee music rap. These are artists. These are artists who get paid in the city and outside of the city. These are artists where this is how they make their living, right? And if you are someone who is involved in the music industry, you understand that the DJs playing your music is a big part of how you get shows. Is a big part of people catching on to what it is that you have going on. What I am simply saying is, does a business have the right to say that they don't want certain people there based off of behavior? Absolutely. Does a business have the right to say that they want a certain type of atmosphere? Absolutely. But no matter how many times you guys continue to say, it don't matter, we don't need to go, we're not saying that. We're saying that right is right and wrong is wrong. And at the end of the day, they are wrong. They are wrong on so many different levels. And I get it. Some of you guys just don't understand because it's either not your generation or you don't care about the Milwaukee music scene. But let me break it down for you for a quick second. I started making music in Milwaukee at 12 years old, right? I started making music because it was the very thing that took me out of my environment mentally. It was the very thing that saved my life. Although I was multi-talented and I've done multiple things, music ultimately was what helped got me to where I am today. By the time I was 15, I was able to enter into the music industry. By the time I was in my 20s, I was working with industry people. Everything that I have now has been as a result of me doing music. You understand? So when you guys say, oh, we shouldn't go wherever they don't want to play us, you're looking at it in a subjective way because it doesn't benefit you or because you don't understand how it impacts and affects everybody else. There are real artists in this city that need the support because this is how they feed their family. There are people that put in work to make sure that artists does have the support of the city and that they're able to be an artist. But most importantly, despite of how anybody, I've never stepped a foot in the garage ever in life. I have never, ever stepped a foot in this establishment. So for me to sit back, if I was to say I don't care, that would be a slap in the face to everybody who does benefit from having their music played who are Milwaukee artists. It's already.

hard enough for us to get our name on the map, period. And again, I'm going back to the same point. Right is right and wrong is wrong. I don't care if it was a black establishment. If a black establishment said that we don't want to play any Milwaukee rap music, it's going to be a problem there as well. Because you are specifically targeting a certain demographic of people. Mind you, you can't go to Los Angeles. You can't go to Atlanta, certain places, and do that. Yes, we had a caller who called in from Memphis, right? But his point of view was regarding some internal wars. We understand that. But again, for an establishment to say no Milwaukee rap music, how are you going to combine every rap artist in the city of Milwaukee under one umbrella? Basically, you're saying that we all make the same type of music, that all of our music is negative. And again, what they do is a ripple effect. I'm not saying that other establishments agree or that they would do something as reckless, but it doesn't mean that it's not going to heighten the discrimination. Take a look at the climate of this state. Take a look at the climate of this country. Understand that all the news stories you guys are seeing, what's happening when it comes to black people, period. So to sit there and just say that this is, oh, so yeah, they don't want us there. We don't, it's bigger than that. That's what I'm trying to get you all to understand. It is bigger than us not showing up. Half of us who are defending this never even went to the garage. But again, it goes back to them attacking an entire culture. Some of y'all look at Milwaukee rap and say, hey, it's these type of, I call it serial killer music, whatever the case may be. You're one track minded. All you see is just the negative. You don't see the positive in Milwaukee rap music. You don't see how many people are able to feed their families because DJs is playing their songs in the clubs or on the radio. So what's minute to you isn't necessarily small to us, especially for people who have paved the way for Milwaukee music. I get it. Some of y'all are not going to understand because you're not a part of it. But this is how things carry on. Think about back in the day. If you are, 40, between the ages of 36 through 45. Think about Bar Louie and Brothers and all these clubs back in the day who used to discriminate and profile us by saying that we can't dress a certain way. There was a caller earlier who mentioned, I think it was Winky Blue, he mentioned that when you go to different states, Miami, LA, Atlanta, Houston, certain organizations and establishments have dress code. Absolutely. But they don't have dress code because they're discriminating. They have dress codes because when you walk in there, they're serving business people. They want a certain look. They want that industry polished look, right? When people snap photos, they are selling an experience. When you go to a club live, any club out of state, that is a known establishment. They're not creating a dress code because they're discriminating against a certain race. They're setting standards because of the experience. They are selling an experience. When you come to Wisconsin, when you come to Milwaukee, they aren't selling an experience. They flat out just prejudice, period. It has nothing to do with the fact that, yes, we want to sell an experience. No. How many bars is on Brady Street Strip? How many bars is on Brady Street Strip? Brady Street to its entirety is an experience, not just one bar. When somebody says I'm about to go out, they don't say, hey, I'm about to go to Nashville North, or I'm about to go to, what is it called? The Garage. No, we're going on Brady Street. People that go on Water Street don't say, hey, I'm about to go to this establishment, or I'm about to go to... No, we're going on Water Street. Brady Street is an experience. The bars that's on that strip is part of that experience. So when an organization...

0: like that says that we don't want this type of music, they are removing themselves from that complete experience. And they're doing it purposely. They are telling us that, no, we don't want black people there. And black people is saying, why should we go there then if they don't want us there? So what? We don't got to spend our dollars. Yeah, because y'all not the artists. Y'all not the artists that got to feed their family off of the music that they make. I don't know if y'all don't understand. 2026, artists is actually getting paid for doing music now. It is a career. So when an establishment says that they don't want Milwaukee rap music played at their establishment, you are actually offending someone who has a career in this field. That is business. It's not just personal. This is business. Milwaukee rap music is a business. The artist that's included in that is a business. The artist that's included in that is a brand. The artist that's included in that gets paid, and that's how they feed their families. Brother Z, you are a DJ who actually DJs on Brady Street.
1: Yep.
0: What's your take on this?
1: See, it's crazy. Now, I saw this list 2 weeks ago, actually. I saw this list on my friend's story, and I replied to it. I said, is this real? This can't be real. And sure enough, it is a real list. And the thing that really, really got me was when this manager or whoever sent out this text said, no remixes. Now, anybody that knows DJs, you know that we can make an edit. We have other edits. We have flips of songs. We can make a flip on the fly. We can pre-record it, whatever the case is. And so now you're telling me that I can't take a sexy red lyric, even if it's a clean song, and put it over a Taylor Swift beat just because I'm playing sexy red? Or I can't take a Lil Baby beat and put it over a Maroon 5 vocal because it's a Lil Baby or a Metro Boomin instrumental, because Metro Boomin was on that list and he makes damn near half of the hip hop and rap. Even of the artists that aren't on that list. And like you said, Jazz, there's other artists in Milwaukee that don't make music that promote guns, that promote murder, that promote violence. So they're saying the quiet part out loud. At this point, when 75% of your customers on the weekend are of people of color and of our people that you don't want their music to be played? Like, what's going on? I just saw that Sexy Red posted this. Said, at least y'all know I'm number one. At least y'all know I'm number one. The Shade Room posted this. For what? Almost 1 million views on TikTok.
0: And not to mention, Brother Z, I don't think they're understanding that this can impact this city economically. Meaning that the people that come here or want to invest or want to do shows, whatever the case may be, there are actually people in the entertainment business that benefit from artists coming here, right? And I talked about this earlier. Some artists probably are not going to want to step a foot back into this city.
1: They already don't come to Milwaukee as it is.
0: Come on.
1: They already don't come here.
0: Come on now.
1: Half of these people, if not all of these people, have headlined a major festival within the last 10, 15, 20 years. And what, Don Toliver? I mean, he's the only one that came to Milwaukee. Sexy Red came to Milwaukee, I think, once. Right?
0: But not to mention, Sexy Red and Chicken P are like two peas in a pod.
1: That too.
0: Like, she has actual relationships with real artists who are doing real things, making real money in the real industry. So again, if this goes above some people's head, we get it. It's not your generation. You don't make music. But don't tell us we're wrong for standing up. You don't know the work that we put in so that people can be able to get their music played in the club. Let's finish this conversation when we come back from break. Kwanda, I see you. I'm going to talk about you when I get back on. I love you dearly. 101.7 The Truth. This your girl, Jazz.
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are live and direct. Shout out to the chat. THK Leesky said, definitely 100. Nurse Kawanda said, thank you, Jazz, for everything you've done for me and our family. Bub would be proud, 100. I just hate my mind when it went blank when it comes to that. So, again, I want to thank you publicly. Kawanda, listen, a couple of weeks ago, if you guys are tuning in, myself and Homer had mentioned about the loss of two very important people in our lives. Smalls, a.k.a. Joseph Jackson, a.k.a. Smalls, and Charles Duke, a.k.a. Bubba. Both actually were artists from Milwaukee. Both have done some amazing things in the music industry in the city of Milwaukee and the outside Milwaukee as well. And Kawanda, I want to say to you publicly as well that I'll always be here despite of whatever. It's been rough. It's hard. Some days we up, some days we down. But baby, we gonna get through it. I promise we are. We are going to get through it. I love you dearly. To Smalls family, I love y'all dearly. These are two people who meant a lot to me and who contributed to the music scene in Milwaukee as well. And I'll continue to be here for both families. And I thank you, Kawanda, for tapping in today because I know that your mind is all over the place. And I know that you're in the process of planning a funeral and you still found time to tap in. And I love you so much for that. Thank you to those who are joining us. We've been talking about this situation with the garage and that list that came out. And honestly, I'm not here to battle with people who don't understand. I'm not here to continue to go back and forth with you about it, because those who get

it, get it. Those who don't get it either don't, or they just don't want to. But at the end of the day, what I'm simply saying is, as someone who has been doing music in this city since I was 12 years old, as someone who is currently the lead producer and educator teaching students how to make music and on radio because I was a music artist, yes, I find it very offensive. Yes, I do not support this. Yes, I am going to speak out about it because there is so much work that has gone into making sure that artists in today's generation have the support that is needed locally in order to be successful. And because certain establishments, because certain elected officials, because the community, because certain people have provided this support to the music artists, we have been able to take our talents outside of Milwaukee, go and get the resources and bring it back to the crib. Can you imagine if all of the establishments or a majority of the establishments in Wisconsin or Milwaukee say, hey, we don't want to play any Milwaukee rap music? Do you understand what that would do to not only the culture, but the pockets and how people feed their family? So again, please don't look at this as, oh, it's just a hobby. They don't want Milwaukee music. So what? Da-da. This isn't a hobby. Y'all have to pay attention to the times and get outside of your own world. Whether you like it or not, this generation of Milwaukee rap music has taken off. And it has brought so much attention to the city. Back to Brother Z's point when he say it got 1 million views on TikTok. Sexy Red reposted it. Mind you, she is, her and Chicken P are like two peas in a pod. This really does affect people. And it's a slap in the face for the people who have paved the way. We fought, let me tell y'all something. We fought so hard. Myself included. We fought so hard to get our music played in establishments in Milwaukee. We used to be on Brady Street on Live on North. You understand? Performing. Getting our music out there. We used to go to Quarters, Stonefly. We had to put in work to even get the DJs to talk to us. Some of y'all had to pay the DJ to play your music just so that you can get recognized. And there was so many opportunities that came from a DJ spinning my record in the club. I would not be where I am today had it not been for Milwaukee rap music. So yes, it's a slap in my face. It's a slap in Ray Nitty's face. It's a slap in Mr. Do It To Death face. It's a slap in Cuckoo Cow face. It's a slap in the new generation's face. It don't have to be serious to some of y'all. Y'all don't have to understand it. But it does matter. And the problem I have with that, with the older generation or people who don't get it, is that lack of support. If this was y'all days and they told Rick James and James Brown and Marvin Gaye and everybody else that it ain't gonna be none of that sexual stuff up here up in my establishment, y'all would have been outside with the picket fences and afros, puffs and everything too. But because it's our generation and it's something y'all can't understand or don't want to understand, then we're in the wrong for standing up for something. We're in the wrong for saying, no, we don't care about going to your establishment, but at the same time, you're not going to disrespect our culture. I don't think y'all understand the masses of what just happened. And if you don't understand, eventually you will. Now in other news, Brewers Black Culture Fest. Let me make something real clear before I get into this. This is not me accusing the Brewers organization or creating that they are racist. Shout out to Katina Shaw. She is the president of the Brewers Foundation. We had her on the show a couple of months ago, and she's doing some amazing work over there. And they curated the Black Culture Fest intentionally to celebrate Black culture. Intentionally to celebrate Black culture. The issue is what started showing up in the comments around promotion for the celebration. You had people making jokes connected to watermelons. You had the

0: smoke detector stereotype. And if you know, you know. And I'm not going to spend half the segment teaching people every racist stereotype ever created. I don't believe in giving ignorance extra airtime. But I do think the existence of those comments deserves conversation. So not only did we have to take a hit, a slap in the back of the head with this list that was created by the garage, we also had to deal with the rhetoric and the foolishness of people in the conversations, the comments about the Black Culture Fest with the Brewers. Again, this is bigger than just some organization not playing Milwaukee rap music. We are talking about Black culture in the city of Milwaukee. Every time it's us celebrating something, that first and foremost, this is all we got. The country done took everything from us, including our lives. They even took the damn culture from us too. And we can't have nothing. Y'all want us to turn over and say, that's all we got. We already have enough culture vultures. Let us have something. You don't have to like it. I don't like all of it, but goddamn it, it's ours. We have a caller on the line. Eastside Corey, are you there?
1: How you doing, girl?
0: I am
1: doing preaching
0: good.
1: The word.
0: Thank you for tapping in.
1: I love your energy, sweetheart. I love when you get loud, girl. You are, oh, she's getting loud now. You know what's so stupid is that I'll be driving and I'll be at the stoplight. I'll hear some boom, get it, boom, boom, boom, heavy bass. I'll look over and some white people listen to some good old rap.
0: Come on now.
1: I'm like, look at these children. They look at me and they like, hey, little Black guys looking at us. Hey, we're cool. I'm like, girl, come on.
0: Come on now.
1: You know, they're so desperate to be hip and cool. This is nothing. We've been doing this for the last 100 years since jazz came on the scene. Come on now. Louis Armstrong. They called that jungle music. Mm. You know, and he was da-da-da-da-da-da, and they were like, ugh. And everybody wanted to imitate it. Everybody wanted to dance. And then they came up north. You could play at the Cotton Club, but you had to come in the back door. You couldn't come in the front door and have your friends come see you. Only whites only. Sitting at the chairs.
0: Yes.
1: You know, it took certain artists to say, like Lena Horne and Diana Ross and all Miss Baker, the French lady, you know, she went to France, to go all the way to France to get acknowledged. And then she came back to America and they were like, you can play in the Ziegfeld Follies, honey, but you can't come through the front door.
0: Yes.
1: And she said, I bet I will.
0: Yes.
1: Because she got a dose of, see, the French like authentic people. They like the artists. They worship the art, the purity of it. And that's what we are. We're pure.
0: Yes.
1: And we just do what we do naturally, and they try and imitate us. And it's like, we wouldn't have American culture if it wasn't for Black
0: cool.
1: folks.
0: Come
1: it's
0: on
1: all
0: now.
1: Our culture.
0: Come on
1: so
0: now.
1: So it's like, they can close, they can not decide to play rap music, but that's okay. Let's just take it back. I think we got to take a week off from America, Black folks.
0: Yes.
1: And just let them have no Black music, no soul, no hip. Just let us all disappear for a week and see what happens.
0: Yes. Yes. Thank you so much, Eastside Corey. Oh, my gosh. You just said everything that resonated with not just me, but the entire culture. First and foremost, the biggest supporters and the biggest people who purchased the music are white people. Y'all remember that scene from All Eyes on Me when Pac went to Interscope Records and the A&R, the head A&R of Interscope Records' daughter came and said, hey, 11-year-old white girl, Tupac, can I get your autograph? He said, yeah, you want my autograph? What's your favorite song? What'd she say? Come on, I can't say it on air. 11-year-old white girl. They always are the biggest supporters. But it's only okay when it's beneficial. We got to go to break. When we come back, we're going to finish this conversation. Shout out to Kawana. She said, I know, and you showed me, and we appreciate you, and we love you more. I needed an escape today for sure. Thank you so much for tapping in with us. Make sure you double back. Do not touch that dial. It's your girl, Jazz Tyler.
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Direct. If you are just now joining us, we've been talking about the comments made about the garage, and I also was speaking about the incident that happened with the Black Culture Fest, right? So there were comments. Not only are we dealing with Black people, not only are we dealing with an ignorant owner, staff, whoever runs and operates, or whoever idea was to put this list out, we are also dealing with racist comments being made about the Black Culture Fest that the Milwaukee Brewers threw with, I believe, Raynell. I'm not sure if he was a part of it, but I know that to some degree he was. And again, these are the things that we consistently deal with. These are the things that we have to face on a day-to-day basis, and somehow we are just supposed to be okay with it. Why can't Black people have one event without somebody doing this? I mean, damn, y'all done took the country. We don't got reparations. Y'all done took the culture. Y'all done redlined us from purchasing homes, right? When we go to work, we have to face battles, not only with white people, but our people too. Y'all take our babies from us. Y'all have split our families up and dismantled the household with a two-parent household. And you telling me that we can't even have something as simple as music? Might I add, every genre of music that y'all ever created came from us. The blues, the country ain't nothing but blues. Country music is nothing but blues. Rock and roll, who started it? The clothes y'all kids wear. Y'all love our culture when it's beneficial. But then when you get tired of it, you try to make it an issue. You want to act like, oh yeah, we welcome everybody. We want y'all to have a good time. Now again, I'm okay with people running their business how they want to. But what I'm not okay with is a business owner being unprofessional, discriminating publicly. Then you have the Brewers Black Cultural Fest. And again, my question is, why does a Black cultural celebration make some people so uncomfortable? When you have German Fest, you don't see Black people comment under there talking crap. We actually go. When you got the Mexican Fest, the Greek Fest, the Irish Fest, all of that, we support it. We do. Because it's America. That's what we do. This is America. That is what we do. Why is Black Culture Fest treated differently? Why was it treated differently? Why does someone seeing the word Black immediately feel like something is being taken away from them? Hip-hop doesn't feel foreign. It's everywhere. Black athletes are everywhere. Black fashion is everywhere. Black language is everywhere. Black music is everywhere. But then the moment you identify the culture as Black, somebody suddenly says, why does it have to be about race? That is so fascinating.

to me. Because if it wasn't a problem, it wasn't a problem when you were consuming it. It became a problem when the source was named. Does Milwaukee love black culture, or does Milwaukee love what black culture provides? Does Milwaukee love black culture, or does it love what we provide? When you say remove hip hop or Milwaukee rap music, I want you to go and take a look at Steve the Stoner video or Big Frank when they are on college campuses up north. And it ain't nothing but white kids there. Okay? When you say remove Milwaukee rap music, I want you to go back and look at the history of the song Bow, or In My Projects by Cuckoo Cow, and what it has done for Milwaukee culture. The very people who are making these comments, I'm sure their children love black culture. I'm almost positive they do. And it just eats them up inside. The fact, I do want to say this, the comments that were made about the Black Culture Fest for the Brewers is not a reflection of the Brewers Foundation. How do we know this? Because we sat down with the president, Katina Shaw. I've personally been there and seen the work that her and the staff and the players have done when it comes to the community and black people in general. And it's not nothing that's being is politically correct or anything for cameras. No, they are genuine when they do it. They can't help that they have racist pricks commenting under their statuses. But again, this is Wisconsin. And what if Wisconsin don't do nothing, baby? It's going to remind you that you're black. Your ass is black. Wisconsin going to remind you that you are a Negro, a colored. I promise you, every chance they get, we can't have anything. We can't have anything. And it is crazy to me. It is crazy that we are living in these times and people make it their duty to go and comment on somebody's personal page to make racist remarks. For what reasons? We don't know. We never will. It makes absolutely no sense. So I, Jazz Tyler, am going to speak for all my people when I say we's tired. We are tired, okay? We are, let me tell you about black culture on a broader scale and what we're dealing with as black people. Not only did we get this list put out about not playing Milwaukee rap music, but we got racist comments made on the Brewers page about the Black Culture Fest. We are currently 30 years later in the middle of one of the biggest murder trials in hip hop culture. Might I add, the first rapper to ever be murdered that was a hip hop artist, Tupac Shakur. We are dealing with the Nolan Wells case as well. We are dealing with other cases that has happened with officers assassinating black men and women, and now they're finally going to trial or being charged. There are still unsolved cases of our babies as well throughout this entire country. There are babies who are being hung on trees. Then there's the Carmelo Anthony case that's happening also. Every time you look up in the industry, we're losing somebody. Not to add on how difficult it is for Milwaukee artists specifically to make it up out of here. Don't that sound depressing? Don't that sound like a lot? I want you to really think about everything you are paying attention to on a day-to-day basis. Everything that I just mentioned. These are things that's scrolling up and down our timelines. 24/7. These are things that we have to deal with on a daily basis. And for some reason, it's okay for people to call and tell us not to worry about it. We are tired. We've been tired. All we want to do is have fun and celebrate. I'm not speaking about the fools.

stop putting us all in one box. We all don't look alike. We all don't sound alike. We all don't like the same stuff. And most importantly, respect Milwaukee rap artists. Respect Milwaukee music. Support it. If you don't like it, cool. But it does not mean that it doesn't exist, and it does not mean that people have put in the work. The Black Culture Fest was for the babies. See, that's what I don't think people understand either. Oh, they made racist comments. Yeah, that event was for the youth. Y'all don't think that the youth is paying attention to those comments? And if we don't have these conversations, that in their minds, they may begin to think that this organization was a part of that and they had nothing to do with it. And that changes their outlook on their experience. Y'all got to stop thinking subjectively just because something don't impact you directly. That's like people who wait to get involved when something happened to their child. You wait until the last minute before you want to get active because

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If you are just now joining us, I talked about the list that the Garage had put out pertaining to Milwaukee rap music. And we've been talking about the last 30 minutes about the Brewers. I want to read something to you all. I was tapping into what was going on with the Black Culture Fest at the Brewer Stadium, right, which was an event for youth and families. According to Milwaukee Journal Sentinel, nobody was prevented from watching the Milwaukee Brewers beat the Atlanta Braves at American Family Field on August 21st. No one was harmed. Let me repeat that. No one was harmed. As the Brewers celebrated the Black culture for one night during a 162-game regular season. Yet, judging by some of the comments posted on social media, even that was too much. So here is some of the remarks that people were leaving on the Brewers' social media pages.

malt liquor the drink of choice? Were they giving out free watermelon and crack? Where is the fried chicken? Those were actually some of the milder comments. Others referred to human beings as monkeys, robbers, baby mamas, and crack smokers. Some posted racist memes, including one titled My First Ankle Monitor, featuring a little boy with an ankle monitor around his leg. Think about what caused this reaction. The Brewers simply acknowledged the contributions of Black Americans. The team partnered with groups including Social X MKE to celebrate Milwaukee's Black community. Fans experienced live music and local marching bands, supported Black-owned businesses, and celebrated the historical contributions of Black baseball players in the Negro Leagues. And somehow that alone was enough to bring the racists out. These are the comments that are being made. This is the type of environment that our babies are growing up in. So again, for those who say, oh, don't worry about it, go somewhere else. Did you forget about the kids? Did you forget about outside of that list being made publicly and those comments being made publicly, that behind those comments, behind that list, those are real human beings? Those are human beings who view your babies like this. Those are human beings that view all of us like this. And we all know how that can play out when they have a certain type of perception when it comes to Black men and Black women in this country. That is the harsh reality. So outside of the one situation that's happening, these are people and this is their character, right? These are character flaws. This is the environment that our babies have to grow up in. And thank God they were boisterous about it, because there are so many around here who feel the same way and their behavior reflects it, and yet they don't say anything. No matter how you put it, it's still not okay. No matter how many times you say, so now what? Y'all say don't go to the garage. So now what? We can't go to the Brewers game to avoid racist comments too? No, we're going to be faced with it regardless. And at the end of the day, we should say something about it. Do we got to put up with it? Do we have to support it? No, but we should say something to tell us that we are wrong for speaking up about what's happening, knowing that our babies are looking, you are the problem too. If it's not your generation, and if it's not nothing that you understand, you're entitled to your own opinion. But how dare you tell us that we are wrong for speaking up about what's happening? It's not about being accepted. It's not about spending money at their establishments. Hell, we got plenty of places to go. We don't care about that. But what you won't do is disrespect our culture. Time and time again, they continue to use our culture at their benefit and then disrespect us when it's no longer beneficial. And we're supposed to be like, okay, yeah, we'll just go somewhere else. No, you're going to hear it. Because if it was me, I'm telling you, I'm about ready to go in front of there and put on a whole concert of just all Milwaukee rap music. I promise you I will. Because that don't make no sense. No matter how much they don't understand, we aren't going anywhere. Baby, this is our city. This is our culture. And for our people that's listening, Black people, and y'all establishments, thank y'all. Shout out to Craig at Mr. B's. Shout out to O at Prime Social. Shout out to 502. Shout out to all of the Black establishments or establishments ran by Black people that continuously support local Milwaukee rap artists. Thank you. You are appreciated. In case nobody has told you publicly. Because as you can see, we do have more support. We do have more establishments who will support us, including Black establishments. But at the end of the day, whether or not it's a Black establishment or a white establishment, we have the responsibility to say something about it. Point blank, period. And it's nothing that nobody can do. And again, you are crazy if you think that we are not going to. So I leave you with this, Milwaukee. If you see something, say something. Y'all see this list? Say something. You see those comments? Say something. Because it's not just us. It's these kids that's paying attention to this too. Our youth is watching this and

real time. And they're also watching how we're responding to what's happening. Y'all don't understand that these kids are, they have something brewing up inside of them. So when you say stuff like, don't worry about it, they looking at you like you weak. Like you just gonna lay down. And that's gonna make them look at you differently and feel away. In case you didn't know. And then that's where the lack of respect comes in at. Right? Because we teach them, if you don't stand for something, you'll fall for anything. That's my time, Milwaukee. Make sure you guys double back tomorrow for the morning show with Homer Blow and Bailey Coleman, followed by Sherman Hughes and the lunch break with maybe Shannon, who is filling in for Ray Nitti. Ray out there in Poland. Out there in Poland getting it in. Then swing back for the Grapevine. Homer Blow will be filling in, and then double back with your girl Jazz Tyler from 4 p.m. to 7 p.m. Thank you all so much for tuning in. Have a safe evening, Milwaukee. I am headed to Mary Ryan Boys and Girls Club to kick it with the kids over there, man. Shout out to Aziz and Brother Muhammad, David Muhammad, for all the work that you all are doing in the community. Peace and love, everybody. Y'all have a

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What up, y'all? What up? What up? What up? What up? What up? What up? What up? What up? What up? Yes, yes, yes, yes, yes. It's your boy Ray Nitty checking in on the grapevine. What's happening? What's happening? It's 2 o'clock. Ray Nitty, Brother Z holding it down for y'all all week, man, on the grapevine. You was just on your lunch break with us, man. Shouts out to everybody that joined us on their lunch break. We're going to be carrying the conversation over today. I had a idea of what I was going to talk about today, right? And, you know, it's interesting putting together a show that, you know, you want to make sure you are bringing things that people are interested in, right? So I've been working on topics that I feel like y'all may have been interested in. And I hope that it's been resonating with y'all. Yesterday, we talked about the toxic mess in this town, the environmental injustice that has been neglected. You know, talked about how it impacts behavior and choices. You know, for those of you that's just joining us, 833-212-1017, that's the number to dial. You could text that number as well if you're not able to call in. Bring a friend. Bring a friend, man. We on the grapevine, and we just having some conversation today. Some of the things that stood out about yesterday, and I'm gonna get to today's story. I'm gonna give y'all a preview of what was going on, but it was certain things that stood out about how toxic exposure impacted crime and bad choices. And I thought that was very, very important information. How toxic exposure impact crime and bad choices.